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9: from the Logan AC and Heat Services Weather Center.
10: A few showers and thunderstorms are possible for tonight with lows down into the lower 70s. We're tracking some more sunshine here later on Friday with highs into the 80s here for the day. And we'll see some more 80s in the forecast here for the start of the weekend. Tracking sunshine and highs in the mid to upper 80s on Saturday. But tracking some rain showers and some cooler temperatures here by Sunday. Highs are back into the lower 80s. And we're tracking more sunshine and even cooler conditions next week with highs in the 70s by Monday. And that's a look at your 10 weather impact forecast. I'm meteorologist Aaron White here on 97.1. The Fan.
11: In sports, I'm Pat Boyle. She's Kate Constable filling in for Brad Evans. Phone number to join the show, 310-840-4910. Well, Carolina has now scored twice in the last 5 minutes. Well, maybe a little bit longer than that, but Andrei Svechnikov on the power play made it 2-1 with 8 minutes left to go in the second period. And now Carolina just got another one. They are up 3-1. With under 2 minutes left to go in the second period. Hurricanes at home in the verge of taking a 3-2 series lead. We still have at least 20 minutes. And again, there is no lead that is safe. So I don't even know why I said they're on the verge. I mean, geez, we've seen 3-goal leads, 4-goal leads get blown in this series. So would not surprise me in the slightest if we see another Vegas comeback here. They seem to do their best work when they're down. All right. I know we've got our guy Ross in New Jersey on hold. And he's a diehard Knicks fan. I'm going to ask Ross to be a little patient because I don't want to shortchange him. We do have a hard out at the end of every hour, which is coming up in about 3 minutes. So instead, let's get to Marshall and Milwaukee. We're debating, was last night more of a Spurs collapse or a Knicks win, a Knicks incredible comeback? Like, Where do you put the slider scale on for last night's debacle that happened? 310-840-4910. Marshall, line one in Milwaukee. What's up, Marshall?
12: Good evening, Pat, and good to meet you, Kate, by the way. Good evening, y'all. As I told your producer, for you guys potentially here, it's like 5 years ago in this town in Milwaukee, after 50 long years, we finally won it. You guys, maybe it's going to taste good if you get it, believe me. But I put it more, I didn't see a lot of the game, but I do put it more as a San Antonio collapse. I think that the Knicks are very fortunate, very blessed right now. It's been difficult. It's been a good series when you get right down to it, the closeness of each game. But as you said, Kate, I think that they have to learn how to win. And I've always said winning is an art. And people forget that sometimes with young people. Yeah. Yeah, and going back dating myself, you have Tracy Austin, 16, winning the Open in 79, and some other young people, Boris Wecker, I'm a big tennis fan, winning in 85 at 17 and all that. But those are exceptions. You have to learn how to win. And I think the Knicks are going to do it in six. I do believe the Spurs will get game five at home. They'll get off the mat and win one. But I think it's going to be, I don't see three in a row, especially their propensity to blow leads. And as you said, Wemby being winded right now. And before I go, go Tar Heels in Omaha tomorrow. Going to be a great game between Ole Miss and Carolina. But Knicks fans, enjoy it. I think you're going to get it, but I think it's going to be in six.
11: Marshall, appreciate the call, my man. Good stuff. Marshall called a couple of weeks ago when the Knicks were in the midst of the historic 13 straight win streak. Kate, your thoughts on what Marshall said?
13: Yeah, I think he's spot on. Great to meet you as well, Marshall. The Spurs do need to learn how to win, and winning the next three games, asking a young team to do that when they have blown leads. I mean, this isn't the only lead that they've blown throughout the playoffs. Game one, up 14 midway through the third, and the Knicks go on a 22-9 run to set for the game to be tied going into the fourth. So those types of things, it's just, I mean, maybe that's a cop out, is that they're a young team, but there's something to it.
11: Yeah, I mean, because without it, and don't get me wrong, that is part of the reason. I just don't want that to be the excuse. The Knicks have been the better team. The Knicks have been the better team in this series. They are the better team. Will they be the better team in 2 years from now? I would hope not, for the Spurs, sake of things, because in another 2 years, these guys should be seasoned vets and they should be cooking, but I just don't want that to be the excuse. Oh, because they're too young. But, you know, I think a more veteran group would probably not blow a 29-point lead. We got more phone calls, more texts to get to when we return, an update on the Stanley Cup Final, and we'll get back into hot or cold. This is BetMGM Tonight on Westwood One
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13: Mostly cloudy skies in the forecast here for tonight with a chance for a few showers and thunderstorms. It will be rather warm with lows into the lower 70s here for tonight. Also keeping that humidity around. As we head into Friday, we're tracking a chance in the morning for a few showers. Otherwise, sunshine for the afternoon with high temperatures into the 80s. And we're tracking more sunshine and highs in the 80s here on Saturday. But looking ahead to some rain showers and some cooler temperatures with highs in the lower 80s on Sunday. And back to the 70s next week. And that's a look at your 10 weather impact forecast. I'm meteorologist Aaron White here on 97.1 The Fan.
14: I'm Pat Boyle. She's Kate Constable filling in for Brad Evans. Kate will be with me again tomorrow, 6 to 11 p.m. Eastern. So it's a Friday. We'll be previewing Game 5 of the NBA Finals with the Knicks trying to win their first title in 53 years. We'll have a full day of World Cup action. We'll be on the air for Team USA's game against Paraguay. We'll be on the air 9 p.m. Eastern for the full match. be a lot of fun. Cannot wait for that. We'll be getting ready as well for Game 6 of the Stanley Cup Final and a weekend of baseball. So a big Friday show for you tomorrow. We'll have some fun guests as well. Chris Childs, the former Nick, is going to join us tomorrow at 10 p.m. Eastern. We might have some other fun guests planned as well. And our guy Denton Day is actually letting me know that he is filling in hosting tonight. And Bruce Feldman will be joining him. So our guy Denton, is that's who we're turning things over to at the top of the hour, Kate.
7: Love it. Denton's awesome. He produced a couple shows that I've worked on before, hosted with him before, I believe. Denton's awesome.
14: Okay, last scoreboard update here. Stanley Cup Final. This is it's now or never for Vegas. They are down 4-2 against the Hurricanes. They're on the power play, and they've gone empty net. So it is. This is it. They're down 4-2. This is their last chance to get back in this game. And we'll see. 2 minutes left to go in the third period. So Carolina, if they can hold on, they'll take a 3-2 lead back to Sin City for Game 6 on Sunday night. Meanwhile, halftime at the One World Cup game going on right now. Czechia and South Korea are scoreless. So Combs, while we watch this game play out here, let's get to one final piece of hot or cold here. What do you got for us?
15: Yeah, you alluded to it right before we went to break. Let's go with that. Paul Skeens has already peaked. Hot or cold? Kate, why don't you take this one first?
7: I want to say that's cold. I don't think Skeens has peaked. Sure, he's not having the same type of season he had the last 2 years, but he's still 24 years old, right? Like, the guy's already won a Cy Young. I think there's still plenty left in the tank. I mean, how many pitchers have the types of seasons that Skeens had in 2024 or 2025 over and over and over and over again? Like, at some point, Vegas almost scored right there. At some point, he's going to have a season where things are a little bit shaky. He's still one of the top pitchers in the game right now. I don't think there's any debating that. Pat?
14: I mean, yeah, was still one of the top pitchers in the game, but if Paul Skeens has already peaked from what he did the first 2 years, posting back-to-back seasons of sub-2 ERAs, winning Rookie of the Year in 2024, winning Cy Young last year. I mean, we got people just like the Wemby coronation, Kate. That's what I'm tired of. Oh, Paul Skeens is the greatest pitcher of all time. He's going to be the greatest pitcher of all 2 years. It's been only 2 years. And yes, the numbers are still good. But he's got a 2.84 ERA. He's got an ERA almost a whole point higher. So what if he never gets back to that? What if the league has just figured Paul Skeens out here? I mean, you look at the numbers too. The strikeout numbers, they're not that abundant. Yeah, he's got 89 Ks in 76 innings, but I mean, the strikeout per nine is not what it was the last 2 years. I mean, he's given up harder contact this year, and he's actually getting some run support, and he's not cashing in on it. So what if Paul Skeens has already peaked? I think it's possible. I mean, is the fastball, it's a little bit more hittable. It's a little bit more flat. The breaking stuff, it doesn't scare me that much. So maybe Skeens has peaked.
15: Yeah, and not only is it a little bit more flat and a little bit more hittable, his first season, 98.8 miles an hour was his average fastball. Then it went down to 98.1 last year. Now it's down to 97. It's not good when a pitcher like that is starting to lose velocity only 3 seasons into his big league career. It's not a good sign. His break is down. Everything that he has is not exactly what it was his first year. And eventually what happens, especially in Major League Baseball with the caliber of hitters that you're facing, the league catches up to you. And I think the league is catching up to Paul Skeens. The league is able to hit Paul Skeens. He's not a guy that's going to top out at 103. He's not doing stuff like, and I hate this guy, I want to punch him in the face every time I see him, but Jacob Mizorowski, who's hitting 103.7 miles an hour on his fastball. Like, you look at guys like that, and those are the guys that you look at as unhittable, where you look at Paul Skeens, and Paul Skeens, his first year in, he was something big. Now he's just, Livy Dunn's husband.
14: Yeah, and it's going to stink too when baseball has a lockout next year and then they come back with a salary cap and the Yankees get to only have to pay him like $40 million a year rather than 70. So, yeah. And he's a New York Yankee and they get him on the cheap. All right, it's over in Carolina. The Hurricanes win at 4-2. They take a 3-2 series lead. Fun show. Thanks to all the callers, all the texters. Kate, great job. Can't wait to do 5 more hours of radio with you tomorrow. Thanks to VP Monty. Thanks to producer Brandon Combs, Chloe Pratt, Max Sheedy, Zach Kroll. I'm Pat Boyle. We'll see you tomorrow at 6 p.m. Eastern.
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8: From the Logan AC and Heat Services Weather Center.
9: A few showers and thunderstorms are possible for tonight with lows down into the lower 70s. We're tracking some more sunshine here later on Friday with highs into the 80s here for the day. And we'll see some more 80s in the forecast here for the start of the weekend. Tracking sunshine and highs in the mid to upper 80s on Saturday. But tracking some rain showers and some cooler temperatures here by Sunday. Highs are back into the lower 80s. And we're tracking more sunshine and even cooler conditions next week with highs in the 70s by Monday. And that's a look at your 10 weather impact forecast. I'm meteorologist Aaron White here on 97.1. The Fan.
10: Stanley Cup final in full effect, and there's been no team that is hotter right now than the Carolina Hurricanes. And standing by is our guy, Josh Graham. You normally hear him right now on Westwood One Sports Night, but he's having the time of his life. I like being here, Josh, but I have a feeling that your environment was a little bit better than the environment in my office at the moment.
11: They have a decibel count for how loud this building gets, and the peak of it was at about 120 decibels, and that's about as loud as I've ever been in the building. And Carolina hopes that this is the last time they will play a game here this season. If they win on Sunday night, they are Stanley Cup champions, but they will have to win on the road in order to do so at games in Las Vegas.
10: So what were you feeling entering the game? I've obviously, you're having the approach of, hey, my team is going to win. It's going to be a great night, and I'm going to celebrate. Game starts, though. Where are you a nervous watcher? We never really talked about what it's like when you watch sports. Are you a nervous watcher? Like, how are you?
11: When it comes to the Canes, yeah, a little bit nervous, especially when Vegas scores on its first shot, and that's exactly what happened tonight. They get a power play, and they have a tremendous opportunity

0: cash at home. But Carolina, they have a sense when they get to their game, it's you just have confidence that they're going to break through, that they're going to figure some things out, because they stifle you. You don't get a lot of shots on goal. And Brandon Bussey, who got his second straight playoff start tonight, he had to make some big saves in order to keep Carolina ahead. It's likely going to be on Sunday night. It's good to have two goalies that you feel good about. Vegas certainly can't say that right now. Carter Hart has allowed 4 goals in all 5 of these Stanley Cup games. John Tortorella kind of chew up a reporter after the game. Shout out to Johnny Lazarus when he was asked about whether or not he considered going to Adin Hill, who hasn't played in these playoffs, said that was the stupidest questions he's ever been asked. But Carter Hart hasn't been great, and it was a quick turnaround. You didn't get a travel day with the cross-country travel from Tuesday to Thursday. Some of it's Carolina, but there are some goals that Carter Hart wished he would have back too. Carolina, once it got cruising, kind of like a cobra, what snake, a rattlesnake, kind of just smothered Vegas and made it very difficult for them.
1: I was going to say, how do they have so much success against him? Because we've seen Carter Hart play really well throughout the course of this playoff run. As you mentioned, he's been their only guy, right? Tortorella's, you know, basically MFing reporters being like, don't ask me about the other guy. Well, how do they get to a point where Carolina is consistently getting pucks past him?
0: It's partly Carolina's system. Let's start there. They put a lot of pucks on goal, and they do a really good job of creating traffic. Like, really, the only goal you might take issue with that Hart allowed was Andrei Svechnikov's first. And that's a really consequential one because it put Carolina ahead, but it also awoke one of Carolina's best scorers. Sebastian Aho and Andrei Svechnikov are Carolina's 2 best scorers. You wouldn't know it from watching them this entire playoffs because they've been quiet and Carolina has found a way to advance despite having their best players being just that. So it's kind of a scary spot for Vegas to have both Svechnikov and Aho find the score sheet tonight, combining for 3 goals, and it happened right as Carolina's on the doorstep of winning the Stanley.
1: So, obviously, Tortorella not happy after the game. I imagine that Rob Brendamore was significantly more happy and significantly more thrilled. How are they balancing the emotion of this? I mean, they're one game away from doing something that they have not done in over 20 years, and that's something that obviously he was a part of as well. How are they balancing the emotions?
0: I think this is where experience really matters, D-Day. And where you look at Carolina's 8-year stretch, this is where it pays dividends. Carolina has made the playoffs 8 straight years and won a series 8 straight seasons, something we haven't seen a team do in the NHL in over 30 years. And that's led to some heartbreaking situations because they had to advance to the Cup final during that stretch until what we're seeing here. They had a few Eastern Conference Finals losses, 3 actually, before advancing past Montreal in 5 games. And Carolina, it's built a lot of familiarity for these types of understanding how precious these games are and not taking it for granted, number one. But number two, how to feel in big moments and how and just understanding the value of every shift and every period and every shot and every... There's value in it when you've been unable to knock down that door for such a long period of time. And I can't, in talking about experience, I can't go any further without pointing straight to Carolina's captain, Jordan Staal, who broke a record in game 1, scoring a goal to become the player with the longest stretch in between Stanley Cup final goals. At the age of 20, 17 years ago, Jordan Staal scored in a Stanley Cup final for the Pittsburgh Penguins and ended up winning the Stanley Cup. His name's on the cup. Then 17 years later, he scores in game 1 And going into this series, he only had two goals in the first three series. The 37-year-old Staal scored again tonight to give him goals in every single game in this cup final, six in all. The captain's really showing up and making a case for not only being the first one to hold the cup, the captain does that in hockey, but also maybe having his name on the Conn Smythe trophy, which goes to the playoff MVP as well.
1: What does he mean to this city?
0: Jordan Staal is an interesting case study because his brother was the best player on the 2006 Stanley Cup champion Hurricanes. Eric Staal has his number retired shortly in front of where I'm sitting right now. No more than maybe 100 feet is a banner, number 12, hanging in the rafters, his brother. And when Jordan arrived in Raleigh, his brother was the captain, and things weren't going well prior to this stretch of Carolina making the playoffs in eight straight postseasons, like I mentioned. They missed the playoffs nine consecutive years. So Jordan Staal was a part of that. He got to see things when they were at their lowest, when the most popular national talking point surrounding the Hurricanes were, does hockey even work in the South? Is this team going to be relocated to Quebec? Is this going to be the Atlanta Thrashers going to Winnipeg? That was the popular conversation surrounding the Hurricanes. And Jordan Staal went through that and then has been central to this run, the captain of this team that has now become a juggernaut in the sport. And when he gets to the cup final for the first time as a Carolina Hurricane, he's doing something his brother didn't do, scoring in every single game and scoring in a way that he hasn't scored really at any other point in his career. It's a fabulous story.
1: Josh Graham is with us here on Westwood One Sports Night. Denton Day, ironically, sitting in for Josh Graham. So they're up 3-2. Do we get a game seven? Would you prefer a game seven to hoist the cup at home?
0: No. Finish it Sunday night.
1: you don't want any pressure. You don't want none of that.
0: No. Finish this thing on Sunday night. Even though, looking at this credential that's in front of me here, it says that we're good for game seven if there is a game seven here. So there, I view it as a win-win, Denton Day. I believe in transparency on shows such as this one. I am a lifelong, diehard Carolina Hurricanes fan, and I would like to see them win in game six, and I'll be happy if they win in game six. But if they don't, I will be in the building next Wednesday night, and then hopefully having live reports such as this when it's you, me, and Linnell together, and I might even be on the ice talking to you at that time.
1: I'm going to say, I would want you to at least experience, one, the energy of a game seven, but then also to experience what it's like to be out there on the ice after a Carolina Hurricanes victory. He's Josh Graham, and he told me he's going to stick around for a little bit. So we're going to get back to Josh Graham. He's going to enjoy some gummy worms, it looks like, from Raleigh. So he's going to enjoy that. When we get back, we're going to get Josh's take on the biggest story of the day and what it means in the world of college football. Brent Swordsby is going to play, at least as of right now, in 2026. And every opportunity Texas Tech has to do something intelligent with the situation, they laugh in the face of that. So what does Josh think about the Brennan Swordsby situation? Can it be undone? We answer those questions when we get back. It's Westwood One Sports Night with Denton Day.
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5: from the Logan AC and Heat Services Weather Center.
6: Mostly cloudy skies in the forecast here for tonight with a chance for a few showers and thunderstorms. It will be rather warm with lows into the lower 70s here for tonight, also keeping that humidity around. As we head into Friday, we're tracking a chance in the morning for a few showers, otherwise sunshine for the afternoon with high temperatures into the 80s. And that's a look at your 10 weather impact forecast. I'm meteorologist Aaron White here on 97.1 The Fan.
7: Ben. The Brendan Sworesby, will he play, will he not play? Texas Tech had a roundtable that they posted on social media with the most important people on campus discussing why they should not be questioned about their integrity and why this is the best thing for Brendan Sworesby. Joining us now on the phones is one of the leading voices of college football. Bruce Feldman covers it for Fox and The Athletic, and he's with us now on Westwood One Sports Night. Bruce, we appreciate you making some time for us late at night here. What was your thought when you watched this 21-minute roundtable discussion from Texas Tech earlier this evening?
8: You know, I had a couple of different things that popped into my mind. The first one was like, man, they are, you know, kind of like adding to this narrative in whatever way, because it's easy to for people to poke holes and mock it and make fun of it and do the, you know, like they protest too much kind of thing. But I think for a lot of folks, I think that was as much to their fan base and to their own audience, maybe, and just trying to like give them a reason to go, okay, I know that everybody's taking shots at us. Here's our rationale behind it. I don't, you know, I think so much of the outrage for this, and this story's been almost a week long. I mean, it's kicked in at the beginning of the week, Monday morning, and it's here we are almost at the end of the week. And I think so much of it was like such a curveball because no one had ever expected anything like this of what the retired judge in Texas had ruled in with that injunction, because it was like not just an athlete who had gambled a lot, and he gambled on his own team, and it was for a lot of money over pretty extensive period of time. And every case of anything remotely like this, the college, NCAA and colleges, that's been the end of their career, you know? And so the fact that it's not in the way this injunction was written, that the NCAA didn't say, yeah, even though he's ineligible, if you play an ineligible player, because you're saying you can play him, if you're playing an ineligible player, you can, you know, those games would be forfeited. And they were blocking the NCAA to have any basically jurisdiction over a player in this. So I think, you know, everybody around college football and college athletics, unless you were a Texas Tech person, was kind of just bewildered by all this. And that's kind of where it is right now, I think. And, you know, it's obviously in the Big 12's hands with the leadership of the Big 12 to see A, what they want to do, and B, what they think they're able to do. Because obviously Texas Tech has made it known, you know, in the last 48 hours that they're prepared to sue, and the Attorney General of Texas is prepared to do that. And it just is, it's a huge mess for the Big 12. And I don't know what's going to be. And I don't know if anybody really has a great sense, because you come away from this going, okay, you know, what's going to be?

0: I think everyone feels like no matter what is said in that video, he's going to, Texas Tech is going to play him that third game of the year against Houston, who's a good opponent, and it's a big step up from the two opponents that he's not going to be able to play against.
1: Bruce Feldman is with us here on Westwood One Sports Night. Denton Day sitting in for Josh Graham. Yeah, there's been this narrative, Bruce, of, well, what if this happened at like a place like an LSU? And that was from the mouth of their super donor, Cody Campbell. How do you think the SEC or the Big Ten would be handling a situation like this compared to what we've seen the Big 12 do so far?
0: It's a good question. I mean, I think that I don't think this was a case, as much as Cody Campbell seemed to be framing it as, oh my God, this is a school that people are okay if some blue blood or some team that has been a traditional powerhouse is acting this way, but they do not want an upstart to come in and do this. I truly believe that if this was any program in major college football on anybody's radar, that this doesn't happen, or this is like, this won't happen, just because there are plenty of athletes who, you know, honestly, the quarterback at Iowa State, whose career basically was ended, or some of the other athletes at Iowa when that gambling investigation happened, they were lower profile than certainly players at, hey, this is not just any player. This is the player who's getting the most money of all the guys they've spent money on for Texas Tech, especially this offseason. We're talking about guys probably making around $5 million. So it's not like the 38th guy on the roster, right? Texas Tech had a really good year last year. They spent a fortune, especially for their D-line, and they won the Big 12, and they made the playoff for the first time. But the one area they didn't choose to upgrade was they had an experienced quarterback who's a solid player. They rode with him, and they got shut out in the playoff, in their one playoff game against Oregon. I'm not saying, you know, that was all on Baron Morton, but he threw two picks and, you know, had another turnover with a fumble, and they deemed that they had to get better at quarterback. And they spent, you know, a lot of money to do that. And so I think to just to frame it that way, it's like that's a big hypothetical one way or the other. You know, I mean, Cody Campbell has put himself out there everywhere, you know, with the commercials and with Congress and with all this other stuff. He did an op-ed the day in the USA Today the day after that. And I don't think that's helped tamp down any of the heat coming Texas Tech's way. I think if anything, it's, you know, he's added to it a lot. And I don't know if that's a strategy or just somebody who feels compelled now that, you know, he's on their board in a very powerful position and he's, you know, a billionaire who's thrown his money around to help Texas Tech elevate. But I think that also adds to all this. And, you know, some of the tweeting at, you know, about Georgia and some of their, you know, it's been a kind of a crazy week with all of this.
1: Oh, yeah, he's really liked the spotlight on him. Bruce Feldman with us here on Westwood One Sports, and I got two more for you, Bruce. And this is something that I've just kind of been spitballing, but they obviously really wanted a quarterback this offseason. They paid him a substantial amount of money. Do you think that they might have gotten desperate in the approach to where even if he doesn't play because of this, they're still on the hook for the money, which could be leading to why they're so aggressive in making him and wanting him to play?
0: I don't think it's that. I really don't, because, again, it's not my money, but Cody Campbell's a billionaire. Whether he's only has to pay him $2 million for the, you know, whatever it is for the off season, or he's got to pay him, you know, four more coming up, I don't think it's framed as such as that. I think there's like, hey, this is the guy we've targeted. It's a guy a lot of other schools that I talked to felt like he was the top most talented quarterback who was in the portal this off season. And that was it. What's kind of interesting as a subplot to this is, you know, the backup, Will Hammond, who was the backup last year, was a really talented recruit for Texas Tech and played very well in a tough spot when Baron Morton got hurt at Utah. Tough place to play, and Will Hammond played really well. he was a little up and down after that when he played, and then he got injured, and we'll see if he's back for the opener. It sounds like he should be close to ready for that. But I mean, there's a lot of people, including myself, who wonder, is Will Hammond actually going to be the better option for them? And I did this story midweek after talking to a lot of people who have scouted Brendan Sorsby. Some guys were from the same program he was at. A lot of, these are all either coaches or personnel people. And yes, Sorsby's talented. He's got a strong arm. He's pretty accurate. He makes a lot of off-platform throws. He's athletic, and he's a willing runner. But there's other question marks about, the intangibles piece. And those question marks these guys had were long before the gambling stuff came out. And they pointed to, the struggles he has in November. One personnel director told me, I've watched every game he's played the last 2 years. He's 0-8 in November games. That's not an insignificant detail. And this guy said, the only time I've ever seen of all the games he's played where I was like, oh, he's the best dude on the field, was actually the game they played against Texas Tech. And now, and this person brought this up, you have all this scrutiny he's going to be dealing with. How is he going to handle this? Is he going to be better all of a sudden now because of this? Is he going to elevate because there's going to be way more scrutiny and a target on his back now, if he, in fact, he does play, than there was before he was at Cincinnati? And I think that's a complicated thing, and some of the issues you mentioned in the 21-minute video tonight. One of the things that, comes to mind when you watch that is they're talking about, his emotional well-being and the things he's going through. Him being in the middle of this kind of storm playing football at this I'm curious how that fits into all this about worrying about his well-being, because it's, again, he's going to be the quarterback in the face of this. Go back a decade ago or whatever. Remember when Johnny Manziel, after winning the Heisman, served the suspension, came back, and Johnny certainly embraced some of all that drama and all the criticism and everything else. I think it's a lot when you become the face of something like this. It's one thing for people to go Texas Tech, are they going to embrace being the villain? It's another thing when this quarterback, who I feel like almost no one's ever heard him speak. I remember him being at Big 12 Media Days last year, but it wasn't like he was one of the lower profile quarterbacks because he was at Cincinnati. And now all of a sudden, he's this guy who everybody's been talking about for 96 hours straight.
1: Yeah. Bruce, really appreciate the time, and this has been some great insight. Thanks for making some time for us. Hope to do it again soon.
0: My pleasure. Thanks for having me.
1: That is Bruce Feldman helping us make a little bit of sense of what's going on with Brendan Sorsby. We still got a little bit more on this because what the president said really left me scratching my head. I'll play that audio for you when we get back. I'm Denton Day. It's Westwood One Sports Night. Don't go anywhere.
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14: from the Logan AC and Heat Services Weather Center.
15: Mostly cloudy skies in the forecast here for tonight with a chance for a few showers and thunderstorms. It will be rather warm with lows into the lower 70s here for tonight, also keeping that humidity around. As we head into Friday, we're tracking a chance in the morning for a few showers, otherwise sunshine for the afternoon with high temperatures into the 80s. And that's a look at your 10 weather impact forecast. I'm meteorologist Aaron White here on 97.1 The Fan.
16: And 310-840-4910. Do you feel like San Antonio still has a shot? Their coach says

0: they've been the one that's deciding all of these games. They're down 3-1. I think they're cooked. Maybe you feel differently. You can let me know. 310-840-4910. Let's go to Bert. Bert is in Baltimore, wants to jump in on the conversation. Bert, what's up, my friend? How are you?
1: Hey, what's going on, D-Day? How you doing?
0: I'm doing good, man.
1: Yeah, I thought that was funny. I was waiting for your punchline on that one. Yeah, Mitch Johnson, they have been the decider of each of the four outcomes. They've decided to lose in three or four of them.
0: Yeah, and in terrific fashion in at least two of them. You know, the 10-point losses, whatever, but the bouncing off the back and then the blowing the 29-point to where Taylor Swift is dancing.
1: That's almost as good as the analytical 2 out of 3 from Cleveland, right? So, hey, I want to make one comment about my definition of GOAT, and it ties into something you said. And then I have an honest question for you that made me pick up the phone. I'll just hang up and listen. So you were talking about Kyrie a couple minutes ago. And, you know, you're also talking about Jordan and how, you know, if you lose one, and since everyone says he was 6-0, nobody really could ever beat him if they don't go undefeated in the finals. I don't necessarily agree with that. Hypothetically, if Wemby were to go on and win, you know, 11 championships and the only one he lost was this year, and, you know, his stats are through the roof, you'd make an awfully strong argument. But my definition, my personal definition, because I didn't see Oscar Robertson play, I never watched Wilt play except on documentaries, is what I saw with my own eyes, who would win if they played one-on-one at a playground pickup. And you mentioned Kyrie. You said that guy was a closer's closer. In the last 2 minutes of the game, that guy was a bucket, I believe was your quote verbatim. And that's how I define who the best basketball player is, or in my mind, who of all time. If they squared off 1-on-5, everybody in the gym knows you're going to shoot. You're not passing the ball no matter what. You're going to take the shot, and you're going to make it. And that's why I put Jordan at the top. I put Kobe and, believe it or not, Larry Bird right behind them for what I've seen in my 50 years of watching basketball. But with that said, the question I have for you, you said you were hoping, and you're what, early or mid-30s, right?
0: Early, yeah.
1: So you said you were hoping that Wemby, I don't know if you said or someone else, but you were hoping that Wemby could overtake Jordan as the greatest of all time. I was just curious. God knows Linnell is, but I was just curious why. And I'll hang up and listen.
0: Yeah, that's a great question. I also have don't let me forget, but I do have something about the Kyrie thing, because there's an interesting thing there. It really comes down to, I want to see greatness. You know, like, I was the same way when the New England Patriots were squaring off against the Giants when they were unbeaten. I want to see history. I was rooting massively for the Patriots. A part of that was also because the Giants are in the NFC East, and I was a massive Redskins fan, now a massive Commanders fan, so I didn't want to see the Giants win the Super Bowl. But I love the idea of seeing history. When LeBron passed Kareem all time in points, I want to see that. You know, these are the moments. I think actually that's a great question, Bert. I don't know that you intended to do this, but it is a great question given the topics of conversation that had dominated the show today. I fell in love with this wild, wacky world for the moments, and I want to see those moments, right? So the idea of somebody coming up to challenge Michael Jordan, it means that we are in a face of dominance, or an era of dominance, that we haven't really seen since the 90s. And I prefer LeBron James. I really like watching LeBron play basketball. I haven't always been that way, but I like watching LeBron play basketball, and he has dominated the era to a certain extent. I mean, playing in as many finals in a row as he did is something that you certainly can't sneeze at, but he never won all of those, right? You had the Warriors, and they were built to beat LeBron. There's a bunch of, like, we can get into the nuances of it, but the idea of seeing somebody dominate the way that Michael dominated the 90s, we just haven't seen that yet. So as someone that was born in 95, and I'm not going to sit here and lie to you and be like, yeah, I was watching Jordan in 96 at 1 year old. That's not how I was moving at the time. I just want to be able to see somebody come up, rise through the ranks, and reach that level of, hey, this could be one of the greatest of all time. It goes more, it kind of expands outside of basketball too. This is for most. I love watching Shohei Ohtani pitch for that reason, because I think he could be one of the greatest. I love watching Mahomes play because I feel like he could be one of the greatest. So I hope that answers the question. I just like seeing, people rise to the occasion of greatness, because not everybody can. Greatness is something that I do feel like everyone can achieve, but not everybody does achieve. And I like seeing the guys that do achieve that. And then
1: it's an awesome answer, and I appreciate it. It's actually really helpful, because I'm always wondering why is it the always, this is just something we've never seen or the greatest we've ever seen. I'm like, you guys are 30. What do you know?
0: Yeah, exactly. And I don't know a lot, but I do. So you mentioned Kyrie. I'll let you go here, bro, but you mentioned Kyrie. Kyrie Irving is he's a wizard with the basketball. He is also the reason why NBA All-Star Weekend is like never going to reach its heights. There's always been this talk, this conversation of like, what happens if instead of an All-Star game, we just do a one-on-one tournament? And the reason that you will never see a one-on-one tournament is not exclusively directly at Kyrie Irving, but it is because of people like Kyrie Irving, because there are so many good players that are not in a chance in hell going to put themselves in a position in front of a national audience to play a guy like Kyrie Irving one-on-one. He might be pound for pound one of the best one-on-one players that the game has ever seen, because he is a wizard with the basketball. His handles are incredible, and his finishing at the rim is unlike anything that we've ever seen from a guard. So like, a guy like him is explicitly why you don't see that. I mean, could you imagine a guy like, God rest his soul, or not God rest his soul, but God love him, like Giannis trying to guard Kyrie? Oh my God, he'd be in a blender, and guys don't want to become memes like that. So that's always been like my favorite Kyrie thing, is that he's so good that he is like the direct reason as to why we don't get a one-on-one tournament, because guys are just like, no, we are not subjecting ourselves to that. I mean, the guy was Uncle Drew, for crying out loud. I saw like some silly meme about Uncle Drew this week, by the way, that made me feel really old, as like somebody predicting that Kyrie Irving was going to be Uncle Drew before the movie came out, and they were like losing their mind as if the movie wasn't based off of a Pepsi commercial in like 2011. I felt like that needed to educate people who maybe didn't know about that. But I like watching Kyrie Irving play basketball, and I can't wait till he's healthy again. I'm Denton Day. I'm sitting in for Josh Graham. We revisit our top story, the Brennan Scoresby and Texas Tech debacle, next.
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15: from the Logan AC and Heat Services Weather Center.
16: Mostly cloudy skies in the forecast here for tonight with a chance for a few showers and thunderstorms. It will be rather warm with lows into the lower 70s here for tonight, also keeping that humidity around. As we head into Friday, we're tracking a chance in the morning for a few showers, otherwise sunshine for the afternoon with high temperatures into the 80s. And that's a look at your 10 weather impact forecast. I'm meteorologist Aaron White here on 97.1 The Fan.
17: Whiting. Danhausen posted up with Scott Van Pelt. That's a collaboration that I did not know that I needed in my life, but I could very much use a Danhausen cameo on SportsCenter with Scott Van Pelt after the New York Knicks win the NBA Finals, whether that be in game number 5 or in game number 6. Game number 6 would probably be a little bit better because then he could be in Madison.

0: Madison Square Garden, but that's just a hilarious photo to see. We'll get to putting the show to bed in just a second, but we'll take one final call. The text line remains open, but Michael is in Calgary. Mike, you're our final call of the night, my friend. How are you?
1: I'm doing well. How are you this evening?
0: I'm doing good.
1: Good. I the comment I wanted to make was, assuming this young man, you know, gets back in the game and recovers from some of his issues and has a successful college and professional career, the speculation about, you know, every single game that he plays in is going to be, I think, absolutely unrelenting. And I always thought the Achilles heel in team sports betting was the prop bets. And you just can't escape from that. You know, how many passes do you throw? How many yards do you run? How many times do you target a particular receiver? And it's I think it's going to be a never-ending source of criticism and speculation. You may remember the NFL game midway through the season. I can't remember who the parties were, but one team was obviously going to lose the game and was trailing by, I don't know, 10, 12 points or something. And they kicked a field goal with about 20 seconds left. Yeah. And everybody just went crazy that he, you know, that just a lot of people missed the spread.
0: He knew the points.
1: Your colleague earlier in the evening was saying, you know, he thought this was, it's not so much you're betting you're going to win, but it's the money's made on the money line and the spreads and the prop bets. And
0: dangerous.
1: I hope he recovers from his. I really hope he recovers from his issues and goes on and has a successful life and career. But I don't think this is ever going to go away.
0: No, it never will. I mean, the first time he throws a bad interception, it's going to go nuclear. I mean, the kid can't be on social media anymore. And, you know, God forbid he throws one in November when it really matters. He's 0-8 in November at Cincinnati when he was playing a Big 12 schedule. When he starts to lose, it's a problem. If he wins, it doesn't really matter. You know, I do expect him to be a part of the roster. I just don't think this is going anywhere. You know, if you asked me this yesterday, I would have said differently, but this roundtable thing, they are going to run this into the ground. There's too much invested in him to think otherwise. All right, let's put this show to bed. To do so, we welcome on Ben Strober. Oliver, please play the satisfying music.
2: How many people do you think would predict the Knicks to win the NBA Finals this year before it started then?
0: Not many. Not many. It was a lock.
2: Before the season started, I think it was even kind of bold, I would say. I think a lot of people knew it was like if the Knicks were going to win the East, this year would be the one to do it. Well, somebody back in 2020, get the name right here, Evan, who went to Smithtown High School in New York, wrote down in his yearbook, Knicks win 2026 NBA Finals in 6 games.
0: That's like Simpsons level of predicting the future. I mean, that dude wishes he had a little bit of the Brendan Swordsby in him. Could you imagine predicting that and placing a wager on that? I mean, that would pay off not even tenfold, probably 20, 30-fold at that point. That is kind of crazy that you do something like that. Maybe I should do that. How does one get the powers where they can predict something like that? Because I have some things that I would like to use it on if I could. I have a couple of teams that I feel like are deserving to have that power bestowed upon them if I could.
2: He didn't even do it as a prediction. He just said he wanted to use the yearbook to make a bold declaration about his beloved Knicks, who concedes were terrible at the time.
0: If it was 2020, they were terrible. I mean, if it was anything other than before they got Jalen Brunson, they were pretty terrible. I mean, the Melo years were fun, but it's not like they were awesome, right? So like they've been pretty brutal for 20 some odd years. I didn't have yearbook quotes. Did you have yearbook quotes? They didn't allow us to have yearbook quotes. We didn't get superlatives or quotes. Which is probably for the best.
2: I honestly don't remember if I had one. Here, you want to hear something really interesting about this? His parents were mad at him for not using his, like, quote, to spotlight his school achievements, including being a member of the Honor Society.
0: Of course.
2: And having a really high GPA. Instead, he put Knicks in 6, 2026.
0: Like, oh my God, you didn't have a quote from Henry David Thoreau. That's actually my parents put that. But I didn't get like a senior quote, but my parents got a senior quote for me. They like bought out space, and it was some like Henry David Thoreau quote. I would have quoted Lil Wayne. So maybe
2: you got to hear this. So I don't remember if I even had my senior year was really weird because most of it was online due to COVID. The year before, there was this one guy in my class, and in his yearbook picture, his quote was, "Don't be OC making out in the hallways."
0: Hey, more power to him.
2: I think I could find a picture of it somewhere, but that was somebody's real quote. I don't remember if I had one or not.
0: Yeah, we weren't given those. God, it would have been so much fun. It would have been so reckless, but it would have been so much fun. The recklessness is why they didn't give that to us. Update from around the world of sports. We talked about the NHL Stanley Cup. Canes up 3-2, going to Vegas with the potential to win it all for the first time in over 20 years. Team USA is going to be in action today in the World Cup. Excited about that one. Mexico beat South Africa 2-0. Korea beat the Czech 2-1. I'm excited about World Cup soccer. I'm not like the biggest soccer fan in the world, but I love tournament style soccer, and that has always been really intriguing to me. So really excited to see and get into that. That's going to do it for us. Big thanks to Josh Graham for stopping by. Thanks to Bruce Feldman for stopping by. Ben did a great job producing the show. Our guy Oliver in our Culver City studios. Hit me up on Twitter at The Denton Day. Enjoy the rest of your night. We're back right again tomorrow.
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0: had another turnover with a fumble, and they deemed that they had to get better at quarterback. And they spent, you know, a lot of money to do that. And so I think to just to frame it that way, it's like that's a big hypothetical one way or the other. You know, I mean, Cody Campbell has put himself out there everywhere, you know, with the commercials and with Congress and with all this other stuff. He did an op-ed the day in the USA Today the day after that. And I don't think that's helped tamp down any of the heat coming Texas Tech's way. I think if anything, it's, you know, he's added to it a lot. And I don't know if that's a strategy or just somebody who feels compelled now that, you know, he's on their board in a very powerful position. And he's, you know, a billionaire who's thrown his money around to help Texas Tech elevate. But I think that also adds to all this. And, you know, some of the tweeting at you know, about Georgia and some of their, you know, it's been a kind of a crazy week with all of this.
1: Oh, yeah, he's really liked the spotlight on him. Bruce Feldman with us here on Westwood One Sports. And I got two more for you, Bruce. And this is something that I've just kind of been spitballing. But they obviously really wanted a quarterback this offseason. They paid him a substantial amount of money. Do you think that they might have gotten desperate in the approach to where even if he doesn't play because of this, they're still on the hook for the money, which could be leading to why they're so aggressive in making him and wanting him to play?
0: I don't think it's that. I really don't, because again, it's not my money, but Cody Campbell's a billionaire. Whether he's only has to pay him $2 million for the, you know, whatever it is for the off season, or he's got to pay him, you know, four more coming up, I don't think it's framed as such as that. I think there's like, hey, this is the guy we've targeted. It's a guy a lot of other schools that I talked to felt like he was the top most talented quarterback who was in the portal this off season. And that was it. What's kind of interesting as a subplot to this is, you know, the backup, Will Hammond, who was the backup last year, was a really talented recruit for Texas Tech and played very well in a tough spot when Baron Morton got hurt at Utah. Tough place to play, and Will Hammond played really well. He was a little up and down after that when he played, and then he got injured, and you know, we'll see if he's back for the opener. It sounds like he should be close to ready for that. But, I mean, there's a lot of people, including myself, who wonder, is Will Hammond actually going to be the better option for them? You know, and I did this story midweek after talking to a lot of people who have scouted Brendan Sorsby. Some guys were from the same program he was at. A lot of, you know, these are all either coaches or personnel people. And yes, Sorsby's talented. He's got a strong arm. He's pretty accurate. He makes a lot of off-platform throws. He's athletic and he's a willing runner. But there's other question marks about like the intangibles piece. And those question marks these guys had were long before the gambling stuff came out. And they pointed to like the struggles he has in November. One personnel director told me is like, you know, I've watched every game he's played the last 2 years. He's 0-8 in November games. That's not an insignificant detail. And this guy said, you know, the only time I've ever seen of all the games he's played where I was like, oh, he's the best dude on the field was actually the game they played against Texas Tech. And now, and this person brought this up, you have all this scrutiny he's going to be dealing with. You know, how is he going to handle this? Is he going to be better all of a sudden now because of this? Is he going to elevate because there's going to be way more scrutiny and a target on his back now if he, in fact, he does play than there was before he was at Cincinnati? And I think that's a complicated thing, you know, and some of the issues you mentioned in the 21-minute video tonight. One of the things that, you know, is in my, you know, comes to mind when you watch that is they're talking about, you know, his emotional well-being and the things he's going through. Him being in the middle of this kind of storm playing football at this is, you know, I'm curious how that fits into all this about worrying about his well-being, because it's, again, he's going to be the quarterback in the face of this. Like, go back like a decade ago or whatever. Remember when Johnny Manziel, after winning the Heisman, you know, served the suspension, came back, and like Johnny certainly embraced some of all that drama and all the, you know, criticism and everything else. I think it's a lot when you become the face of something like this. It's one thing for people to go Texas Tech, you know, are they going to embrace being the villain? It's another thing when, like, this quarterback, you know, who I feel like almost no one's ever heard him speak. I remember him being at Big 12 Media Days last year, but it wasn't like he was one of the lower profile quarterbacks because he was at Cincinnati. And now all of a sudden, he's this guy who everybody's been talking about for like 96 hours straight.
1: Yeah. Bruce, really appreciate the time, and this has been some great insight. Thanks for making some time for us. Hope to do it again soon.
0: My pleasure. Thanks for having me.
1: That is Bruce Feldman helping us make a little bit of sense of what's going on with Brendan Swordsby. We still got a little bit more on this because what the president said really left me scratching my head. I'll play that audio for you when we get back. I'm Denton Day. It's Westwood One Sports Tonight. Don't go anywhere.
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9: Mostly cloudy skies in the forecast here for tonight with a chance for a few showers and thunderstorms. It will be rather warm with lows into the lower 70s here for tonight, also keeping that humidity around. As we head into Friday, we're tracking a chance in the morning for a few showers, otherwise sunshine for the afternoon with high temperatures into the 80s. And that's a look at your 10 weather impact forecast. I'm meteorologist Aaron White here on 97.1 The Fan.
10: 910-310-4049-10. Do you feel like San Antonio still has a shot? Their coach says that they've been the one that's deciding all of these games. They're down 3-1. I think they're cooked. Maybe you feel differently. You can let me know. 310-840-4910. Let's go to Bert. Bert is in Baltimore, wants to jump in on the conversation. Bert, what's up, my friend? How are you?
11: Hey, what's going on, D-Day? How you doing?
10: I'm doing good, man.
11: Yeah, I thought that was funny. I was waiting for your punchline on that one. Yeah, Mitch Johnson, they have been the decider of each of the four outcomes. They've decided to lose in three or four of them.
10: Yeah, and in terrific fashion in at least two of them. You know, the 10-point loss is whatever, but the bouncing off the back and then the blowing the 29-point to where Taylor Swift is dancing.
11: That's almost as good as the analytical 2 out of 3 from Cleveland, right?
10: Yeah.
11: So, hey, I want to make one comment about my definition of GOAT, and it ties into something you said. And then I have an honest question for you that made me pick up the phone. I'll just hang up and listen. So you were talking about Kyrie a couple minutes ago, and you're also talking about Jordan and how, if you lose one, and since everyone says he was 6-0, nobody really could ever beat him if they don't go undefeated in the finals. I don't necessarily agree with that. Hypothetically, if Wemby were to go on and win, 11 championships, and the only one he lost was this year, and his stats are through the roof, you'd make an awfully strong argument. But my definition, my personal definition, because I didn't see Oscar Robertson play, I never watched Wilt play except on documentaries, is what I saw with my own eyes. Who would win if they played one-on-one at a playground pickup? And you mentioned Kyrie. You said that guy was a closer's closer. In the last 2 minutes of the game, that guy was a bucket, I believe was your quote verbatim. And that's how I define who the best basketball player is, or in my mind, who of all time. If they squared off 1-on-5, everybody in the gym knows you're going to shoot. You're not passing the ball no matter what. You're going to take the shot, and you're going to make it. And that's why I put Jordan at the top. I put Kobe and, Larry Bird right behind them for what I've seen in my 50 years of watching basketball. But with that said, the question I have for you, you said you were hoping that you're kind of, you're what?

0: early or mid-30s, right?
1: Early, yeah.
0: You said you were hoping that Wemby, I don't know if you said or someone else, but you were hoping that Wemby could overtake Jordan as the greatest of all time. I was just curious. God knows Linnell is, but I was just curious why. And I'll hang up and listen.
1: Yeah, that's a great question. I also have don't let me forget, but I do have something about the Kyrie thing because there's an interesting thing there. It really comes down to I want to see greatness. You know, like I was the same way when the New England Patriots were squaring off against the Giants when they were unbeaten. I want to see history. I was rooting massively for the Patriots. A part of that was also because the Giants are in the NFC East, and I was a massive Redskins fan, now a massive Commanders fan, so I didn't want to see the Giants win the Super Bowl. But I love the idea of seeing history. When LeBron passed Kareem all time in points, I want to see that. You know, these are the moments. I think actually that's a great question, Bert. I don't know that you intended to do this, but it is a great question given the topics of conversation that had dominated the show today. I fell in love with this wild, wacky world for the moments, and I want to see those moments, right? So the idea of somebody coming up to challenge Michael Jordan, it means that we are in a face of dominance or an era of dominance that we haven't really seen since the 90s. And I prefer LeBron James. I really like watching LeBron play basketball. I haven't always been that way, but I like watching LeBron play basketball, and he has dominated the era to a certain extent. I mean, playing in as many finals in a row as he did is something that you certainly can't sneeze at, but he never won all of those, right? You had the Warriors, and they were built to beat LeBron. There's a bunch of, like, we can get into the nuances of it, but the idea of seeing somebody dominate the way that Michael dominated the 90s, we just haven't seen that yet. So as someone that was born in 95, and I'm not going to sit here and lie to you and be like, yeah, I was watching Jordan in 96 at 1 year old. That's not how I was moving at the time. I just want to be able to see somebody come up, rise through the ranks, and reach that level of, hey, this could be one of the greatest of all time. It goes more, it kind of expands outside of basketball too. This is for most. I love watching Shohei Ohtani pitch for that reason, because I think he could be one of the greatest. I love watching Mahomes play because I feel like he could be one of the greatest. So I hope that answers the question. I just like seeing, people rise to the occasion of greatness, because not everybody can. Greatness is something that I do feel like everyone can achieve, but not everybody does achieve. And I like seeing the guys that do achieve that. And then
0: it's an awesome answer, and I appreciate it. It's actually really helpful, because I'm always wondering why is it the always, this is just something we've never seen or the greatest we've ever seen. I'm like, you guys are 30. What do you know?
1: Yeah, exactly. And I don't know a lot, but I do. So you mentioned you mentioned Kyrie. I'll let you go here, Bert, but you mentioned Kyrie. Kyrie Irving is he's a wizard with the basketball. He is also the reason why NBA All-Star Weekend is like never going to reach its heights. There's always been this talk, this conversation of like, what happens if instead of an All-Star game, we just do a one-on-one tournament? And the reason that you will never see a one-on-one tournament is not exclusively directly at Kyrie Irving, but it is because of people like Kyrie Irving, because there are so many good players that are not in a chance in hell going to put themselves in a position in front of a national audience to play a guy like Kyrie Irving one-on-one. He might be pound for pound one of the best one-on-one players that the game has ever seen, because he is a wizard with the basketball, his handles are incredible, and his finishing at the rim is unlike anything that we've ever seen from a guard. So like a guy like him is explicitly why you don't see that. I mean, could you imagine a guy like, God rest his soul, or not God rest his soul, but God love him, like Giannis trying to guard Kyrie? Oh my God, he'd be in a blender. And the guys don't want to become memes like that. So that's always been like my favorite Kyrie thing, is that he's so good that he is like the direct reason as to why we don't get a one-on-one tournament, because guys are just like, no, we are not subjecting ourselves to that. I mean, the guy was Uncle Drew, for crying out loud. I saw like some silly meme about Uncle Drew this week, by the way, that made me feel really old, as like somebody predicting that Kyrie Irving was going to be Uncle Drew before the movie came out, and they were like losing their mind as if the movie wasn't based off of a Pepsi commercial in like 2011. I felt like that needed to educate people who maybe didn't know about that. But I like watching Kyrie Irving play basketball, and I can't wait till he's healthy again. I'm Denton Day. I'm sitting in for Josh Graham. We revisit our top story, the Brennan Scoresby and Texas Tech debacle, next.
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15: Or Jante Porter, those are the famous ones. Those are the most noteworthy ones. But these people do exist. And if this guy has the addiction the way that Texas Tech has been telling us that he does, and it's a serious medical condition, and it was not just a guy that was being silly with a gambling app. If they're going to play those cards, you kind of are offering him up, being like, hey, he has something that you might be able to take advantage of. Why don't you come and take advantage of that? You know where he's going to be every weekend because you have his schedule. So that's a very, very difficult position to be. I had not thought of that. Justin asks, what are your thoughts on Hokut saying Texas Tech can lead the national conversation on gambling? No. You want to talk about first impressions. I have known about Kirby Hokut. Obviously, I work in college athletics. I cover college football, and I have for a number of years. So I'm very familiar with him. After watching today, I'm good. I am good. I don't need anybody in that room being the leading voice on anything in relation to gambling. Good. I'm done. They're done. They should never really talk about it again. They don't seem to grasp the gravity of the situation. They strike me as a program right now of... they got caught, hand in the cookie jar, but they don't want to be punished. Mom has told you, don't do that, and then you did that, and now you're trying to play it off as if you didn't do that, or if what you did is not nearly as big of a deal. Said, don't color on my walls. Well, you colored with blue, but your wall was blue. So is it really that bad? You can tell the difference because you put crayon on the wall, but at least it's still this, like... it's a childish way of acting right now as a program. If they are the leading voice on gambling, this is just going to become pro wrestling because everything is going to be predetermined. The fix is going to be in on everything because guys are going to be wanting to compete for more money. They're already getting paid a lot of money, but then I could double my money in some instances. I could triple my money if I place this wager and I have a direct ability to make that thing cash. Is like the guy that played the prediction market, which is the worst sentence that I could say out loud. But it's like the guy that played the prediction market of, is there going to be a streaker at the Super Bowl? And then he said yes. And then he jumped over and decided to be the streaker. Like, it's not that funny when you do it in the Super Bowl. It's even worse if you did it in the Super Bowl as a quarterback. You know what I mean? Like, if you have a direct impact and it's insider trading in real time, you are the one deciding that in the game, and you're throwing the game. I don't need Texas Tech to be the leading conversationalist in anything in relation to gambling. They cannot do that at a high enough level. Justin also asked, why can't they just send Hammond, the backup quarterback, instead of Swordsby? They could. Oftentimes, if teams don't send quarterbacks, so generally what happens at media days, if you're not sending a quarterback, you're playing up the idea of a quarterback competition, and you want to keep your cards close to the vest. So if you have two guys that are competing for the position, if you send one to media day, that coaches can often feel like they're tipping their hand a little bit. Whether they are or not is irrelevant, but they feel like they are, especially if it is something like media day where everyone is going to be there. So if they don't send Swordsby, odds are they'll just send like a running back, a wide receiver, and a defensive player, or like two defensive players and a tackle, an offensive tackle, or something like that. So they would just send other players. It's not abnormal, but the consensus, especially if you're a good team, and Texas Tech in this entire process has been trying to position themselves as, like, we are the leader in the Big 12 and we are a top dog in the sport and all these different things. If you are a top dog in the sport and you paid $5 million for the quarterback, the consensus is that you would send the quarterback. They're not going to. They're not going to let that dude talk in front of an open mic until, I mean, if he went through 3-4 weeks of therapy for the gambling addiction, he's going to need another 3-4 weeks of media training before he gets in front of a live mic, because you are going to get asked questions. And like the Lubbock media, respectfully, they're not the ones that you're worried about. Like the guy that runs a Texas Tech blog, you're not worried necessarily about him. It's when the big fish come in, your ESPNs, your Westwood Ones, your CBSs, whoever, it's when they come in and they're like, what is going on with you? What happened? Give us the story. And he's going to get peppered with a bunch of questions. He needs to be prepared to answer those questions. 310-840-4910, 310-840-4910. That is the number to get in touch with us. It's our talk and our text line, so you can reach us via text as well if the phones are not your thing. At The Denton Day on Twitter is where you can reach me as well. Real quickly, before we put the show to bed, I did stumble across a report that said LeBron James could seriously consider joining the Golden State Warriors, and that got me happy and made me giddy on the inside. I mean, why the hell not, man? The report said that he is curious about joining Golden State. Let's rock and roll. I mean, watching Steph and LeBron at the Olympics was so much fun. I'd absolutely sign up for more of that. Not 82 games, let's be honest. Those dudes are not playing 82 games in 2026 and 27, especially if this is going to be LeBron's final year. At 41 going on 42, he's not playing 82 games. But if we get like 55 games from LeBron and Steph in a playoff run, I'm all for that. I just want to see these two guys play together for real, for real. They went from bitter rivalries to friends. And I do think they could potentially compete for a championship, right? Like last year after OKC won, it felt like they were just going to be a dynasty that rolls over everybody for forever. You know, the Knicks are a very fun team to watch this year in the NBA, but it's not like they're an all-time great. So like going into 2026, the 26-27 season, at least as of right now, it doesn't feel like there's a lot of great teams There's a lot of openings. Maybe some of that depends on where Giannis falls, which that has become like the most annoying story. He's going to go to the Heat. He's going to go to the Celtics. He's going to potentially go to the Warriors. Like, Giannis is going to go everywhere, but he's also going to go nowhere, but he is also going to go somewhere. And the back and forth and the flipping and the flopping, oh my God. Like, if he really wanted to go to Miami and Miami had a trade package, just send his ass to Miami. Miami's involved in these conversations all the time, and they have a startlingly low record when it comes to actually landing dudes in these conversations. I need the Giannis trade to happen as soon as possible because I am done with all of like the nonsense that surrounds Giannis throughout this entire process, some of which is brought on by him. Some of it is just the games and the media, the media games that are played in this kind of story, but God, it is exhausting for him to constantly be in these sorts of conversations. I'm Denton Day. When we get back, we put the show to bed. Our guy Ben Strober, who's producing the program, will help us do so. Don't go anywhere. It's Westwood One Sports Night.
16: 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New York can taste it. Up 3-1 in the series. Can they finish the job? Game 5 is in San Antonio. Saturday night, Westwood One Sports.
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7: Happy Friday, everyone. We'll see a few stray showers and storms this morning, turning mostly cloudy with wake-up temperatures in the 70s. And then this afternoon, highs getting into the mid to low 80s with more sunshine in the forecast. Clearing skies tonight with lows in the 60s. And for Saturday, lots of sunshine as highs get in the mid to upper 80s. For The Fan, I'm meteorologist Meredith Garfalo with the 10 Weather Impact Forecast.
8: This picture is my world's colliding. Danhausen posted up with Scott Van Pelt. That's a collaboration that I did not know that I needed in my life, but I could very much use a Danhausen cameo on SportsCenter with Scott Van Pelt after the New York Knicks win the NBA Finals, whether that be in game number 5 or in game number 6. Game number 6 would probably be a little bit better because then he could be in Madison Square Garden, but that's just a hilarious photo to see. We'll get to putting the show to bed in just a second, but we'll take one final call. The text line remains open, but Michael is in Calgary. Mike, you're our final call of the night, my friend. How are you?
9: I'm doing well. How are you this evening?
8: I'm doing good.
9: Good. The comment I wanted to make was, assuming this young man, you know, gets back in the game and recovers from some of his issues, and his successful college and professional career, the speculation about, you know, every single game that he plays in is going to be, I think, absolutely unrelenting. And I always thought the Achilles heel in team sports betting was the prop bets. And you just can't escape from that. You know, how many passes do you throw? How many yards do you run? How many times do you target a particular receiver? And I think it's going to be a never-ending source of criticism and speculation. You may remember the NFL game midway through the season. I can't remember who the parties were, but one team was obviously going to lose the game and was trailing by, I don't know, 10, 12 points or something. And they kicked a field goal with about 20 seconds left, and everybody just went crazy that he, you know, that just a lot of people missed the spread.
8: He knew the words.
9: Your colleague earlier in the evening was saying, you know, he thought this was, it's not so much you're betting you're going to win, but it's the money's made on the money line and the spreads and the prop bets.
8: Dangerous.
9: I hope he recovers from his. I really hope he recovers from his issues and goes on and has a successful life and career. But I don't think this is ever going to go away.
8: No, it never will. I mean, the first time he throws a bad interception, it's going to go nuclear. I mean, the kid can't be on social media anymore. And, you know, God forbid he throws one in November when it really matters. He's 0-8 in November at Cincinnati when he was playing that Big 12 schedule. When he starts to lose, it's a problem. If he wins, it doesn't really matter. You know, I do expect him to be a part of the roster. I just don't think this is going anywhere. You know, if you asked me this yesterday, I would have said differently, but this round table thing, they are going to run this into the ground. There's too much invested in him to think otherwise. All right,

0: Let's put this show to bed. To do so, we welcome on Ben Strober. Oliver, please play the satisfying music.
1: How many people do you think would predict the Knicks to win the NBA Finals this year before it started then?
0: Not many. Not many. I think it was a lock.
1: Before the season started, I think it was even kind of bold, I would say. I think a lot of people knew it was like if the Knicks were going to win the East, this year would be the one to do it. Well, somebody back in 2020, get the name right here, Evan, who went to Smithtown High School in New York, wrote down in his yearbook, Knicks win 2026 NBA Finals in six games.
0: That's like Simpsons level of predicting the future. I mean, that dude wishes he had a little bit of the Brendan Swordsby in him. Could you imagine predicting that and placing a wager on that? I mean, that would pay off not even tenfold, probably 20, 30-fold at that point. That is kind of crazy that you do something like that. Maybe I should do that. How does one get the powers where they can predict something like that? Because I have some things that I would like to use it on if I could. I have a couple of teams that I feel like are deserving to have that power bestowed upon them if I could.
1: He didn't even do it as a prediction. He just said he wanted to use the yearbook to make a bold declaration about his beloved Knicks, who concedes were terrible at the time.
0: If it was 2020, they were terrible. I mean, if it was anything other than before they got Jalen Brunson, they were pretty terrible. I mean, the Melo years were fun, but it's not like they were awesome, right? So, like, they've been pretty brutal for 20-some-odd years. I didn't have yearbook quotes. Did you have yearbook quotes? They didn't allow us to have yearbook quotes. We didn't get superlatives or quotes. Which is probably for the better.
1: I honestly don't remember if I had one. You want to hear something really interesting about this? His parents were mad at him for not using his, like, quote to spotlight his school achievements, including being a member of the Honor Society.
0: Of course.
1: And having a really high GPA. Instead, he put Knicks in 6, 2026.
0: Like, oh my God, you didn't have a quote from Henry David Thoreau. That's actually my parents put that. I didn't get like a senior quote, but my parents got a senior quote for me. They like bought out space, and it was some like Henry David Thoreau quote. I would have quoted Lil Wayne. So maybe
1: you got to hear this. So I don't remember if I even had my senior year was really weird because most of it was online due to COVID. The year before. There was this one guy in my class, and in his yearbook picture, his quote was, "Don't be OC making out in the hallways."
0: Hey, more power to him.
1: I think I could find a picture of it somewhere, but that was somebody's real quote. I don't remember if I had one or not.
0: Yeah, we weren't given those. God, it would have been so much fun. It would have been so reckless. But it would have been so much fun. The recklessness is why they didn't give that to us. Update from around the world of sports. We talked about the NHL Stanley Cup. Canes up 3-2, going to Vegas with the potential to win it all for the first time in over 20 years. Team USA is going to be in action today in the World Cup. Excited about that one. Mexico beat South Africa 2-0. Korea beat the Czech 2-1. I'm excited about World Cup soccer. I'm not like the biggest soccer fan in the world, but I love tournament style soccer, and that has always been really intriguing to me. So really excited to see and get into that. That's going to do it for us. Big thanks to Josh Graham for stopping by. Thanks to Bruce Feldman for stopping by. Ben did a great job producing the show. Our guy Oliver in our Culver City studios. Hit me up on Twitter at The Denton Day. Enjoy the rest of your night. We're back right again tomorrow.
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17: Good morning, I'm Dylan Gonzalez. In the Stanley Cup Final, the Carolina Hurricanes took a pivotal Game 5 by a final score of 4-2. They now lead the series over the Golden Knights 3-2, but Vegas head coach John Tortorella vowed the team would be back in Carolina for Game 7.
18: We got to find a way. I'm going to leave my clothes here, that's for sure. We'll be in the hotel.
17: Both the Guardians and the Reds had yesterday off, but will be back on the diamond this evening. The Guardians will host the Detroit Tigers with first pitch at 7:10. The Reds will also be at home. They'll welcome in the Arizona Diamondbacks. That game will get started at 7:15. No NBA Finals tonight. The Knicks and Spurs will play Game 5 tomorrow night. 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
25: Are you serious?
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23: It's time for T-Bone and Tyvis.
26: Welcome in. Good morning. Happy Friday to you. I'm T-Bone. He is not Tyvis. He is Joshua Perry. Hello, Joshua. How are you?
27: Good morning. Go to hell.
26: Go to, yeah, GMGTH in the chat. That's the acronym everybody likes to use. You can get in the YouTube chat. Just go to YouTube, 971 The Fan, T-Bone and Tyvis. You'll be right there. This is a, this will be your second week, completion of your second week of fill-in duty for Tyvis.
27: Didn't think I'd make it.
26: It's, I'll tell you what, it went quick. Like, yeah. I wonder how quick it's going for Mr. Powell.
17: As far as fast at all.
27: The days are long.
26: Yeah, but the years are short.
27: That's what they say.
26: That is. And I like having both a 6-year-old and a 15-year-old, I'm like in both camps right now. Yep. Where it's like, oh, the days sometimes with the, like yesterday we went to the pool. I took my 6-year-old to the pool and like my 12-year-old, we have three. So 12-year-old was there with, she had spent the night with a friend, some, you know, family that we know. She spent the night with their daughter and then they all came to the pool. So we got her at the pool, but I'm there with the youngest and it's like every 5 minutes she's hopping out of the pool. I gotta go potty. Okay. Got to take care. All right. That's fine. Good. Glad you're not doing that in the pool. That's a win. We're good about that. Then it's, can I go to the other? There's a big, like regular pool. And then there's a little kiddie splash zone area. So yep. But you have to be supervised when you go there. So I got to walk over, take her over there. Then back into the other pool. Then can you throw the rings for me? Because she's got these little rings where she dives down and gets them.
27: Oh,
26: so
27: yeah.
26: Can we do that? Sure. 5 minutes later, can I get a snack? Okay. And then we get the snack. It's like, actually, I don't want it right now. Can I? It's like a hot dog. Can I have it later? Can I go back? Okay. And it's just, meanwhile, the 12-year-old is just like in the water and I don't see her for like 3 hours.
27: Right.
26: Like she's just, I mean, I see her, but she's way over there with her friends and they're just hanging out. And that's like.
27: Different vibe.
26: Yes. Totally yeah. Different vibe. Yeah. So. There's a part where I was like, I kind of wish the 12-year-old was more, hey, I want to come like hang out a little bit more with dad. But it's right. That age where they don't, right?
27: No, not
26: where they
27: at
26: start
27: all.
26: Where they start to have their independence.
27: Yes.
26: With the 6-year-old, I'm like, could you be a little more independent right now? Could you just
27: chill out? We did the pool yesterday as well. We went over to a friend's house. They're very gracious, had us over. And so we've got 2 and 9 months.
26: Oh yeah, that's you're not relaxing at a pool with those two.
27: No, it's a completely different experience. And like the 2-year-old, he's running around and you're trying to make sure that he understands some safety aspects of being around a pool. And you know, you don't run by the pool and you make sure that there's an adult with you if you want to get in, all that stuff. And he's pretty conscientious about that. But we're also doing potty training with him right now.
26: Oh,
27: and
26: sure.
27: So there was one point where it was like, hey, James, do you have to go use the potty? And he's like, yes. And part of the reason he's so eager to say yes is because we have bribed him with fruit snacks and he wants fruit snacks. So we got to go through the whole rigmarole of, okay, well, we got to dry off first. We got to take you inside and we got to take off your swim diaper and you got to do the whole thing. So he goes, he sits on the toilet and he's like, daddy, I need to pee. I'm like, great, great. And so we're sitting in there and he's talking, kicking his legs, starts singing songs. And then he looks at me and he goes, we'll try again later. So we got
26: look at that.
27: Nothing out of him.
26: Worked the system like a charm.
27: Well, he didn't get the snack. You don't get the snack unless you make something in the potty.
26: Okay.
27: Which he was fine with. He's like, that's why he said we'll try again later, because he's gonna try for a snack.
26: Okay, see that on. That turns that interaction then, because I thought it was just like the snack because I tried, but no, you have to produce.
27: Absolutely. Okay. Absolutely.
26: And now that's a good incentive right there.
27: It was good. He was good. And then Charlotte, like, we got there and she's a FOMO baby. So it's like around nap time and she sees all of the people and things going on. She's like, I'm not sleeping.
26: Yeah.
27: So we get her in the pool and she's loving the water. And next thing you know, my wife is just like holding her and she is dead asleep in the pool.
26: Uh-huh.
27: And it was hilarious.
26: Yeah. It's funny how those get like kids at that age. You when they hit their limit and they're just out, you can literally have them in the middle of a rock concert or a monster truck rally. It wouldn't matter. They would just be like, as long as there's ear protection,
27: right? Like I'm gone.
26: Yeah. I'm out.
27: Which I can appreciate. Yeah. I love sleeping. It's great. It's one of my greatest skills. And so the fact that she's got that skill locked in, I'm good.
26: Yesterday was a good pool day. I mean, it was like near 90 degrees or maybe I think over 90 degrees, whatever it was, depending on what your temperature said where you were. But I did not, I didn't get in the water because I have still been waiting to get, I got what I needed yesterday. I heard at the pool as I'm sitting there with at our municipal's muni pool, whatever you call it. Municipal pool. Thank you, Dylan. That's right. That pool is not heated in any way. It's a large pool. It would make no sense for them to heat it. And it's in the middle of summer. It should be warm enough, right, to get in?
27: Yes.
26: But every year I get in it, I multiple times a year have just been like, I've been in it for 30 minutes not getting acclimated. It's cold.
27: It's just that cold.
26: Yes. But and my kids get out of the pool and they're like, and their lips are blue. Yeah, and I'm like, I didn't make a bad choice here.
27: Doing the big shiver out of the pool is like, it's hilarious. It's,
26: right. And I know that's natural, but like,
27: they don't care either because they'll dive right back
26: in. They'll dive right back in. Yeah. Yes. But I do because I have self-respect and I will say, no, it's not. I'm not getting in. But yesterday I was walking around and people were talking about like, and this is when I know now going forward, I can get in the pool. Because the conversation around the pool from multiple parents was, it's like bathwater in there. Oh my gosh, it's almost too hot. No. That's what I want. That's where I am. I need it to be like that. So I yesterday was sitting there in 90 degree heat, not in the pool for multiple hours, watching people splash around. Because I don't get in unless I know it's like bathwater. I'm bougie like that. So, but I think that was a bit of a little personal test to see how tough I could be sitting out in the heat, not getting, I was, and you know what? Had a book, had a drink, and I was good.
27: I was in the shade.
26: Well, the shade is,
27: I mean, I went out in the sun and, you know, was being a father, right? So like doing some of the stuff so my wife could enjoy the pool for a little bit, and immediately, like, and I'm talking about like 90 seconds sweat down my back.
26: Yeah.
27: And this is a thing I talk about. It's one of the reasons why I just can't. And then I had to go to an event. So I left straight from the pool, went home, showered up, got clean. And then I go to get in my car so I could drive to this thing. And my car was sitting in the sun all day because I didn't put it in the garage.
26: Yeah, right.
27: And immediately sit in the car, sweat dripping down the back.
26: That's rough. That is a rough look when you've gotten the shower, get back outside and instantly shower, vaporized.
27: Yeah, it's like, why don't you even shower? It's like, come on, man.
26: I know. Yeah. That's a rough time.
0: Yesterday, I went to Handles and Powell to get some ice cream.
26: Yeah, another perfect activity for a day like yesterday because it was sweltering.
27: You like hanging out up north, huh?
0: Well, my address is Dublin, but if I lived one more street north, it would be Powell.
27: Okay.
26: All right. Well, there you go.
0: Yes, but waiting in line to get... Well, we actually got a Graham Central Station milkshake.
26: Ooh.
0: And
26: what is that?
0: It's like a s'mores type flavor. Oh,
26: the Graham. Okay, yeah. I got you. Graham crackers, marshmallow fluff.
0: Right.
26: Sounds great.
0: Just sweat. I was like, is this worth it? I ended up getting a water at the ice cream place because I felt like I sweated out a good 5 pounds just waiting for the ice cream. It was.
26: Yeah. Oh, yeah.
0: The feels like was probably close to 100 yesterday.
26: Yeah. Yeah. It was. I know it was warm. And that's you know what, though? I'm not going to complain.
0: Me neither.
26: Here's why.
27: I am.
26: Well, that's fine. But I am, because here's what I want. I want the right to complain when it's cold.
27: Because I'm going to do both.
26: Because everyone will sit there and go like, oh, you're not going to feel that way when it's 90 degrees. Yes, I am. I'd rather have this than the 20 degrees and the slick roads and the, or you know what? Those are bad. It's more the 40 degrees and wet leaves and mold everywhere.
27: Just grimy.
26: No, thank you.
27: Yeah, I get
26: cloudy
27: that.
26: And rainy from November till April, basically. No thanks. I'll take the 90 degrees.
27: Just like your Browns fandom. It is a choice to live here.
26: It is. It is true. It is a choice to live here. It's a choice, though, I will say, like, now that the kids are in school, where, and I love Central Ohio. I've grown up here. It is where I will probably be, at least throughout my professional career. Maybe when I retire,
27: sure,
26: I may check out some other locales. But even if you want to move, once you have the kids in the schools, it becomes a much more difficult decision.
27: Yeah, because now you're ripping them away from their friends, and you know, now you're a bad guy.
26: It's a bad guy, and it's also like a, yeah, my kid was doing great in school until we moved, and now we have palm trees. But my kid, like, doesn't want to talk to anybody. Yeah. It's like, I don't know if I want to make that choice. Like,
27: right.
26: I don't want to risk it. So,
0: but Joshua, when you have that conversation with your kids, what do you remind them? That they're broke. Their feelings don't matter.
26: I do.
27: Until you pay a bill around here, you don't have any input.
26: Only this input is correct.
27: Is people paying bills and people sleeping with me, which is my wife. That's it.
0: Good save.
26: Good clarification there. Yeah.
27: Good clarification.
26: Yeah. So we had in a NHL action last night. The World Cup started. Also, one NFL head coach got a little more job security. We'll tell you about him next. T-Bone and Tyvus on the Fan.
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2: Good morning and happy Friday to you. We finally made it. Well, right now, if you're stepping out the door and heading out towards those roads, we are seeing rain coming into the metro this morning, starting over on the west side. So we do have a live look at some traffic cams. That includes just outside of London, 70 at 42. Still looking okay on our roads, but you definitely can see some light rain falling out there this morning. Also seeing that over by Dublin and Hilliard. Thankfully, 270 northbound and southbound still running pretty smooth. I'm 10TV's Brianna Albizu with your...
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12: Happy Friday, everyone. We'll see a few stray showers and storms this morning, turning mostly cloudy with wake-up temperatures in the 70s. And then this afternoon, highs getting into the mid to low 80s with more sunshine in the forecast. Clearing skies tonight with lows in the 60s. And for Saturday, lots of sunshine as highs get in the mid to upper 80s. For The Fan, I'm meteorologist Meredith Garfalo with the 10 Weather Impact Forecast.
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10: 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When Tyvus looks at Bone, he sees the future. Bald, fat, white. 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
26: YouTube chat right now having a robust discussion about the Wendy's Baconator.
13: Yep.
26: I don't know why that started. I just see there's a question about what are your thoughts on the Baconator. This guy, Lounge 37 Sports, says, I like Wendy's, but I could leave the Baconator.
13: I am Lounge.
26: That's you.
13: Yes.
26: That's right.
0: That's your ghost account?
26: That is.
13: Well, I don't have an official account.
26: No,
13: I have a YouTube account. And I was going to. So here's how we got there.
26: Yeah.
13: I had this idea to create this like speakeasy type environment in my home and then create content out of there.
26: Like that?
13: Yeah. And so it was Lounge 37 was what I was going to call it.
26: It's good.
13: Right?
26: I like it.
13: And then Sam Acho, who I do not love, came out with a show once he got fired from Fox called The Speakeasy. The some bitch stole my idea. Yeah, and so now I feel...
26: I'm sorry.
13: I feel like I can't even get it off the ground now.
26: You know what, though? You can, because you can do it better. I mean, there's that.
13: Yeah.
26: You're more likable than him.
13: Thank you.
26: I think, by leaps and bounds, personally. But... So why are we talking bacon? Like, what happened?
13: I have no idea.
26: Rusty asked
13: the question.
26: You said you don't like the Baconator.
13: It's not that I don't like it. I could just leave it, right? Like, I can eat a Baconator. It doesn't do a ton for me. The thin fast food bacon, right? Like,
26: I'm a thick cut guy.
13: Okay.
26: You want a real quality cut of bacon. Get you. Okay.
13: But now that honey butter chicken biscuit from Wendy's and their little potatoes, the breakfast potatoes there.
26: Yeah.
13: Those are some of the best in the business.
26: Those little wedge things they have.
13: Goodness.
26: Those are fantastic.
13: Yeah. And you get a nice crispy one in there.
26: Mm. Yeah, they do. I will say it's not, I don't think it's as good as like a regular, like an actual coffee place.
13: Mm-hmm.
26: But as far as the places that do like hamburgers go.
13: Right.
26: I think their like iced coffee selection is really good.
13: I agree.
26: Like it's I would take it over McDonald's.
13: This is coming from two guys who drink coffee from Sheets almost every day. So take that with a grain of salt.
26: But right.
13: It's pretty
26: good.
13: I'm not
26: sitting here for someone doing like pour over.
13: Right.
26: With
13: right.
26: their like, you know, granulated, you know, they've got their measuring out the grams of coffee they're putting in.
13: I've got a mocha pot at home. That's like my latest thing.
26: How long have you had it?
13: For like a month.
26: Okay. Have you gotten it to a point where you can do it consistently and get good coffee out of it?
13: Yeah, I'm pretty dialed in now. It's not like super bitter. It's always going to be a little bit bitter just because of how quick the process is, but it's not like terribly bitter to the point where you don't want to deal with it. That's the thing that people say with dealing with the mocha pot is like, it's just bitter all the time.
26: It's funny. Like, no one would guess this looking at the two of us, but I feel like 9 times out of 10, we're like, you say stuff and I'm like, I've been looking at buying a mocha pot for the house, but I'm worried about, like, I already have too many other coffee apparatus.
13: You should just do
26: the house. I know I need to. Yeah.
0: You guys are caffeine addicts and somehow took this Baconator conversation to coffee. So I want to bring it back to the Baconator.
26: Please do that.
0: When
26: fine.
0: It comes to the, if we're talking breakfast Baconator, if that's egg, sausage, and a bunch of bacon, that cannot miss.
26: Do they put like a sausage patty on there? Yeah, that thing is awesome.
0: Yeah.
26: The breakfast Baconator is fantastic. If you've never had that.
13: I haven't.
26: Okay.
13: I will also say sausage patty over a link every time.
26: Yeah. Well.
0: Well, a patty to me is for a sandwich.
13: No.
0: I'm not eating a patty with a fork.
13: Oh, no. Really? You don't eat it with a fork. You eat it with your fingers.
26: Oh, you just pick it up and just eat it like a disc of meat.
0: That's Neanderthal behavior.
13: Listen, okay, I'm a linebacker. We eat with our hands.
26: First of all,
13: if you see a linebacker eating with a fork and knife, you got problems.
0: Don't draft that linebacker.
13: Can't do it.
26: That's a solid point. You know what? We are spending too much time watching on the field.
13: That's
26: why they do the meetings in Indianapolis at the combine. They take you out to dinner. The guy's like, there's a steak. You want a steak? And you just like tomahawk. He grabs it by the handle and just eats it. That's your linebacker. That's who you draft.
0: But when it comes to the regular Baconator, I have to get that now because I'm obsessed with bacon. And everyone out there is saying everyone's obsessed with bacon. I'm a carnivore, Joshua. I didn't eat my first salad till I was 26 years old.
26: Okay. Oh, no. He's like on the show revealed to us many times how few vegetables he's had in his life. And I mean, I'm not someone who eats a ton of vegetables. Look at me. But I look at him and I'm like, damn, Dylan, that might be a problem. Like, I don't know. I'm worried about
0: him. Who's it? Al Michaels?
13: Al Michaels.
0: Nothing on me.
13: That's right.
26: Yeah,
13: that's
26: right. Al Michaels.
0: Al Michaels has eaten more vegetables than I have. But the JBC used to be my thing. And I've said this before, the patty is too thin now. So if I want a bacon cheeseburger from Wendy's, I cannot get the junior bacon cheeseburger. I have to upgrade to the Baconator.
26: Oh, see, I don't necessarily have to do that, but I will go double stack, which is different because it doesn't have bacon on it.
0: Right.
26: But like, I need the two patties of meat for that size sandwich at Wendy's. Yeah, I'm with you.
13: I agree. Those sandwiches are thin.
26: Yeah, the double stack coming through was like, I think, a sign that it was like, wow, this is so thick. And then suddenly it's like everything got thinner. And now it's like the double stack is like where I feel like the JBC used to be. So anyway, this is called Fast Food Shrinkflation Talk, brought to you by T-Bone and Tyvus, featuring Joshua Powell.
13: Joshua
26: Perry. Oh my God.
13: Now I'm Tyvus's son. Oh my God.
0: That's the second time you've merged them into one person.
26: Okay. Have I done that? I didn't know I did it the first time. I'm so sorry. God, Joshua, did I say Joshua Powell?
13: It's okay. That's because
0: when
13: I go over to their house, I am one of their children. I immediately go for the snacks. I do. Because we don't have a lot of snacks in our home. They have every snack. And they got all the best candy.
26: Jeez.
13: And so when I'm over there, I'm snacking.
26: See, and you don't keep snacks in the house.
13: Mm-mm.
0: But please let it be known that all the snacks are not for the kids. And Tyvus indeed.
26: Oh, yeah.
0: Participates in the pantry.
13: He enjoys, don't let him fool you.
26: He enjoys a snack. He enjoys a snack. I'm sure of that. So one NFL head coach got a little more job security. Sean Payton got a few extra years tacked on to the end of his deal. So when he signed up to return to coaching in 2023, he said he had to find the right situation, and that had to be top down ownership, all that. Well, apparently the Broncos were that place, and he feels like it's going well. He signed a new 5-year contract yesterday. But he was in the midst of this was the fourth of five seasons that was on his deal. So now the new extra years take him through 2030. Doesn't say how much money he got, but it does put him and the GM on the same trajectory as far as both of them have their contracts running through 2030. You get a team to the AFC championship game, you're going to probably get a new contract. That makes sense.
13: No doubt. And the GM lining up with the head coach also says to me that they probably feel very confident about their ability to work together. Ownership is very happy about where they're going. The trajectory, to your point, especially with a younger quarterback in Bo Nix, right? Like, I think this makes a ton of sense to just say we're going to stabilize everything and see if we can make runs at championships.
26: Yeah, I don't know that. I mean, I guess we'll have to find out with, you know, where Bo Nix kind of goes from his own, you know, trajectory as well. That was such a weird end of their season where he plays in a game, they get to the AFC championship game. And then after the game, in that divisional round game where he's like, yeah, I'm done. Yep. Like I'm hurt. And no one knew it until after the game when Sean Payton, he did the press conference.
13: He left, went and talked to Bo Nix, came back, said, hey, I want you guys to hear it from me.
26: Right.
13: And then, There was also information that he said, and Bo was like, nah, that ain't right.
26: Oh, I forgot about all that. Yes. That was a very little off. I was going to say a very big little off season thing, but it's an off-season story to kind of keep an eye on, because right after that, it was a little bit of, yeah, there was, what was the rub?
13: Remember exactly what it was, but
26: it's weird when you have a team that's gotten that far and now there's questions a little bit about, and I'm sure they've worked it out. I'm sure it's all fine. Yeah. They'll get on the same page.
13: If they hadn't worked it out, I'm sure we would have been, we would have seen like 50 articles this offseason about all the drama in the building.
26: It has been relatively quiet for the Broncos this offseason.
13: Except for the phone biter. The phone
26: that
13: eater.
26: That is true. Yeah.
0: Jonathan Cooper.
26: Yes. Former Buckeye.
0: Sean Payton said that Bo Nix's injury was predisposed.
26: That's right. That he was he was going to have this injury no matter what. It was only a matter of time, the way his bone structure was or something. And he's like, that's not true. No one ever told me that.
13: So. The way his bones are built.
26: Weird. All right. Whatever. Who was the guy they've had play quarterback? This is just Dylan look things up that we've forgotten. Who played quarterback for them in the AFC Championship game? I'm blanking on who it was. Because it was this whole like gunslinger kind of thing where he's going to come in and possibly do it. And remember he threw like the longest pass for the Broncos this year from scrimmage?
0: Oh, it was Jarrett Stidham.
26: Stidham. That's right. It threw like a 40 or 50 yard pass. And then I saw after the game, like that was the longest air yardage of any pass they had all year. Which is bizarre to me, right? When you have a team that was that successful and Bo Nix seemed to be like on this trajectory, but
13: Bo's deal has always kind of been like, can I get the ball out? Can I get it around? Like he's built on efficiency more than like, I'm going to hit you with the haymaker.
26: Yeah. Speaking of haymakers, a lot of people would say maybe the series is over after Vegas goes down 3-2, they go down. Game 5? 3-2 in the. They're down 3-2 after game 5. Dude, it is. They go down 3-2 last night. They win the game 4-2. But Golden Knights now push to the brink. This was in Carolina. They're going back to Vegas for game 6. John Tortorella, former Jackets coach, after the game said, I'm going to leave my clothes here. That's for sure. They'll be in the hotel. We're coming back for game 7. Nice little guarantee from Torts there. I kind of like the energy on that.
13: What was that basketball story where they put the money in the ceiling tiles in the locker room? Have you heard this one?
26: Oh, I didn't know about this one.
13: Was it the Cavs?
0: I think Cavs with Golden State in 2016.
13: Yeah, so
26: did they really?
13: Yeah, they played in, I think it might have even been like a regular season matchup, and like they knew that was the trajectory that both of the teams were on. And so they said they removed the ceiling tiles. They put the money up there and said, we're coming back to get this money when we win it.
26: Wow.
13: Yeah.
26: That's bold.
13: I love it.
26: Also, you know, there was an attendant and like, if anybody witnessed that, they were like, they can come back. That money ain't going to be here. Like, they can come back. I'll put a little IOU in there. That's like Dumb and Dumber.
0: No, the lore is that.
26: That's an IOU, sir. That's just as good as money.
0: The lore is that after game 5, that Ty Lue collected like a couple $100 from each player and they left it in the locker room.
13: There it is.
0: At Golden State.
13: It's so good. I love that kind of stuff.
26: Yeah, I like that too. A couple of sports fans have found a kind of quick way to make 50 grand. I'll explain in 2 minutes. It's T-Bone and Tyvus with Joshua Powell? No, Joshua Perry on the Fan.
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14: Despite the rain falling in some spots around the metro, still not seeing any crashes this morning. So far, so good. Just some slowdowns, and of course, they're happening on the northeast side in New Albany. We're talking 161 and 62, really 161 eastbound, passing that intersection over by Beach Road. I'm 10TV's Brianna Alpizu with your.
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2: We are eating.
26: YouTube chat, Golf Central Ohio says, beautiful double rainbow over the east side right now. Didn't know we had that, but if you're seeing that this morning, that's nice.
0: We work in a prison, so
26: there's no windows anywhere. We see no windows
3: at the time. A school.
0: Yeah.
3: A lot of classrooms without windows.
0: Schools,
3: which is
0: prisons
3: crazy.
0: Built similarly.
26: Yeah. Odd how that works. we used to have, I don't know what happened, but on the YouTube channel, we used to have the camera of the tower cam where we could see just outside. So even though I don't have a window, I could at least look at our YouTube stream and see, oh, okay, it's nice out right now. Oh, it's kind of cloudy out right now. Other than I could also walk 10 feet to the door and see what's going on outside. Why do that?
3: I catching the reflection as the sun is rising. I like looking out there because you can see the room starting to illuminate.
26: Yeah. Well, speaking of a prison, this is a voluntary decision that these two guys made. I want to be clear about this. So it is not prison, but two soccer fans have apparently found a way to make $50,000 apiece fairly quickly. So the World Cup started yesterday. First game was Mexico versus South Africa. I saw there were 3 red cards in that game.
3: Oh.
26: And all going against South Africa. Republic of South Africa. RSA is what their abbreviation is. Anyway, Mexico won that game on home turf. Their fans were electric. Cool to see. There was a game at 3, and then there was a game last night at 10, which was South Korea and Czechia, or Czech Republic. They played. Why there was a disparity at 3:00 and 10:00, I have no idea, but whatever.
0: Maybe they were taking a nice little dinner break that went to dessert.
26: I don't know. Why. I don't know why it had to be that long. But so if you're saying, I don't know if I could stay and watch both those games, well, you wouldn't be like Austin Franklin or Kevin Accato. Both of them were picked from over 6,000 people who applied to be a part of this thing that Fox is doing, sponsored by Indeed, the job search company. You basically have 104 World Cup matches. These people are in New York City in a bubble. They've built a little studio thing where they have couches. It's a lounge kind of looking place. They've got TVs on the walls. I'm sure they have beverages and the necessities for people to live there. These guys are not allowed to leave until the World Cup is over.
3: How long?
26: Well, the World Cup final is in July. So it runs through this month and then part of next month.
3: Yeah,
26: okay. I don't remember exactly how many days straight it is, but it's 104 games they'll have to watch. And I mean, now at the end of it,
0: July 19th is the World Cup final.
26: Okay, so yeah, we're talking a month.
3: Over a month.
26: Over a month. Yeah, 36, 37 days, something like that.
3: Ooh.
26: So they are now at the end of this, for a month's plus work, they will get $50,000. Not bad. I mean, I think that's a very, I think that's a really nice payday for 1 month's worth of work. What I would ask is, I like how Indeed sponsored this because 6,000 people applied, 2 people got the job.
3: Yeah,
26: that's a very accurate description of how the job market is right now. Yeah. But also, I want to know if there's something because I'm guessing, Joshua, you're not a soccer fan. Would $50,000 be enough for Joshua Perry to say, yeah, I'll give up a month of my life to go watch soccer, a sport you don't really have an affinity for?
0: It's basically a month out of light prison.
26: And by the way, there were people gathered around watching these people watch soccer.
0: And you're a zoo animal.
3: Yeah.
26: I'm and you have to do social media posts and they're not just letting these guys sit there for free. Yeah. They have to interact and do stuff
3: with this. $50,000 is a significant amount of money.
26: Well, put it in a the 529 plan for the kiddos that 100%. Can help grow that's, into some college years.
3: They're fine. They've got money. That's going to me.
26: for you. That's right.
3: I don't think I would do it.
26: 50 grand.
3: I feel like my enjoyment of life is worth a little bit more than that for a month.
26: Now that's interesting.
3: Yeah.
26: I feel like, because here's a part of it, being a parent. If you had to go to your spouse and say, look, I'd love to be around for the next month with the kids and helping out and doing all this stuff, but I got this opportunity. I got to take it. That, like, it's a month of just not solitude. You're being watched. You're expected to do, but it is like, as good as, and as much as you love the kids and all that stuff, it's a month vacation a little bit from your day-to-day reality, right? And you're getting paid for it.
3: Well, but then your wife is going to be like, how much of that 50K belongs to me now?
26: You're basically going to walk back in and have to have a $40,000 Tiffany necklace or something. Yeah, exactly.
3: You can't buy a $40,000 Tiffany necklace because Uncle Sam,
26: who's
3: a deadbeat uncle who only comes around once a year, only asking for stuff, never giving, just asking. He's going to take his.
26: Yeah.
3: I don't know. This sounds like a bad deal to me.
0: And the city of New York's going to take their big tax.
26: Oh, that's true. Yes. It better be after taxes, 50 grand, because if it's pre-tax, you're lucky to walk away with like 12 or 15.
3: I don't think this is worth it.
0: The only reason I wouldn't do this is for my daughter, because I know she would be sad and not understanding of it because she's 7 years old. She's going to be like, how come I haven't seen dad for a month? But I'll be like, tell you what, baby girl, when we come back, we'll go to Disney World.
26: Hey, there you go.
0: And all will be forgiven.
26: Yeah, that's right. Now, see, again, I this would be a no-brainer for me because I love soccer. I would be all in on this, but I do understand if you don't like that sport, that'd be a little tougher ask. Is there something like the Olympics or, I think, around a similar amount of time?
0: I think that would be worse.
26: For me, it would, because I don't care for the Olympics personally. I mean,
3: if you could
26: I will watch a select few events. I'll watch the basketball in the summer, watch a little track and field, winter. I'll do hockey or sports that are like sports I usually watch, I'm not in on skeet shooting or whatever they're doing. Skeet, I don't know. Like, hey, that's
3: skeet,
26: a thing.
3: Skeet shooting.
26: Don't laugh. That's a real thing. There's skeet championships, Dylan.
3: What about
26: don't
3: luge? Laugh at that. You a luge guy?
26: I'll watch it for like, I'll watch someone go down luge and go, wow, this is dangerous and incredible. And then I'll watch the second person go down. And then by the third person, I'm like, this all looks the same to me.
3: People going down a slide real fast.
26: Yeah, it's after like a couple watches of it, I'm good on the luge.
3: I think if you got me 104 college football games in that time span, I could do that. Like that is something that I could tolerate. I'm not exactly sure I feel like the value would be there still, but like I could make it through that.
26: Well, if in that, like, you probably would have a similar number if you did it for 30 some days, because obviously there's more than 104 college football games in a month, but you can only watch one at a time.
3: Sure.
26: So if you stacked it up on, like, you're watching the Friday night game, you're watching like Saturday
3: some action,
26: you're watching and you're watching noon, you're watching 3:30, or then you're watching the 7 and even a West Coast. That's 4.
3: Right.
26: Plus the Friday, or if there's like if there's a Tuesday match and Wednesday match, and suddenly you're getting like 6 games a week. That's not, that's about what these guys are going to be. They're going to be doing more than that, I guess. But yeah, that's, I could see college football season. I would absolutely do that too.
3: Yeah.
26: I would be in on that.
3: I mean, I pretty much do it. Well, I get paid to do it, but I would pretty much do it.
26: Would you watch 104 baseball games for $50,000?
3: I don't think I've watched 104 baseball games in 32 years.
26: Baseball. I growing up here, I feel like if you grew up in Central Ohio, baseball's important, has its place, and there's diehard baseball fans who grew up here. I'm not saying that. But I think if you grew up in a town with a baseball team every single day, you got more acclimated to following that team every day. I did not, and I'm wearing my Mets hat right now. I grew up as a Mets fan. I casually keep up with them here. I'm not going to claim I'm a diehard fan, anything like that. You could not pay me. You'd have to triple that before I'd say I'd do 104 straight games of baseball. I'm not interested in it for 50 grand. No thanks.
0: I'm still hung up on the sport of skeet shooting. I think people would sign up for that before they actually realize what it is.
26: I'm just covered in white goo.
0: Yeah.
26: Listen, you can look it up right now. It's a thrilling shotgun sport where you shoot at clay targets, clay pigeons. You ever seen that where they shoot a clay disc? That's skeet. You're shooting skeet.
0: Didn't know what it was called.
3: It's shooting
0: called
3: skeet.
26: Yeah, shooting skeet, baby.
3: Oh, Lord.
26: Wait till you find out about I told you about the bird thing the other day where you're looking at, when you're looking at birds.
3: Yeah.
26: They have a name for that. When you are looking at a bird and it's flying through the air, like I saw a heron flying the other day. And before I could even get a good look at it, I saw how like its wings were going. I'm like, that's a heron.
4: Oh, yeah.
26: And sure enough, as it came overhead, I saw the long little legs hanging out and a big beak. And I'm like, yeah, it's a blue heron. Great blue heron. We have them all over the place.
4: Long little legs hanging out.
0: And what's this called?
26: The term, go look up the term.
4: No, don't look it up. Please don't. You got to put some other terms in the search.
26: You know what? Let me just do
4: it
26: first.
4: In the search engine,
0: before you just type in
4: the term.
26: I'm going to type it in right now, what I think the phrase is. Yeah. Okay. This is... So...
0: Are you going to share the results after you tell us?
26: No. It's if you type in the word, the phrase to Google... jizzing a bird. That's the phrase. It's you know how I learned this phrase is from Jim Harbaugh. Did you know this? Jim Harbaugh one time was talking about how birders will notice. He was saying how like when you watch a quarterback, you can kind of tell if they're good or not by how they carry themselves, how they walk.
4: Sure.
26: He's like, birders do this. They have a thing called the giss. And then I looked it up and it was like the literal term when you go on Wikipedia is jizz. Like, that's what they call it, where you get the overall impression of what you're looking at. I'm not making this up.
4: I'm not saying you're making it.
26: We're going birding and skeet shooting. That's what we're going to do.
4: Harbaugh,
26: that's
4: what we're going to do. Jizzing his quarterbacks is amazing.
26: That dude is weird.
0: How much jizzing do you think he got out of JJ McCarthy?
26: Well, anyway, it's been a fun show. I think we lasted about a year. I don't know who's going to replace this, but Monday.
4: I don't even work here. So.
26: I'm wet. Stop it. It's just a birding term. All right. Good news if you like Cleveland and nostalgia and parties. We'll tell you about it next. T-Bone and Tyvus on the Fan.
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16: Rain continuing to fall in many spots around the metro this morning, but still not seeing any crashes. Good news right there. We do have some slowdowns developing, though. That includes over on the east side, 70, in that westbound direction just outside of Reynoldsburg by Bryce Road. We also have some delays forming on 33 in that westbound direction, Pickerington Road, as well as Gender Road. I'm 10TV's Brianna Albizu with your...
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3: 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Also, both of these men hate the Browns. If you know, you know. This is T-Bone and Tyvus.
4: Tweet the program at Bone and Tyvus 971. We do have a guest coming up today, 8:30. We'll talk with your colleague, Joshua,
5: yes,
4: over at NBC Sports, Nicole Auerbach.
5: Yes.
4: And you guys do a podcast as
5: we
4: well.
5: We do. Rushing the Field, which you can get anywhere you get your podcast. She's dialed in. She's great. She's spoken to a lot of people about all of the, I know it's been a big Brendan Sorsby week, but she's dialed in on all of the different things that are happening around the sport. So excited to get some insight from her.
6: Yeah. Before people say, great job booking this guest, Dylan. I booked this guest like I book every guest. I text the person who sits in that chair and said, hey, do you know this person? You think we could talk to him?
4: Yeah, that's right. That's exactly it. Yeah, I will say she annoys me because I listen to the podcast that you guys do, Rushing the Field, mm-hmm, and I listened as a broadcaster, and obviously the show is great, but when the show starts, she comes in. And a lot of podcasters who do television or who do like a writing gig or whatever else they do, when they come in, they're like, hello. And she instead came in like as good as any radio host I've ever heard who's been doing this for 20 years. And I was like, wait, she's on TV. She's a writer. She's better at this than I am.
5: She's very, very talented.
4: Incredibly
5: and
4: talented.
5: Also
4: annoyingly good.
5: Super hard worker. I'm fortunate to be able to work around a lot of good people here and other places where I work, but she's one of the best for sure.
4: Yeah. So, yeah, we'll talk to her coming up at 8:30. Good news if you like Cleveland and nostalgia and parties. That was the tease I gave you. Well, that is because coming up 1 week from today, that will be apparently the anniversary of 2016's Game 7. Between the Cleveland Cavaliers and the Golden State Warriors. Ooh. You may remember that game.
5: Yeah.
4: Resulted in a championship for the Cavs. Pretty great, epic comeback. Blocked by James, all that stuff. Kyrie Irving with the three, every bit of it. So you can go relive that and watch that up at Rocket Arena. They're going to have, they have this outside plaza area, apparently, where they're going to have a block party. They'll have it up on a big screen. They'll have, you know, food trucks and drinks. And apparently, I mean, I went and looked at it yesterday. I'm not going to be able to make it, but I didn't think that would be a fun thing to do, especially if you live up in Cleveland or if you like to get up. If you're a Cavs fan, you just want to relive that. It'll be 10 year anniversary of that thing happening. Also makes me feel very, very old.
5: Yeah.
4: But that,
5: we don't have to talk about that.
6: I'm disappointed that that's your take, Bone.
4: What do you mean that you're disappointed? My take, by the way, is that it's happening and I'm presenting information.
6: You said that you want to go, that you would go if you could go.
4: I'm saying if I was like in Cleveland and I didn't have a lot going on that weekend, yeah, I'd probably go over there and just, hey, let's watch some of the game, hang out, enjoy some food. Sure, why not?
6: Well, it's disappointing because
7: that's loser talk. You taught me that.
6: Yes. Why are they celebrating the 10-year anniversary of a championship? They should be having present day parades
5: all
6: in
5: right.
6: Cleveland.
5: Let's calm
6: That's
5: down.
6: What they should
5: everybody,
6: be doing.
5: Everybody
6: That's what they
5: celebrates
6: should be
5: the major milestones on the championship.
6: You think
5: get the reunions going, you got all the guys, yeah, and you got gray hair and children and all the different things that happen.
6: You think franchises like, I don't know, the Yankees are like, yeah, let's celebrate the 10-year anniversary of 2011. Or are their fans like, you know what, it's been too long, let's fire everybody.
5: Did they not honor any of those people at any point?
6: I mean, they might have like invited them to a game. Okay. They didn't have a whole parade over it.
4: It's
6: like,
4: not a parade.
6: Let's create what happened in the streets in Cleveland 10 years ago because this present team can't win a championship.
5: No, it's just a fun way to engage fans and to get people to congregate.
6: No, it's like, yeah, come on down and celebrate because you're not celebrating a championship anytime soon.
5: 6:50 a.m. is crazy to be sipping Haterade.
4: Well,
6: insane.
4: Dylan, I don't mind the Haterade, and I usually would join you in that, but here's my issue, though, is I feel like the loser talk would be the other way around. I feel like the loser talk would be, we can't acknowledge that because that might make people think about like what you're talking about. They might realize this team now isn't as good as that was, and oh no, what is that? Like a self-conscious organization, a nerd.

0: service organization would say, well, don't bring that up because we don't want people to hold us to that standard. I give them credit for saying, hey, it happened 10 years ago. We wish it was happening now. It's not, but let's enjoy that. And then having some organizational confidence, like, we'll have another one of these soon. I guarantee you, by the way, part of the reason this even exists is because they were hoping very much so that this would be concurrent to, like, maybe a playoff run of their own that ended with them being in the finals.
1: See, I didn't think you were going to go there. I was going to say maybe this is like a LeBron recruitment pitch. Mm. Like, hey, look at this.
0: By the way,
1: look at this. Look at you. We love you. Come on back.
0: The LeBron stuff is getting a little out of hand now because I saw that this comes from noted, again, unbiased resource called Let's Go Warriors is the name of the site that brings us this news. It has 3,000 newsletter subscribers. They were posting yesterday. I saw this making the rounds because a bunch of NBA like aggregator sites got it and started posting it, that Golden State is going to get both LeBron and Kawhi Leonard.
2: Hmm.
0: They're going to do a deal. They're going to swing all this stuff. They're going to move stuff around. Who wants to see this? I mean, I guess if you just really enjoy fantasy sports where you like could put your guys on a team, but is that going to be a functionally good NBA basketball product in 2026 with Steph Curry, who's well into his 30s, LeBron, who's in his 40s, Kawhi Leonard, who is certainly aging? Like, I don't know. Yes, it's a big three. It would be very cool to see, for a game.
2: Yeah, I mean, it sounds like something that you would want to do, but it also feels like it's something you would have wanted to do 10 years ago.
0: Yeah.
2: But like it sounds great. And to your point, all the aggregators love that kind of stuff. I want clicks.
0: Oh, yeah. And of course, I the way I saw it was through a photoshopped image of LeBron and Kawhi wearing Warriors jerseys. And I just, ew.
2: Kawhi bothers me.
0: In what way?
2: I feel like injuries and like his run when he was like really dominating was like dominant. But I feel like it's a lot of who are we talking about with this? Gives me a little bit of Joe Burrow vibes where I feel like we're living a little bit off of like a very finite window. And then outside of that, it's been a lot of like, I wish there was a little bit more there.
0: I mean, Kawhi's 34 years old, by the way,
1: 2-time finals MVP, I believe, once in San Antonio, once in Toronto.
0: Sure. Right. I'm just saying, but like, I feel like I think when the Toronto one happened, we were like, this guy's going to run the league. And then for a variety of reasons,
1: he sunned Giannis in the Eastern Conference Finals and people want to forget about it.
0: Yeah, sure. Yeah, he did. I'm just saying, like, when that all happened, like, he had a year or two after that where he, you know, was out for an entire year with an injury. Like, I don't know. He's just that was the peak. Yeah. Was that like when he was with the Raptors and the shot that bounced in and all that stuff? Like, yeah, that was, we thought, I think at that point, at least I did, he's got another 5 years of dominance ahead of him, and it never has really
2: panned
0: out. Feels
2: like a lot of empty calories right now.
1: You said who wants to see this, though? LeBron and Kawhi in Golden State?
0: Oh, I know people. I know people want to see it for a hot second, but if I'm Golden State, I'm like, this is a parlor trick. This is just to sell tickets and jerseys. Okay. This isn't actually win games.
1: Well, here's the thing.
2: They might be in that era, by the way, the sell tickets and jerseys era instead of the win games era.
0: They might be. So
1: if LeBron leaves and he's not coming here, I wouldn't mind if he goes there and does this, because the way that trade's set up, they would have no one on their roster except for Steph, LeBron, and Kawhi. And the way Golden State and then LeBron and Miami built rosters was, hey, let's get a bunch of dudes that are not in their prime anymore, but are still great and are willing to come here on less salary. And they could do that.
0: Now
1: they got an empty slate with those three, and then you could surround them with whoever.
0: You want to talk about loser talk? The ultimate loser talk, though, is, you know what I want to see? I want to see the two guys, the Steph and LeBron, who were leading the teams in one of the greatest, like, multi-dynasty eras we've had in a while, with the Warriors and Cavs making what, 4 straight finals?
1: Yeah.
0: Obviously the Warriors took 3 of them, but like, now those two just team up on the same team.
3: But
0: I need them separated. Never peak. Play together.
1: This
0: I don't
1: is
0: need
1: not
0: them to play
1: like
0: together.
1: Steph and KD playing in their peak together. This is totally different.
0: No, this is I need the rivalry to stay forever, that those two never played on the same team, because those films will not, come on. Like if Michael Jordan suddenly was on a team with Clyde Drexler and Charles Barkley, and like all of them were on the same team in the late 90s with the Wizards, that would have felt weird, because like, yeah, those are the guys you went up against when you won your championships.
1: We basically saw it in Houston and it didn't work.
0: Well, I mean, I guess, yeah, maybe a little bit. All right. An NFL team is giving up home field advantage for the almighty dollar, at least according to one of their team legends. We'll talk about it next. T-Bone and Tyvus on The Fan.
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6: A heads up for folks that live on the north side of Columbus this entire weekend. We are
3: seeing some pipe repairs affecting 315, so a portion will be closed in both directions. We're talking just south of Mount Air between Old Woods Road and Highview Drive. It starts this morning at 9 a.m., ends until Monday at 3 p.m. So keep that in mind. We have a big impact. That workaround, just not using 315 and taking Powell Road, State Route 750 instead to 23, using that route to head once again southbound, especially towards 270. I'm 10TV's Brianna Albizu with your...
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1: Good morning, I'm Dylan Gonzalez. In the Stanley Cup Final, the Carolina Hurricanes took a pivotal Game 5 by a final score of 4-2. They now lead the series over the Golden Knights 3-2, but Vegas head coach John Tortorella vowed the team would be back in Carolina for Game 7.
14: We got to find a way. I'm going to leave my clothes here, that's for sure. They'll be in the hotel.
1: Both the Guardians and the Reds had yesterday off, but both will be back on the diamond this evening. The Guardians will host the Detroit Tigers with first pitch at 7:10. The Reds will also be at home. They'll welcome in the Arizona Diamondbacks. That game will get started at 7:15. And no NBA Finals tonight. The Knicks and Spurs will play Game 5 tomorrow night. Game 6. Opening test is set for 8:30. New York leads San Antonio in the series 3-1. 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
15: Tybus Powell is a legendary Buckeye. 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
0: All right. Joshua is in for Tybus. Joshua Powell. God. Now I'm doing it on purpose, I feel like. Joshua Perry is here. Now, I have to get to this because weekend plans coming up.
2: Mm-hmm.
0: You were asking me what I was doing. And I mentioned I was going to see a band. I'm going up to Detroit to go see a band.
2: Detroit.
0: And I mentioned the name of this band, and I said, have you ever heard of them? And you said, no, I've never heard of them. And I do not believe that you've never heard this band. Maybe you've not heard of them.
2: Mm-hmm.
0: I'm going to play a selection from this band. When I play this, little opening riff.
2: Oh, this is like in all the movies and stuff.
0: You've heard this song.
2: Yeah, I've heard this song.
0: Okay.
2: Yes. I feel like Tyvus said that one time when you did this exact thing. And he was like, oh, yeah, this is a song from the movie. Like,
0: yes, right. He did, actually. Yeah.
2: Yeah.
0: So you've heard this song.
2: I have.
0: Okay. This song is called The Middle from Jimmy Eat World.
2: Okay.
0: You want to feel old. I'm going to the 25th anniversary of the Bleed American album, which this song is off of. Tonight in Detroit, they're playing. So after the show, me and my wife are going to drive up. We're going to go see them. I love Jimmy Eat World.
2: Mm-hmm.
0: They're great. They're playing with a band called Sunny Day Real Estate. If you haven't heard of them, that's okay. But a few of their members initially.
2: You have to throw the if in there if you haven't heard of them.
0: Well, I was going to say you may know them from a little band called the Foo Fighters, but then again, you didn't know who David Grohl was the other day, so maybe not.
2: Listen, man, I've got a narrow scope of music.
0: So, narrow scope of things. Good album. Anyway, go ahead.
1: In the same vein, when I was walking around Powell yesterday, they had all the signs for Powell Fest, which is next weekend. But my girlfriend was asking me, like,
0: it's all honor of Tybus.
1: What? Yes. She was like, what kind of like bands, like live music, do they have here? And I'm like, sometimes it's like smaller bands, but sometimes they have bigger ones, like Smash Mouth was there a couple of years ago. And I was like, so they have big bands, but ones that are like 30 years old. And I was like, that just sounded disgusting.
0: Yeah.
1: Saying that Smash Mouth is 30 years old.
2: Yeah.
1: Like All Star came out in 1999.
2: Well,
0: but that, I mean, so like Smash Mouth being 30 years old is like that, like some of those songs, because that was in Shrek, right? Like
1: that's when how they did I feel All-Star. Like the kids know it.
0: But that didn't Shrek come out in like 2001, something like that?
1: It was a few years after that.
0: Yeah. I'm saying like.
1: But I was there. I lived it, Bone.
0: Yeah. Oh, trust me. I lived it too. Here's how old that band is. The lead singer's dead.
1: Oh, like, I didn't know that.
0: Yeah, he died, and he died like 3 years ago. Like, it wasn't even recent. Like, it's been a while. Stained, another band from a million years ago. Anyway, so yeah, that's where I'm going this weekend doing that. You have anything planned for this weekend, Joshua?
2: I think we're
0: going
2: to go to a farmer's market tomorrow.
0: Sounds very,
1: by the way,
0: you sound so thrilled about that.
1: Every suburb has a farmer's market now.
2: Yeah, it's getting,
0: where are all these farmers coming from, by the way, with their markets? Because when I go there, it's usually not, I don't see anybody who's like, well, I was getting the beets into the farm, into the barn. It's like, no, it's usually like a woman with like a mason jar with candles in it or something. And it's like,
2: these are like hobby farmers.
0: She could also be from the farm. Yeah. I'm just saying,
2: no, it's hobby farming. Like,
0: yes.
2: So I'd sent my wife this house that we absolutely cannot afford, but I loved it. It was on Zillow yesterday. And it was like this just beautiful home. But then you look at the rest of the property and it had like, it had a barn there and like all the different things. And it had like basically a vegetable farm and like other places where you could do stuff. And I feel like that's a lot of people who show up at these farmers markets selling their wares is like,
0: yes,
2: you know, they're reconnecting with Earth and they're doing something that feels fulfilling, but it's not like Farmer Jack in his overalls.
0: That's like bringing the wares to market.
2: Yes.
0: Like I have some either, you know, I have some vegetables or maybe I have a young calf that you'd like to make veal out of or whatever. Like I don't like that is not what most farmers markets are. They're craft markets essentially.
2: Yes.
0: Right.
2: Yes.
0: Like just call it that. Just say it's a crafts market because that's 90% of what it is craft. Even if it's baking, it's like craft artisan baking. It's not. I just farmers market's a misnomer. That's all I'm saying.
2: Yeah,
0: especially like, when it's in like
2: it's a great marketing term though.
0: If it's in Uptown Westerville, I don't know that it's all from the farm. Is
1: right,
0: all
1: like
0: I'm saying.
1: The one I frequent the most is the one in Bridge Park, and it's like women's
0: Bridge Park. Right,
2: that's where I think we're
1: beads.
2: Going. Yeah, like, and it's like there's Bridge Park. The other one, that
0: get
2: my
0: your
2: wife
0: crystals
2: likes.
0: For your aura. Yeah. And it's like yeah, from what Farmer Bill is like getting his chakras right. Yeah, I don't think that's a farmer's market.
2: Well, there's the one in Evans Farm in Lewis Center, which like
0: at least that's in a place named after
2: right.
0: a farm.
2: It's a residential master plan development in the middle of a bunch of them.
0: Yeah.
2: Right? Like there are right. no farms left in Lewis Center in case you guys haven't been there recently. Right? Like,
0: yeah. At least in Marysville, like when we have our farmers, they do have a farmer's market in Marysville, but like I live on farmland
2: right.
0: that is still far. Like my housing plot behind it is still farm.
2: Yes.
0: Like there's a farm there.
1: Yes. For now.
0: For now,
2: until
0: right.
2: they sell.
0: Well, no, soon enough, don't worry. We're getting an AI data center in there. It'll take all the water and it'll sound like a jet plane all the time. That's good. I'm glad we gave hundreds of millions of dollars of tax breaks to these billionaire idiots to build these stupid things. So now it's like, hey, did you want to make Princess Leia slightly hotter and have bigger boobs? That's what we're doing with the data centers now. That's what the AI is here for. Is it getting rid of the trash? No. Is it doing anything about sewage? No. AI is not helping us there. What it is doing is making dumb artwork that nobody really asked for. And occasionally stupid songs for your local radio hosts, such as, you know, little things like this. I mean, that part. I am part of the problem.
1: By the way, we haven't nominated a CWB in light years.
0: No, we have. Well, there. What does that tell you? Tells you Ryan
1: you
0: Day was Ryan Day was lying to you.
16: Yeah, the whites are good.
0: Not this year. Not 2026. Not so far.
1: If you want to say that your peers aren't living up to
0: we're
1: snuff,
0: not,
1: that's on
0: not,
1: you.
0: We're not getting the job done. We're not holding up our end of the bargain. Brian Urlacher, he is, of course, a Bears legend. He was talking about...
1: He's a CWB, I would say. Okay. I don't know. I mean, I would agree.
2: I would stamp
0: Dylan,
2: him.
0: You and I can't... Okay. That's fine. If Joshua wants to nominate
2: I'll stamp
0: it,
2: him.
0: Or stamp it, that's fine. All right, we'll give him that. But he was talking on a... This is Football podcast. Great name. But he was talking about the prospect of the Bears moving out to Hammond, Indiana, and what he feels about that entire situation.
17: I do not like the Bears playing anywhere but Soldier Field. I can't picture them because even if they went to Arlington Heights, which is in Illinois, they're going to be in a dome. And I think if they go to Indiana, they'll be in a dome. I don't like that. I don't like the idea of them playing in a dome anywhere. I understand financially, it makes a ton of sense for them to go to Indiana. They don't own Soldier Field, so that Sundays are not very profitable for them. You know, they don't like usually the Cowboys. Jerry Jones owns that stadium. He's doing pretty well on Sundays and during whatever any other events there. The Bears don't own their stadium and the. The state of Illinois, for some reason, is not giving them as good a deal as maybe they should. And Indiana is willing to offer more. So I get it, man. I don't like it. But business-wise, it makes a ton of sense for them to go to Indiana. It's only 25 extra minutes from downtown. So what's the big deal? Except they'll be playing in a dome, which I don't like.
18: Yeah, I was going to mention. You mentioned the dome thing. I just take it that you just value football weather.
17: 100%. And it's the only advantage the Bears have, honestly. You know, if you go to Soldier Field in November or December, it's going to suck. The weather's not going to be good. You're not going to like it. And playing there, you practice in it, you get used to it. There is some advantage to that. You don't have very many home field advantages in this game. And that's one you're taking away from it if you go build a dome.
0: I mean, of the three people in this room, you're the only one who's lived in Chicago, Joshua.
2: Yeah. Party.
0: So what do you agree with that home field advantage take?
2: Yeah, I do. I mean, I went to a game, maybe two games out there, and one of them was one of those really cold weekends. Like, certainly that's a deal for them. And I think that anybody who is in a climate like that and moves to a dome, I don't know why you would want to make it a neutral type of situation. I think the weather is one of the things, like, you know, you got a Jacksonville, for example, that's got to come play in the cold. Like, they've been used to just chilling down there. It's definitely a thing. We see it with Miami, right? In their division where they've got to go play a cold weather games. And like the record hasn't been great for them. So I agree with that part. I think one of the things, and I know they're billionaires, but one of the things about these finances that I think needs to be mentioned for why the Bears operate the way that they do. This is a family whose almost entire net worth is the Bears. They don't have cash.
0: Right.
2: So being in a stadium deal where you don't own the stadium, so it's not making as much money as Jerry Jones, for example, is rough for them. They, and I know we hate the public funding thing, I'm not sure where they would get the money to do a project like that besides private investors. And they probably don't want to give up any more of the team than they already have because they've been selling off portions of it.
0: Yeah.
2: They had to pay the damn estate tax when Mrs. McCaskey passed away. Like they couldn't pay the estate tax. So they had to give away part of the team to do that.
0: That is insane.
2: It's a complicated situation for them. Like they're not in a great spot. And I agree with the idea of keeping in Chicago and Soldier Field and all that kind of stuff. But I know where their business is at. I don't think they have a lot of choices.
0: Well, I'm no fan of domes. I'm not a fan of the Browns giving up their home field advantage, whatever it is. They haven't had a team worthy of home field advantage in 25 years since they built that, or since they, you know, came back and in that stadium.
2: They're trying to get it back.
0: But now they're going to move out to the suburbs and they're going to put a dome on the thing so they can have WrestleMania there. Great. But meanwhile, like now when you get a team that could possibly come up and play in a cold weather game, you're losing that. Now it's going to be 70 degrees in there in December or January. I just don't think that makes any sense, but I'm glad to know Brian Urlacher, at least, and I agree on that one thing. I don't know if we agree on anything else, but we agree on that. Zach Werenski, some rumors keep flying around about him, and I think we have to, as Jackets fans, like put our foot down, put a little line in the sand. We'll talk about it next. T-Mone and Tyvus on the Fan.
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20: Good morning and welcome to your Friday morning commute, folks. We finally made it towards the end of the week. Right now, we are seeing a crash on the southeast side of Columbus just as you're passing Groport. It's 270 northbound at 33. That left lane is currently blocked for you. Not causing many delays for you this morning, but it could as more cars head out the door. Be mindful, we still do have an active scene. I'm 10TV's Brianna Albizu with your...
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7: Happy Friday, everyone. We'll see a few stray showers and storms this morning, turning mostly cloudy with wake-up temperatures in the 70s. And then this afternoon, highs getting into the mid to low 80s with more sunshine in the forecast. Clearing skies tonight with lows in the 60s. And for Saturday, lots of sunshine as highs get in the mid to upper 80s. For The Fan, I'm meteorologist Meredith Garfalo with the 10 Weather Impact Forecast.
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0: By the way, I think this is a good question, talking about the Bears' financial realities. Like, you brought up the McCaskey family. They're talking about moving to Hammond, Indiana, so they can have their own stadium, and it'll be, and maybe they're doing that as a ploy to get the state of Illinois to kick in some stuff. I don't know. But the other option is, you know, Arlington Heights, where they would still own the stadium or have control of the stadium for a decent amount. Either one of those is probably going to be under a dome. Brian Urlacher said he hates the fact they're giving up their home field advantage. We're talking about that. You brought up the finances and about how the McCaskey family just, they don't have the money that they don't have the cash.
2: They don't have the cash.
0: Right. They have the asset, but they don't have the cash. Coach Beard makes an interesting point. He said, couldn't these people take out debt at like 0% against the Bears as an asset? And that is something I don't know about. I'm not in the,
2: I'm sure
0: super rich people, you know, lending area, but like,
2: there's a financial product for everything, right? It's the people who are like, oh, you know, billionaires don't pay taxes. And it's like, part of the reason why is because they'll borrow against the value of assets that they have. And when you take out debt and you spend it, like, that doesn't count as income. So they don't pay taxes, right? So they if you have something of value, they will certainly lend against the value of it. Now, I think if you're the McCaskeys, you're sitting there and saying, would I leverage this team and put up a portion of it as collateral? And if we default, now somebody else owns another portion of this football team. I think part of the reason why they wouldn't do that is they're just very conservative in their thought process about how they would deal with the team.
0: That's fair. I get that. My only pushback would be, it's like, yes, and if you were an NBA owner or a Major League Soccer owner or even an NHL owner, Major League Baseball, almost any other league, I could understand that. You own an NFL, not any NFL team, a legacy. When they take a survey of people and say, what's a famous NFL team? What's the first team that comes to your mind? Bears are going to be like top five.
2: Sure.
0: Dallas Cowboys, right? Like, these are the franchises people think of. And I would think they would be able, if anyone would, to go to a bank and say, most favorable terms, longest amount of runway. And oh, by the way, whenever we have to pay this off, the value of the franchise might be triple. You know, like
2: Dave Ramsey would tell you, when you take on debt, you're taking on risk. And I just think they're very conservative.
0: They are. I know they are very conservative. I just feel like yes, most people, that's true. You and I go get a loan at the bank. It's very different than when you say, oh, what's my asset that I'm putting up here? I'm putting up a fraction of a thing that prints money. The NFL has a contract with television that prints money. It's different. Even without their stadium being owned, all their merchandise, everything else that they have.
2: Like, I think the other thing,
0: I still wonder how they don't make better sense of that.
2: I'm not sure how easy it is for them to do that in terms of like, does Roger Goodell's office have to like approve every portion of a deal like that goes on?
0: Oh, I'm sure there's something to that effect. So, you're right.
2: You know, it's like, I'm not trying to sit here and defend them because I personally am tired of public funds being given over to all these people.
0: No kidding.
2: But the way that this group is, just from a philosophy standpoint, it makes it very difficult for them to thrive in what they're trying to accomplish right now.
0: No, and I do get the logic of they want to own whatever it is that they're, you know, whatever stadium they have so that they can, because again, they're one of the few that don't have that luxury like all these other ownership groups do. That would change things for them. But again, we're talking about it being, yes, it's slightly more annoying to do your finances. Now you would just be even cash rich and rich. Like they're rich right now. Yep. They may not be cash rich. Now, this is just to change that aspect of it.
2: I think that
0: every NFL fan would trade with them to be in that minor dilemma versus like most regular people's actual financial issues.
2: I'm curious if the NFL has like a, they probably do, but rules about how much cash you need to have on hand, like cash reserves, and maybe if they should increase it because of the situation.
0: Yeah, well, fair enough.
2: Yeah, like force a sale.
0: Yeah, it's, there's that too. I find it so odd that the NFL will vet people and weed out people from buying teams because it's like, oh, you haven't owned something for long enough. We don't know if we can really trust you on that. But then they will let these ownership groups exist where it's like, how did you own this team? Because grandpappy had it, and then he passed it down to my dad, and then my dad passed it down to me, and I'm passing it down to my kids.
2: Yep.
0: And none of us ever had to work for a day in our lives.
2: Yep.
0: We don't understand anything about business. We just do what we were told. And that's pretty much like that can go on for generations.
2: That was the Chargers. And is one of the reasons why they wanted to move to LA so bad is like they were very much that we've owned this for a while and it's basically the biggest thing we've owned. They had some real estate.
0: Spanos family, right?
2: Yes. Yeah. But all of their business essentially was very illiquid assets. And they were like, we need cash. And they created so much cash overnight by going to LA.
0: Yes. Yeah. And I'm sure the Bears, if they move to Indiana or they move to Arlington Heights, they will generate cash flow immediately. But again, we're talking about an asset that already has billions of dollars of appreciation from when they started. You're right. That like both approaches can be true. You can be very conservative with how you run your finances. And also, like I think it was Coach Beard in the chat said, you could go get favorable financing to go do whatever you need to do and still stay at Soldier Field and still be the traditional Bears team in downtown Chicago. All
2: terms
0: that stuff
2: you could never even dream of.
0: No. Terms, you walk into a bank, any normal person would get laughed out.
2: Yeah.
0: Banks line up to give billionaire families like this these type of ridiculous deals. Speaking of odd, it's not ridiculous. He's deserving of all of it, but a guy who's also got a pretty great deal is Zach Werenski, right? He's still got 2 years left on his contract with the Blue Jackets. Now, I said we need to put a line in the sand, foot in the ground. I'm curious what you guys think, because I'm reading this. This is from Pierre LeBrun, who is, you know, writes for The Athletic. He's covered the NHL for decades. The guy has all the insider information you could want, right? So there was an NHL rumblings thing where he posted the following. He said there's been a lot of speculation about Zach Werenski in the wake of Dylan Larkin's trade request. Dylan Larkin from the Red Wings, he's their captain. He wants out. There's been speculation of, well, if Dylan Larkin wants out, people thought Zach Werenski was going to go to the Red Wings sometime because he's from Michigan. He's from Detroit. You know, Dylan Larkin's from Detroit. They were teammates in high school, teammates in college. They are going to pair up at some point. Well, now Dylan Larkin wants out. Could that be a sign that Zach Werenski maybe wants out too? And I thought, when I first started seeing this, I'm like, oh, that's not good. This is the Norris Trophy. Well, we got to keep Zach Werenski's key piece of this franchise, right? But then I go read all the articles that are speculating about it, and it's just like everybody's reasoning on it essentially is like Pierre LeBrun says, no one has called from the Jackets to Zach Werenski and said, we're thinking about trading you. Zach Werenski has not called the Jackets and said, I want to be traded.
2: Right.
0: There's been no discussions anywhere about this.
2: Yep.
0: But I'm Pierre LeBrun, and I just assume Zach Werenski cannot want to play in Columbus the rest of his life. And I, again, if we're talking about it from the standpoint of the team, the franchise has been very underwhelming, to say the least. Totally understood there.
2: Mm-hmm.
0: But I just feel like if we're going to put this stuff out there, it almost feels like the hockey media being like, why is Zach Werenski not in one of the, you know, the original six markets, yeah, or not in a traditional hockey market?
2: And it's so fueled.
0: And that just feels like speculation.
2: It's so fueled as well by like, oh, well, you know, he's from Detroit. Like, because that's where a lot of this is. And like, oh, he's friends with this guy and that guy. And it's like, that to me is the lazy thing that we do when we're just looking for things to talk about, is we create these little connections in our brain and we start, we project narratives that we believe onto situations where they don't actually exist.
0: Yes, I think 100%.
1: And yeah, I like, imagine if like just regular Joe Schmo, you move to a different state for your job and then someone just says, hey, is your best friend moving with you? Wouldn't that be a stupid question?
0: It sounds like something
1: somebody?
0: A third grader would ask you. Like, do we move too because our friends move? Yeah. No, you don't. Like,
1: but these guys have their own life circumstances too, that it doesn't matter what their roommate in college is doing. They're going to live their own life.
0: No, I think the idea that Dylan Larkin wants to move on, could he and Zach Werenski team up in a new location, is such a ridiculous leap. It makes no sense. Now, if you're an NHL insider and you're hearing rumblings that players who are in Zach Werenski's situation, right, where you're at, like, you are one of the best, you are the best at your position, right? He just won the Norris Trophy. Like, he's the best at his position. And year over year, the last few years, he's been one of the two or three best. That guy doesn't like to lose. He has even said this offseason, I really miss winning.
2: Yep.
0: I won with Team USA and I forgot how good that felt. I'd like to do more of that. Okay, sure. That's a little bit of a dent in the armor, if you will, of what's happening with the Blue Jackets. Sure, that could be viewed as a shot at the Blue Jackets. I mean, but also, do you think Don Waddell likes losing?
2: Well,
0: do
2: you, like, Bones my has point pretty is, much been on record of like, I don't like what I have seen here, and I am going to change it.
0: Yes. Now, if let's say this season they fall flat on their face, right, no one's now. Let's say he's playing awesome, but all their plans this offseason don't go to fruition. They don't really get any of the big time players they're trying to add. Whoever they dump ends up going elsewhere and playing great, and this team is mired yet again in mediocrity. Sure, by the trade deadline, I'm very much guessing we will be hearing way more than rumblings from Zach Werenski.
2: Sure.
0: Not because I've heard anything from an insider, but because I have common sense.
2: Right. Like,
0: guys who are competitive, who played a long time with one organization that's never won anything, want to go places to have a chance to win. But I don't think that's happening this offseason. I think it's certainly something to keep an eye on, but it's more like, it just feels more like Toronto people and Chicago people and New York people going like, why the hell's he in Columbus? Yeah, that place sucks. Yeah. Yeah, right. They think he'd want to go elsewhere. Oh, dude,
2: the way people in Chicago talk about the Blackhawks, and I watched some bad hockey while I was living there,
0: yeah,
2: but they still talk about it like it is the greatest thing ever.
0: Sure.
2: It's insane.
0: Yeah. I mean, you can still watch bad hockey from the Blackhawks. They're still delivering on that promise.
2: Oh, yeah.
0: They've not improved, really. Former Buckeye is a member of the Lunatic Fringe. We had it confirmed yesterday by one of his former coaches. You hear the audio in 2 minutes. T-Bone and Tyvus on the Fan.
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10: If you're a West Side driver, a heads up here. If you're heading downtown, the left lane is currently blocked on 70 eastbound right by that 71 split because of a disabled vehicle out there. So just keep that in mind. Be patient, of course, and sticking with our West Side, just in case you're taking 40 eastbound between 42 to 270, you're looking at a 19-minute commute. I'm 10TV's Brianna Albizu with your...
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0: Tweet the program, at Bone and Tybus 971. Joshua Perry in for Tybus Palace. He is still on paternity leave. Next week, his final week of paternity leave. Baby Boy. Tsunami is here, and then he'll be back after next week.
2: I wonder what his level of enjoyment is being at home, because there's part of this where, you know, it's stressful and you're tired.
0: Yeah,
2: certainly. But there's another part where you just get to reconnect in different ways, and your family is evolving, and you have to basically like kiss your old family structure goodbye and welcome in your new family structure, which I think is a beautiful thing. And so I'm curious, like, his level of, like, he loves to work. We know that about him. But is he really enjoying just being at home for a little bit?
0: Yeah, that's it. I mean, you know what? Find out in a week. Now, I didn't see he was not in the YouTube chat today, or I think yesterday a little bit.
2: That man's maybe tired.
0: Yes, it's okay. That's why you take leave, because your kid, your newborn, and you have two other kids.
2: You got two other ones.
0: Yeah, it's a whole bunch going on right now. So that's all good. But he will be back here in just a little bit over a week. Tybus will make his return. But by the way, Dylan, I have to do just some show business on the air. I forgot to ask you before the show. Did we ever go in with a game show for today?
1: Yes, I came up with one this morning. I was struggling last night.
0: Good. All right.
1: And well, Fish hated us.
0: That's okay.
1: He was like, these dummies don't know what they're doing.
0: That's right. It's funny. Yeah, he texts us, what's the game show? And we're like, I don't know, but we'll figure something out by tomorrow at 7:45.
2: We got a little snippy, too.
0: That's all right.
1: He got snippy the other day, too, when I just insinuated that LeBron was the GOAT. I just got had a group chat in response. I was like, oh man, I didn't know it was that serious. I know you're from Chicago, but my God, please let me keep my job. I'm sorry.
0: Yeah, so we have 1 hour from now. Nicole Auerbach will join us from NBC Sports. We'll talk college football stuff with her. Obviously, plenty of discussion about the Texas Tech Brandon Sorsby stuff. She's been, you know, covering all that, so we'll get into that in an hour. Game show coming up in like 15 minutes or so, but This is near and dear to my heart, because you know how I feel about the Buckeyes. Obviously, we all root for the Buckeyes here. Joshua, you played for the Buckeyes. You are a Buckeye. But I am someone who tends to be lunatic fringe. You know, I tend to have very high expectations. So I warmed my heart yesterday. Brian Hartline was on, I believe this was Steve Smith's podcast. Yes, 89 with Steve Smith and James Palmer, their podcast. I listen all the time. Brian Hartline, now at USF, head coach there. He was talking about Carnell Tate and what NFL teams are going to get, or you know, I guess the Titans are going to get with Carnell Tate. And this is what he said.
17: He's already veteran, you know, and so he's going to want to know every single spot on that offense. And when he watches film, he's going to grade the linemen too. And that's just how he thinks.
2: I love that.
17: I know. He literally does it all.
2: Man.
17: And he'll be shooting me texts like, man, do we got like anybody else to play left guard? Or I'm like, hey, Carnell, why don't you just worry about yourself, bro?
0: Okay. One. Love that. Love that. Do we think at all that it was about the left guard or the left tackle last year? Or do we think it was not about that? We
2: might have been. Might have been the other side.
0: Might have been on the right side. I think we know what side it
2: and
0: was,
2: in particular,
0: Brian.
2: It might have been the guard.
0: Yeah, we know who this was.
2: He said, worry about yourself.
0: That man wanted Tegra Shibola benched, and that is just like me. Yeah, Carnell Tate, I'm with you.
2: All right.
0: I hear you.
2: I don't want to speak out of turn.
0: I do.
2: But I think there were people in that building who absolutely agreed, but they were like, what is the other option? Right? Because I think as fans, we sit there and we're like, oh man, such and such sucks. We got to bench them. And part of the equation is, great, who's stepping in there? Because we're not just going to go out there with 10.
0: Yeah.
2: And it was just, it was a not a great year for the offensive line. They were down. They got to develop. They got to get better. I think they'll probably be better this coming season. But I think when he saw that from Carnell, he wasn't necessarily shocked. And he might have been like, yeah, bro, you're right. But what are we going to do?
0: Dude, I still think, and clearly Ohio State still has plenty of skill position weapons, all that stuff. Jeremiah Smith is still there. We got it. Julian Sain has, you know, a lot of arm talent and clearly can play the position pretty well. But I don't think I'm breaking any news when I've said this many times. Julian Sain has vast room to improve.
2: Mm-hmm.
0: Even for a guy who was a Heisman finalist, he has room to improve. He has room to grow. And I think you can look at the two biggest games of the season after the Michigan game as evidence of the fact that if that offensive line is not giving him time,
2: yes,
0: he does not do well under, has not done well under pressure. Maybe he will do better this year, but there's a lot of variability to this offense. I feel like a lot of people have just shifted to, well, offense was kind of rough last year. Everyone will just improve. It'll be better this year. Dust our hands of that. Defense we need to be worried about because you lost all these guys to the NFL.
2: Yeah.
0: And I don't think that's unreasonable, but to your point, the offensive line is improving because we're hoping that everyone got improvement by getting older and better.
2: Yes, which is, a reasonable expectation.
0: Very possible.
2: Ohio State, right? Like the more years you spend in the program, the better you should be as a player.
0: Right.
2: And if you're not, that's both a recruiting error because you're not developing, and it is also a coaching error because a coach recruited that player and then didn't develop them.
0: Yes.
2: Right?
0: All the above.
2: Okay. So that right there is a thing on its own. But in the defense of the offensive line, to me, that is the hardest position to get right in recruiting and the hardest position to get star players to be stars. Because most of the time, guys don't walk in the door and just have a body that's ready to play and a mind that's ready to play and a physicality and a toughness that's ready to go. That is a 2 to 3 year project in a lot of ways. Now, you're Ohio State. How do you speed up the curve, right? That's why a lot of guys in that building are getting paid a ton of money. It seems like every coach over there is doing just fine. It's because of your ability to beat the 2 years that it typically would take. But our expectation should be that the offensive line will be better. To your point, it is not just a given that happens. A lot of things have to happen in that process for us to see them become better this season.
0: Yeah, I feel like when you couple... There's ifs. There's if Julian Sain can take the next steps, if the offensive line can gel, be better, and not just like be better, but like there has to be significant improvement on the right side of that line,
2: yes.
0: Which, yeah, maybe if some of the guys who got to play in the second half, you know, of that Indiana or that Miami game, particularly,
2: right.
0: Like that might be a solution, right? If you get your running backs healthy and get more depth at that position.
2: Sure.
0: But this is all, I'm just saying, this is not all a given.
2: No.
0: You also lost some in the tight end room. That's,
2: yeah.
0: I hope we're not running four tight ends out a lot this year. I hope that's a product of the previous coordinator who's now no longer here. He's coaching at South Florida. But if that philosophy remains, then I have some big questions about this offense that I don't think are, again, for this team to win 10, 11 games, no question.
2: Right.
0: I think they'll still be plenty good enough to do that. The question is always, can they go out and win a national championship? And that's the level of improvement that I do have my ifs and concerns. Not again, not grave concerns, just questions about.
2: Well, I think they're the two things that you're talking about are a little bit at odds, right? Like there's expectation and then there's the reality of what happens. And I think, once again, I think it's fine for people to have high standards and high expectations, but I don't think you should let your expectations cloud how reality actually works, if that makes sense. The tight end thing I'm actually very interested in, as an aside. Because I thought it was a little bit tight end heavy, certainly. I also know that a lot of offensive minds nowadays like the tight end position because they can create what they call like longer surfaces up front. There are more gaps for a defense to have to account for.
0: Okay.
2: And I think it unveils defensive philosophies in a way that maybe these wide open formations don't. And so I think that's almost a little bit of a philosophical, how do you feel about just like the way you want your offense to have to be defended? So does that change now with a different coordinator, or is that more of a Ryan Day likes bigger offensive surfaces up front for defenses to have to figure out?
0: Oh yeah. And we didn't even mention that part of it. Like, you have a new offensive coordinator, which yes. I know it's Ryan Day is your offensive minded head coach, but he's trying to do the executive thing of let's hire a guy whose job is just to do that. And you have a former NFL head coach at offensive coordinator, Arthur Smith. So yeah, like I'm not saying it can't improve. I think it will. If I had to bet on which way it's going to go, I think it's going to be better than last year offensively.
2: Sure.
0: But to say that it's just penciled in, offense will be fine, don't even worry about it. Well, like the logic of everyone would just get better.
2: Yeah, this is the positions where it didn't work. This is how we set ourselves up for disappointment. I don't know about that. We all just say everything is going to be great and there's no way anything could ever go wrong. And we paint a picture in our brain.
0: Yeah.
2: And then it looks like sometimes it looks like a finger painting when you get to the season and then you're upset.
0: Yeah. Oh, yeah. Expectations always high around here, of course. A game show coming up next. T-Bone and Tyvus on the Fan.
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10: Still looking at two crashes out there when it comes to your roadways. The first one's going to be just outside of Lockburn on the south side of Columbus, 23 northbound, right before State Route 317, London Groveport Road. That left lane is currently blocked, so definitely expect some slowdowns as you're making your way towards the city, even towards 270. Also, a heads up for our friends on the southeast side. We're also still watching that crash 270 northbound at that 33 split. That left lane is also blocked. I'm 10TV's Brianna Albizu with your...
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1: Texas Tech people, they are outside of their minds right now.
2: It's true mental gymnastics. Like, we use that term a lot for a lot of different things, but where they are at now with Brennan Sorsby, where it's like, well, what would you do if it was your kid? It's like, I'd want my kid to get help. I would have no expectation, though, that if my kid bet on college football as a college football player, that he'd be playing college football.
1: The more I think about it as a parent, honestly, I would be like, dude, I don't know if football's for you right now. Like, you told me part of the reason you got into this was the environment of being on a football team. Like, maybe you should just sit out for a year.
2: He said, like, part of his defense was, I didn't feel connected to the team, so I needed something to stay connected. So,
1: by the way, new team right now.
2: Yeah,
1: yeah,
2: but he's going to start, so he'll feel connected.
1: Oh, yeah.
2: Okay. Yes, because again, this is how it works. When an alcoholic is like going to AA, the first thing they recommend is like, well, hey, didn't you used to work at a bar? You should probably go back there and like be around alcohol all the time. No, they don't. They say, get away from that situation.
1: Dude, they were like, oh, yeah, we put these apps on all of his technology so we can make sure that he's not doing it. It's like, okay, well, first off, it would be like telling the alcoholic example, hey, you can't buy liquor at ABC liquor stores. Okay, well, I'm just going to go into Costco and do it. Like, this, right? You don't think he can get a burner phone?
2: Oh my gosh.
1: You don't think he can buy a new iPad today? You're giving him $7 million. He can buy whatever the hell he wants.
2: But I hope he's working through all this and all that stuff. But can I just say that if you're an addict and someone tries to heavily constrict your addiction immediately, what do a lot of people who struggle with addiction do? They find other ways to get what they want, and then they don't always get them through the more easy or legal or safe means. What I'm saying is, there's a way where he gets all this scrutiny on him and he's like, I'm never touching a gambling app ever again. I don't even want to say the word bet when someone says something to me. Like, fine. There's another scenario where he says, well, I know I can't gamble this way, so I guess it's time to call up a bookie or to call up someone who's completely off the monitoring systems. And those tend to be people who then want something in return if you're going to be extended line. So I'm just saying, like, I'm not saying he's doing any of that, but I'm saying the idea that we're monitoring his devices, so now he'll be free and clear.
1: It's like,
2: maybe, but if his addiction is so bad, the way they're talking about it, like, this kid gets the shakes when he sees a DraftKings commercial, I don't know that it's just a guarantee he'll go play college football and everything will be fixed now.
1: Yeah.
2: After a 30-day residency program. So they need to pick one narrative or the other, not both. But
1: the app thing, just too real quick, I know this is not where we were supposed to get, but you can't use online sports books in the state of Texas anyway. So that part also felt extremely performative.
2: Yeah, very much so.
1: So I just wanted to put that out there into the world too.
2: I'm sure there's no problems with that. Anyway, we'll talk more about that coming up in the next hour, but it's time to play a game. Dylan, what are we doing today for the game show?
3: All right, so this is a World Cup themed.
2: Okay.
3: I'm going to give you guys either a person, place, or a thing, and you have to tell me its international flavor. It will make sense.
2: Okay.
3: Once I give you the clues or the questions.
2: Do we get choices for this or something?
3: You just got to know.
2: I don't know what international flavor means.
3: You'll see. All the answers are going to be a person born outside the U.S., a place outside of the U.S.,
2: okay,
3: or a thing outside of the U.S., or maybe its origins are from outside the U.S.
2: Okay, go ahead. Okay? Let's do. Are we both doing this, or are we going each of us one at a time?
3: Let's go back and forth.
2: Okay.
3: Which one of you wants to go first?
2: I guess I'll be the sacrificial lamb. I'll go ahead and start.
3: This will be an easy softball for you to start this game off.
2: Good.
3: Tyvis Powell says he's related to this Jamaican.
2: Usain Bolt. Sprinter.
3: Yes. That's correct.
2: Okay.
3: 1 point for
1: Ben. Does he say that seriously, or is it because he thinks he can run a 4.46?
2: He says it because he has Jamaican heritage, and thus he must clearly be, because...
1: Small island.
2: Yeah, right.
1: I get it.
2: I mean, LeBron James and I are both from Ohio, so we clearly probably are related. Like, that's
1: a little bit of a different thing.
2: Okay. Just saying. We're from the same area, so why not? All right, Joshua, you're up next.
3: All right. This person is known for hitting one of the biggest shots in NBA Finals history. He's American, but was born in Australia.
1: Kyrie Irving.
3: That was correct.
2: I forgot Kyrie was born in Australia. Yeah. Right? Because his dad played. Was that the reason why?
3: He was like a pro there.
2: Yeah.

0: Yeah, okay, because this is a similar thing with Kobe. Wasn't Kobe
1: he's like
0: dad, like born in Italy? Or lived in Italy, yeah. Like speaks Italian, yes. Spoke yeah. Italian fluently. Yeah, right, yeah. Okay. Go ahead, next question.
2: All right, this is for you, Bone. This former Finals MVP was married to Eva Longoria and is one of the best French players of all time. Oh,
0: Tony Parker.
2: That is correct.
0: From the Spurs.
2: All right.
0: So we're just, you're saying the, all these have like, these are all answers for, these are all international places, people, or things.
2: Exactly.
0: Okay.
2: All right, Joshua, this man is from Switzerland and is considered one of the greatest tennis players ever.
1: Oh, God. We're venturing into tennis, which is not where I'd like to go.
0: Can he phone a friend?
2: I mean, this is a competition.
0: Then never mind. Screw you.
1: Man, I'm out.
2: You don't know any.
0: Say the most famous tennis player you know.
1: Well, I know he's not from Switzerland. Like I know it's not Nadal, but I'll just go with that. But he's not from Switzerland. No.
2: The answer is Roger Federer.
1: There we go.
2: He's got a lot of R's in his name.
0: That's all right. I will say I did have that one. I was ready to steal or help. I didn't know which way we were going.
2: All right.
1: I'm just waiting for the chat to feed me the answers.
0: That's illegal. That's cheating. No, not allowed. Absolutely
1: They're
0: not.
1: They're all on my team.
2: All right.
0: No.
2: Let's move on to places. Tim Duncan is a 5-time NBA champion, 2-time MVP for the Spurs, and played college ball at Wake Forest. But where was he born?
0: Oh, I know it's a Caribbean island, and I can't. Is it, I can't even think of the names of the, I know it's Saint something. It's not Saint Bart's. I don't know where it is. What is it?
2: The Virgin Islands.
0: Virgin Islands.
2: Which I guess is technically the United States, but not in the continental.
0: Yeah, you don't feel, it's very weird how you feel about territories. You miss the
1: Virgin Islands that aren't U.S.
0: Well, yeah, that's right. There's different.
2: It's a state or it's not.
0: Okay, fine. There we go.
2: All right. Joshua, Shaq was born in New Jersey, but in what country did he live in where he was cut from his school's basketball team?
1: Germany.
2: That is correct.
0: I would have got that wrong. I totally forgot about him living in Germany. Military kid, right?
2: Yes.
0: Dad moved around? Yeah, that's right.
2: Yes.
0: Okay, right, Bone. I forgot all about that.
2: SGA is a back-to-back MVP in the NBA. What international city was he born in?
0: I mean, I know he's Canadian, so I'd just say the biggest Canadian city would be Toronto?
2: That's correct.
0: Okay.
1: International city. Definitely
0: international.
1: Oh, you did say international. Yeah,
0: that's right.
1: There's a little hint in there.
0: Yeah, it was. That was pretty easy.
2: All right, Joshua. Nikola Jokic is a 3-time MVP and NBA champion with the Denver Nuggets, but where would he prefer to be with his horses?
1: Serbia?
2: That is correct.
0: Oh, yeah. That's right. All right, we got time for one more.
2: All right, we would have to move on to the things category. This sport was invented by a Canadian.
0: I mean, hockey?
2: Not
0: curling?
2: One.
0: Was that Canadian? I don't know. Curling?
2: I was thinking of was the one invented by Dr. James Naismith. But I don't know if these other...
0: I mean, I presume hockey was, but I don't know. I don't know where curling's from.
2: You know what? I didn't think about other sports being invented there. I was thinking basketball. I totally...
0: Sorry.
2: Man, there could have been more than one sport there.
0: Wait, James Naismith is Canadian? I didn't realize that. Yes. I know he was out of Kansas. Yes. I didn't know he started... Well, there we go. See, I'm learning some new stuff there. Thank you for that, Dylan. That was educational, informative, and also too short. We should have done more of it. It's my bad. It's the offseason, so of course, we have preseason rankings for a lot of things, including best college football quarterbacks. I'll share this little ranking with you because it's got a couple interesting wrinkles to it coming up next. T-Bone and Tyvus on the Fan.
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5: Some much better news for our West Side drivers as you're making your way downtown. We actually have the left lane officially back open, 70 in that eastbound direction, right before that 71 split after a disabled vehicle was reported out there. But other interstates are still looking great on this Friday. That includes 71 northbound between 670 to 270. That's looking like an 8-minute commute. I'm 10TV's Brianna Albizu with your Fan.
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2: Good morning, I'm Dylan Gonzalez. In the Stanley Cup Final, the Carolina Hurricanes took a pivotal Game 5 by a final score of 4-2. They now lead the series over the Golden Knights 3-2, but Vegas head coach John Tortorella vowed the team would be back in Carolina for Game 7.
17: We got to find a way. I'm going to leave my clothes here, that's for sure. They'll be in the hotel.
2: Both the Guardians and the Reds had off yesterday, but both will be back on the diamond this evening. The Guardians will host the Detroit Tigers with first pitch at 7:10. The Reds will also be at home. They'll welcome in the Arizona Diamondbacks. That game will get started at 7:15. And no NBA Finals tonight. The Knicks and Spurs will play Game 5 tomorrow night. Opening tip is set for 8:30. New York leads San Antonio in the series 3-1. 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
0: 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But the good news is it's free. It's there for you. And if you missed us like earlier talking about bird watching, is how I'll say that. Mm. Did we or did we not talk about bird watching?
1: Yeah.
0: About 35 minutes into the show
1: today. What was the term? I can't remember.
0: Oh, who knows?
1: The term for...
0: Who knows?
1: Dylan, you remember?
0: Find out on the podcast.
2: Yeah, they got to find out on the podcast, right. I guess.
0: Related to nothing we were just talking about, I need to look up former soccer player Jiz Hornkamp. My God. Okay. I've lost all contact with what's going on with that dude. Let's find out. Let's see real quick what he's up to. I don't think he's playing in the World Cup, but... did you see the issue with the World Cup yesterday?
1: No.
0: So the first broadcast happened on Fox, and it's in Mexico. And it's Mexico versus South Africa. It's obviously middle of summer. It's hot. The European mind can never, comprehend. This has been another one of those things where people from England, Germany, Italy are coming over, and their fight, well, not Italy, because I don't think they're in it. I think they lost again. But the point is, there are people coming over from all over the world, and they're finding out that, like, in America, summer hits, like, it's hot.
1: Yeah.
0: Like, so they're finding out how hot it is to the point FIFA has mandated, well, because we know it's going to be so hot in Mexico, in the United States, probably even in Canada, we're going to have designated water breaks. Soccer doesn't have timeouts. You don't do that, right? Well, in soccer, the way broadcasts are traditionally done, 45 minutes per half, if you want to sponsor something, it's on a little graphic underneath the score bug, or you might get a little thing that's like, this portion of the match brought to you by whoever.
1: Mm-hmm.
0: But they don't run a commercial during the action.
1: Right.
0: Well, because FIFA has these mandated water breaks, Fox decided, what a perfect time. It's going to be like 60 seconds, 90 seconds of downtime. We can run a real commercial. We can cut away, full screen commercial, no half and half thing. And then we'll get back and the action will start up and it'll be perfect. Literally the first game, they effed it up because they came back from commercial and stuff was happening and they'd already gotten back. They missed part of the match. Now, it was just a few seconds,
1: right?
0: But it's the whole principle of the thing, yes, which is you don't miss game action for commercials. You don't do it. And they can't, Fox can't, you know, like when you watch an NFL game.
1: Yeah.
0: They have the guy with the orange oven mitts who stands out there.
1: Right.
0: Who's like, if you're at a game, you'll see this guy standing there who's waving saying, don't go yet. They're not back from commercial. Can't do that with the World Cup because there's 900 networks across the globe that are all carrying this feed. So when they start it up, you better be back. And Fox wasn't. They messed it up. They missed part of the game.
1: I've seen it before in college football where like you'll get back and they're not even setting up the play because the ball is getting ready to be snapped. And that bothers me. Like the World Cup, like you, there are certain things where it's like, I get where these networks are at, but you can't take that risk.
0: No.
1: And then you get clowned. Was the commercial worth it?
0: Oh, and so they've already, FIFA also has guidelines, as corrupt as FIFA is. They do take the soccer part seriously too. They have guidelines that say you cannot miss game action if you're covering the sport. So like they already violated FIFA's guidelines. They also violated my ears by letting Alexi Lalas be on the broadcast, which if you don't follow soccer, don't worry about it. Just know, picture like the worst player that you can think of, like who's covered sports professionally, like at a high level. Like who are the quarterbacks you were talking about that were at NBC there for a while?
1: Oh God, Castle.
0: Yeah, Matt Castle, right?
1: Yeah, like Colt McCoy.
0: Alexi Lawless does not even have the resume of those guys, and yet he's been on soccer broadcast for like 20 years. He's annoying as hell, and they have him sitting next to like guys who are the equivalent of like Thierry Henry is on this broadcast, right, which is the equivalent of a like Kobe Bryant, LeBron James type figure,
1: sure,
0: in soccer. That's who you're pairing him up with, is like it's a disaster, and it's only one day in and he annoyed me to no end.
2: Going back to the water break thing, I saw a great tweet, I can't take credit for it, that it said the English players were struggling with the Miami Heat, and it was like the English not being prone to American conditions, a thing since 1776.
1: Yeah, they said,
0: yeah, that was the
1: somebody was like, right, we're lucky the Revolutionary War was a home game. Right. That's pretty good.
0: Yeah, I mean, the Heat's a real thing, and I saw there were some British fans who they were like, we're here in the stands, we don't know what's going on, this is heat like we've never experienced before, it's the hottest I've ever been in my life. And it was like, it was just one of the tune-up matches, like they're in for it to find out as it gets further along in this tournament. It only gets worse.
2: They better not stick around till August.
0: Well, they won't have no idea. So this is a college football list from CBS Sports ranking the best quarterbacks, all the quarterbacks in college football, basically. But they broke them up into categories, right? So the number one category, the one you want to have your guy in if you are rooting for a college football team, is this category they started off with from CBS Sports. Obvious Heisman candidates, all right? So here's how they rank those quarterbacks. Number one, they have Dante Moore from Oregon. Number two, your guy, Dylan Arch Manning from Texas.
1: Number three,
0: Trinidad Chambliss from Ole Miss. Number four, Darian Mensah from Miami. Now, obviously, he played at Duke last year, but now he's transferred to Miami. Big buyout there to get that to happen. Then at five, you have Julian Sain.
1: Can I say something real quick?
0: Absolutely.
1: What have Arch, Trinidad, and Darian done to be ahead of Julian Sain?
0: I don't know.
1: Like, I think people saw Julian look vulnerable in two really high profile games and they knocked him for that. Whereas these guys in Trinidad certainly did play in some high profile games in the postseason. Arch didn't.
0: Nope.
1: And Darian Mensah didn't. And those guys have also had moments that looked way worse than some of Julian's moments.
0: Oh, 100%. Yeah. I think it's laughable that you would have Julian saying behind these guys.
2: What was the category name that
0: this
2: you said?
0: This was obvious Heisman candidates.
2: So of all these guys, one of them has been a Heisman finalist and he's going to be behind the other four?
0: Right. Like, yeah, one of them is an actual, already been a Heisman candidate.
2: Right.
0: So this list didn't get off to a good start for me. The other guys they have in this category, for what it's worth, they have quite a few. CJ Carr, Notre Dame, Jaden Maiava at USC, Josh Hoover at Indiana, the TCU transfer. So those are the eight they have as obvious Heisman candidates, which... maybe they have Josh Hoover there because it's like, well, the last guy at Indiana won, and maybe he'll benefit from that. Okay. Then they have all conference caliber vets. And these are guys like Gunnar Stockton at Georgia, Marcel Reed at Texas A&M, the gambling man himself, Brendan Sorsby at Texas Tech. But then I scrolled down to all these different categories. They then had proven and predictable, and it's guys like Nico Iamaliava and Drake Lindsey at Minnesota, like,
2: Lindsey hype is.
0: I think, but they're not putting him in like, oh, watch out, Heisman. They're just like, yeah, he's kind of proven he's predictable.
1: I think he's a good player,
0: solid player. Yeah. Yeah,
1: like he's not gonna wow anybody. Whatever, he takes care of the football. He plays well within their system. Nico's the one that interests me because I do think he is proven that he is not that good, and it is predictable that he will give you some bad games.
0: Yeah. Well, then they have other categories like. Guys who are reuniting with their former coach at the new school where the new coach is, they followed the coach, right? So like the biggest one of that is Drew Mestemaker from Oklahoma State going to North Texas with his former head coach or current head coach, Eric Morris.
2: You meant that there. The other way around.
0: What did I say? Sorry. From North Texas to Oklahoma State, Eric Morris also from North Texas now to Oklahoma State. That's the thing, right? So they had a category of those guys. Then they have this category out of the infirmary, which is, well, these guys were hurt, so we don't really know. The first guy on this list is Sam Levitt. Like, LSU's, like, pinning their hopes on this guy from Arizona State. One of the highest profile transfer players in the portal.
1: I feel like he got so much credit for some moments in 2024. But when he was healthy in 25, my God, was not good football.
0: No, it wasn't. But yet we're going back 2 years now to when it was like, oh, it was way better a couple years ago. Oh,
2: yeah, okay. He looked really good throwing a Jordan Tyson and handing it off to Cam Scadaboo, but when those guys were gone or hurt.
0: Right. Suddenly, yeah, came much more down to earth, which, you know what? To be fair, you can say that about a lot of quarterbacks. John Mateer from Oklahoma, the category they have him in is not like Heisman potential finalist or veteran steady guy that we can all trust. High ceiling, low floor. Like, I find that odd with John Mateer because this was a guy who was getting some Heisman love early in the season last year.
2: Yeah, and then he broke his finger or something?
0: He did break his finger. So you would think maybe they'd put him in he was injured category.
1: No, this is right. This is the right take on him. I watched him all last year, and me and Chris Sims got into arguments because he's like, oh man, you know, Oklahoma's a team that can win national title. I'm like, oh man, Chris, I love you to death, but that's crazy to me. And my biggest reason was I don't think John Mateer is an elite passer of the ball. He is reckless as a runner. Like, there was, and it just wasn't enough for me to feel like there was a consistency throwing the football down the field. And even in that playoff game, like, there were some balls that were just hanging up in the air. It was like up for grabs.
0: Yeah.
1: And maybe it was the thumb, who knows, but I think this is accurate with him. I can't trust him.
0: Yeah. So the full list, CBS Sports, they put it out there. They're quarterback rankings for this year for college football. You can check it out. Morning Breath is coming up next. Some people who should just shut up. It's T-Bone and Tyvus on The Fan.
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5: Hey folks, good morning and welcome to your Friday. Not bad on the roads. We are just seeing one crash out there. Once again, on the south side of Columbus, just outside of Lochburn. Just a heads up, 23 northbound, a little restricted. That left lane is blocked right before State Route 317, also known as London Grove Port Road. At least some better news for our friends in our southeast Columbus area. Good morning to you. The left lane is officially back open on 270 northbound after a crash just cleared up at that 33 split. I'm 10TV's Brina Albizu with your.
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23: Happy Friday, everyone. We'll see a few stray showers and storms this morning, turning mostly cloudy with wake-up temperatures in the 70s. And then this afternoon, highs getting into the mid to low 80s with more sunshine in the forecast. Clearing skies tonight with lows in the 60s. And for Saturday, lots of sunshine as highs get in the mid to upper 80s. For The Fan, I'm meteorologist Meredith Garfalo with the 10 Weather Impact Forecast.
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21: 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Every time Tyvus laughs, take a drink. Just kidding. You'll be dead in 30 seconds. You're listening to T-Bone and Tyvus.
0: This is the time. I mean, yesterday we were talking about it was an ultimate pool day. I mean, both you and I, Joshua, you went to your pool. We went to a pool. Dylan was out getting ice cream. It's hot. It's going to be hot. We are in the summer in Central Ohio. 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
1: I'm sure somebody will try to talk me into doing it. As I mentioned, our pool options are plentiful. So
0: yeah, you had a, you said you have access to four pools, yes. And then yesterday you went to none of those four pools.
1: We didn't go. The fifth pool. We went to a different pool than the four that we could just walk up to.
0: Yeah, I like that. I think that's pretty good. All right, it's time for Morning Breath.
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0: All right, Dylan, you may have to play this audio because I just realized. Am I playing the audio or are you playing the audio?
2: I guess now I'll play it.
1: Yes. I'll do it.
2: This is partially my bad.
0: That's okay.
2: It's actually my bad too. I'll take full credit.
0: It's my bad.
2: Or full blame.
0: No. It's my bad. So this first one, do we have the Texas Tech president talking? Lawrence Chovanec?
2: Yes, we do.
0: All right. This is him talking about how the rules in college football, or the rules in general around just gambling, this is a problem because these rules are antiquated. And this is not an athletic department employee. This is not a coach. This is the president of the University of Texas Tech talking about this Sorsby situation where he's going to be eligible despite gambling on sports. Let's hear it.
6: We did ask the NCAA to consider modifying or changing their policies when we wrote that letter welcoming him back. But I think we have to recognize that the rules in place now were made long before there were millions of young people walking around with a legal gambling apparatus in their pocket. And that our consideration today needs to take into account the fact of medically diagnosed conditions and the circumstances in which they live. And so I'm very proud to be sitting here with these colleagues supporting Brendan. But that support goes way beyond this room.
0: Okay.
6: The rules were made long before.
0: One, the guy's getting... Is there a thing voice mogged? I don't know. He's getting voice mogged. He's getting voice mogged out of there. I don't know. But, all right, let's play that out. So the idea is that rules were made before there was a proliferation of gambling devices in your pocket, yeah. And now these rules are antiquated. Okay, then. By that logic, then if a college football player were to, I don't know, possess a firearm and take it to the airport and then get in trouble for that, would we then say, well, that's not fair? Because when the laws were written for some of these gun laws, I mean, these Second Amendment was written back when it was just muskets. So, like, I don't know why he should be subject to the laws now. It's a totally... Lots of people walk around with guns in their pocket. Like,
1: yeah.
0: What are we talking about, dude?
1: Sure.
0: We know that things have changed. We know the laws probably need to update, reflect, be modified over time. These are real things. But you're trying to defend a guy who broke the rules as they currently exist when he was educated on these things at least two institutions. I presume your institution did as well. Maybe when he got on campus.
1: Who knows?
0: I think every college is doing some
1: form of...
0: I'm
1: sure they are.
0: Hey, don't gamble. It's illegal. You can't do it. Can't gamble on college sports. It's certainly known you can't gamble on the games you're playing, in which he did. It still shocks me that we're even having these conversations.
1: The idea that we're trying to rationalize betting, the idea that somebody gambled on games that they played in or they were a part of the team or whatever the case is, they had information that the public doesn't have, all the different things that go on. We can't rationalize that. Like, you can talk me into this idea of this is a thing now. It's everywhere in society. We have to change our rules. So we might let these players bet on sports that they don't participate in and none of the teams that are a part of their school. But if you're at Texas Tech and you want to bet on Ohio State basketball, you can do that. Maybe if you tried to talk me into that being a thing that people were okay with, I don't want to get there, but it is what it is. This idea of, well, you should be able to gamble on anything now because everybody has a thing in their pocket that can let you do it. You're
0: right.
1: Dumb.
0: Right. And it's insane that we are at a place where the people who run the school, the school part of university, yep. not the football part of university or any of that, the school, you're the president of university and you're like, I think we should let any of the rules happen. We don't, who cares? It's my hope is, and I've actually heard people bring this up, maybe we'll get to a point here with this situation that, you know, laws are changed and we get some different oversight for college football. I don't know. I've heard people bring up that, like, just because this judge in this one case this one time did this doesn't mean that, like, it's not going to be a free-for-all in gambling in college sports,
1: we don't know,
0: right?
1: That.
0: Well, we don't. But the logic is that, like, if you are in Washington and you then gamble on sports, you're like, oh, man, it'll be cool. They'll get me. maybe, or maybe the judge in Washington will be like, actually, I don't agree with that rationale. This is, you're going to be banned. Like, the point is, eventually someone's going to have to take this probably up to a Supreme Court level if enough of these cases happen. Maybe by then there will get some sanity, but the logic that the people involved in this one right now are like, oh, I don't know, man, a court said it was okay, so what do I have to do about it? You don't have to play this kid. The court ruling wasn't you must play him. The court ruling was the NCAA can't ban him, but Texas Tech can decide not to play a guy. I'm very unclear on this. And you know what? We may ask our guest, Nicole Auerbach. We talked to her in a few minutes. I'm curious about this thought. Can the college football playoff system just say, yeah, we decided not to put him in?
1: We'll talk to Nicole about it.
0: Because I know there's some consternation about the legal side of this, of, you know, the Big 12 can't be telling their schools, they can't collude. There's right. going to be a lawsuit if they do to say you can't play Texas Tech. But, I mean, they
1: isn't that gray, though? Because is it collusion when you agreed to a set of rules that would allow them to take this type of action?
0: Right.
1: I saw like, you agreed to that.
0: The Big Ten ruled yesterday. They came out and said, we're not going to tell our schools not to play Texas Tech. Nudge, nudge, wink, wink. It can't be collusion if they put out a public statement and everybody there is like, yeah, we're not telling you can't play them. But behind closed doors, if we're like, if you play those MFers, like if you, as long as there's no paper trail, is all I'm saying. Like, collusion exists when you can document, prove it, that it was done.
1: Right.
0: The Big Ten coming out publicly and saying, we didn't tell them they can't play anybody. Now, I don't know if the Big Ten was going to schedule Texas Tech anyway, but if no one schedules them for 10 years in the Big Ten, was that collusion or was that just all the teams being like, yeah, we don't want to.
1: We don't see the value.
0: Hard to prove
1: it.
0: That.
1: Yeah.
0: So I'm saying I think the college football playoffs could leave them out if they wanted to, because what is Alabama going to sue from 2 years ago? Notre Dame going to sue from this year? Because it's like, I mean, they at some point they can decide who they put in and who they don't.
1: Right.
2: We didn't get to former Texas Tech quarterback Graham Harrell's take during this segment, but I got a great drop out of him.
4: I'm about to go out here and shove it up everyone, you know, and they can all get a taste.
2: Yeah.
0: Wow. All right.
2: Yes.
0: Yeah. So Graham Harrell coaches at Abilene Christian. Which is on the schedule. On the schedule for Texas Tech.
2: Game
0: one. Yeah. Yeah. So, but he obviously played there and he was saying, like,
1: well, now he's going to throw the game, make it even worse.
0: Oh, see, look at that. I like that there's even more corruption.
1: If you're in position to pick Brendan Sorsby off, drop the interception.
0: Look at that.
1: Yeah.
0: Look at that. Well, he's not going to play Brendan Sorsby because Murray's got the two-game suspension.
1: That's right. That's right.
0: So maybe did they take the suspension because then it's like, hey, we'll be doing a solid for one of our beloved Red Raiders. See?
1: I hate this whole
0: thing. There's so many conspiracy theories. All right, we're going to cut through the BS. We're going to get some actual factual discussion on this from Nicole Auerbach. She is NBC Sports, college football expert on all of this. We're going to talk to her in 2 minutes. T-Bone and Tyvus on The Fan.
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10: Delays forming as you're heading towards Dublin right now. 270 in that northbound direction at that 33 and 161 split. We also have some slowdowns forming on 23 in that northbound direction just as you're passing 270 on that north side of Columbus. At least other interstates and roads, they're looking great on this Friday, I gotta say. Especially if you're heading southbound. I mean, 270 south between East Broad Street to 70, you're just looking at a 1 minute commute. I'm 10TV's Brianna Albizu with your...
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0: Joshua Perry filling in for Tybus Powell. And now we are joined on the Bryan Heating and Cooling Systems Fan Guest Hotline by Nicole Auerbach of NBC Sports. Joshua's colleague there. Nicole, good morning. Have you ever seen anything in college sports that has unified almost everyone in one voice against a ruling like this Brendan Sorsby ruling did?
3: No. Usually everyone's just, there's just too much tribalism, or, you know, you're I don't remember, it's for conferences now. Like, everyone's like, oh, well, this is happening to a Big Ten team, so the SEC would support it, right? Like, this is really unprecedented. And really, it's just Texas Tech people and fans trying to rationalize and defend this. And everyone else is just clearly pointing out, like, you know, you bet on your own team, you don't get to play. That's how it works, you know, in all of sports. And that is just not resonating with them. I mean, they put out a 20-minute video saying the same sort of things about, hey, we're trying to help somebody get through gambling addiction, anxiety disorder, but you don't have to play him. That's the part that, you know, the rest of the world is yelling at Lubbock that they're not really realizing. I think they just thought that they could do this. I think that the brass is genuinely surprised by the backlash.
1: So take me through some of the conversations that you've had this week with, you know, administrators and folks who are having to deal with this on their own campuses. Like, what has the tone of those conversations been like?
3: Well, I mean, I just think everyone's really angry and then disappointed. So, you know, Joshua, we've been talking all week, right? The initial, like, 24 hours, you're like, I can't believe it. Mm-hmm. Like, there's a lot of anger. And that's where, you know, you were hearing, you know, even some athletic directors who are very even keeled and don't typically, you know, say inflammatory things, were saying stuff even on the record. But I think, you know, as you continue to talk to people, they're just really, like, frustrated with the state of college sports that you can get to this point, that someone would even go to a judge, you know, and not just accept the NCAA process. Like, people opt into the NCAA. You're a member, you follow rules. There's a whole system. And then, you know, you see people trying to skirt it or try to find the gray area. I will also say, because Joshua, I know you've been, you know, kind of tracking on the Congress piece of all of this. Cody Campbell, the Texas Tech billionaire booster, has been really pushing this Protect College Sports Act. Like, he's really involved in it. The pulling of media rights and some of the anti-Super League stuff, like, that's his fingerprints all over it. I think people have really believed that this week has shown his true colors, and that they they're very frustrated with him. They already were going into the week, but anything he's trying to say about the betterment of college sports or something at large that he's trying to save or push for with Congress or all these other things, like, people don't take that seriously anymore because of the way he's been talking about this, the way he's obviously supported Texas Tech trying to get Brendan Sorsby eligible.
0: Nicole Auerbach, NBC Sports college football expert, joining us on the Bryan Heating and Cooling Systems Fan Guest Hotline. Yeah, on that Cody Campbell front, it does feel like this is, I don't think this issue is the same as the NIL or portal concerns that some people have or any of that, but it does feel like the thing that everyone points to is, when will the grownups stand up and do the right thing? And Cody Campbell's been the guy saying, we need reform. We need reform. Now it's at his doorstep and he goes, I thought someone else would take care of this. I don't want to fix it. Does he have any credibility moving forward in the discussions of how to fix college football?
3: I mean, I think if people are going to think about it logically, no. He obviously has, you know, the ear of the senators and the people involved in it. And he's got a lot of money to throw around for potentially more commercials or whatever that looks like. But yeah, you can't argue that, you know, you need all these things. You need antitrust, you know, protections. You need, like, part of the bill is like a one-time transfer. Like, Brendan Sorsby's transferred multiple times. You know, like, there's just a lot of hypocrisy of the things that, like, he's pushing to, quote, save college sports, and then at the same time say, like, oh, well, we've been backed into this corner and we have to play him. like, we paid him, we're going to play him. That's what this ruling says, where the ruling does not force Texas Tech to play a player who should be ineligible and has been deemed ineligible by the NCAA. So I think that hypocrisy is really rubbing people the wrong way. And then if you think about all the things Texas Tech has done, doubling down in response, a lot of the like, hey, what about this? What about this? What about ism? You also got to like take one step further back and think about what is Cody Campbell's ultimate goal? Like, he wants Texas Tech to be included in whatever college football becomes. If that's a super league, if that's like an invite to the Big Ten or the SEC, like, he doesn't want Texas Tech to get left behind. Like, that's why there's certain things in these bills that he's been part of. I don't think anyone, like, what makes them an attractive member or team or program or school to include in anything major moving forward? I think that this stuff and the way they're responding to it, the way they're acting, again, as a member of the NCAA, as a member of the Big 12 Conference, is really turning a lot of people off. So it's all going against his, you know, stated missions.
1: So you mentioned kind of this PR push that we saw in the last couple of days from Texas Tech, and you know, I'm a big reality TV fan. I think sports is reality TV. So you need a villain. And I'm curious your thoughts on who the biggest villain in this is. Is it Sorsby McGuire? You got the AD coming out making statements. The Attorney General of Texas is now involved in this, who's also being bankrolled by Cody Campbell, who we just talked about. Like, if you had to pinpoint somebody that is just like making this worse than it needs to be, is there a central figure to this?
3: Well, I don't think it's Brendan Sorsby. You know, I feel for him, and I think that, you know, I completely, like, I support, you know, the idea that, like, he needs to be in structure and around support and try to work through his gambling addiction. He says he has an anxiety disorder. I don't think any of this is helping. I don't think that's another reason why I don't think playing games this fall is going to help any of that in the spotlight, the ways people are going to talk about it, putting him back again in the settings where he has gambled in the past on his own team. You know, all of that just is not going to be good for him. I mean, overall, Texas Tech is the villain, you know, now. I mean, I think everyone thought it was going to be Lane Kiffin and LSU because we had it this season, like move over, right? You know, now you have Texas Tech. So I think it's just kind of, it's the whole package. And if, again, if you needed a face, maybe it is Cody Campbell. Like, you know, most of us don't know the names of the biggest boosters of most of the schools, you know, especially the ones in different conferences and that you don't play this year, right? But everyone knows his name. And he was the one, you know, he went on Outkick the other day and was saying, you know, like, Penn State did this and blah, blah, blah, and all these people did that, and people didn't refuse to play them, and people get DUIs, and if this happened to LSU, people would be fine with it. Like, everyone's just jealous. Like, he's saying all of that stuff, which does lend itself to the belief that, like, you're setting yourself up to the villain and okay with it. But he also, when he says all that stuff, he's obviously missing the point that, like, you know, in other examples, like Penn State, for example, when the Sandusky scandal broke, like, everybody lost their jobs. Like, everybody left. Like, there were consequences to those actions in all the other examples he brings up. And in this case, there isn't, for someone who really is fortunate that they even played as much college football as they did, if they were, you know, breaking NCAA rules essentially the entire time.
0: Nicole Auerbach from NBC Sports joining us in the Bryan Heating and Cooling Systems Fan Guest Hotline. You know, I don't think the PR for Texas Tech has been any good in this situation. But if you were trying to build a scenario where suddenly a 2014 playoff doesn't seem nearly as egregious, or like a 16-team playoff, like, after this week of this news, I think all the other college football news we were mad about takes a back burner. On the college football playoff front, like, do we think there's any chance that that changes anytime soon, or do we think still the SEC, Big Ten are just pretty much locked into their positions and nothing's changing in the foreseeable future?
3: It is a great point about all the things that people complain about for the last month seeming very minor in comparison to, like, are games fair? Can we trust that there's, like, integrity to the competition? I think that this is going to be something that's going to stretch. I mean, there's a December 1st deadline to tell ESPN if you're going to change the format for the following year. There's also a couple years further into the future of championship game, like, venues and dates locked in, which is a problem. For, you know, I mean, I guess you could announce that you're moving towards it, but, you know, it's not going to be until those contracts are done. But ultimately, that December 1st deadline is, I think, what we're looking at, because the SEC, I was at their spring meetings, you know, it clearly, like, they didn't want coaches coming out and saying, I support this size, I support that. You know, like, they all were very much like, you know, we support access, we're coaches, of course we want more spots. There's a really valuable championship game in this league, so we need to be careful. They all said that, right? And then Greg Sankey came out at the end and said, hey, we're gonna, you know, we want more information on what the money looks like, when the games would be played, what are the windows, are there people who want to bid on them, and then we'll take an official stance in the fall. So I do think there is a lot of support within the SEC for the 24 team bracket, but I think they want to make sure that the money that they would lose from losing an SEC championship game is close enough to being offset, or, you know, that there are multiple rounds of on-campus games, or, you know, that Fox really would bid on games, you know, to up the price and what they could get in for these additional games. You know, they just want all those information. So I just think it's going to continue to stretch and stretch and stretch through the fall and potentially into the winter.
0: Great info, Nicole. We appreciate it. Thanks for taking the time this morning.
3: Absolutely. Anytime, guys.
0: There you go. Nicole Auerbach, NBC Sports. Joshua Perry's colleague there at NBC Sports. You guys do the podcast together.
1: That's right. Rushing the field.
0: Yep. Check it out wherever you get your podcast. We'll hit the buzzer coming up next. T-Bone and Tyvus on The Fan.
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10: Hey there, and good Friday morning to you. No crashes and slowdowns really to report on this early Friday morning. I love to see it, especially for our friends and drivers on the west side of Columbus. A live look 70 at 270, that usually busy intersection. Not the case so far this morning. Also for our friends in our southeast corner, looking great too by Canal Winchester, 33 westbound at Pickerington Road and Gender Road. No issues to report. Looking great. I'm 10TV's Brianna Albizu with your...
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1: The more and more you learn about this guy, he's going to play. He's going to play.
2: So I'm sure he is.
1: That's the way this thing's all going to shake out. So, yeah, I think it'll, you know, it's a really big deal right now because it's a really slow time college football news-wise and really a little bit even NFL. And so it's kind of surviving right now, but I do think it'll fade.
3: So before I get to my question for you, I think they should send him to Media Days. And I know that is like a guy in recovery. Like I'm very keen and aware on those types of things, but it would feel a little bit hollow for me where nobody gets to talk to him. Like there's a certain point where somebody's an adult making $7 million. Like I'd like to hear from that guy, but I've made this statement. I want to know what your thoughts are. The sport right now is being run by boosters, agents, lawyers, pretty much anybody who's not an administrator or a coach. And that's really bothering me.
1: Yeah, it is. All of those things are true. By the way, he either needs to go to Media Day or he needs to do like a long form sit down with like Nicole or somebody like, you know, somebody on a national scale and answer. He either needs to do that, one of the others.
3: Right.
1: I said this, buddy, and I don't know, God, 5-7 years ago. Everyone running college sports, you remember that song, Jesus Take the Wheel?
3: Mm.
1: They kind of said, Jesus Take the Wheel, but they don't believe in Jesus.
3: Wow.
1: And they just said, oh, the hell with it. Best of luck to you. We wish you all the best. NIL, go ahead. Free transfer, go ahead. They just pushed all chips in and they kicked the can down the road and inevitably they just stopped kicking and now the can's rolling on its own and this is what we get. And so, yeah, it's being run by those people right now. And honestly, the longer I think about this, guys, I don't know of a way out other than what I've said forever, which is just to call it professional sports and give them contracts. And
3: well,
1: then you could get back to it. But that's really the only thing that'll save it now. And save it, you're never going back to what it was. Those days are gone. So to me, that's the only way that you can get any sort of control or governance over the sport again is to just call it what it is, which is professional sports.
2: Right. And I mean, I'm someone who tends to be less. I mean, I love the traditions of a college football game. Like I would rather have a marching band than a big, you know, fireworks and you know, DJ set. Right. I'd rather have the marching band be there. I like that stuff. I like a regular like college football Saturday. I like how that feels. I don't necessarily care who's getting paid what on the field as long as the uniform, like I care more about the uniforms having the stripes on the sleeves than I care about how much. Right. So like that's the things that college football gets right. I feel like this one issue with a guy clearly breaking a rule that every sport has, this feels more like if college football tomorrow said, you know what, who needs the yard markers? Who needs end zones? We're just figure it out because now there's less certainty. Now I'm going, if this kid, and it's not fair to him. Obviously, he's choosing to play and all that stuff, but if he goes out and throws three picks in a game that's consequential, right or wrong, everyone's going to come after him and say, did he take money for that? Was he gambling on it? Did he relapse? Like, and that's where I don't, that's why it's, these punishments don't just exist to be punitive.
3: Right.
2: They do exist also to somewhat give a structure to protect someone who may have a legitimate issue.
1: Well,
2: good,
1: look,
2: bad, or otherwise, that's all gone now.
1: This was the one thing you couldn't do.
3: Yep.
1: Like you could commit capital crime. You could anything else.
3: Yeah.
1: Fine. But bet on sports and bet on when you play. No, you can't do that. That's it. Pete Rose, Black Sox, CCNY, Emmanuel Clase, we got a billion examples of it. You do this, you're done. That's it. And by the way, this is the only sport in the world where if you bet on it, currently you are not ineligible to play.
2: Right.
1: In the world.
2: In the world.
1: The world.
2: If it came out tomorrow, a World Cup player, coach, referee, anybody, they'd be on a plane back to where they're from. They'd be a pariah. Everybody in there, it'd be done. Like,
1: it's done.
2: And yet,
1: it's done.
2: We're going to have a victimhood thing for this guy now where people are going to say, oh, this poor kid. And it's like,
3: they're trying to turn it into that.
2: We're going to get to that point when he goes out for his first game, it'll be all cheers for him.
3: There are reasons to feel bad for him. But this is a decision to want to continue to play and to try to subvert the systems that were already in place to do so. That's a choice that he made. We should feel bad that he's dealing with mental health issues and addiction.
1: Yeah.
3: But this idea that we should not feel bad that he's trying to play, I disagree with wholeheartedly.
1: Yeah, I don't think he's the one who's, I think this was all about the

0: supplemental draft for him. And I think for Texas Tech, it's about the rest.
1: Yeah.
0: And I don't want to throw too many stones at them, because are we sure we wouldn't be doing the same? I hope we wouldn't.
1: I would have the same tone somewhere else. I hope so.
2: I'll tell you this, Bo,
0: but
2: I will say
0: one other thing on this real quick in regard to the Sorsby part of it. I don't think he should be public enemy number one for this. But at the same time, and let me just ask you this, Joshua, when you went to Ohio State, and that was a decade ago, more than a decade ago now, do you think that your experience as a Buckeye football player was the same experience as Joe Kidd on campus?
1: No.
0: It was enhanced, correct?
1: Yes.
0: In many ways. Now, there were responsibilities to that.
1: No doubt.
0: But with the responsibilities came a great deal of things that came your way. And I'm not talking about illicit things under the table. I'm just talking about the way that you were treated, the way that you were handled on campus. Being a big man on campus is a responsibility that comes with that. So with that already, the athlete experience is enhanced. Well, now we're paying them.
1: Yes.
0: Millions. Yeah. So I have no, look, he's got an addiction problem for sure. I'm not making any qualms with that, but there are repercussions for actions.
1: Yes.
0: Yeah. And his are that he can no longer play college football. That's what they should be.
1: Right.
0: And quite honestly, the NFL, now they'd probably take him in the second round in the supplemental draft from everybody I've talked to.
1: Which is crazy. No worse I don't know if he's that rounder. Good.
0: I don't either, but that's a whole nother thing.
1: Yeah.
0: But the NFL, now would the NFL punish him too? Like they did Jerome Pryor, they were going to Jerome Tressel.
1: Yep.
0: And I think maybe there should be a little bit of that. So there are consequences. He's a professional athlete.
2: Yeah.
0: He's not Joe Kidd going to Texas Tech.
2: He's a professional.
0: It's a very different thing.
2: He's a professional athlete, but the structure is basically still like yeehaw colloquialism. This guy who just happened to, you know what I mean? I have no patience for that.
0: When they say he's just a student bets on games. Well, he's not a student.
2: Yes, he's a, right. Exactly right. Right. No, we're all aligned there. When the presidents of universities are like, oh, I don't know, man, I want the football money. You've lost the plot in college athletics for sure. What's coming up on the show today?
0: So one you're going to like. So I've been hitting this a couple of times. Team USA plays today, and I remember the 94 World Cup very, very vividly. And why aren't we better? After all these years, why are we not better? So Mike DeCourcy wrote a piece in the Sporting News, long piece, really fascinating, talking about why we're not better. So he's going to join us at 9:30, Tim and Doug as well, and the frivolity and fun that goes with it.
2: There you go. Bishop and friends, have a great Friday, Bo. We appreciate the time. Boys. All right, there you go.
3: Shove it down your throat.
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2: I'll say this briefly on Team USA. In 2002, you could not have convinced me that the United States would not have won a World Cup by now. What they did in 2002, Landon Donovan was like a precocious 18-year-old, whatever he was. I thought they were on their way, and they, no. Tonight at 9, they start off, and I genuinely, if they get out of the group, I'll be surprised. I'll be like pleasantly surprised. I have no expectations for this team as a longtime soccer fan. Very quickly, if you like The Sandlot, good news. Patrick Renna, who was the, you know, catcher, played the, I forget the character's name, but he was in The Sandlot, you know, the great Bambino, that guy. Yeah, he's back now as a dad. The show's called Dugout Dads, and they're bringing in all the other cast members from The Sandlot. Danielle Fishel from Boy Meets World will play his wife.
1: Oh.
2: But it's basically about a guy who's a coach of a little league team and all the trials and travails of youth sports. So
1: turn that into a reality show.
2: Yeah. So apparently he's got a production company called Hambino Media. Very nice. So yeah, very cool stuff that, 30 plus years on, that movie's still making people some money. So good for that. All right, that's it for us. Have a great rest of your Friday. We will see you on Monday. It's T-Bone and Tyvus on The Fan.
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6: Good morning to you. It's been a pretty easy morning commute for this Friday, and I love to see it still looking that way, too.

0: Hey, four friends in Delaware County, good morning to you. If you were stepping out, 71 South's looking great. You are fine this morning. Only a 9-minute commute between 36 to 270. I'm 10TV's Brianna Albizu with your fan traffic. 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
17: Good morning, I'm Eric Reeser. Compared to the first four games, last night in Carolina was a pretty low-scoring affair. The Hurricanes netted 2 goals in the second to power past the Golden Knights 4-2 in Game 5 of the Stanley Cup Final. Carolina takes a 3-2 lead in the best of seven. Vegas will host Game 6 Saturday. The 2026 World Cup kicked off on Thursday. Mexico beat South Africa 2-0 in Mexico City. Team USA opens Group D play tonight in Los Angeles. The Americans host Paraguay at SoFi Stadium. Kickoff there is 9 p.m. Mike DeCourcy of the Sporting News will join Bo Bishop in 30 minutes to preview. In baseball Thursday, both the Reds and Guardians were off. Cleveland hosts Detroit tonight at 7:10. Guardians enter the weekend a half game back of the White Sox, the top spot in the AL Central. The Reds are back in Cincinnati hosting the Diamondbacks Friday at 7:15. We'll have that one on The Fan following the Buckeye Show. 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
10: Your morning just got more interesting. 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Bo Bishop, a local sports media legend. What William T. Sherman was to the Union Army, he is to Northern College football. A husband, a father, and middling youth sports coach. 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
18: I'm talking to Ohio State Athletic Director Ross Bjorken. Coach Day walking on with us right now. Good to see you, buddy.
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20: Hi, everybody. 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
21: Oh, Reese came in, and he handed me papers.
19: Yeah,
21: and then,
19: it's a rundown.
21: And then he said, you see that button? That's the only button you need to worry about. Don't touch. There's 8,000 buttons in front of me. Oh, I didn't know what he was talking about.
19: The one that says on.
10: We blew the budget on this imaging, and only two guys answered our ad on Craigslist. Ryan Baker and Eric Reeser. Act accordingly. 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
22: All right, let's do it live on a Friday edition of the program. Both of the boys with you for the next three. Reese is here. Isaiah is here as well. Loaded up for you at 9:30. We kind of been talking about this a little bit all week, and it was interesting after we got off the show yesterday. So Mike DeCourcy actually wrote it. And when Mike writes something, especially something like, why is USA Soccer not better? I read it, and I pay attention to it, and we like to get him on, and he'll join us at 10:30. Tim May going to join it. 9:30 for Mike, 10:30 for Tim, 11:30 for Doug, and of course, what we learned coming up at 11 o'clock. The first one I remember was Camden Yards. I was middle school, high school, I can't remember, probably middle school at that time, when Camden Yards opened. And what I remember is getting a Sports Illustrated in the mail that showed everything that Camden Yards was all about. And it looked like an absolute baseball wonderland. I'd never seen a baseball field like that. I'd never seen a baseball field where from home plate you could see a skyline and you could see out it and all of the intimate details that they made of Camden Yards. Actually went smaller. They were bigger at the old Memorial Stadium in Baltimore, and they went smaller. And it set off a chain reaction of new retro parks, everything from the one in San Francisco. I used to know the names to all of these, but I'm not sure their sponsor. I don't think it's Pac Bell anymore. At one point it was. Certainly PNC and Pittsburgh and all of those things. And those are probably the two that ended up being best of it. But New Busch Stadium, there were so many of these that were all trying to copy and find this aesthetic. of what made baseball special and get away from these cookie cutter stadiums that were built in the 70s that were so many of these multi-purpose ones. But so that was the first one. And then there were others. I remember when Manchester United renovated Old Trafford and modernized it in the early 2000s. From a football perspective, probably the one that was the real attention getter. Certainly Indy is up there, but I think the one that kind of blew everybody's mind was Jerry World when they opened that. And even in basketball, the Intuit Dome in Los Angeles where the Clippers play, that was something where they took basketball and maximize what it should be from a spectator experience. The apex of all of this is probably the Santiago Bernabeu that they redid at Real Madrid a couple of years ago, which has got to, a field that goes down into the floor and all these other things that happen with that in terms of the modernization. But why did all these things happen? Why did Camden Yards get built the way that it was built in 1992? Because all of those years ago, they could see that the consumer who was attending the games wanted and started and was starting to expect more from their experience. For 100 years, it was special just to go to a game. It still is. But it was special to just go to a game. It didn't matter about your seat. It didn't matter about the quality of your hot dog. It didn't matter that you had, 16 inches at most of seat width. 12 inches in some places. None of it mattered. It didn't matter if you were on a steel bleacher. None of that mattered. So professional sports has been doing this since the early 90s. And then as we've evolved and our needs evolve as fans, how many times have you heard me folks say on the show, the stay-at-home experience is so good? You get an 85-inch TV. I don't have to stand in line for bathrooms. I don't have to stand in line to park. I don't have to pay to park. Nothing. So what are you going to do to get me there? And they said, well, we can improve the Wi-Fi. Okay, well, that's a start. That's a start. Professional sports did this starting in as far as kind of in my recollection, 92 is the first one I remember with Camden Yards. And then it's all happened through the years. Football's kind of been the last one that's needed. But look at what's happened in football stadiums in the NFL in the last few years. Think about what's happened in Minnesota. Think about that stadium. Think about SoFi. Think about what the Browns are going to do up in Cleveland and the level of luxury and quality that place is going to be. College football. This was never part of the deal. It was never part of the deal, ever. It was go to the big game on campus. Somehow it's charming to urinate in a trough. Somehow it's charming to sit on a metal bleacher.
17: It's a rite of passage.
22: Without a seat back.
17: At least in Columbus, all of that is.
22: I think it is everywhere.
17: You grew up in C-Deck. I mean, all of us except for Mike DeWine, who to this day still claims he was running around C-Deck. And like, you've never been up there, bro. But as a kid, yes, you did all of that in C-Deck in September. And in August, when it was 95 degrees outside, that's just part of fall.
22: By the way, Reese, you're now officially old because you just had a back in my day.
17: Yeah.
22: You finally had a back in my day.
17: It felt kind of good. I mean,
22: did it feel good? Yeah.
17: Like the nostalgia hit still works.
22: Yeah. We expect more now. And the first time I saw what the more is was in a place I never would have expected. And it was this spring in Tallahassee. When we went and visited old buddies and saw what Florida State was doing to their stadium. And I never got an official number on the total cost of it, but my hunch is it was around $500 million that was spent on luxury suites and premium spaces and areas and seat backs. And they closed half the stadium while they did all of these things. But $500 million is one thing. 1.45 is something else. And so when I saw this story yesterday in The Athletic that Florida Field, aka the Swamp, is going to be renovated at the cost of $1.45 billion. That's an attention getter. And then you start to say to yourself, I know how hard it is for the Chicago Bears to try to get a stadium done in Chicago. And those are people who are worth billions. That's a private entity, but it is the city of Chicago and it's all of those things. Who is paying for this? $1.4 billion. Who is paying for this? Is the state of Florida paying for this? State school? Are they doing it? There are other renovations that are ongoing. Penn State's renovating Beaver Stadium at the price of $700 million. And I've seen the images from Beaver Stadium and some of the things that they're doing there. Most of this renovation stuff that happens has to do with luxury and premium spaces and all of that. We all remember the house that Johnny built at Texas A&M. Kyle Field renovated at a cost of about $500 million a decade ago. There are new stadiums being built Brian Hartline's going to benefit from one at South Florida, a smaller stadium that's being done now. Certainly the cost of all of this is through the roof. I mean, you guys have this in the prep. 10 years ago, they built Mercedes-Benz Stadium in Atlanta for $1.6 billion. This is a renovation of Florida Field that's $1.45 billion. Who's paying for it? Who's paying for all this?
17: I did find it interesting in the reporting that the Florida Athletic Director, he'll present the financial plans to the board later in the fall. It's like, well, maybe have that ready when you're announcing this thing. Unless you don't have all of the money cobbled together yet.
22: I can't imagine they do.
17: Mm.
22: They don't have Cody Campbell money. They don't have Landman money. They got a pretty good Netflix style booster network that they can put together, and a bunch of people can donate a few millions. It's going to take a lot of them to get to $1.45 billion. And then you have to ask yourself this question. Just a couple miles north from where we sit right now, when are they going to do something about that? And when you think about the undertaking of that, how do you thread that needle?
17: Violence on a Friday.
22: Off and running on a Friday. Bishop and Friends right here on The Fan.
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4: From the Logan AC and Heat Services Weather Center.
5: Mostly cloudy skies will turn into sunshine throughout the day today with gradual clearing. Highs getting in the mid to low 80s. And then for tonight, clear skies with lows down into the 60s. We will kick off your weekend on Saturday with plenty of sunshine in the forecast and highs getting in the mid to upper 80s. For The Fan, I'm meteorologist Meredith Garfalo with the 10 weather impact forecast.
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17: Price tag was a little eye-opening.
22: Right?
17: Not surprised that they're doing something with Ben Peter Hill Griffin Stadium. Because with all of these, it's time. But the fact that it's going to be upwards of $2 billion. Don't they lowball the first number?
22: Usually. Yeah. I've been there. It's been 20 years since I've been there. But it's awesome. It's really cool. The experience is great. When they're good, I think it's better than everywhere, including Death Valley and LSU. I think it's that loud when they're good. The reason for it is the proximity. It's straight up, and you can't, on the visiting side, on both sidelines and even in the end zones, there's not 10 feet behind like the bench before you find the stands. So they're going to have to find a way to be able to keep that. And if you look at the video that they put together, it's hard for me to see exactly what they're doing, but I can tell you what I believe that they're doing. And I'm guessing that it's a response to what Florida State did, because what the Florida State thing was about, it really wasn't about the things that you were talking about, Reese, when you were saying about how much you enjoyed CDEC and all of those things that are a rite of passage. It's really not for the folks at CDEC at all. What it is it's if you build it, they will come. So the price tag for like the Florida State ultra elite, I mean, these things look like a St. Regis is what they look. I mean, all marble, like just nuts, all leather, all marble, incredibly. And I wanted to say the walk in the door price, don't quote me on this, but it was something like $10 million donation minimum. And then however many thousands of dollars, $100,000 a year committed to being there and all of that. But it was a minimum investment of that. And as I'm doing this tour in the spring, I'm thinking to myself, if they can charge 10 at Florida State, can they charge 50 here if they did it here? And that's really what it's about. It's about an investment in the stadium in the hopes that you can get it back in the way of booster give and booster purchasing in a my suite's bigger than yours contest. I mean, they let these guys, and for $10 million you ought to, or whatever the number was, they can pick out all of the things that they want in there. If they want the seats in a certain way, they could do it that way. They could pick the marble. These weren't all uniform. They were basically building little houses inside the stadium. And I'm sure people at Florida saw what was going on in Tallahassee and said, well, we need to have better than that. And so this is the cost of having better than that. And I'm guessing it's mostly about that. I'm guessing it's mostly about luxury suites, super luxe, high-end places to view the games and to go to the stadium and entertain your friends and be a big shot. I think that's probably what it's about. Now, the other side of this is, do you lose what made it so great? Do you lose that? And that, there's probably some nostalgia for some of you out there saying, well, that's not what this is supposed to be about. College football's never been about that. Well, that's what it's about now. That's what it's about now. The price tag floored me. And I was thinking about it from the perspective here. Ross Bjork's honey-do list is like the Santa Claus scroll. It just keeps going.
17: You add things daily.
22: It just keeps going, Reese.
17: And then with the news yesterday, I can't imagine how that doesn't add just a little bit of pressure. I mean, Northwestern's probably the next one to open up a modern college football stadium.
22: Yep.
17: Michigan's going to have the same conversations. Does Michigan State have similar conversations about Spartan Stadium? But the horseshoe's something. And I know, I do think, because there's a lot to work around in just blowing up the horseshoe, maybe that's not the best path forward. I understand. But the little things they're doing, I think, is to throw stuff at the wall and see what sticks with regards to upgrades plus bringing in more money from boosters and donors with deep pockets. Because in all of these things, the fans get pushed out. In none of the stuff that I read, either from ESPN or The Athletic, or anything about what they're going to do for the students at Florida.
22: Oh, no.
17: Or at Northwestern, the students at Northwestern. No. It's like, and again, I'm going to be romantic here about college football, but that's what brought me in, was the passion from that group. When you became a student, or when you had friends that were at Ohio State, or even now, you look to the student sections of some of those places like Ben Hill Griffin Stadium, or like the shoe. It's what's being done for the students there. And I know they're getting kind of run over with all of this, but the ask does have to be of those who can provide more money. And for Florida, they're saying it's going to add $65 million annually to what they already make in football revenue. And when you see the balance sheets, or when you see what's being asked of these universities and athletic departments, like, this is what's needed to stay afloat.
6: And you look at the horseshoe, and I feel like the question for the horseshoe at this point, it's not like if it needs renovations, it's how long are you willing to wait, because it's going to get more expensive. Like, you look at this now, $1.5 billion for Florida.
22: Yeah.
6: I mean, we already looked at the Superdome, but that was $1.7 mil 10 years ago. So the longer you wait, the more you're going to end up spending. And then also to the point of the horseshoe, it's iconic. The nostalgia is incredible. But at the same time, you know, Ohio State's operating right now from a position of strength. But at what point does preserving the tradition start hurting the Buckeyes? Because I know that all of us love going to games, but I love Ohio State winning more than anybody else, more than anything else. And I know every Buckeye fan would agree. They wouldn't care where Ohio State played as long as they won. If Ohio State played in the horseshoe and we're going 500 every single year, you'd be asking a bunch of different questions.
22: So what you just said at the end there is why this is so difficult now, and never more difficult than it is right now. And quite honestly, Gene probably should have got ahead of this a decade ago. Truly. Because a decade ago, you weren't having to fund NIL. A decade ago, the price would have been a third of what it is now. It was needed then. It's been needed for 15 years. Massive improvements have been needed. Now, they've done some things, the NetJets deck, and they've done some things that are done out there. But yeah, this probably should have been done a while ago. And Isaiah, what you just said there, that's the key to this whole thing. The same folks who are donating to a $1.4 billion renovation in Florida are the same folks who are being asked to fund an NIL. In fact, if you go on the Gators social media where they dropped this yesterday, if you go read the comments, a lot of them are, well, that's great, but can we get another $20 million for NIL? A lot of them are that. So how do you thread that needle? If you are Ross Bjork, and where does all of that money come from? Now, the one thing that Ohio State has that Florida doesn't is Ohio State has incredible opportunity from a corporate perspective. They don't share this town with anybody. They own it. And they're for sale, but they've never been for sale as much as they could be. What are the naming rights to Ohio Stadium worth? Over 10 years, is that a $500 million nut? Might be. I have no idea what it's worth. It's never been named.
17: Does that include the names on the stadium and then the jersey patch? Because I do think Ohio State has done a good job of leaning into that. I think the defense contractor has signage all over the stadium. And it's also like this is a PSA. Buckeye Country Superfest is this weekend.
22: Yeah.
17: It's why you have events there every weekend. But yeah, to have a corporate sponsor to name the place, you'd have to figure out how to do the wording, because that would anger everybody. But does the field get a name?
9: Does the field get a sponsor? I think Safe Life Graphics are on there right now, but it's all of those things. I do wonder, is there a date that Ross and company say we have to, we cannot go past this date with the stadium in the condition it's in now?
6: And it's funny because these are the Band-Aids that none of the fans are going to enjoy. Like, nobody's going to enjoy the horseshoe being named, right? But you're going to rip the Band-Aid off, and then everyone's going to be okay with it because Ohio State's going to win 11 games, and they're going to get more NIL money.
9: Certainly will help, yeah.
6: And that those are the wins on the field. If Ohio State's not winning, that makes this harder. Right now, Ohio State's winning. Start ripping Band-Aids.
22: Yeah, and I agree your point. Before it's too late, before it becomes too much of a mountain to overcome.
9: Like, when does that happen?
22: I know it. You guys know the scene in Superbad when Brennan paints the head flesh wound on Dale and he's walking down the street. Dale walking down the street with a butterfly Band-Aid is what a lot of the stuff that's going on at the shoe is right now. That's what a lot of it is right now. It's a butterfly Band-Aid and a gaping head wound that needs massive renovation. And I don't envy Ross. He gets compensated well. He's a really smart dude. We love having him on. But at the same time, like, these are brutally tough choices that have to be made. And I've asked him about this point blank. Like, how do you thread the needle of maximizing what you can make in a time when you have to, while also making sure that Ohio State remains the team for this state and the representative of this state? That's his job. That's his job. It's really complicated, and I think it got more complicated and more eye-opening for me, at least, when I saw these Florida numbers of $500 million to renovate Ben Hill Griffin. Because if it's $1.5 billion for that place, you're looking at $2 billion for this one, and that money's going to have to come from somewhere. We've talked about this several times this week, and of course, right after we were done with the show, Mike DeCourcy, our old buddy at the Sporting News, wrote the piece, "Why Isn't the Men's Soccer Team Better in This Country?" Mike wrote the piece. We'll ask him in 2 minutes. Bishop and Friends, right here on The Fan.
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22: Well, what's up is, we've been talking about this. I've talked about this a couple of times throughout the week, and then as soon as I got off the air yesterday, our old buddy Mike DeCourcy went ahead and wrote it. And it's called One Generation Away. You can find it at sportingnews.com, on Mike's social. You can find it there as well. And he joins us on the Brian Heating Cooling Systems Fan Guest Hotline. Mike, I love the piece. I was curious about it. In fact, I will just point the question to you. Why aren't we better at international soccer all these years later?
32: Well, I think the simple reason is there are multiple reasons. It begins with the fact that all these years is three decades. Mm-hmm. And for the rest of the world, it's 13 decades. That's really what it comes down to. They've been at it 100 years, literally 100 years longer than we have. I grew up in the 70s, and mm-hmm. and I was as sports obsessed as it's possible to be as a youth. I mean, I don't think it's literally possible to be more. I knew from the moment I was in third or fourth grade that I wanted to be a sports journalist for my profession. And so I knew all the stuff, and I barely knew that soccer was a sport in that environment, because it just didn't exist on our shores. They brought in the North American Soccer League when I was a kid, and it left when I was in my early 20s, but it never really made an impact across the country. It was curiosity because of mm-hmm. Pele. Everybody knew who Pele was, and he was in New York. And okay, so in New York, it was a big deal for a couple of years, but it really didn't exist. And I get challenged on that sometimes by younger people, like they can't believe it. Well, grew up. No, you don't understand. I mean, you're younger. You don't understand it. And they point to Pele and say, well, that happened, but that was one market for one very short period of time, and that league went out of business, I think, 5-6 years after Pele left. Mm-hmm. So this was a complete soccer desert for decades, and so now we try to introduce the sport, and it's worked. I mean, it's better to be a soccer fan in America than almost anywhere in the world, because you can watch pretty much every league and every tournament and every competition that you'd like on television. It costs a little bit of money because a lot of it's gone to streaming, but you can watch it all. And that's not true in England. That's not true in a lot of Europe, but in the United States, you can watch it all. And you have Major League Soccer with the, my favorite team. I'll confess that when I was living in Cincinnati, Columbus was the closest team. So the Crew became my team, and I've not been to a Crew game at the new stadium, but I went to Old Crew Stadium on an average of once a year during the 15 years that they were in existence that I lived in Cincinnati.
22: Well, I'll tell you what, I'll host you, because it's a scene, man. It's awesome. I would say, so I'm a product of the 90s, but certainly aware of the NASL and aware of the fact that, I mean, just wrapping your head around the idea that Pele and Beckenbauer played for the Cosmos, or Cruyff was running around in Tampa. I mean, it's just hard to wrap your head around that all of those things happened in the 70s. But I'm a kid of the 90s, and I remember the 94 World Cup really well, Mike. And I remember thinking that was the first time I ever saw soccer on television. That's the first time I ever saw, right, like, soccer on TV was 94 in the World Cup. And I remember a lot of the dialogue around it. And I remember the thought of the next time that we will host a World Cup, we will be a contender for the World Cup, that we'll be one of the programs that can win it. And you're right on everything you said, spot on, in terms of it is so awesome to be a sports fan. I have three boys. They devour the FIFA video game, Mike. They watch the European games. They are aware of the best players. I got it. My 12-year-old could name the entire Bayern Munich starting lineup. I've seen the growth of MLS. I mean, I've seen it in our own market with where the Crew standing now versus when you were going to the games at Crew Stadium, and just the stadium and the quality and all of it. But the miss at the international level is a pretty stunning thing for me, Mike, because I keep coming back to development. And is it cool to be an elite soccer player in this country the way that maybe it needs to be? Can it be as simple as that?
32: Well, I think that's part of it. And I mean, I think cool comes somewhat from the money, right? Mm-hmm. Like, if you're a young player and you say, I want to be a professional soccer player, the realization is that I can make a nice living in Major League Soccer. Mm-hmm. But if I want to make a huge living, I can't live in my own country. I have to go to Europe. And that's not just true of America. It's also true of Brazil and Argentina and other places like that. You pretty much have to go to Europe to make the big money. But the element of it that's often overlooked, and I think too casually dismissed by people who are soccer supporters, and one I was really heartened when I did the research for this article and talked to people like Land Donovan and Stuart mm-hmm. Holden, who were elite soccer players, the competition for young athletes here is different than anywhere else in the world. Yanis Mikhalyk from ESPN, who was a U.S. men's national team player who came from Poland, became naturalized, and then joined the U.S. MNT in the early 90s. He basically said, and this is, I think this is too easily overlooked. Like here, you might say, I want to play football, or I might want to play basketball or baseball. Mm-hmm. And in just about every world power in soccer, there's no choice. I mean, you play soccer, and then if you don't succeed at that, then maybe you try something else. Or maybe you like someone like Hakeem Olajuwon, you grow out physically of soccer where it just doesn't work as well for you, but you grow into becoming one of the greatest basketball players who ever walked the planet. Those are the differences here that don't exist elsewhere. And I think also there's the idea that Leander Sherlockins wrote a really wonderful book. He used to work for Fox and ESPN and Yahoo and some others as a soccer writer. And he wrote a wonderful book called The Long Game. And he pointed out that we're getting a lot better now. The Crew has a development academy and should have produced a World Cup player. I was disappointed he didn't make the U.S. national team, Aiden Morris. But there are a lot of those. There are now 30 of those MLS academies. But most of them are for teen types, like 12, 13, 14, 15, et cetera. Whereas if you like live in Liverpool and you're a decent athlete, like you're going to like Liverpool is going to FC is going to want you in their academy like when you're 8 or 9 and teach you at that level. And whereas here the 8 or 9 gets coached by mom or dad. And that's maybe unless mom or dad is like I quoted Todd Yeagley from Indiana University, who's been won a national championship and been to multiple college cups. At IU, his dad was IU's previous coach and was a national champion as well. So that helps, but it's not the same as it is to say be coached by the Liverpool experts who understand how to turn 8 years old athletes into Trent Alexander-Arnold or Steven Gerrard. And then beyond that, there's the travel soccer culture, which is so expensive and prices out some young athletes. So it's just different here. And I think until we continue to grow that academy system, as I mentioned, Leander, he pointed out there are like 12 professional teams in the city of Madrid. Dallas is the same size city population wise as Madrid. Mm-hmm. Dallas has FC Dallas. Yep. And Madrid has, so you're 12 times more likely if you're a young athlete to get into a professional academy at a younger age in Madrid than you are in Dallas.
22: Landon Donovan gives an incredible quote. I really encourage people to read it. This is a really curious topic for me, and I encourage you to read it at sportingnews.com, Mike's piece. Landon gives a great anecdote about his time at Leverkusen, about how there was a guy who coaches in the academy who never aspired to do anything other than teach the academy. That was his job, was to teach the young kids up. And in youth sports, and you and I could do an hour on this because I got kids who do this, it's all about winning, and it's about trying to get on elite teams to win at that moment and not necessarily skill set. So there's a lot of factors. We could do a lot of time on it. I do want to ask you about this year's tournament. What is success for Team USA, who opens tonight at 9 o'clock? How do you define success for Team USA 30 years after 94?
32: Yeah, I think it'd be hard for them to call it a success unless they get to the round of 16. That's been the place where the best of these teams, the best of the U.S. men's national teams has gone, with the exception of 2002 when they played Mexico and won and got to the quarterfinals. So without getting that, and that's harder this year because you have to win a round of 32 game. That was never the case before. You just had to. If you got out of the group, if you either were first or second over the last several years, or first, second, or third back in the 94 World Cup, you had a chance to advance then. You got out and you were in the round of 16. And then it would depend on who you played. I mean, when they got out in 2002 and played Mexico, I don't think they'd have been happy if they had lost to Mexico. But when they got out 4 years ago and they played Netherlands, I mean, Netherlands is one of those countries that's great at this, that's been at it forever. So I will say that I wrote about yesterday the fact that if they finish second in this group, then probably the best case scenario is around a 16 game against Argentina. Mm-hmm. The reigning champion, Lionel Messi, Lautaro Martinez, Alexis McAllister, it's a better team than the U.S. can field. Mm-hmm. And whereas if they win the group, might be Belgium in the round of 16, a team with great players, but a lot of them older. Kevin De Bruyne is 34 mm-hmm. now. Axel Witsel is 37. So it's not this team that eliminated. It's the same group of guys, a lot of them, but it's not the same team that eliminated them back in 2014.
22: Love the piece. Love the conversation. Thank you so much for your time, my friend.
32: I appreciate it, Bo. Thank you.
22: All right, there he goes. Mike DeCourcy at the Sporting News. The piece is One Generation Away, Why Hasn't the U.S. Men's National Team Established Itself as a World Cup Power? Fascinating read. Lots of reasons to it. You could do a lot of time on it. Coming up next, the Carolina Canes now inching closer to hoisting Lord Stanley. We will get to that and sports last night coming up next. Bishop and Friends right here on The Fan.
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1: No, you bring up lacrosse. It's funny, as I was reading this, and you talked about sticks and hands, and if there, it's kind of a micro version of this. So in Upper Arlington, where Reese grows up, there are two, there's a middle school, there's Jones and Hastings. The two coaches at the eighth grade level have been there, I don't know their names, but they've been there 25 plus years each. Like every time we play them, I'm like, okay, yeah, these guys are going to be coached correctly. They're going to know what they're doing. Like it's the right way to do it. And our town's probably a smaller version of the UA lacrosse thing. It's probably a smaller version of that. And I was having a conversation with a buddy of mine, whose son is going to Harvard to play lacrosse. And we were talking about it and what got him to there and all of those things. And, one of the things that we said was, well, you know, part of it is he had a stick in his hand. He's a lefty and he had a stick in his hand at age six and was told you're going to play LSM at age six. So now he's a 6'2 beast who plays LSM and is left-handed. And now all of a sudden he's going to go play college lacrosse at Harvard. Like that's the thing that's possible when you do start early. And I think that in the piece, there's some really interesting stuff about like, and it's one of the things that makes America so great. Like, oh, you don't like this? Well, what about this? You want to try this? Like for a lot of the world, there is no, what about this? Soccer is the easiest sport to play. All you need is a ball. That's it. Everything else can be made up. It's the lowest barrier to entry in terms of ease with which to get into it. And for much of the world, where a lot of these best players come from, all they needed was a ball. And there wasn't another option of another way to go try something else if you didn't like it right away. It was like, well, if you're going to play sports, you're going to play soccer. That's it. And I think that there's some validity to that too.
2: Unlike basketball, if you want to play the best, if you want to be the best, mm-hmm. can't do it here. Like with the NBA, yeah. the best in the world come here. In soccer or in football, you've got to go elsewhere to truly be trained by the best, to compete with the best.
1: Yeah, and I think that's even been something that in Mike's piece, they talk about that a lot too. Yeah. And I think it was a real struggle for MLS for a long time. I think MLS got over it now. And is a strong league. Even quotes, there's like, I think there's five teams in MLS that are valued at $1 billion of the top 30 in the world. So that's a remarkable change from where the sport was 15, 20 years ago. And I do think that's a really important line of demarcation he made the point, and I made it yesterday, it's never been better to be a fan of the sport in this country than it is right now. You can watch anything you want. It's all accessible. The MLS product has grown exponentially through the decades. The men's national team is not. That's the one thing that, and I don't know, guys, I don't know. If the next time, I probably won't be around the next time we host a World Cup, but if I am, I don't know that it'll be any different. It's hard for me to believe that it will be because I was told emphatically that it would be in 1994 and it's not much different in terms of that level, the high level soccer player being developed in this country. It's not much different.
2: I also did forget about, and DeCourcy's piece, which you can find at the Sporting News, reminded me just how there have been so many misses at like the next generation, like Freddie Adu was supposed to be the next big thing in soccer and it just never quite worked out where he was the face of American soccer. Gio Reyna. I know there was scandal between his parents and the Berhalters that was more newsworthy than anything that they were doing on any pitch in the world.
1: Yeah. Now he played for Dortmund. Like, so he reached an incredibly high level of individual success. Like Christian Pulisic plays for AC Milan. Like he was at Chelsea, but he's a major player in Milan. So like we have these spots there. That of successes, but we have not produced a generation of soccer greatness, the likes of which that we thought. Look, I'm going to get wrapped up into this thing tonight. I mean, I'm not by 9 o'clock. I'm in, so I'll have it on, and we'll watch and we'll root. And
2: you got that bottle of wine you can enjoy.
1: Oh my God!
2: Did you have any more?
1: You choose
2: yesterday
1: violence on a Friday.
2: Well, you know, it's you tickled me right where
3: it matters
2: with
3: bottle
2: with the horseshoe discussion, because I love that. You know, anytime I can get into blowing up a 100-year-old historic site, I'm gonna take advantage of it now.
1: She goes. So for those who didn't miss the end of the show.

0: yesterday. My wife, and just choosing violence on a Thursday night, picked out a bottle of wine that I'd been saving for a decade. It was a 2014 vintage, and she just opened it on a random Thursday. So what are you doing? I guess it was first Friday, so I guess it was appropriate. What are you doing? It's been saving that for a decade. Oh, I didn't even notice. Thanks, hon. Thanks, babe. That's great. That's great. So then her rebuttal last night was, she goes, it wasn't even that expensive. I'm like, well, it depends on how you define it. Either way, it sat there for 10 years since purchase.
1: Jeez. That made it more valuable. The longer it sits there, the more expensive it is to me if I've waited this long to open it.
0: Oh, my gosh.
2: It appreciates.
0: Oh, my gosh.
2: You should appreciate it.
1: Interest.
0: I'm not particularly proud of this, but I did literally take a swig out of the bottle. It's like, the hell with it. Let's just dive all the way in with this. Did you guys watch any of the hockey last night?
2: I watched little first two periods of it. I think it was Carolina had two, and then I kind of realized, yep, they're going back to Vegas. And they'll go back to Vegas, and they'll probably do Carolina for game 7.
0: Yeah, Tortsy with a great Torts quote. We'll be back here. We're just going to do it in a different order. I'm going to leave my clothes here, that's for sure. They'll be in the hotel. That's a great Torts line. I flipped it over and saw it at 3-1, and I thought, well, we're probably safe at that point. So we're a couple of wins away. We're one win away for Carolina, two for Vegas. We'll see if we get one of the greatest things in sport, which is a Stanley Cup Game 7. Coming up next, just a surreal week, and Texas Tech is just trying to make chicken salad. We'll make the best of it coming up next. Bishop and Friends, right here on The Fan.
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2: Good morning, I'm Eric Reeser. The 2026 World Cup begins tonight for Team USA. They'll open Group D play against Paraguay. Kickoff from SoFi Stadium's 9 p.m. Team Mexico won the opening match of the tournament, beating South Africa yesterday 2-0. 2-0, I should say. Canada's the other host country. The Canadians host Bosnia today at 3. On the ice last night in Carolina, the Hurricanes beat the Golden Knights 4-2 in Game 5 of the Stanley Cup Final. Carolina leads 3-2 in the best of 7. Vegas will host Game 6 on Saturday. A Knights win would send the series back to Raleigh for Game 7 next Wednesday. In baseball, the Reds and Guardians had Thursday off. Cincinnati hosts Arizona tonight at 7:15. You can hear that one on The Fan following The Buckeye Show. Cleveland hosts Detroit on Friday. Tigers ace Tarik Skubal is expected to start Saturday. And in college football, the Brendan Sorsby saga continues with the Big Ten saying they will not prohibit schools from scheduling future games with Texas Tech. Tim May has seen it all in the sport. He'll join Bo Bishop coming up in 30 minutes right here on The Fan, Ohio sports destination.
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0: It's funny. I've seen a lot of the folks who cover college football at the highest level talk about wanting Texas Tech to do the right thing. Do the right thing. Sit him down. Mentioned this yesterday. Are you sure your school would do the same in this circumstance? And that takes real honesty. That's a man in the mirror moment. And you better make sure you get the right answer before you throw stones at them. Yeah, they probably should. There's a lot going on here. I don't think that they will. And everything that they've done to this point is not a surprise to me at all. I'll pose this question to both of you. This is one that was posed to me by Brother Bone and JP this morning when we did the crosstalk. And Brother Bone asked me, do you think this will blow over? What do you think? Do you think this will?
2: I don't know if it'll fully blow over, but what I think Texas Tech is doing and what they did yesterday was try to put it so front and center right now that by the 4th of July weekend, nobody's really talking about it. Where those who cover the sport, they mention it, they bring it up, but it just gets so, you just beat college football fan down so much with it now that you find most of them saying, just get me to the games. Get me to the games when they start. I think there'll be a little bit when it gets to Houston week 3. That'll be his first game back. It'll be on Friday night. There'll be some interest there.
0: Yeah.
2: But outside of that, no.
1: For me, and I think my stance hasn't changed on this, it will all depend on how good Sorsby is, but more importantly, how good Texas Tech is. If they are 6-6, nobody cares. If they are pushing for the college football playoff, there will be Texas Tech fans on Twitter every single day having to defend the wins that they are getting. Like, that's how it's going to be. They're going to, if they go on and push for a national championship, it's going to be similar to Michigan fans a couple years ago. Like, they're going to be on there defending what they did this season. Whether you believe Sorsby should play or not, there's going to be a million people coming after Texas Tech, and it's going to be a hard turnaround for them this season, because last year they were the fun team. Like, everyone in America last year, I think, in the college football playoff, like, a lot of people were pulling for Texas Tech at certain parts because they were fun and new. Mm-hmm. This year, they will not have that same feel, and it will be very different for them defending their program the entire year.
2: I do wonder with Michigan, because of where we are in Columbus, and Michigan's mm-hmm. a blue blood. Texas Tech's a fun story, like you mentioned.
0: Yeah.
2: Is anybody talking about Texas Tech at all if this Brendan Sorsby stuff's coming up?
0: I think they are, just because Cody Campbell's so front and center, Reese.
2: Sure.
0: I mean, you can't watch a college sport right now without seeing his ad about Save College Sports. So I think he's so front and center that they have, quite honestly, they have become what I thought SMU would become. SMU's doing all of this. They're just they're a lot quieter about it. The beloved ponies, these guys are out in front. There's a PR question that's very interesting here as well. And I've been around covering major college football for a quarter century now and have seen all sorts of different ways of handling a crisis. I've seen people try to be out in front of it, and that's usually what they try to do. You try to get out in front of it. I've seen people be reactionary to it and respond to it. I've seen people who just kind of like, let's see if this thing just dies on the vine. I'm surprised Texas Tech didn't just let this fade. They made their statements, knowing how the news cycle works. And I said this on T-Bone and Tyvus with Brother Bone and JP this morning. Guys, there are heinous things that happen in this world on a regular basis that we almost entirely wash from our memory in 24 hours. It happens all the time now. Things that 25 years ago we would have fixated on for weeks, vaporized in 24 hours. I'm a little surprised that somebody at Texas Tech didn't just say, hey, fellas, like, let's just let this go. Everyone said what they want to say. Maybe if we just don't say anything, this will go away. Like, I can't imagine anybody at Texas Tech, or many people at Texas Tech in terms of like their fans, alumni, boosters, all of that, aren't on board with what they're doing. My guess is most of them are. And I think most would be on board no matter where this had happened at. And by the way, and worth repeating, his transgressions did not happen at Texas Tech. They didn't. They happened before he got there. There's some legal stuff, too, with this that are, you know, in terms of did he... There's something I read yesterday of allegations of him giving money to an offshore site to bet for him.
2: Oh, hell yeah.
0: That becomes felony at that point. So there's those layers to it too. But just in terms of where we are right now, I'm surprised Texas Tech did what they did yesterday, which was they had their athletic director, Kirby Hocut, head coach, Joey McGuire, Texas Tech president, Lawrence Chovanec, and then associate AD Grant Stovall. They did a 20-minute video responding to all of this. By the way, a video versus a press conference, like, it was just, it's everything I would say do the opposite of. Here's Joey McGuire. This was Wednesday at the Touchdown Club of Houston on Sorsby.
17: Brendan Sorsby is recovering from an addiction. He's recovering. I've sat down with this young man multiple times, and the things that he is going through and what he's been through is serious. As a society, we've been okay with other things that happens and allowing players to play, and this has been the one thing that has united people that we're against. It's crazy because it's not murder. It's not beating somebody. So there's a lot of things that we're working through.
0: Yeah, I mean, those are some of the points that I made. The idea, by the way, like, just pop quiz, like, would you consider Texas a very sympathetic state?
2: I would not.
0: No, not really. Doesn't seem, but they're really worried about it now. Their attorney general, Ken Paxton, even started to get involved and was saying, you know, anybody does this, we're going to sue them. The president of Texas Tech, President Chovanec, had this to say on the NCAA gambling rules.
18: We did ask the NCAA to consider modifying or changing their policies when we wrote that letter welcoming him back. But I think we have to recognize that the rules in place now were made long before there were millions of young people walking around with a legal gambling apparatus in their pocket. And that our consideration today needs to take into account the fact of medically diagnosed conditions and the circumstances in which they live. And so I'm very proud to be sitting here with these colleagues supporting Brendan. But that support goes way beyond this room.
0: Here's one more on the idea of mistakes having consequences.
18: Now, Brendan made a mistake. We acknowledge that. And mistakes have consequences. At the same time, here's a young man with a dream and a vision to pursue a career. And we felt not to have the opportunity to pursue that career, given the circumstances and the evolving changes in this world that these athletes face, was unfair and unjust.
0: Okay, my hypocrisy can only go so far. Okay, that last one is nuts. I mean, they're all nuts.
2: They're all nuts. It's just varying degrees of insanity.
0: Let's just say the quiet part out loud. If Brendan Sorsby was not Brendan Sorsby, number one quarterback in the transfer portal, who you'd given $6 million to, if he was just whoever their third string quarterback is, he would be vaporized. This is, don't act like this ain't anything other than he's really good at football. We bet big on him, pun intended, and we intend to be contenders next year, and if you take him off our team, we are not. And we lose the investment that we made on this operation. Don't make this about anything more than that. Because that's what it's simply put, guys, that's what this is. That's all it is. He's a really good football player. And they're trying to rationalize it any way they can. That stuff's pretty silly.
2: Yeah, the argument that's being made for Sorsby in court against the NCAA is using the NCAA's language of trying to provide for the student-athlete and working in the best interests of the student-athlete to say, well, if you hold him out or if you deem him ineligible, it will do direct harm to the student-athlete, which flies against your mission statement. Now, that's really good lawyering, but all of this just is complete BS. I put something in the show sheet that we can't say out loud, but call it a horse bleep roundtable. Was what Texas Tech did yesterday. And I agree with you, and I would have just told him to not say a thing. But yeah. I do feel there's this desire. It's almost like a need to respond to everything that we have. And Texas Tech's in the middle of it with Cody Campbell leading the charge, just trying to tweet through it.
0: Like it's sometimes just shut up.
2: Yeah.
0: Just shut up and let it run its course.
1: Because no one watched that press conference. And was all of a sudden, their mind was changed.
2: It did not change anybody's mind.
1: And it was almost worse that it felt as if they were, it wasn't that they were spitting in our face with like, this is the reasoning, but it kind of did a little bit to where it's like, nobody really believes what you're saying. Like, I understand that you're trying to justify this, but every way you're justifying it is completely against everything that everyone's arguing. So I don't see, like you said, Bo, the need to go out and make this public statement that no one is buying.
2: They've unified everybody, though, so that's impressive.
1: Outside of that room, too. It's the whole campus.
0: There are a couple other angles to this that that I'm very curious about. Number one, if he does play, and right now it looks like he's going to, I still think there's a way out. And I think it'll have to be him who makes that decision to have a way out. But if he does play and he throws three picks in a game and they lose where they're big favorites, don't you question all of it? And then there's one other part of this that is interesting to me. And that is college football players at this level, more, much, much more, should be expected. And we'll get that coming up next. Bishop and Friends, right here on the...
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28: Mostly cloudy skies will turn into sunshine throughout the day today with gradual clearing. Highs getting in the mid to low 80s. And then for tonight, clear skies with lows down into the 60s. We will kick off your weekend on Saturday with plenty of sunshine in the forecast and highs getting in the mid to upper 80s. For The Fan, I'm meteorologist Meredith Garfalo with the 10 Weather Impact Forecast.
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0: I didn't go to a school like Ohio State or Texas Tech or someplace like that that had, you know, big man on campus. Not to this level, but there were big men on campus. And the reality is that even where I went, the kids who were athletes were treated differently. Their experience was enhanced for the rest of it. Now, there was the pushback and that they had practice while, you know, we were having a good time on a first Friday. They were at practice or they had games and they had that. But the exchange was that they had an elevated, I think in most people's estimation, an elevated experience. That was 30 years ago. So think about what it is now and think about the things that a college athlete at a place, at a college football player, at a place like Texas Tech, a place like Ohio State, think about their quality of life and what they are. You talk about academies with youth soccer. This is academy. This is that times a billion is what it is when it comes to nutrition and preparing you and all of those things. We talk all the time about Ohio State being NFLU. and how they prepare you for a life in professional football in all phases. And that's everything from when they used to do the Real Life Wednesdays and all of the things that they do to prepare you for life after football at Ohio State. And then you add on to it, now we're talking about compensation. Brendan Sorsby was paid $900,000 to quarterback Cincinnati last year. How many of you out there driving around make $900,000 a year? How many people listening on a podcast make $900,000 a year? When you make that kind of money, there are, and by whatever kind of money you make, whatever your income is, there are responsibilities that come with that income. Did Brendan Sorsby know that what he was doing was wrong? Of course. Of course he knew it was wrong. Do you know it was illegal? Yeah. Because if you look at the proof, he actually went through various avenues in order to accomplish this.
2: Wasn't just a one-time mistake.
0: No way. It's $90,000. It's betting on everything. It's going outside the United States to circumvent rules to bet. I mean, it happened over and over and over again. I'm sympathetic to the addiction part of it. He clearly has an addiction. And quite honestly, guys, that might be the biggest problem the NFL has with him. NFL teams. Not what he did, but the addictive nature. That's something that would be a massive red flag for NFL teams. I laugh at the notion that in order for him to be a professional football player and to apply his craft, he has to do so at Texas Tech. That's utter nonsense. There's enough good tape on the kid. I've talked to enough people in the National Football League who cover it, who scout it, who know it. He is going to be a second-round supplemental draft pick. So the notion that there's no path forward for him to be a professional football player is utter nonsense. It's absolute utter nonsense. And so he does the card that they're playing, I think, doesn't land for a great many of us because of what I just outlined. I don't have any sympathy. I have sympathy for him, the person, being painted as the villain of all of college football and all of it. I have no sympathy for consequences for actions that you knew were wrong. None. He's not 15.
2: And that's the thing, like my sympathy wanes there because I wonder who's advising him from a personal standpoint. What are his parents saying? What are his friends saying about this? Because I almost wonder where they are in his life and how they could easily just say, let's step away from this. Because this is something that doesn't just stay with him this season. I guess it might, and maybe that's what Texas Tech's banking on, whereas they can win themselves out of this situation, and it can maybe go away if they're able to, even if they make a college football playoff run, who knows what this does. But for Sorsby, the person, I mean, this is kind of your stain on your college football legacy. I don't know where's that in all of this?
0: Well, I think I'm glad you put college football legacy, because I think once you get to the NFL, it's you're washed of it. You're cleansed.
2: Yeah.
0: I mean, two iconic athletes in the last 25 years. I mean, Ray Lewis did he ever get charged with murder or conspiracy? I mean, it was that. And Kobe Bryant was on trial for sexual assault. And nobody really talks about either of those things. So, like, we flush stuff far more severe than this all the time. We get over these things pretty quickly. So, yeah, I think it'll always be like a footnote on his college experience. But I think when he goes to the NFL, it's a clean slate a little bit.
1: And I you asked it in the last segment, Bo, but I think that, you know, how many other programs would be in the exact same spot as Texas Tech if they had Brendan Sorsby? Like, if they had spent the money, how many other programs are going through the exact same hoops that they are right now? And I think that's an uncomfortable question for a lot of college football, because for a majority, I would say a majority of the programs, they're probably doing similar things to what Texas Tech is right now. And the reason for that is what? The NCAA creating this. Like, for years, they handed out inconsistent punishments, approved some waivers, denied others. And so they lost complete authority. So when they finally put their foot in the sand and said, hey, he's not playing, Texas Tech didn't accept that. Sorsby didn't accept that. And so the hard part for it is now is this is now, if Sorsby plays, this is just the blueprint. Next star quarterback won't serve a suspension. He's going to get a lawyer. Like, and at that point, eligibility is not going to be determined by the NCAA. It'll be determined every single time in a courthouse. So my question would be, did the NCAA spend so many years undermining its own authority that it literally created this? where players get to decide who plays on Saturdays.
0: And judges, you know, judges and attorneys and agents and all of these things are kind of doing it. To kind of put a ribbon on this part of the conversation, I'm kind of to the point now, guys, where I think the only way that he doesn't play for Texas Tech is if he chooses not to.
2: Yeah.
0: If he says, and I was listening to Marty McGee on this, that's the name of the show, Ryan McGee. I was listening to Ryan McGee on this. He made a really good point. And I guess he interviewed him. He spent a day with him last year. They must have been at Cincinnati, and he spent a day with Brendan Sorsby when he was at Cincinnati. And he talked about like the type of kid he is and really likable and all of those things. To me, the only thing that would stop this is if he wakes up with that support staff that you're talking about, his family, the people who are close to him, and he just says, I don't think I want to do this. I don't want to be the face of this. Like, the heat on this is pretty hot right now. I don't need to do this to accomplish my dreams of being a professional quarterback. I'm sure that him and his attorneys and his agents and his family have access to the same information that I have from NFL that leads you to believe that he would be a second round supplemental pick. So once that happens, is that $5 million a year? No, it's not. It's not $6 million bucks to play for Texas Tech. It's definitely not that. And he'd probably have to pay that money back to Texas Tech in some way. I'm sure Cody Campbell's a pretty smart guy. I'm guessing he's got contracts. So you have to pay that money back. But there is a path for him to play professional football that's pretty direct and would relieve him of being the face, the villain of college football. And resolution would be he makes this decision on his own. He has a change in status he already has it. He's suspended two games. That didn't happen when he decided to go to Texas Tech. So his status has changed. He would be eligible for the NFL supplemental draft. He would be, in my opinion, a second round pick in the NFL supplemental draft. There's a clear path. And you want to talk about staying quiet and this thing going away? He gets drafted by an NFL team that's got a sweet support system in them. Think about Pittsburgh. Think about Philly. I mean, I think of a team like the Rams before they drafted Ty Simpson. One of those operations, he gets drafted by one of those. He gets put on the bench. Scout team quarterback. We'll see you in 2027. This is gone. It's gone like that. And would he choose that? He might. He might just choose that. And that's probably the cleanest path for him. Texas Tech ain't choosing that. They're not choosing that.
2: What do you think, like, the discussions are being had amongst his teammates? Because you know they're getting asked about it by their entire support system. Friends, family, probably members of the media down there are texting. They got a wide receiver from the transfer portal out of Pittsburgh. Mm-hmm. Like, I wonder, is he getting anything from this? Or is he hearing anything about this?
0: I don't think they care at all.
2: Yeah.
0: One thing that you would know in all my years being around professional football players, athletes at the highest, that are we better with you?
2: Do your job.
0: I don't mean to be callous, but it's kind of that. Like, they're not affected by
2: this. Is a profession.
0: A lot of this stuff.
2: It's just pro sports.
0: Yeah, it is. They're just not affected with it. Isaiah, do you have the bite with the athletic director Kirby Hocut on the integrity play? Let's go ahead and play that if you can.
4: He's made mistakes, and he looked me in the eye this morning again and reassured me that he has done nothing to jeopardize the integrity of a game that he's competed in.
0: Okay, Pete Rose. That's the one thing that is going to be, that will follow. That'll follow if he plays for Texas Tech, that part of it. When there's a bad performance, if he throws one more touchdown when they're up 34, and the spread will be watched by them in ways, and scrutiny around the spread will be watched by them in ways that I don't think anybody can wrap their head around right now. And that part ain't going away.
2: When do we hear from Sorsby next, do you think? Is it Big 12 Media Days?
0: I told this to Joshua. Joshua said he needed to go to Big 12 Media Days. I said he's got two choices. He either goes to Big 12 Media Days, which would be a circus. But what I would do if I was his PR is I would schedule a sit down with him and a national college football voice. So if that's Fowler or Herb Street or Reese Davis or Joel Klatt or any of those type of folks, Nicole Auerbach, have a conversation, sit down with one of them and just lay it all out there. And then you can go to media day or you can skip media day, but he has to do something either before media day or at media day. If he's going to play for Texas Tech, that's what be my advice would be, to do the one-on-one sit down is what I would do. We'll get Tim May's view of all of this in 2 minutes. Bishop and Friends right here on The Fan.
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0: 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If you are on the Texas Tech beat, and you just witnessed everything as they tried to handle the PR mess this week, what would you be thinking?
15: Man, it's going to be a long year. That's exactly what I'd be thinking. Because I was just talking about it on my podcast, recording my podcast earlier with Dylan Davis. I said, you know, let's say they do play him in that third game or fourth game. Mm-hmm. You know, you can see Jerry Emig or the Will Pantages, you know, maybe of Texas Tech walking in. Okay, yeah, guys, let's keep the questions just to the game, the football game. And you're sitting there thinking, no freaking way, you know what I mean? Because I would think he's going to be off limits until then, you know. And but then from the it will be an ongoing specter the entire season from a media standpoint of, well, what's going on here, you know. And and then from that, but I mean, I listened to that whole 27-minute press conference. In terms of the way it was conducted, I'm talking about with the president of the university,
0: roundtable,
15: athletic director. Yeah, I thought it was the way they did it was very well done. But you know, what they're leaving out of the thing is, you know what? When we joined the NCAA, and then when we also joined the Big 12, when it changed, we agreed to abide by rules. You know, and. But not in this case. And the point is, they made a good point. They didn't bring the legal action. Sorsby and his group brought the legal action. But now they almost make it sound like they're going to be breaking the law if they don't play him. No, you still have the right to sit a guy. You know, you still have a right to say you guys, for example, guys we've dealt with who've had suspensions back in the past, a DUI or whatever. Mm-hmm. No, you broke our rules. At least our own rules, so you don't get to play. But they haven't said they're going to do that. So that's what's interesting about the whole thing. It's just like there are no rules.
0: Oh, no. Yeah, we've passed the Rubicon, buddy. There's nothing that's enforceable right now. We're so totally far past it with this one. This totally I know it is.
15: Different what's going on in Congress. You know what I mean?
0: Totally. And it's different. It's different than, unfortunately or not, depending your opinion, it's different on if you commit like a capital crime. Like you can come back from that. But the integrity of the game is something that has always been above reproach. I think why it shocks so many of us in terms of the way. So Joshua asked me this morning. I was on with him and T-Bone. And he said, well, do you think he'll talk at Media Day? And I said, I would not have him talk at Media Day, but I would have him do a one-on-one. If I intended on him to play, I would have him do a one-on-one with someone of significance before Media Day. I would, because I think the thing that's missing in this from a PR perspective, forget the conduct and all of it, just from a PR perspective, is you need to hear from him.
15: Yeah. Although ipso facto, we've heard from him in the sense of he believes he should get the play. He believes this should not derail his, as they keep calling it, his career. Well, you know, maybe Brendan Sorsby is the next Tom Brady. Maybe I've missed something. You know what I mean? Mm-hmm. Or maybe he's the next Patrick Mahomes. I don't know. But the point is, we've heard from him from a legal sense. He has said, I deserve to get to play. Despite the rules, agreements that people have agreed to long since sports started, there wouldn't be any gambling on our own sport, especially on my own team, which he also has admitted to. So we've heard from him. He wants to play, but you're right. I mean, but that's what got me, Bo. I talked about this on my pod too, is that, you know, one of the people last night said, he looked me in the eye and said, you know, this is, I'm paraphrasing here, but said something to the effect of, I'm done with gambling. You know, I'm not going to, you know, I'm going, dude, name any problem gambler you've ever met who had an addiction to it. And we've all met these guys. And, you know, one played quarterback at Ohio State. You know, he could look you in the eye and tell you anything you wanted to hear. And Art and I go way back, but the idea that convinced you that he's sincere, give me a break. I mean, you know, it's got to be proven. And, you know, you can. I'm not saying the guy needs to go to jail or anything, but you do have rules that say you can't do that, and if you do it, you don't get to play. So that ought to be all that matters.
0: Unfortunately, I don't even know. Just talking to some folks, I don't even know if he was necessarily that concerned. I think he was looking for a change in designation. I think he was trying to get to the supplemental draft, and I think he got it. And then with that, he got this too, and so that's what's been the real. The game, all of a sudden, it was like, okay, well, I get the change in designation. And Tim, talking to folks around the league, and I just said this in the previous segment, but in case you missed it, the consensus is he's going to be a second-round pick in the supplemental draft.
15: Yeah,
0: so there's a path there. If he wants to continue to apply his trade, he can certainly do it. The one thing I'm dubious of, and I think you can play kind of the – you remember the movie A Time to Kill, right?
15: The McConaughey
0: line at the end where he says he goes through the whole thing and he says, well, what if she were white? And everybody opens their eyes, goes, my God, right? And plays off all those sensibilities. If Brendan Sorsby would have chosen – he was the number one guy. If he had chosen to go to LSU, wouldn't they be doing the same damn thing?
15: Yeah, probably. You know why? We're talking about
0: because he's a good football player.
15: We're talking about a $5 million investment also. You know?
0: Heck yeah.
15: And, who knows? Is that refundable? I don't know. But no, of course they would. By the way, that Time to Kill, they screwed that up because actually the juror was the one who did that, but they made Matthew McConaughey the hero instead of the juror in the book. But I digress.
0: Maybe made the right choice from a movie perspective.
15: Yeah. I've read all those books. But But my point is, yeah, of course. I just think this is totally new ground that almost – anything you've done wrong, you can be excused from. Mm-hmm. And almost always, and I like how one of the guys last night on that press deal said he made a mistake. He didn't make a mistake. He had a mistaken lifestyle, you know. Mm-hmm. I mean, this wasn't turning left in a no turn left only lane. This was huge. And the thing about it is, what you do is you do want him to get all the help he can get. You do want him to get better, as a person, for want of another term. But that doesn't mean that still doesn't mean you get to play. So that's the difference. Playing is a privilege, not a right. And the idea that, but I will say this, you know, that's what the injunction gives is him the right to be on a team or to be drafted, but it doesn't mean you will be, and it doesn't guarantee you will get to play. That now the ball really is in Texas Tech's court more than anybody else.
0: I think it's in his court more than anybody else. I don't know the kid at all, but I just wonder if at some point he just says, oh, the hell with all this. Like, I don't want to be the face of all of this.
15: I'm talking about.
0: And then he can go to the supplemental draft, and then it's done. Yeah.
15: How's the NFL going to look at this? I mean, you know.
0: I think the NFL, Tim, would be much more concerned about the addictive personality than they would the gambling.
15: Correct.
0: It's the addictive personality that they would have a trouble. Anything with addiction, they have a real problem with. Because that's part of the makeup.
15: Like that. Anybody gambles like that has an addiction anyway. So, no, you're exactly right. I mean, I just remember Chris Carter going to the supplemental draft, you know, and how long it took them to draft him, and just right on down the line. I mean, there's nothing guaranteed. This idea that he is a guaranteed almost second-round pick, maybe I haven't watched the right highlights. I don't know.
0: Yeah, they like him. The name I keep coming with him is I've heard a lot of Jay Cutler, big arm athlete. All of those things. So I don't think, talking to folks, I don't think he would get past the second round. So we'll see where all of this goes. What's that, buddy?
15: I said Tom Brady did. Go ahead now.
0: No, in the supplemental.
15: I know, but I'm just saying. I'm talking about second round is what I'm saying.
0: Oh, yeah.
15: Connotation. Yeah.
0: People miss all the time. I saw the ESPN did a story this week on, pretty interesting, on future college football rankings. And they ranked, the top 20 teams in the country. And there's some names that we're not used to seeing like 5-6 years ago, like SMU and Indiana. And, this exact Texas Tech team, because the game has changed a lot. If you had to pick one Big Ten team that hasn't yet hit it, but has the potential to. So I'm not talking about Ohio State, Oregon, Indiana, Michigan, Penn State. What Big Ten team could you see kind of getting its ducks in a row that would have the financial wherewithal to compete at the highest level?
15: Yeah, you didn't mention Southern Cal either, but you include Southern Cal.
0: Yeah, because they were on the list. Yeah.
15: The one that can hit it, right. Yeah. This is going to sound weird to you. I think if Iowa ever gets around to changing head coaches – dude, there are people at Iowa that give a damn. I mean, they give a damn. And occasionally, the problem is, you know, the good news for them is Lincoln's farther out in the middle of nowhere than Iowa is, right? But the point is, Iowa has such a fan base, it's unbelievable. And the other one, of course, that just keeps running into trouble historically every 20 or 30 years is Michigan State. Because Michigan State has got people who give a damn. And, I mean, that's proven to anybody. So I would think Michigan State, because they could, you know, it's with that old line, you can get anybody into any school anymore, I think. But
0: there's no worry about that.
15: Yeah. By the way, we're out here talking to Vaughn Harper, you know, the kid from Ohio State who's going to the U.S. Open. That's where I was distracted. I'm sorry.
0: No, but, you're fine.
15: Yeah. We're out here interviewing. He's leaving tomorrow for Shinnecock Hills. Isn't it great to be able to
0: see
15: Shinnecock? Oh, yeah, I'm leaving Sunday, but you're exactly right. We're both headed the same direction, but he's going to have a lot more. No, I don't know. I have pretty good fun on these trips. But anyway, going back to what you're saying, I think Michigan State is interesting if they can ever get their act back together, because they had their act together on occasion in the history.
0: All right, next time I talk to you, you're going to be somewhere at Shinnecock.
15: I'm going to spend the first 3 days there trying to make sure I have a good cell signal somewhere on that course. Have you ever been to Shinnecock? I've never been out on Eastern Long Island.
0: Eastern Long Island, but I've not been to Shinnecock.
15: But it reminds me, you know, East Long Island looks like a crocodile's mouth, you know, crocodile's head. And Shinnecock is on that isthmus. Like I keep saying, I'd like to see the late, great Lou Holtz say that three times. But like this isthmus that leads out to Montauk, you know what I mean? And this choke point Charlie for any traffic and stuff. But the good thing is, volunteers, we have a parking spot well away from that, and they bust us in, so that's pretty cool. But I'm very much looking forward to seeing one of the world's great golf courses up close.
0: Yeah, I'm envious. I think that's going to be really cool. All right, we'll do it next week from Shinnecock. Thanks, buddy.
15: You got it. That's easy for you to say, Shinnecock. See you, man.
0: Tim May is approaching 70, and he gets as much thrill and fun out of saying Shinnecock as Bootsy would. which tells you all you need to know and why we love him so much. Thing or not a thing, coming up next. Bishop and Friends right here on The Fan.
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4: This thing or not a thing is really going to be our plea to Fish to continue our subscription to The Athletic. Just letting him know that, hey, we use it. So if you want to pay for it or continue to have the company pay for it, it'd be much appreciated. But Pierre LeBrun did an NHL mailbag on Thursday. He addressed several things of note for Blue Jackets fans. First, LeBrun says Red Wings general manager Steve Yzerman is, quote, spitting mad

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1: They're not a thing.
2: Okay. Well, there's a lot of jump to conclusion here, right? I mean, this is a lot of like, hey, they were buddies. I wonder if he would have the same feelings that Larkin would have. Let's connect these dots and see if it gets to this place. And so there's a lot of that that's in here. The thing that I do think is that my takeaway from this is I think the 2026-2027 Columbus Blue Jackets are going to play with tremendous pressure. That I do think. I think there's tremendous pressure for these young players to take a step and no longer be young players and be stars, be all-stars, be difference makers. Do I think Zach Werenski wants to play his entire career outside of the postseason? Mostly? No, I'm sure that he does not. So that's my one thing. Is Zach seems incredibly happy here, loves it here. They've articulated that time and time again. But there is also a clock on how long do I want to continue to be a part of an operation that doesn't play at all in the playoffs, let alone chase Lord Stanley. We're a long way from that. So that's my number one takeaway.
3: I am in the exact same boat as you, Bo. Like, I feel like this is a thing, but the Blue Jackets don't have to worry about this summer. They're worrying about the end of his contract in 2 years. 2028 is when this comes about. And it's not a referendum on Werenski whatsoever. Nobody questions whether he likes Columbus. It is a referendum on the Blue Jackets. Like, the question for him is whether he's a Norris caliber defenseman. Can this team realistically compete for a Stanley Cup? Mm-hmm. So what would the Blue Jackets have to do over the next two seasons for him to commit to play for us long term? Like a playoff appearance, a playoff series win? Like, where is his head at to where he feels like we're trending in the right direction? So when you say there's a lot of pressure for this season and the next, I mean, there is tremendous pressure, because at the end of this contract, it's going to be, what have we done the past 2 years? And I can't say that the Blue Jackets are a coin them in now playoff team.
2: No. And I think, Reese, the other thing that's really depressing about all of this is where I thought you were going this at the end before you read it was, would potentially the Blue Jackets be a team that would be on his list to play with his good buddy Zach Werenski? But of course, we've all chosen violence on a Friday.
1: Yeah, I don't want to put this out there about a conversation that'll be had with Zach if they're not able to do anything this season in terms of a long-term contract, so I won't. Andrew Marchand of The Athletic reported Thursday ESPN zeroing in on Dave Pasch and Bob Wischusen as replacements for Chris Fowler in the play-by-play role for games, NFL games, not handled by Joe Buck. Pasch and Wischusen reportedly will split excess NFL games. Jason Kelsey remains under consideration to serve as the game analyst for some of those, with Kurt Warner and Lewis Riddick in the mix for other NFL games. In 2026, ESPN's going to have 8 non-Monday night games. 7 of them will be televised by the NFL Network. They're all the same family now. Five of the 8 non-Monday night games will be played internationally during college football season. Hence the conflict with Chris Fowler, who his college football duties on Saturdays will make it impossible for him to get to Germany or Australia or wherever else the NFL is going to try to broadcast from. Thing or not a thing.
2: Good for Dave and good for Bob. It doesn't really impact me in terms of the watching of it. It's funny. I think I've always thought Chris Fowler, he's really good on tennis, and I always think he was actually better on game day. And I think Reese is really good on game day, too. I don't particularly love Chris calling games. I don't know that, to me, that doesn't feel like his strength. So, nevertheless, it's what he wants to do, and so he's done all of the big college football games over the last 10 years or so. But in terms of these guys calling the replacement NFL games, it doesn't really affect me at all. Both these guys are really, really good. Sean McDonough used to do this. I mean, they've had didn't Steve Levy do Monday Night Football at one point? They've had a lot of guys call NFL games at ESPN. So these guys are going to get their shot at it. I'm going to say not a thing, because it won't affect my viewing habits at all.
3: Same for me, not a thing. I do think this is a little bit to college football versus the NFL. I think it looks like ESPN saying, we need you in Columbus, Eugene, Austin, Tuscaloosa. Like, it's like the second version of the NFL to step down. Not so much in Berlin, though, for the overseas games.
1: Friend of the program, Jeremy Fowler, reported on Thursday that things are going well for Patrick Mahomes in his rehab from tearing his ACL, or from serious ACL and the LCL in his

0: knee back in December. So the Chiefs begin the 2026 season on September 14th. That's exactly 9 months to the day since Mahomes got injured. The median recovery time is around 9 to 10 months for that. So our friend Jeremy Fowler says Mahomes has progressed to 7-on-7 work, and he now eyes potential 11-man work as they wrap up their mini camp. Thing or not a thing?
1: Yeah, I assume that they got an all green light on him before they redid his deal and gave him all of the money. So I assume that he's trending in the right direction. Guys, it is stupefying how quickly you can come back from ultra serious injury now. It's crazy how quickly you can do it. So yeah, I think this all tracks in kind of what we were all thinking.
2: Thing, it's going to be interesting to see as the season progresses here for the Chiefs, where Mahomes is at. Like, I feel like we've had kind of a break from the Chiefs for a little bit. Is the NFL ready for them to be good again this upcoming season? And their division keeps on getting better. Like the Chargers, the Broncos, the Raiders get Mendoza. It'll be interesting for them kind of in a rebuild. But I'm excited to see what that AFC West division looks like with Mahomes coming back, because they've kind of been seated in like probably the second or third position, but they very quickly can put themselves right back into the driver's seat.
1: I'm curious what the second half of his career is like. He's basically at the halfway point. If he wants to play till he's 40, he's at the halfway point. Can he have that second decade that Brady had, that Manning had a part of? That'll be fascinating to see. Final hour of the week coming up next. We're going to kick it off with what we learned, Bishop and Friends, right here on The Fan.
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5: Common man here for my season. It's upon us. What's that mean? Well, that means for me, a little nap on the leather couch. I got the ceiling fan on. 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Am I right? 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
15: 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There it goes. A three-run go-ahead blast for A. Eugenio Suarez.
16: 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Up throwing Anthony. Throw to the plate, not in time. And the Reds walk it off at 11, 6-5.
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0: Good morning, I'm Eric Reeser. The 2026 World Cup starts today for Team USA. The United States is one of three host countries. Mexico opened the tournament on Thursday, beating South Africa 2-0. Canada will host Bosnia today at 3, while the Americans battle Paraguay tonight at SoFi Stadium. Kickoff there is 9 p.m. Team USA will take on Australia next Friday in Seattle. On the ice last night in Carolina, the Hurricanes beat the Golden Knights 4-2 in Game 5 of the Stanley Cup Final. Carolina takes a 3-2 lead in the best of 7. Las Vegas will host Game 6 on Saturday. In baseball Friday, the Reds host the Diamondbacks at 7:15. You can hear that game on The Fan following the Buckeye Show. In Cleveland, the Guardians open a series with the Tigers at 7:10. Tarek Skubal will take the mound Friday or for Detroit on Saturday. And in college football, the University of Florida unveiled a $1.4 billion plan to renovate Ben Hill Griffin Stadium in Gainesville. What could that mean for Ohio State and the Horseshoe? Doug LaMaurice will join Bo Bishop in about 30 minutes right here on The Fan, Ohio's sports destination.
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1: By the way, speaking of High Bank, some very funny social media stuff that Adam and the fellows are doing to celebrate the 250 America. Some bottles dropping today as well, too. So check those out. I think the number one story in the week for me that I had the most fun with was the Knicks. From the most improbable place. It was just the odds of me actually finding it again and sticking with it at 11 o'clock at night and then seeing that come to fruition, seeing the dominance that San Antonio had in the first and then seeing the finish and then all of the content that's followed, even what followed in the immediate aftermath, the inside the NBA was surreal to watch those guys and to see like Larry David and Jerry Seinfeld embracing in the background and Makrisha Hegarty, who's the star of the Law and Order, who's hugging Jalen Bryson and all of these things, or Jalen Brunson, all of these things that happened were just so surreal. And some of this, all of the fun around it, it kind of was like, not that we need it. Maybe sometimes we do. Just affirmation that at its best, live sports still rock. They're still great. And it provides a level of drama and fun that there just isn't anything else in the content sphere can compare to. It's still great. And it was my favorite kind of topic of the week. It was my favorite story of the week. Some of the stuff that we had to go through was a little bit of drudgery with the Sorsby and all the rest of it, but that was just a really fun middle of the week, didn't see it coming, god that was cool moment for me.
0: Yeah, it's for a series that you didn't really want either team to win, you're thrilled that it can provide this kind of drama. and this opportunity to really take over like the NBA Finals has. And like the NHL Stanley Cup Finals been great. I know six goals last night was a little low. I think it was the lowest that's been scored total goal-wise throughout the series. I think it was like 9-7, 9-8, and then you had six.
1: Mm-hmm.
0: Is exactly what you want for both of those sports, with drama, with a lot of offense, so that people will just, when they're flipping around on a Monday, a Tuesday, a Wednesday, or a Thursday night, see, hey, this thing, ESPN does a great job, as we've talked about, making things matter, and they're on their network. These so far have mattered when it has been a slog with the Sorsby stuff. Like, college football this summer has really been a slog, personally, in terms of, I'm wanting now more than ever to just get to the games, but I do understand how important things like the Sorsby conversation are to have. Just give me some football, please.
1: Yeah.
2: And it's funny, I'm looking right now, one of the ticketing sites came out for Game 5 in San Antonio. It said more than half of the tickets purchased so far are from New York/New Jersey area codes. And that's what makes it fun, is the Knicks fans have just been absolutely on fire during this run. And the Spurs, and we'll see when the TV pops up, but if they're actually going to play a road elimination game in San Antonio, that seems like their worst nightmare, is having a takeover.
1: Yeah, we'll see. I wonder if they'll do what the Cavs tried to do. I mean, what the Cavs did, what Dan Gilbert did, like not allow it. Another thing that I really enjoyed this week was this German guy, Freddie, on Twitter.
0: So much fun.
1: Has apparently gotten so big. So when I first became aware of this, I wanted to say he was around 80,000 followers. He's now 438,000 followers. Had to put out a tweet yesterday saying, if you see any, I'm only active on X. If you see me posting on anything else or asking for money, that ain't me. Mentions TikTok, Instagram. So he has imposters that are popping up. We chronicled this trip a little bit middle of the week. Some updates on it. He did a Buffalo Wild Wings watching the opening match of the World Cup yesterday, so he's getting the full experience. Next stop is a Walmart to get something to clean my camera. Apparently, he's a big Ella Langley fan. I think we are all big Ella Langley fans at the moment. The most surreal thing of our trip so far, currently driving towards Louisiana, and the radio station we were listening to started talking about our trip and played Ella Langley just for us. Spectacular. Here's another one. Driving along Mississippi's Gulf Coast, our fifth state of the trip. Unfortunately, we didn't get time to stop, but the beaches looked incredible. Guess we'll have to come back someday. Another one, the vibes are insane. Driving through the great state of Louisiana on our way to New Orleans. It's crazy how diverse this country is. Every day the scenery looks different. Then they land in New Orleans. Can you imagine that? If you had no point of reference on what New Orleans is, and then all of a sudden you're on Bourbon Street trying to make sense of all that coming from where you drove through. Apparently last night they ate at a Waffle House again. They had to eat in the parking lot because they closed the dining room of a Waffle House, which I didn't even know Waffle Houses did. That's been awesome. It's been cool to see like some of, because there's a lot obviously geopolitically going on in the backdrop of this World Cup, but it's been really cool to see this guy's kind of voyage through America that started in, I want to say started in New York and then drove all the way through the American South on their way to Texas. So very, very cool to see.
0: Yeah, the international flavor for this has been awesome. I even think like Team Ecuador's base of operations is Columbus. Yeah. I know there's a team in Cleveland. I think these next couple of weeks are going to be really great. And I was wondering, you know, yesterday if I was going to have any interest, and I tuned into Mexico, South Africa, and at points because they were both shades of green, I forgot who was who.
1: Yeah.
0: But it's one of those that you will stop and have it on because it's a gigantic sporting event that the rest of the world, the entire world, cares about. And yeah, I think North America will act accordingly in its hosting duties.
2: I'll be really interested tonight to see how my friends talk about the game. I already have had multiple groups of people reaching out to me to go places to watch it. And I just want to see how it hits. Especially, it would be great if, obviously, USA won. But over the next week or so, I'm interested to see how, at least for my circles and probably for you guys as well, how people talk about it and how much chatter there is. Hopefully, there's a lot and a lot of people are out for these games. And it seems like night one, at least, is going to be a hit for me and my friend group. But I'll be interested to see how this kind of goes on in the next couple weeks.
1: Well, I can just tell you, I usually judge a lot of like what's cool by my kids are into, and I just got a text from my wife that they were going to buy World Cup cards So I'm sure that's part of NBC's grand scheme to somehow make money off of this. But nevertheless, they did go buy World Cup cards, so that's a new one for them. So they'll have a little bit of juice. Team USA tonight at 9 o'clock. This is an incredible, and Radu pointing this out, I missed this yesterday. Fox Soccer tweeted out Lamine Yamal, who's he's really damn good. He plays for Barcelona, plays for Spain. He's probably not on the Messi, Ronaldo level, but maybe he's a rung below that. There was video of him walking through a Walmart in North Georgia yesterday with a shopping cart. And no one knows who he is. Because why would they? For all of the things that we talk about how all of this stuff is so much more accessible, there's still an incredible section of the country that has no idea who any of these folks are. And it's got to be pretty freeing. I imagine even for the guys, the European stars who come over here at the end of their career, I'm guessing Messi doesn't have a lot of anonymity, but I'm guessing a lot of these guys probably can. And you can have a, that's why they love vacationing in Miami, so many of them. When they're on holiday, they come to Miami because they can have a little bit of anonymity, something that they're not afforded over there.
0: With the World Cup cards, are you saying they could pull a Messi Argentina?
1: Yeah, that's what they're going for. Apparently, the Messi Argentina and the Ronaldo Portugal are the ones that you want because yeah. This is theoretically their last World Cups. So, because there's no rookie card.
0: Like the alt rookie card of this?
1: Yeah, they don't have, you know, he spent the better part of the last year like trying to track down every version of a Cooper Flag card that's out there and has secured a great many of them. Before that, it was the Wembys. They were trying to track down Wembys. The football ones are the most the hottest right now are actually Jackson Dart and Shador are the two that are the hottest, you know, football rookies.
0: Shador like ago. doubled up Tom Brady's best year jersey sales wise, I think.
1: Well, and the other part about that is that meant that he had to buy those jerseys back.
3: Money
1: so
3: in,
1: when
3: money
1: he switched
3: out.
1: When he said switch from 12 to 2, he had to write a check to buy out all the number 12s that were out there on the market. That's why Quinshon Judkins, remember a couple of weeks ago, it looked like Quinshon Judkins was going to go to number 1?
0: Yeah.
2: Yep.
1: Because it became available? Well, basically what the NFL said is, that's fine, you can go to number 1, but you got to buy all the number 10s off the market. And he said, yeah, I'm good. And then I'm telling you this, there's a lot more 12s in the market than there are 10s. So that tells you, like, Shooter wrote a pretty big check in order to wear number 2 next year for the Cleveland Browns. So we'll see if all of that is worth it. But wild week. On the college football side of things, obviously the Ben Hill Griffin stuff and then the Sorsby stuff has really dominated the week, and Texas Tech's handling of all of that. We'll get that conversation with Doug coming up in about 19 minutes from now. Coming up next, speaking of Shador Sanders, minicamp is done. It is in the books up in Cleveland. A lot of questions coming out of it. How will they be answered? Well, you're not going to get one until probably sometime in August. Is that the plan that Todd Monken wanted when this whole thing started? We'll get to that coming up next. Bishop and Friends right here on The Fan.
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33: Mostly cloudy skies will turn into sunshine throughout the day today with gradual clearing, highs getting in the mid to low 80s, and then for tonight, clear skies with lows down into the 60s. We will kick off your weekend on Saturday with plenty of sunshine in the forecast and highs getting in the mid to upper 80s. For The Fan, I'm meteorologist Meredith Garfalo with the 10 Weather Impact Forecast.
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29: 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With friends like these, who needs former college football players? This is Bishop and Friends.
1: And as always, we are brought to you by our good friends at Diamond Cellar, your true jeweler for nearly 8 decades, Easton Sawmill. They will take care of you the way that they take care of me. I assure you of that. So the way that minicamp up in Cleveland worked this week, day one on Tuesday was a Shador day. So he got all of the reps with the number ones in 11-on-11 and all of that. And Deshaun was in the two slot. On which, by the way, what made that a little awkward is that that was different than the way that it had been all the way through OTAs. So through OTAs, I would say Deshaun probably got 60% of the one reps and Shador got 40% of the one reps. So when that happened on Tuesday, it was a bit of an attention getter. It was like, whoa, well, that's different. All the ones went to Shador on day one. Day two of minicamp, and Todd Monken said this post practice on Tuesday, day two on minicamp was a Watson day. And so then he got all the ones on day two. Yesterday was a hybrid day. So they both got reps with the ones. Watson got more than Sanders, but not crazy more, but he definitely got more. I think there were 4 11-on-11 periods and Watson was first up in 3 of the 4. So that's kind of the way that it shook out yesterday. First day of mandatory minicamp, a lot of juice, some procedural stuff offensively that would make you scratch your head a little bit in terms of false starts, missed snaps, those type of things. Day two just was sluggish. I don't know if it's the heat, humidity, I don't know, but it just, nobody was particularly great on day two in terms of just the energy. Day three, and I wonder if it was a reaction to day two, Todd Monken built in a lot more water breaks and like time to kind of chill out a little bit. And day three was pretty strong across the board. I think both guys had moments. Watson's wow plays through OTAs and through mandatory minicamp are more wow than Shador's are. He has an arm talent that Shador does not have. He's got an explosiveness that Shador does not have. Shador makes plenty of good plays too, though. The other thing with all of this that has to be in consideration is just the standing of both guys contractually. And as you're building a team and putting a team together, those things have to be factored in as well. Andrew Berry was on radio up in Cleveland with Ken Carmen, Anthony Lima this morning, and was asked about some of the quarterback things and essentially said, look, everything's on the table at quarterback. This is different than what Todd Monken had stated before OTAs, where, and I really believed that he really wanted to have a quarterback by the end of mandatory minicamp so that you could go into training camp and say, this is the guy who's number one. Now, things can change. People cannot perform well. People struggle. Fine. Make a pivot. Fine. So the only way that I would read that is that there's two ways. The glass is half full is both guys have played really well. It's hard to make a decision on him. Shador's actually closer after Deshaun getting out to a decent lead early on. Shador's made up that ground. The glass is half empty as neither guy's separated. So it just depends on, I understand, like the disposition of Browns fans. I understand how the automatic is to go to the second rather than the former. But those are kind of the two ways to look at it. Guys, they have questions even beyond that. They had several different kind of groups that they ran out there on the offensive line, right guard. They ran a couple of different guys out at that. I'm not sure they're totally centered at center either in terms of what they want that to go. They have some issues on the defensive side in that Grant Delpit, who my hunch is they're probably working on a contract extension for him. He didn't participate in camp. Denzel Ward, very, very limited participation. They were there, but didn't really do much. Not that you need those two to do much. You have Mason Graham, who's dealing with an injury thing. They really need Mike Hall to go in a big, big way up front. So I think those are big questions. They have massive questions as like the fourth corner. Like if they have a corner injury, it gets really thin really quick. Same thing I would say true at linebacker as well, in terms of that could get pretty dicey with an injury pretty quickly. I still don't know who their starting Sam is. If they're not going to be in that very much, but I'm not sure who that would be. So all of this to be said, by the time they get to training camp, there are going to be about 1,000 storylines that are going to be tracked every single day. Now, will any of this matter in terms of can this be a team of consequence? That's going to come back to the first question, which is the most important, and that is, can one of the quarterbacks play at not an elite level? Can they play at a middle of the NFL level? If they play at a middle of the NFL level, I think the team can be competitive, and I think that they can be in the mix, not to go win a Super Bowl. They're not there from a roster standpoint, nothing like that. But could they be in the mix in December and play meaningful games? Yeah, if they get good quarterback play. Because one thing that is an attention getter all spring with them is they have weapons now. Denzel Boston is a stud. You can go buy the jersey. He is an absolute stud. Casey Concepcion had a really good mandatory minicamp, especially the last couple of days. Isaiah Bond is coming along. He's a deep threat who can get deep. Quinshon Judkins looks really good. So if they get good quarterback play, not great. I'm talking 15th in the league. I'm talking like what Baker was, between 12 to 15 in the league. If you can do that, then I think they can be a competitive team this year. But all of these questions that I'm mentioning, they all bleed into next summer and or this summer, and they bleed into camp by the time we get there at the end of July.
0: You know, call it a build for nothing. We talked yesterday, maybe five spots aren't competitions, aren't ongoing competitions, like Delpit and Hickman as your safeties, Fannin, Denzel.
1: Well, he hasn't participated either with Fannin.
0: Yeah.
1: He didn't participate at all. So I don't know what's going on with him. I know he's hurt, but like he didn't do anything all spring.
0: Yeah. So maybe take him out, but just Carson Sweshinger, for your, as you know. So everybody's competing in this, and everything's trying to build towards something. And that something is just to be more competitive this year than you were last year. To have something year one under Todd Monken offensively and defensively that gives you hope for the future. It's the build towards Brook Park. You can call it that if you'd like. And I think it's good for the team overall that these two quarterbacks are pushing and these two quarterbacks are performing. Every day it's a different thing. Because I think for Watson not having played in forever, this helps having Sanders nipping at your heels. And for Sanders being in his second year, having a guy like Watson you're competing with. Now, if you go to the also sexy quarterback tracker provided by our friends at ESPN Cleveland, you got Shador through OTAs and minicamp 69%, but five touchdowns, three interceptions. Watson, 79%, 13 touchdowns, three interceptions. Like that to me as a Browns fan means this is a competitive thing that can give you some hope. Hope is the only thing you can take this time of the year if you're a Browns fan, that there's going to be a competent offensive procedure into the fall. Mm-hmm.
2: And my only fear listening to all this is just, are they going to be ready week one? And I know that's on Todd Monken, and that's been something that the past couple seasons with Kevin Stefanski has been a little bit of a gripe of mine, is not feeling like we were ready week one and having no starting quarterback throughout the offseason. And who knows when they'll decide who the starter is, but just to get the chemistry down with doing all the reps with the ones and all of the different, you know, competitions that we're in right now, will these questions get solved in time? And that'll be, I mean, that'll be on Todd Monken, and maybe the operation will be different this summer and they'll be ready to go week one when the season rolls around. But that would be my biggest concern. I'm happy that Deshaun and Shador are both being considered and I want the best quarterback to play. But I also, I would love for one to separate so that they could say, this is the starter. We have him in here. He's working with Casey Conception, and he's working with Denzel Boston, and he's working with Jerry Jeudy and Fannin and Judkins, and we're starting to make strides towards being a football team that's ready this fall, because we know looking at this roster that we're already a couple steps behind talent-wise of a lot of, I mean, even in our own division. So where do you make up for that in the offseason being ready to go when week one hits?
1: So I was thinking about this from a roster standpoint. I can tell you, the four lock. If there's six wide receivers on the roster, four are locks. Concepcion, Jeudy, Boston, and Bond, locks. I think Tylan Wallace is a borderline lock. He's looked really, really good. So that leaves one spot for Cedric Tillman and Malachi Corley and Jamari Thrash and whatever's left there. On the offensive line, Fano's going to start at left tackle. Zion Johnson's going to be your left guard. I think Elton Jenkins is going to be your center. Right guard is unknown. Tytus Howard will be your right guard, right tackle. Fannin's going to be your tight end, so you know that. So on the offensive line, through that point, it's just really right guard and quarterback. Judkins will be your stud wide receiver or your stud tailback, and he looks great. And then you just got to figure out quarterback. So that's quarterback, right guard. Defensively, it's certainly going to be Jared Verse and Alex Wright. In the middle of it, it's interesting. They really need Mason Graham to go. In a big way. Like, they need him to be a dude. Mike Hall, if he can be a dude, and you've seen that clip going around of Mike just standing there with his hand in the air and Shador hitting it. Did you see this?
2: Yes.
1: Yesterday? Yeah. So if Mike can be a dude, and because he's as talented as any of them, if he can be a dude, then that's a game changer up front. Defensively, Quincy Williams and Carson Schlesinger are locks. Like, those are studs, starters at linebacker. I don't know who the Sam is. The corners are locks in the starting capacity in terms of Tyson Campbell and Denzel Ward. And then at safety, Delpit, and obviously Ronnie Hickman, and then, of course, Emmanuel McNeil Warren in a three tight end set. That's the way that'll look. In the starting lineup, there aren't that many things up for grabs. A lot of it's known. It's right guard, it's quarterback, it's nickel, it's Sam linebacker, and it's the middle of the defensive tackle. But other than that, it's kind of sorted out. But it really will just come back to quarterbacks. And the timeline on that for Todd is, I know that in his he's a malleable guy, so he didn't get the separation that he wanted, so it's going to continue on into camp. But I'm certain that he wants that thing sorted out as quickly as he can, because these two guys are very, very different guys in terms of how you would call the games, how you'd script a game, and how you'd get guys ready. So he's going to want this sooner rather than later, and now it's something that's going to head into the summer. So we'll see. Doug, in 2 minutes, Bishop and Friends, right here on The Fan.
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1: 11:30 on a Friday, visit with our good buddy Doug LeMaurice, Bill and Doug Show on YouTube. You and I didn't get a chance to talk last week, so I know you've tackled it on the podcast, and certainly here we sit like a week later, and you've seen all of the PR spin from Texas Tech. As you sit here and kind of take stock of, okay, this came out, this happened, the ruling, the PR of it, the backlash of it, where are you today with it?
18: Yeah, I mean, the thing that we were talking about on our latest show was, what if Brendan Sorsby was at Indiana? Because I do think when he was in the portal this offseason, I think there was some reporting that maybe Indiana, who was looking for a portal quarterback, mm-hmm. would have been interested. Like, what would Kurt Cignetti have done? What would the Big Ten have done, right? And it's one of those where, like, at the moment, I hate Texas Tech, right? Is that mm-hmm. where we are? Just like, oh my gosh, like these guys, Cody Campbell drives you nuts. He feels like he's he wants to be the spokesperson for college football, yet he's simultaneously out just for his school. But is everybody just out for their school and they'd be doing the same thing, or would somebody make a stand here? Because, like, you know, maybe you have to pay the guy his NIL, maybe, but like, you don't have to play him as the coach. You don't have to play him as the school. So I don't know. At the moment, I'm mostly mad at Texas Tech. And then, you know, again, if it's all leading us toward a path of you have to get the sport to a point where local judges can't overturn your rules. But it's really made me think about what school or coach or conference would stand up and do something different here than what Texas Tech is doing right now. I hope other schools would be different, but I'm not sure if I know for sure that they would be.
1: It might just be after 25 years being around major college football that I'm incredibly cynical. I don't think many would be very different. I think the threshold for different, and I'd like to think here would be different, but it's almost like we're different so long as we have an option behind him who's comparable to him talent-wise, is kind of my guess, Doug.
18: Yeah, no, but can you imagine if this was the defending national champs who were facing this?
1: I think they would do the same thing. I think they'd probably be in the same spot Texas Tech is. They might not be as clumsy with it, but I think that my hunch is that they would say, we're going to get behind the kid. This didn't happen here. And, you know, he's got an addiction problem and we're helping him through it. And the reality is, if he was the third string quarterback at Texas Tech, he would have been kicked off the team.
18: Absolutely. Yeah. So, I mean, that's going back. Yeah, 20 years of this. It's the mm-hmm. the punishment is in direct relation to the quality of the backup, right? Like mm-hmm. we've all heard that. So it's like I don't wish it upon Indiana and the Big Ten. Like I wish it was happening there. I wonder mm-hmm. what it would be. But like I'm curious about it. I think you're probably right. And then it's like, well, should we hate Texas Tech? Are they the new villain of college football and everyone's going to root against them? Or are they just the team that got caught up in a thing that everybody would be doing what they're doing? And you're probably more right than wrong.
1: Doug, I was surprised that they took the public tone that they did this week, because as we know, in the world that we live in right now, heinous things every day, and they're forgot about within 24, 48 hours. I was surprised that they continue to so publicly push back, because my kind of theory is, like, if you just let this sleeping dog lie, do a one-on-one interview with somebody of national consequence at some point in the next couple of weeks, and he can talk about contrition and sorry and addiction and all of those things, that this thing would kind of go away. As crazy if they just would have done that, they went the other way. And now I'm to the point where I think the only way that this really, now I'm kind of the point, like, the only way I see him not playing it, Doug, is if he chooses not to. If he's just like, I've had enough. And I don't know the kid at all. Not sure if you've ever talked to him. But like, if he's just like, I don't need all this. I don't want to be the face of evil in college football. I'm just going to go to the supplemental draft.
18: Yeah. Yeah. Now I think about it, I have talked to the kid. I went to Cincinnati camp the one
1: That's year. Right.
18: I was like, man, this guy's pretty good. Like, I was down there hanging out with the Bearcats. So, like, the hard part of, like, what? Because part of this is, like, you just have to give him his money, right? But then he can't play. So is he going to give up the money? If he's getting $5 million in NIL to just remove yourself from it to go into the draft, like, that's the hard part. We're talking about such big money in college sports now, and he doesn't know what his future holds. If he winds up being a franchise quarterback in the NFL, then $5 million is no big deal. If he doesn't wind up being that, then $5 million is a huge deal. And are you going to be the one to pull yourself out of it just because, like, some people are mad at your school? Like, I don't know, but, like, what's it going to be like? Is this going to be, is every game going to be people holding up signs, like, in visiting stadiums, booing Texas Tech? Or probably will it pass? I think fans might stay mad, right? Mm-hmm. Like,
1: yeah.
18: You know, and I said, like, and I've noted, right, Texas Tech at Cincinnati is October 24th. That's Ohio State's off week. If there's anybody in the state of Ohio who loves college football and is mad about this, and Brendan Sorsby is coming to Ohio to play, you can go hold up a sign and yell at him.
1: Yeah, yeah, and that's why that's where I'm at. I'm just like, is that, you're right on the $5 million. He's not going to get that being a second round supplemental pick, but he's going to be compensated nicely. And that's probably the one sticking point. I thought all along this was just about him getting to the supplemental draft. I thought we all just assumed there's no way he's ever playing again. He's just looking for a designation so that he can enter the supplemental draft. But we're in a different spot now. Speaking of money, did you see this story yesterday about the University of Florida and $1.45 billion investment in Ben Hill Griffin Stadium, the Swamp? That number is staggering to me. And I know that it's coming caroming down the cliff here, down the mountain here at Ohio State as well. And your alma mater just did a brand new one. They did a totally new facility, mostly the Ryan family, right, on the funding on that?
18: Yep.
1: Yeah.
18: Yes.
1: If you're – when you see that sticker shock, I said earlier in the show, I think maybe Gene should have done something before we got to this point, because it does feel like we're headed to ground zero when it comes to Ohio Stadium and a massive amount of money being either thrown into it or an alternative being found.
18: Yeah, and I know, like, people have sort of talked about this with the Northwestern Stadium of, like, well, why would you spend any money on a stadium when you can just put that money into your football team, right? Mm-hmm. But I do think there's something to the idea of, like, create a great home venue, create an atmosphere that's up to date. And then the people who come and sit in that stadium are going to be like, man, I love this team. I love coming to these games. I'm going to give money. Right. Mm-hmm. So I don't think you can abandon upgrading your facilities. And, like, Bill and I have been fascinated about on this. Like, we want to do a project on this. Like, the Bills come and do on everybody. There's a whole bunch of 100-year-old stadiums around college football. And what are you going to do? And, like, the idea of, you know, like, you retrofit stuff, you build around it. Do you have to leave for a year? Do you have to leave for 2 years? God forbid, do you start over and tear it down and rebuild on the place? Do you build something? Like, I don't, but everybody's going to face this at once. And so, like, you know, Kansas, like kind of rebuilt halfway, and they played, you know, they only missed their place for a year. Northwestern tore down, had 2 years away. Like, what's the solution here? But you, I don't think you can play in a 150-year-old stadium, right? At some point,
1: no.
18: you've got to really do something. And you, like, it's the constant balance that not everything old is traditional. You want to hold on to tradition, but you can't just be, you can't say, well, we can't ever build something new again because this thing's been here since 1920. So I think you have to find a way to keep Ohio Stadium and fix it and not tear it down, but it might take not playing there for a year, and that's going to be a sticky wicket, and it's going to be expensive.
1: It absolutely is. And if you, it's funny to your point, because you and I have talked about this a lot, like it's all coming from the same pockets. You know,
18: yeah.
1: $1.4 billion for the stadium is that's, and if you go to the Florida social media posts about this, a lot of the stuff that follows it is, can we get $100 million for NIL? Because that's right. really what the Joe Gator fan and Joe Buckeye fan would, I guess, would be the same way. I really don't care. My seats aren't going to improve that much. I want to win a national championship. And I'd rather have that money go to that. So that's why this is harder now to do than it's ever been. This is the way, no one right. could have foreseen this coming, but it's all coming from the same pot. It's I drink your milkshake in college football. It's basically what's happening. So this is going to be a fascinating one. I did want to do one football one for you. I saw our friends at ESPN did their future rankings in of the, and Ohio State was second, Notre Dame was first. I thought that was ambitious for Notre Dame, but I also thought perhaps, and this is maybe an offshoot, is this one of the first times ever that Notre Dame's coach, that his brand is more powerful than theirs? Because I think you could make that argument right now with Marcus.
18: That Marcus, that's probably right, but also, man, like I have already seen like another round of stories of, well, Marcus Freeman didn't go to the NFL last year, but maybe he will in
1: exactly.
18: the next cycle. So it's like one of those of his brand so powerful that he's the next coach of the Tampa Bay Buccaneers.
1: Exactly.
18: And that Ryan Day is doing a great job, but is maybe not quite as hot on the NFL radar. And like, I don't, it's like, what do you want? It's the balance of like, you want your coach to be attractive, but just not so attractive that he's going to leave. And I would say, and I think we're going to have Adam Rittenberg, who did that list, on our show next week. I would say Notre Dame is more directly tied to Marcus in a ranking like that, where Ohio State is less directly tied to Ryan, even though Ryan Day is doing a great job. Just because, as you've said, as I've said, we all know Ohio State's the most indestructible program in college football and maybe in North American sport. And if Ryan Day decided to leave for the NFL, I don't think anybody would be like, well, that's it. That's the end of Ohio State. See you later. Yeah. What are they going to do now? If Marcus Freeman leaves, I think it's much more that kind of conversation for Notre Dame of like, who are they going to get to replicate Marcus? So I think I would have Ohio State ahead of Notre Dame on a list like that.
1: Me too. And I think everything you just said articulates my point better than I could, that Marcus is maybe bigger than them at the moment, which isn't a place you ever want to be as a program. You can ask Alabama about this. I'll get you out of here on this one, about 30 seconds. Which Big Ten team, because this list was littered with SMU and Texas Tech and Indiana and teams we never would have foreseen being on a list like this a decade ago. Which Big Ten team do you think could enter a list like this that wasn't on it?
18: Yeah, I mean, I do think if Wisconsin gets straight in this modern world, they could be a thing, right? And so is that like patience with Luke? That, man, this guy was a playoff coach. It took a while, but it came back around, right? They had the transfer quarterback this year. They still have a little bit of that offensive line identity. Like, we have to remember how good they were for a while there. And like, could Wisconsin be a top 15 program in college football? Like, I don't think that's impossible, because they were for like a decade, but like in a decade when nobody cared about that, because they weren't as good as Ohio State and they were losing Big Ten championship games, and being the 13th best team in the sport didn't get you anywhere near a playoff. So I don't want to be like naive about like hanging on. Could Luke Fickell turn it around there? But I still think Wisconsin's got a baseline that if they get it right, they could move up a list like that.
1: You're the best, buddy. Appreciate you as always.
18: See ya.
1: All right, there he goes. Doug LaMaurice, the Bill and Doug Show on YouTube, the Substack, Bill and Doug on Ohio State Football, Bill and Doug, OSU.substack.com. 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
1: All right, Reese, what have on the poll today?
0: 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It asks, which Ohio season would you rather deal with? Humid and hot summer, blistering cold winter. 68% say humid and hot summer.
1: Yeah. Of course. Basically, would you rather live in South Carolina or the Arctic?
0: Yep.
1: Yeah, I'll take South Carolina. I can jump in pools. There's air conditioning. I used to say when I moved to the South, they're like, well, could you stand the humidity? And I'm like, I'm a sports guy. I'm not doing manual labor. Like, I'm just going from one air conditioning spot to the next. That's it. It's fine. Well, you could deal with it. All right, time for three things on a Friday. Go ahead, fellas.
34: One, two, three things.
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1: All right, number one for me. On this day 10 years ago, and prepare to feel old, is the press conference where Klay Thompson says maybe he got his feelings hurt

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1: Actually signed. Now, they did not win game three, and so he retired it for game four when they overcame that 29-point deficit. So I wonder for Spike if you break that out at all or if that's just framed and forever put away.
2: Boy, that's... By the way, did you guys see him, like, greeting the person in the Browns jersey? Like, are you from Cleveland? Like, it's so cool to have an American Pope.
3: First thing for me, I told you guys yesterday I was going to be heading to the movie theater last night. Had a nice little trip there with my fiance and my brother. We all went together. And I'm not a big scary movie guy. We went and saw a scary movie last night, and I hadn't seen one. I don't know if I've ever seen a scary movie in the movie theater, but I will tell you, I learned yesterday, I am not past covering my eyes while watching a scary movie. And I thought that maybe, because it's been so long since I've watched a scary movie, maybe in theaters, I thought maybe that you outgrow that. But even at a crisp 28 years old, I think that fear still rules over all of us.
2: What was the movie?
3: We went and saw Obsession, which isn't like for scary movie people, it probably isn't even that scary of a movie. But for me, not scary movie guy, it was scary enough to where there were some portions of the movie that I was questioning why I was there.
2: I'm not scary movie guy either. I've never seen a scary movie in the theater, unless you count like Seven or Silence of the Lambs. I remember seeing those in theaters, but I've never seen what would be considered like a scary movie in the theater. And I've never seen Halloween. I've never seen Friday the 13th. I've never seen any of that stuff. The only one I remember seeing was Children of the Corn. Like, I had to watch that one time. And then Chucky, the little doll.
3: Yep.
2: Those two I remember seeing at, like, parties when I was in middle school. But that's it. Like, those are the only ones of those I've seen. It just isn't anything that appeals to me. Number two for me, I come on here and I oftentimes lament the behavior of my children. Most of the time, they're pretty good citizens. But we did have a moment of... I guess a little bit of pride. I got to give him some flowers. NBC had a sleepover last night with two of his buddies. Among the things I texted him, don't wreck anything. No wrestling. Keep the volume to a minimum. Please don't permanently damage anything in the basement. Not only that, I honestly didn't even hear him. So apparently, by the time you're almost a freshman, you grow up a little bit, they handle it. So kudos to the boys for behaving last night.
1: That's a good job out of him. Justin Thomas, just like us, at Justin Thomas 34 on Twitter a couple hours ago. Does anybody enjoy randomly browsing Zillow as much as I do? Zero intention other than just seeing what's in the area of whatever city we're in. That being said, I'm very excited for one of the best weeks of the year. A week's worth of Zillow scrolling, checking out the insane prices in the Hamptons. Oh yeah, and U.S. Open Golf. As someone who's looking to buy a house, I've done more Zillow scrolling than I care to admit.
2: It's so fun.
1: And it's terrifying, too.
2: It is. And it's I do that every time that if we're at a place like on vacation I'm always like, I wonder how much this is. And I'll spend 20 minutes doing that every time. So Justin's just like the rest of us.
3: I always do the same thing. It's like, how much if I wanted to buy this place? Can't. We'll move on to the next one. Second one for me, I should be upset if I didn't mention it. We are 365 days away from me getting married to my fiance. So, I know. 1 year from today, she texted me this morning and I was like, oh yeah, June 12th. That is the date, isn't it? We just said it. So, new to me too, but year left.
2: As someone who's, been with my lovely bride 20 years at this point, I would just caution on the, oh yeah, and just change that to, of course it is, honey. I'm as excited as you are. And remember that the wedding day is not about you. Do you have everything locked in? Like, we got venues, we've got all those things done?
3: We know we have the venue. We're still working on other things.
2: All right, very good. You got a lot of time. You got time on that. Finally, number three for me, this is my last weekend of the summer that does not have something in it. Last free weekend. That's it. That's the list. When you have the children who play the youth sports, this is what you get.
1: Final thing for me, it looks like Facebook went down this morning. Facebook Messenger as well. Don't turn it back on. I think if Twitter, if that happened with Instagram, if that happened with any of these social media apps, you know what? I'm team, don't turn it back on. See, what's the worst that could happen?
3: Final thing for me, coming up next, Rothman and Ice, but no Rothman, no Ice. It's Dave Biddle and Scotty Vegas. It feels like it's Sunday on the money.
2: There you go.
3: 1:30, they're going to be doing old school.

0: school versus new school. We'll see how well Dave and Scotty know each other playing the newlyweds game.
1: That'll be fun. Yeah, that to look forward to, which is nice. Have a great weekend, everybody. We're back on Monday. Bishop and Friends right here on The Fan.
2: If you haven't thought about Buckeye football today, I'm sorry to tell you that you're dead. Our condolences. Your home of the Buckeyes. The Fan.
1: Hey, what's up? It's T-Bone.
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9: Good afternoon, I'm Tyler Danberg. Current Broncos and former Ohio State linebacker Jonathan Cooper was arrested again Thursday night on multiple charges that he violated a protection order filed against him earlier in the week. In addition to multiple charges, including a felony charge from his first arrest this month, Cooper is now facing charges for harassment from repeated phone calls and violation of a protection order, according to records. Baseball today, Reds host the Diamondbacks at 7:10, while the Guardians welcome the Tigers at 7:10. Cleveland's calling up its former top pitching prospect Daniel Espino. The 25-year-old has been through two shoulder surgeries, over 1,200 days between starts, and he'll debut 7 years after he was drafted 24th overall in 2019. 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
11: Welcome to Rothman and Ice on The Fan. I am Dave Biddle. I am joined by Scotty Vegas. We have Cole Bartemus at the controls. Anthony and Maddie are off today. Gents, how we feeling?
12: Oh, great, David. I'm a little confused, though, because it feels like this should be Sunday morning, right? You and I do On the Money on Sunday mornings, but it's great to see you both.
11: It's great to see you as well. I think this is the first time, not including when we do like the Fan Tailgate show where you come on for a segment. I think, correct me if I'm wrong, this is the first time we have co-hosted a show together that wasn't one of the Sunday shows.
12: I think that sounds right to me.
11: It took us 8 years to finally talk Fish into it. He finally is letting us do it. Cole, how you doing, my man?
13: I am all good, fellas. So we got an On the Money takeover. Appreciate you guys coming in and doing your thing. Well, I think Rothman's going to a niece's graduation this weekend. Ice has baseball with the 15-year-old. So they're all over the place, but we'll have fun.
11: Heck yeah, we will. We're going to have a Scotty Doesn't Know segment later this hour, World Cup themed. And let's start with the World Cup. United States begins World Cup play tonight against Paraguay, 9 o'clock. Scotty and I are going to be at the casino, Hollywood Casino, for a watch party tonight at 9. You can win free prizes. So guys, let's get into this. Like, what would make this a successful tournament in your mind for the United States men's national team? Do they just need to get out of the group stage, or they need to win at least one in the knockout round, which is not what it used to be? It used to be if you got out of your group stage, you're already in the round of 16, one win away from the quarterfinals. Now you're in the round of 32 if you get out of your group stage. There's two wins away from the quarterfinals. So what would constitute a successful World Cup in your opinion?
12: So I feel like there's a couple ways we have to look at this, Dave. First off, to avoid disaster, you have to get out of the group, right? So that's number one, is get out of the group, get to the round of 32, and then kind of see how things play after that. If you look at the betting odds, which of course is the first thing that I start looking at when the draw was announced and all that good stuff. So stage of elimination, USA to be eliminated in group play is plus 460. So that's very unlikely. However, that would be the disaster scenario. The most likely betting scenario is USA making it all the way to the round of 32 and losing, because they're plus 160 to lose in that round. But to me, I think for us to say it is a successful World Cup for the United States, it's make it to the round of 16. That's the number that I have circled. Like, okay, get to the 32 would be okay. You know, you avoided the disaster of losing in group play. However, for it to be successful, you got to get to the 16.
11: I agree 100%. You know, you outlined that perfectly. Like, not getting out of the group stage, disaster. Getting out of the group stage, okay, we won't look at it as a disaster. But then winning a game, that makes it a success. Then winning two games makes it a wild success. I'm not even going to entertain them getting to the semifinals. That would be awesome. But just get to the quarterfinals, that would make it a wild success. But yeah, just get to the round of 16, that would make it a success for me. What about you, Cole?
13: Yeah, I mean, it's kind of chalky because you guys have already said it, but basically the standard's the same, where it's like, get to the round of 16, that's pretty successful. 32, like, that's okay. I don't think it would be the end of the world. I mean, it certainly wouldn't be exciting. It wouldn't be a gigantic disaster, like not even making out a group play. But, you know, with the last round in 2022, making it to the round of 16 and then having the, obviously not even qualifying in the World Cup before that, that would definitely be tough. But I think that round of 16 would make you feel pretty good about it and then build off of that.
11: Yeah, and their group is interesting. Like, they don't have any bad teams in their group, but they don't have any, like, stellar teams either. Like, they're the betting. And I think if this was maybe, if Paraguay was hosting the tournament, maybe the United States would not be favored to win their group. But they are the favorite. But all these teams, if you look at, like, the FIFA rankings, are all bunched together. When you look at Paraguay, Turkey, United States, and Australia. Australia has, they're the quote-unquote the worst of the group, but they're still, they're all kind of bunched together. So it's a very interesting group, but the top two make it. And if you're third in your group, you still have a decent chance of getting out.
12: Well, what's incredible to me, you know, because, you know, for me, I'm a very fringe soccer guy, right? So it's like, all right, there was a little bit of excitement because the U.S. being, you know, one of the host countries, it was like, okay, all right, I'm excited. And then we're throwing these watch parties. And so there's a little bump with that, not that kind of thing. But if you look at the number of viewers around the world and how humongous this World Cup is, like, I was comparing this, I was just bringing up TV ratings. And in 2022, the World Cup final ended up having 1.42 billion viewers global wide, right? So, and then I wanted to look and kind of compare that to like our biggest event here in the United States, which is, of course, the Super Bowl. And that's 127.7 million viewers. That was peak, the peak for this last Super Bowl, the peak for the Super Bowl is 138 million viewers. So, like, we talk about it, and, like, we're somewhat excited for the World Cup. You and I both have USA on, but the excitement around the world, it doesn't feel like there's that same buzz here, in my opinion.
11: And I thought there would be because we're hosting it, along with Canada and Mexico, but, you know, the majority of the 16 sites are in the United States. There's two in Canada, three in Mexico, 11 in the United States. I thought there'd be more excitement, but it just goes back to, as we all know, what's the most popular sport in our country by a wide margin? NFL. When I say wide margin, if you split up NFL and college football, let's say those are, even though they're both football, let's take those as two separate entities for a second. Number one, NFL. Number two, college football. And then there's a pretty big drop off to number three, basketball. And then there's a decent drop off to number four, baseball. And then there's a debate. I think soccer would win in our country. What's the fifth most popular sport? Is it hockey? Is it soccer? Is it golf? Is it tennis?
12: Yeah, I think you're right.
11: You're talking about fifth at best for soccer, which is to your point, probably why we're not very excited about it.
12: And that's at best, right? And truly, like the MLS being, you know, something that was kind of an afterthought. I just remember, you know, that the United States struggling as much as they have in these World Cups has also kind of contributed that, obviously, a little bit. So for me, I'm going to be locked in. You're going to be locked in. We're going to be throwing all kinds of fun contests at the people at the casino later today, and we're going to have a blast with it. But, you know, we're going to be doing first goal scored tonight, Paraguay. I've got the lines on tonight's game. So USA to win plus 105, to tie plus 220, and Paraguay plus 290 to win.
11: Oh, Paraguay. Pretty big underdog there. Yeah, I mean, this is a good team. I'm not going to say the United States men's national. No, I will say this, if they don't make it out of their group stage. They're not a bad team. Like, they're a solid team, but this is supposed to be the golden generation. Like, I'm wearing this Christian Pulisic jersey right now. Like, he's a good player. He's not this elite player we thought he'd be. When he was coming up, there was all this talk he could be like a top 30 player in the world. You know, he's probably top 100, but not top 50. And he's the best player. And they've got some other good players. I like that a lot of these guys, a lot of the, you know, top players for the United States do play in Europe. A good amount of them play in MLS too, which has improved over the years. But I like that guys like Pulisic and Weston McKennie and those guys play in Europe. But this is supposed to be the golden generation. And it feels like, like the Landon Donovan tournament, as I call it, in 2010, you know, where they got out and he had that great goal to have the U.S. advance. That was in South Africa. You were thinking, okay, this golden generation's coming. They're a solid team right now in 2010. They got out of their group stage. Pretty solid team, fun team to watch. And then by 2026, we're going to be a real contender. And it feels like we really haven't improved that much since 2010.
12: So let me ask you this. So we've got the World Cup obviously going on, but what is your favorite global sporting event? One where the entire world's into it. Like, obviously you can throw the Olympics into it. You can throw World Cup. I think it's fair to throw golf majors. I think it's fair to throw tennis majors, because obviously those are involving everyone in the world. So what would you, if you were to power rank for you, just you, Dave Biddle, your favorite international event, what would it be?
11: Number one would be Olympic men's basketball. Absolutely love it. And it started in like the year you were born, I believe, showing my age, 1984, the last team of all college players to win the gold medal for the United States with Michael Jordan and all the guys, Chuck Barkley. And then they lost in 88. That was the last time college players even played for the United States, just college players. And then they've won gold every time, except for once since when Manu Ginobili and Argentina got them. Number two for me, Scotty, would be Wimbledon. Wimbledon. I'd love to say U.S. Open. I think those are the two best, but Wimbledon to me has always been the best.
12: Yeah, you know me. I'm all in on Wimbledon. I'm all in on the British Open.
11: You're going to say Masters, aren't you?
12: As far as a global event, yeah. Number one for me, yes, yep. It would be that. I mean, again, it's an event that you look forward to every single year. It's got the best of the best. It's at the best course, I think, in the world. So, yeah, for me, best international event, Masters.
11: We got to get Cole in here on this.
13: Well, I'm going tennis 1 through 4. I'm just trying to order the four in my head. And I'm going based on time zones and part of the calendar. So Wimbledon's going to go number one. The thing that draws back the U.S. Open for me is it's right up against college football. So that's why the U.S. Open's a little bit tough for me. So I'm going to knock that down probably beneath the French Open. So if I go, and based on time zones, Australia's got to be last. So I guess I'd go Wimbledon, French Open, U.S. Open, Australian Open.
11: Okay. At first, I thought he was joking.
13: No, I'm serious.
12: No, he's a tennis one-through-four.
11: I mean, he looks like a tennis player.
12: I think
11: he looks like a pro tennis player.
12: Maybe the four people that care about tennis in this building are you, me, Cole, and Anthony.
13: So, absolutely.
11: And the man who usually sits in this seat, Mr. Anthony Ross.
13: So when's our podcast starting?
12: Yes.
11: I'm sure that will do well. A tennis podcast with the four of us.
12: Tennis podcast in Columbus, Ohio.
11: If we can get Agassi and Roddick on there, maybe we'd be okay. And Sampras and Courier and all these guys. But just four of us, I don't know if that would take off. All right. I'll tell you what's taking off is New York Knicks. All right. Up next, game 5 of the NBA Finals is tomorrow night in San Antonio. Do the Knicks have this on lockdown, or can the Spurs recover? This is Rothman and Ice on the...
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30: Mostly cloudy skies will turn into sunshine throughout the day today with gradual clearing, highs getting in the mid to low 80s, and then for tonight, clear skies with lows down into the 60s. We will kick off your weekend on Saturday with plenty of sunshine in the forecast and highs getting in the mid to upper 80s. For The Fan, I'm meteorologist Meredith Garfalo with the 10 Weather Impact Forecast.
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28: 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This is Rothman and Ice.
11: Welcome back to Rothman and Ice. I am Dave Biddle, joined by Scotty Vegas, Cole Bartimus at the controls. Anthony and Maddie have a well-deserved day off. All right, gents. Knicks with an incredible comeback the other night to win Game 4. They take a 3-1 series lead. Game 5 is tomorrow night in San Antonio. Knicks have it on lockdown, Scott, or can the Spurs recover and win the last 3 games?
12: I'll tell you what, Dave. I have been guilty. a couple times in the last couple weeks of turning games off way too early. That includes NHL, that includes NBA. And yeah, to me, I think San Antonio still has a shot to get back in this thing. However, let's look back at that game and just game four. So at halftime, Spurs down 27 points. Dave, at halftime, the Spurs were minus 15,000 on the money line to win that game, which means they had an implied win probability of 99.3% at halftime of game four. Found a way to blow it, and Knicks at halftime were 22-1. And if you look at the betting odds, they'll kind of show that the odds makers kind of feel like San Antonio is the better team. Evidence the fact that San Antonio was a pretty significant favorite heading into the finals. And even though that San Antonio right now is down 3-1, the series line is Knicks minus 440 and the Spurs plus 345, which isn't outrageous for a team that's down 3-1, which of course we know that we've only seen one team come back down 3-1, of course, the Cleveland Cavs. It's a long shot, but these games have been so wild and such roller coasters that it wouldn't shock me, Dave, if the Spurs take game five and make this whole thing very, very interesting for game six.
11: In case anybody is wondering how Sportsbook makes so much money. I mean, look at these money lines. Give it to me again. Minus 430 for the Knicks.
12: Yep.
11: And then what is it? Plus 185?
12: So for the Spurs to win it all now, it's plus 345.
11: Oh, 345. Okay, that's better than what I thought. I thought you said like 145. I'm like, how was one 430 and the other's 145? Okay, that makes a little more sense. So yeah, I'm with you. I think the Spurs have a chance, but especially the way they got their hearts ripped out. They're calling it like the most important shot in New York basketball history. And I think they're including, college and everything and the street ball game and everything. But I don't know. I mean, I wouldn't say it's 100%, but I give the Spurs maybe a 5% chance. I'm not buying plus 345. There's no way that's good enough value.
12: Just five. So for me, I'm closer to like 15-20%.
11: Really?
12: Like, and again, it just keeps coming back for me of like how roller coaster these games have been, Dave. Like, there's been times where I'm watching and I'm like, gosh, the Spurs look so much better, and then the Knicks go on that crazy run. So for me, I'm probably in the 15-20% chance that they can pull the comeback. But yeah, I mean, after it's really about how you can bounce back from the heartbreak, right?
11: And it was a historic collapse. It wasn't like one of these like, man, they pretty much had it and they lost the lead. This was a historic collapse. Speaking of historic collapses, Phil Mickelson. Smooth transition.
12: Yeah, seriously. Okay.
11: I mean, right?
12: So it's funny you mentioned this, Dave, because this is a guy who I'm telling you 10 years ago, it felt like the entire public loved Phil Mickelson. Right, because it felt like he was the everyday guy that was having a ton of success and winning a lot. Now, I say that because he had a lot of heartbreak, right? So he's out on the golf course and we see him absolutely blow some U.S. Opens, blow some big tournaments. We see him go through kind of the yips in putting for a while. So it kind of felt like Phil was one of us. And you watched him and his demeanor on the golf course was he always had that big smile and giving everybody that half thumbs up. And it's like, oh, Phil Mickelson, he's one of us. He's one of the likable guys. And then the whole LIV thing happens.
11: Well, there's gambling before that.
12: Well,
11: that probably didn't turn you off too much.
12: That did not turn me off.
11: He's addicted to sports gambling, Scott. He's like, I like him even more.
12: In fact, that brought back to one of us, right? So Phil Mickelson, to me, he had the, and again, a lot of these big time athletes go through a lot of these gambling stories. So Phil was one of those that, there were a lot of rumors out there about the gambling debts and the issues that he had with sports betting as well. But He had that public persona of the everyday guy that's seeing and feeling the success on the PGA Tour. And it felt like he was almost universally loved on the PGA Tour. And then you get to the point where he wins the PGA Championship a few years ago at an older age, right? And it's like, oh yeah, even at this older age, Phil's still around. Phil can still compete at this high level. And at that point, he's at peak, right? Everybody's like, oh, the old man, the lovable guy. He's at the top of the world. And then he makes this decision about the LIV split. And that obviously angered a lot of people. Well, now the latest story on Phil Mickelson is he has been banned from his club for kind of allegedly creeping on some female employees at the club. And it's a terrible story, and it's a continuation of the decline of Phil Mickelson from the top of the world all the way down to the bottom.
11: And I get these are allegations. We have not heard his side of the story yet, but you're a world-famous golfer. For that club to kick him out tells me they must have some evidence.
12: Well,
11: I mean, everything's on camera. I can't imagine it's a he said, she said. They don't have any evidence, because for them to kick Phil Mickelson out of there, again, this is just my opinion. I don't know for sure what happened here, but that for them to kick him out, wow, they must know something.
12: Yeah, and you talk about like at the top of the world too. Like I still remember watching that PGA Championship where Phil wins, and he beats Brooks Koepka at the end too. Like he beats an American who was really popular, and he gets it done.
11: All those people are following them, and they're right in the middle.
12: They're walking up the fairway. It was almost like out of a movie. It was almost like the finale of Caddyshack, right, where the fans are just walking up the fairway, and it was just a storybook thing, and then all of a sudden, you just see the complete turnaround of Phil. And I don't think there's any way at this point for Phil, because a lot of times Americans love comeback stories. At this point, you know, I think he may have been able to come back a little bit from Liv and the split with Liv. Maybe not. But I don't think there's any coming back after this story.
11: I know it's not, you know, it's pretty much apples to oranges, but there are some similarities. Where are you at with Tiger? Tiger was able to come back, and there are people that hate Tiger, I'm sure, but overall it seemed like golf, you know, the golf world embraced Tiger and was rooting for Tiger when he came back. Phil's, you know, older than Tiger. He's not even going to come back now, but like you feel different about Phil than you do Tiger's reputation.
12: Because now it feels like Phil let us down and was really fake for all those years. I think that's kind of the take for me, because I grew up loving Phil. Like Phil to me was my favorite golfer. I know so many people love Tiger Woods, and I like Tiger Woods too. But for me, I was like, I loved when Phil was able to top Tiger in the very, very rare times that he did. But for me, like, it was like, yeah, it was cool when Phil, but now I look back and I'm like, gosh, how fake was that guy? You know, and you know, there was all these stories about how leading up to a U.S. Open, he was going to leave the U.S. Open, and he had his own private jet ready to fly to his wife and for the birth of his child and all that stuff. And it was like every like narrative pointed towards Phil just being the everyday good guy. And now it just feels like the complete opposite, Dave.
11: Yeah. And to your point, I mean, Tiger, you could make the argument like his like off course stuff that he's a bit fake or was fake. On the course, though, you knew what you're getting from Tiger.
12: Yeah.
11: No pun intended. He was a Tiger out there. Whereas you're right, Phil was kind of like always being fake now that we look back on it.
12: Well, and you wonder exactly, because to get kicked out of a club, for a Phil Mickelson to get kicked out of a club, they took his pictures down. Like they literally, like, he was playing and he's out of here. So it had to be really bad.
11: Yeah. And we'll see. I mean, again, I don't believe he's spoken on it yet or his lawyers. So I'm sure we'll hear his side of the story if he does have a side of the story. But what a fall from grace for Phil Mickelson. Back to the Knicks. How about OG Anunoby? Not just the game-winning shot, the game-winning blocked shot, had 33 points. This man is averaging over 20 in the playoffs. You know, I mean, he's got a chance. I think Brunson would win it if the Knicks win. Brunson's going to be MVP, but Anunoby's like right there.
12: Yeah, yeah. And I remember watching him in college and not thinking like, okay, you thought, okay, this guy could be a decent NBA player, but nothing like this. And that tip, and I still keep coming back and rewatching highlights of that, and just exactly how he had the body control to tip that ball in the way he did. I mean, just absolutely ridiculous.
11: And couldn't have timed it any better. He caught it. I mean, he was way over the rim, and he couldn't have gotten, I don't think. He got, it was a perfectly timed. And
12: yeah.
11: He's a little lucky that Wemby wasn't one of the ones like stretching up to get that. I was like, did he just like out jump Wemby there? Like, no, Wemby didn't really even know what was going on because he was a little bit away from the rim. But who have you been rooting for? Because I grew up, I still am a Bulls fan, even though I don't know why, but I'm a Bulls fan, so I didn't like the Knicks. I have found myself like jumping out of my chair, pumping my fist, rooting for the Knicks this series. It's weird. And it's not like I have any hate for the Spurs either. It's been weird for an old Bulls fan like me. I used to hate John Starks and those guys because they acted like they were on Jordan's level. Then he'd smack him down eventually. Sometimes it was pretty close, though, before he smacked him down. I've been rooting for the Knicks like crazy. I don't know what's gotten into me.
12: So you know me. I'm rooting for who I'm betting on. So it changes game by game.
11: Fair.
12: But it just so happened like that game four was one where I just actually, I've been taking the home team on the money line. So I was excited that the Knicks won, but I had completely given up, Dave. Like when we saw that at halftime, that was one where I was like, nah, I'm done with this game. This bet's dead. So I keep going back and forth who to root for though.
11: All right, we're going to take a quick 2-minute timeout. Up next is a World Cup themed version of Scotty Doesn't Know. This is Rothman and Ice on the.
12: If you don't have Friday, June 12th circled on your calendar, get out a marker, circle that 12. 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
11: Welcome back to the show. Dave Biddle and Scotty Vegas filling in for Anthony and Maddie. We still have the main producer, Cole Bartimus, at the controls. And my favorite segment on our On the Money show is Scotty Doesn't Know, and I thought Anthony and Maddie wouldn't mind if we brought this over to their show. Go ahead.
12: It's funny that you say it's your favorite segment, because this segment is the one segment in radio that makes me nervous. Like, I am nervous for what the heck you're gonna do to me here.
11: It's a World Cup themed version of Scotty Doesn't Know. Hit it, Cole.

0: right. As promised, the World Cup edition of Scotty Doesn't Know, the first of its kind. Now, Scotty has soccer maybe. You're not a soccer hater by any means, but it's maybe seventh on your list.
1: Maybe 10th.
0: So he's going in. We're going to grade him on a curve here. All right. The first year of the World Cup was when? What year?
1: Okay. I think I did see this, and I think it was 1930.
0: Bam.
1: Let's go.
0: Got it. Ding. All right. It's not nearly as fun.
2: Let me find a ding for you. I got to have one somewhere in here.
0: It's not nearly as fun when he gets it right, Cole.
1: Come on. One for one, baby. Come on.
0: Yeah, it was in 1930.
1: Yep.
0: All right. Do you know which country won?
1: Oh, gosh.
0: It was the host country.
2: This isn't a ding, but I'll give you this.
1: Oh yeah. I like it.
0: Cash money.
1: I'm going to go with England.
0: No.
2: Uh-oh. See, this is what happens when I have audio on different pages.
1: Germany. Give me Germany.
0: No. Scotty doesn't know.
2: Oh, wait, am I playing it every single time for the same question, or is it one?
0: Oh, yeah. Every time he says...
2: Oh, my goodness. We're going to hear this a million times, aren't we?
0: That's what the people like.
2: All right.
0: We'll be at the casino. They're like, can you guys
2: do more
0: Scotty Doesn't Know?
1: Not England, not Germany.
0: It's in South America, and it's
2: capital be a three strikes
0: Montevideo. Does that help you?
1: Uruguay.
0: Out? Yes.
2: Bam.
0: They beat Argentina 4-2. All right. What is the farthest the United States men's national team has ever advanced in a World Cup? To what round?
1: I want to say between quarters and semis. Give me the quarters.
0: No.
1: Semis.
0: Yes. What do they always say on standardized tests? ACT, SAT. Go with your first instinct.
1: Right, semifinals.
0: Like, yeah, semifinals.
1: What year was that? Stupid.
0: maybe think back to the first question.
1: Oh, gosh. Oh, so the very first one? So 1930.
0: Got it. All right. Now, the second farthest the United States has ever gotten is the quarterfinals.
1: Okay. That was recently, right? Relatively.
0: He's going to get this one, too. I was going to say, have they reached the quarterfinals yet this century?
1: This century. I'm going to go with yes.
0: Nailed it. Ooh. All right, here you go. Which year?
1: Was it... Oh, no. 08?
0: No. There wasn't it. There was no World Cup in 08.
1: Okay, how about
0: there was one in 2 years before then?
1: 06.
0: And 2 years after that, and 6 years before 08.
1: Give me 06.
0: No.
1: They didn't even get a
0: group stage in 06. All right, your clue is,
1: was it in the 90s?
0: No, it's this century.
1: Oh, this century.
0: So your clue, I think you're going to say this initially, ACT, SAT. Your clue is Holy Buckeye.
1: Oh, 02.
0: 02.
1: Dang.
0: There you go. All right, here you go. You've heard of... let me go back to this. Yeah, you've heard of both of these guys. Two guys are tied as the leading scorer ever for the United States men's national team. This is not just in World Cup games, but just in all, U.S. games. Two guys, and they're relatively, recent. They're retired now.
1: Give me Landon Donovan.
0: Landon Donovan's one of them. Can you get the other one? He was a teammate of Landon Donovan's. He also... They do broadcasting together. Cool guy.
1: I'm going to go Brian McBride.
0: Harry is your... not Brian McBride. Clint.
1: Clint Dempsey.
0: There you go. All right. So those are the top two ever. Who's the active leader for the United States men's national
1: team?
0: You
1: got the jersey on right there. Christian
0: Pulisic.
1: Yes.
0: He's got 33. He is fifth overall all time. All right. Who is the head coach of the United States men's national team?
1: Oh, gosh. Cole, I need help. I have no idea.
0: If you give me his nickname, I will accept it. You don't have to get first and last name. Just
2: Cole. Chief. I don't know.
1: Skipper.
2: Skip.
1: I have no
0: idea. Okay, no, I'm going to give you his manager. Let's see if you can get it, just even his last name. All right, nickname is Poach.
1: I got nothing.
0: Pochettino. All right, Pochettino. What country is he from?
1: Pochettino is from Argentina.
0: Yes.
1: Oh,
2: whoa.
1: That was a complete pull out of the tuckus.
0: I had no idea. His parents are from Italy, and then I would have guessed Italy just off the name. Yeah, wow. That's an Italian. Nice job.
2: Attaboy.
0: Nice job. All right. You've heard of this guy. Which player has both the records for the youngest player to ever score a goal at the World Cup and the youngest to record a hat trick at the World Cup? And he was 17 years old. Both feats.
1: American?
0: No.
1: All right.
0: No, South American.
1: That doesn't help me.
0: Growing up, because there was a video game, I considered him the most famous soccer player ever, which he still might be.
1: Pele.
0: Pele.
1: Okay. There
0: you go. Nailed it. Good job. What country is Pele from?
1: Brazil.
0: Nailed it. Nice job.
1: By the way, I got screwed in this thing. But
0: nice job.
1: There was a random draw here at the office where we were all given a different country to root for in the World Cup. And it's how far your country goes is how much money you make. And I ended up with some of the dumbest countries, like the small countries that I didn't even know were in the World Cup. And so I got screwed. But the one country that I do have that I'm pulling for is Brazil.
0: And this year is a little tougher because when you have 48 teams, that's a little tougher, right? They expanded it to 48.
1: Yes.
0: From?
1: 32.
0: Yes! Yes! When was the last year the United States hosted the World Cup? What year?
1: I feel like it was 90s, right? Was it like 92?
0: No, you're very close, though.
1: 94.
0: Correct.
2: This is more so an issue of him not knowing which years the World Cup was held.
1: That's very true. And the by fours struggling with me. What the math is really off.
0: Yeah, and your clue was good. You got it on the second one. Your clue, if you didn't get it, was going to be OJ. Like for one of the nights, it was like that captured everything. Seriously, 94. There was the Knicks were also playing the Rockets,
1: in the
0: NBA Finals, and everybody was watching the OJ Simpson chase, myself included. All right. I said this earlier in the show. See if you were paying attention. You might know this anyway. All right, the USA has 11 sites. How many sites does Mexico have this year? How many cities in Mexico are hosting World
1: Cup?
0: You nailed it. Can you give me two of the three cities? One should be easy.
1: Mexico City.
0: Mexico City. That's one of the three. Give me one of the other two.
1: Oh, gosh.
0: There's a good chicken dish that has this name in it.
1: Chicken papakash. No, chicken fajitas. Chicken. I got nothing.
0: Monterey.
1: Scotty.
0: The other one is Guadalajara, which is fun to say. All right. How many sites in Canada are hosting?
1: Can't be more than the three. So maybe let's go one.
0: No.
1: Vancouver, I think, is one of them. Give me two. Let's go two.
0: Two. And you got one. The other one I think has got to be obvious. What's if Vancouver's one, what's the other one?
1: Is it Montreal?
0: No.
1: Toronto.
0: Toronto.
2: Mm. Not getting away with it.
0: All right. Of the 11 sites that are being hosted in the United States, give me seven of the 11. And metro areas.
1: Seven?
0: Count.
1: You want seven? All right.
0: What do you think is fair?
1: Three.
0: Three? These are not, it's not like there's like one of them is in Beaver All Creek right. or something. Like these are like big cities.
1: I know LA. I know Seattle. Boston.
0: See, this is, I should have kept it at seven.
1: And then we're getting a little dicey. New York.
0: Yes. New York, New Jersey. Yep. Technically New Jersey, but it's New York, New Jersey. Yep.
1: Where in the Midwest? I don't think Chicago is.
0: Correct.
1: Is Kansas City?
0: Yes.
1: Okay.
0: You're doing great.
2: Five.
1: There's got to be one down south.
0: You already mentioned tonight's game. You already mentioned that one.
1: Yeah, I'm going to go Dallas.
0: Nailed it.
1: And then Phoenix. Is there a Phoenix? No.
0: We give it to him. I think he did pretty well there. It's Atlanta, Boston, Dallas, Houston, Kansas City, LA, Miami, New York, New Jersey, Philly, San Francisco / Bay Area, and
1: gotten Philly.
0: Seattle.
3: Hey, where got a deal.
0: Where will the World Cup final be? What city? What metro area?
1: New York, right?
0: Correct. Good job.
2: That's always a safe guess.
1: Yeah.
0: Good job. All right, just two more here. These are tough. You're not going to get these, but we'll just throw them out there anyway. Who's the leading goal scorer all time just in World Cup games? He's from Germany. You're not going to get this. I wouldn't have got this either. And he didn't even play that long ago.
2: Preemptive doubt.
1: Yeah.
0: There you go. Miroslav Klose of Germany with 16 in 24 games. He played from 2002 to 2014. Who is second all-time in World Cup goals? He's from Brazil.
1: Pele.
0: No. That's what I would have guessed, too.
1: Ronaldo.
0: Yes.
1: All right.
0: That's good that you got Ronaldo on the set. Good job. Yes, Ronaldo played from 1994, these World Cup games, 1994 to 2006. He only played 19 World Cup games and had 15 goals. It's pretty impressive you got that. I was actually my one and only time to Europe was 20 years ago. It was when the World Cup was going on in Germany that year. Now, we didn't go to Germany. We went to Italy and France, and then eventually went up to Amsterdam, went to Brussels, then Amsterdam. And then playing in the finals that year was Italy versus France, which was pretty cool. Those are the two countries we really went to. And we're in Paris. You can even look this up. So the Brazil was the favorite with Ronaldo to, I believe, to repeat as World Cup champs in 06. We're in Paris for the quarterfinals. Told the story a lot. And the French upset Brazil in the quarterfinals. Dude, you would have thought it was like a Super Bowl parade on steroids. And again, this was not to win the World Cup. This was this
1: around of 16.
0: I already knew. Wow. This was an eye-opener for my wife, but I already knew like the World Cup was huge. But even for me, I was like, I can't believe this is a reaction for, I mean, everybody, like every Frenchman and woman in the, you know, in the town was just flooding the streets, setting off fireworks. It was awesome. And it was for the quarterfinals of France upsetting Brazil.
1: You know what else is awesome, Dave? I'm looking at the show sheet for the rest of the show, and we are not talking any more soccer. That was it.
0: Cole, I think he might need a Scotty doesn't know on that, because I believe maybe when we do a deeper dive. We
1: oh, no. Deeper dive into soccer?
0: Cole can be the tiebreaker on this. He's the producer, you know, the regular producer. We're just filling in here. Yeah, if we want to do a deeper dive on soccer trivia, I think we should do that.
2: We can do that, or we can do Scotty's mixed bag of topics.
1: Oh, that sounds better. Oh, that Scotty's sounds mixed bag sounds better.
0: That sounds good, because we did the show sheet, and then Scotty had some, because I said, like, let's throw some ideas out there, and you threw some like really good ideas out this morning. One of them was Phil Mickelson.
1: Yeah, one of them was that we wouldn't be talking about
2: poaching
1: World Cup.
2: From your mystery bag of topics.
0: Yes. Jeez, I thought I had a good show sheet, and Scotty just made it even better. It's good teamwork right there. Good teamwork. Up next is overs and unders. This is Rothman and Ice on the
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0: Hello. All right, Cole, take it away, my friend.
2: All right, let's start here. How many times will Dave throw it to break saying you're listening to On the Money on the Fan over under 1.5?
0: I've made it through almost the entire first hour without doing it, but we're still early in the show, boys. I'm taking the over. I can't believe I haven't done it yet.
1: I know.
0: The over.
1: Right? So I've definitely mixed up when we've done the call-in show followed by On the Money on Sunday morning. I've mixed that tease up all the time. I've been very impressed because the first time you said Rothman and Ice on the very first tease, I'm like, it took me a second. I did a double take. So I'm going to go under. I think you're a pro.
2: Ooh, wow. How about that?
0: Now, can I do the prediction markets? Can I bet that I'm going to do the under and then intentionally go over? Yes. Like some people do?
1: Oh, yeah. That cool. Would be nice.
2: Exactly.
1: We wouldn't manipulate lines here.
0: Oh, never.
2: The Bengals win total sits at 9.5. Over, under 9.5 wins for the Bengals this year.
0: I like it. I know I'm a Bengals fan. You guys are going to say I'm a homer. But, they're going to be favored in a lot more than... 10 games, if you look at I think if you look at some of the go-ahead lines, they're favored in all 17. I'm not buying that for a second, or 15 of the 17. It was something ridiculous like that. I'm certainly not buying that. Man, if they're not at least 10-7, that's a huge problem. And I think they're going to, I had to predict, I think they're going to be 11-6. So give me the over.
1: I'm buying the over. In fact, we did a little pre-draft special. And at the casino, we were talking about teams and betting lines for the Super Bowl. And I got to be honest with how wide open the AFC is and the moves that the Bengals have made defensively this offseason. I'm on the over, Cole.
2: There you go. How many game sevens will we have between the NHL and the NBA? Over, under 0.5?
0: Over, because I think Stanley Cup's going to 7. Vegas is hosting game 6.
1: I hope so.

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1: Probably going to be Zverev's only one of his career. It was definitely a now or never with that tournament.
2: Yes, oh, yeah.
3: Definitely. Wait,
1: Alcaraz didn't even play. Sinner went out round two. Djokovic went out round three.
2: Yeah.
1: It's like, if you can't win that one, then you're never pulling it out, dude.
2: Yeah.
3: The best player he faced was, I know he was seeded 10th, Caboli, but he was like ranked 14th coming in. That was the best player he played. And he made it interesting. It was five sets in the final.
1: For sure. I'm curious to hear your thoughts on this one. The win total for Indiana football this year is 10.5 wins. So they're losing a lot, but they also, I'm sure, are bringing in a lot. Josh Hoover of TCU is their new quarterback, and they're probably reloading at every other position that we just don't know it yet, so we'll find that out as the season goes on. But Indiana over under 10.5 wins. How's it sit?
3: I have them pegged at 10-2, so it's really close, but I'll go under 10.5.
2: Gosh, it's such a trash schedule. I just pulled it up again and see North Texas, then Howard, then Western Kentucky, then Northwestern, Rutgers. I mean, it's just
3: right, never mind over. No, I'm kidding.
2: It's such a bad schedule. However, they're going to lose to Ohio State, and they're going to lose to either Michigan or USC. So I'm with you on 10-2. Give me the under.
1: Were you guys surprised when the Indiana-Ohio State line came out that it was, depending on where you look, it was anywhere from a pick 'em to -1.5 in Indiana's favor?
3: I was surprised. It's funny you mentioned that, Cole, because we were guessing the line. Scotty knew then. We did an off-the-top segment where he was like just throwing lines that Isaiah and I did not know yet, and that was one of them. He was like, Ohio State-Indiana. I think I predicted Ohio State by 1.5 or maybe 2. And you're like, no, pick them.
2: Yeah.
3: That did surprise me for sure. And Indiana being favored by 1.5, that would definitely surprise me. Then again, though, it's the coolest sports story. I mean, if you take the Scarlet and Gray glasses off, it's the coolest sports story, most unbelievable sports story of my lifetime, what Cignetti's been able to do at Indiana.
2: And Cole, I'm with you. I was a little surprised at that line, too. I know that there's limits on how much you can place on look-ahead lines. But gosh, I feel like hammering Ohio State on that one. With Ohio State wanting the payback, I love that. I love Ohio State only being pick 'em or even a slight dog in that.
1: How many years will Bryce Underwood be in college? Over under 3.5?
3: I'll say over, because I mean, if he, frankly, unless he improves exponentially. Now they're saying the true freshman Carr might, you know, push him for playing time this year, which is amazing considering what he's getting paid. Unless he improves immensely, guys, he's not going to be a guy that would leave after 3 years and be a high draft pick, in my opinion. He's making a ton of money at Michigan. I think it was only a 3-year contract, so I don't know if they'd re-up for that fourth year. Assuming he could get that a nice NIL deal, I'll say over 3.5 years. I don't see him being a 3-and-done guy.
2: You know I hate agreeing with you, right?
3: Why?
2: Usually we have somewhere we disagree. I'm with you on the over on this, Dave, and a big reason, obviously the amount of money that he's going to make playing college football. So I'm going over 3.5 years.
1: All right, and let's do this one to round it out. One more. This is, I want you guys to play judge, jury, and executioner over this wager that was made between Rothman and Adam King.
4: Ooh. Loser has to buy the other a round of golf.
1: Okay.
4: I think Ohio State is a top 25 team for at least...
5: Preseason?
4: No. Okay. For at least 7... No, I'll go 10 weeks out of the year.
5: All right, just to be different, I will take the opposite of that.
1: We are talking basketball, just to be clear.
2: So they have to consistently be in the top 25, probably about, what, half the year.
3: Is it over under like 9.5? Is that what we're doing?
1: I think they said 10, right?
3: Yeah. Okay, so 9.5, right?
2: Yeah.
3: I'm definitely going under and hoping I'm wrong. I don't see them being that much improved from last year.
2: You know, I did have high expectations with the transfer portal and bringing these guys back. However, the consistency I don't think will be there, so I will take the under on number of weeks. The Buckeyes are in the top 25.
1: Thanks for playing.
3: All right. That was good stuff right there. That was good stuff. Up next, we're going to delve into the Brendan Sorsby situation and what might be next. This is Rothman and Ice on The Fan.
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15: Good afternoon, I'm Tyler Danberg. After off days Thursday, the Reds and Guardians return to action tonight. Cleveland hosts Detroit at 7:10 with Jack Flaherty starting for the Tigers against Tanner Bibee for the Guardians, who are a half game out of first in the AL Central behind Chicago. Cincinnati greets Arizona at 7:15. Eduardo Rodriguez goes for the D-backs against Nick Lodolo for the Reds, who sit last in the NL Central. In Omaha, Men's College World Series starts today with Troy and West Virginia at 2, then Ole Miss and North Carolina at 7. Soccer, the U.S. Men's National Team opens World Cup play against Paraguay tonight at 9 from L.A. Defender Max Arfston to represent the Columbus Crew. 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
16: What's up, knuckleheads? 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It's not terrible.
17: Welcome back to Rothman and Ice on the Fan. I am Dave Biddle, joined by Scotty Vegas, Cole Bartemus at the controls. Anthony and Scotty, does that count? Anthony and Maddie are off today. Scotty is not off today.
18: That's one.
17: At least I didn't say on the money. Well, good thing I took on my prediction market so I would go over the 1.5 of saying on the money or saying that Scotty's off and Maddie's here. But no, Anthony and Maddie are off today. So Scotty and I are with you with the usual great producer, Cole Bartemus. All right, guys, let's get into the Brendan Sorsby situation. We all know the specifics, but what might happen next? When the injunction came down, the first overreaction, or maybe it wasn't an overreaction, I kind of was hoping this was going to happen, was like, okay, the Big Ten's just not going to schedule Texas Tech in any sport, and then Texas Tech basically threatened, well, we're going to sue you for collusion if you do that. The Big Ten's already backed down of that. Scotty, before we hear from some of the particulars in this case, Cole's got some sound for us. What do you think will happen here? You think it's just going to be as simple as Sorsby's going to sit out the first two games? He's going to play the rest of the year? Or do you think there's another scenario that might pop up?
18: I feel like Texas Tech is digging in and they have decided, hey, we are going to back him. We are going to go through the process with him. And so I don't think they're backing down. What I have found absolutely ridiculous, Dave, is all of these different athletic directors and trustees and presidents and stuff coming out and just saying, hey, we will have nothing to do with Texas Tech and playing Texas Tech going forward. I mean, even the Georgia athletic director, I found this absolutely crazy. Georgia's athletic director, Josh Brooks, just suggesting nobody in any sport should play Texas Tech while this is going on. Well, guess what? We have had so many different off the field issues at Georgia over the last several years. And I know that gambling on sports is the big no-no as far as if you're an athlete and you're betting on your own team. And I get it. That's a big no-no. But if Georgia was to look around at the different off the field things that they've had and that they've been going through, maybe they wouldn't be talking about Texas Tech in this own way. And I completely get everybody's frustration over the betting on your own team. I will tell you, I believe that it is widespread. Like, I know that Sorsby, he was the one who's been caught with this. I believe throughout college sports that there are a lot of college sports athletes that are betting not only on sports, not only on NCAA sports, but even on their own team. I do not believe that this is a one person thing.
17: I think would be naive to believe otherwise.
18: Yeah.
17: Like, we don't know how many to believe he's the only one and he got caught. That's what I say about Donaghy. Like, people say, oh, you believe in these conspiracy theories that some refs might be on the take. Do you think that's the conspiracy theory? I think the conspiracy theory would be if you think Tim Donaghy is the only one in NBA history who did it.
18: Correct.
17: Like, it's just, yeah. I mean, again, I don't know if it's widespread, but I certainly don't think Sorsby's alone here.
18: Look, this is a very small example at a completely different level. But I was talking to a college tennis player, and we were just kind of just having a conversation. He knows I'm, you know,
19: Anthony Rothman.
18: Not Anthony. No, a current college tennis player, and we were just talking about sports betting because he knows that, you know, we do what we do as far as hosting a sports betting show, and he was talking to me about bets that he places, and then all of a sudden he's like, you know what, you know, I can't talk about this anymore, and shut down the conversation real quick because he realized that, like, oh, him like talking about this is not okay.
17: And what's his name? I'm kidding.
18: I would never say his name. I would never say what school. It was not even Ohio State. Okay. But it was an athlete, a current college athlete who bets on sports. And he was talking about it and then had to shut it down and realize, oh, I got to be really careful who I am talking about this with.
17: We've got some sound from Texas Tech head coach Joey McGuire and from mega booster Cody Campbell. Cole, let's lead off with Joey McGuire and what he has to say about the situation.
19: Brendan Sorsby is recovering from an addiction. He's recovering. I've sat down with this young man multiple times, and the things that he is going through and what he's been through is serious. As a society, we've been okay with other things that happens and allowing players to play. And this has been the one thing that has united people that we're against. It's crazy because it's not murder. It's not beating somebody. So there's a lot of things that we're working through.
17: This is a slippery, very slippery slope. You know, I don't say this lightly, but, you know, I mean, we can agree alcoholism is a disease, right? Does this mean, no, I know this doesn't have like jurisdiction in like, you know, across the country, but in theory now you could say, well, you know, I have a disease. I'm an alcoholic. So how can you put me in jail for a DUI? You know, too bad Pete Rose didn't do this, right? Could have just found a friendly judge and be like, nah, you know, he bet on his own team. It's not like he committed murder. I mean, to go there, it's not like he killed anybody. Yeah, but in sports, that's the cardinal sin, is betting on your own team. And the idea when he was at Indiana that he only bet on Indiana to win, that's not exactly accurate. There were twice where he bet on Indiana going under their passing yards. You think he might have some knowledge about Indiana's passing offense, being one of the quarterbacks on the team, even if he doesn't play? So I'm not buying that at all, because you could use that for anything. You could use that for almost anything, Scott, and hide behind. And I do think that he's got an illness. I think people that, you know, get multiple DUIs certainly have an illness. But are we really going to go down this route where, well, I have a disease, so you can't hold me responsible for it? I don't like that at all.
18: I think the problem is, I think every athlete probably knows if you are caught betting on your own sport, you are done with that sport. Right, as far as college sports, if you are caught betting on your own games, your own team, you're out, right? And so what angers everybody, I think, is now there's a workaround where you go find that friendly judge that will help you out and kind of look at those rules and say, nah, no, we're going to skirt those rules and then we're going to make up our own new rules. So I think that's the big problem. And look, I think it's going to continue, right? As long as people don't like decisions that the NCAA is making, they're just going to keep going and finding friendly judges and finding their way back in.
20: It's not like people are suggesting that he should be jailed for this. So the whole, like, why you gotta, he's not a murderer. It's like, okay, but we also don't have to bend over backwards to cater to him and compromise the integrity of either the sport on the field or the betting behind the scenes in both cases, because you're mentioning the potential insider trading that he could have, having the knowledge of the game plan and betting the under on that stuff. And so I think that's a pretty weak argument to make. Be like, well, he's not a murderer. It's like, okay, well, we put murderers in jail and we're not putting him in jail. Okay, like, I would have loved to have been a college football player. You didn't hear my high school coach going, well, guys, he only runs the 40-yard dash in 5 seconds. Like, well, he's not a murderer. Put him on the field. Like, no. Like, just because you're dealing with stuff doesn't mean that you are exempt from whatever and just you can go on the field because you want to.
17: It was hurting your mental health that they said you were slow.
20: Exactly.
17: I know. You should have taken that to court. Apparently, you had been playing for, like,
20: yeah, if I just had a
17: LSU right now.
20: If I just had a Dublin Coffin grad as my judge.
18: Yeah.
17: Well, pretty much. Cody Campbell shockingly had some things to say about this. He was on the Pat McAfee show earlier this week. Hit it, Cole.
21: It's because the college football world doesn't think that Texas Tech should be as good as we are. You know, we've been a disruptor, just like Indiana has. And so we're a target. And we have been even before any of this started. Now, the volume has gone way up, and a lot of it's been directed at me and at Coach McGuire and at, you know, our university. But that's not fair. If this had happened at LSU, you know, people would say, it's LSU. You know, they're always going to kind of do what they do, and, you know, they're going to keep it. But it happened at Texas Tech, and, you know, people don't want to compete with this. Of course, ADs and that in the Big 12 are saying crazy things and, you know, saying they don't want to play us. Well, they don't want to play us because they know he's good and they don't want us to be as competitive. They want to have a better chance at winning the conference. So they're inherently conflicted in their opinion. I love again, we're going to do the right thing by this kid, and we're going to follow the law.
18: Now, on Sunday's show, we have a segment that we do that's called That's Trash. That whole soundbite, Dave, that was trash.
17: Yeah, he acts like you would have thought, if you didn't know any better, that at the very least they played Indiana in the national championship game, not got smacked around by Oregon 23-0 in a game that could have been a lot worse than that. In the quarterfinals, okay, congrats on winning the Big 12, which is basically a step above the MAC. Congratulations. You would have finished like fifth in the Big 10. Yeah, no, I get it. I mean, you're talking about the head coach of Texas Tech and basically the king of Lubbock. Cody Campbell, who runs that whole university. He's not just a mega donor, like I said. He's also in charge of the board of trustees. He basically hired the school chancellor there. Like, he is the king of Texas Tech. So what else are they going to say? I get that. But acting like, oh, yeah, everybody just is down on Texas Tech. And if this was LSU, no one would have batted an eye. Are you kidding me? You're telling me if the quarterback at LSU was caught betting on LSU games, everybody would be like, it's just LSU. It's Baton Rouge. Nobody cares. It was just such a faulty argument.
18: Yeah, it's funny because a month ago, we were kind of going around the table trying to guess at what the biggest summer story of the year was going to be. And we kind of thought, we threw a bunch of different ideas out there. And the thought was, well, we'll probably have a betting scandal. That was one that we, and you know, we didn't see it at the time, but it ended up being the biggest story. I do want to go around the table and guess where this whole thing ends up. So if we got the crystal ball and we have to say 6 months from now, how does this whole scenario play out? Do you think it's just going to be, he's going to have a 2-game suspension and we're going to keep going? Do you think we'll end up having these schools that don't play Texas Tech? Like, what do you guys believe will ultimately be the case 6 months from now from what we're doing right now?
17: Yeah, I mean, if he is able to play, then the road environments are going to be interesting. By the way, they play at Cincinnati this year. That would be interesting. Right now, if I'm putting odds on it, I think the most likely scenario is he's going to be able to play, because the NCAA, if they haven't already, they will appeal this decision for the injunction, but the appellate court where it would be held at, all four judges on the appellate court are Texas Tech graduates. And I realize this judge that gave him an injunction this recently was a Houston grad, and people are like, see, he's a Houston grad, lives in Fort Worth, no ties to Texas Tech. Right, because everybody who's an Ohio State fan went to Ohio State and graduated from Ohio State. Like, give me a break. That doesn't fly at all. This guy could still be, if he's not a Texas Tech fan, he could still be sympathetic to Texas Tech. They brought him to Lubbock to do this. But the NCAA is going to appeal this. All four appellate judges are Texas Tech grads. I hope I'm wrong. I think he's going to be able to play.
20: If Trinidad Chambliss is playing college football this year, then so is Brendan Sorsby.
18: I agree. Ultimately, and just think about that first game back and the circus and the media coverage and the eyeballs that will be on that game. It will be outrageous.
20: With the amount of overturn, like every single rule that they try to enforce, like, what's to stop college football players from who are like suspended or coaches who are suspended? What's to stop them, honestly, from just taking the field and playing anyway at this point?
17: Yeah, I mean,
18: Jameis Winston tried to do that once, right? Where he was suspended and he still came out there with the full uniform and helmet.
20: Yeah, against Syracuse,
17: that's right. They had to tell you that. I completely forgot about that.
18: They all might as well do that.
17: And we're having fun, but it ticks me off thinking about that 2010 Ohio State team to finish 12-1 and got all of their wins stripped. Basically, Jim Tressel forced to leave. All those guys got suspended.
20: Vacating wins is a fake punishment.
17: That Ohio State should just be like, no, we're restoring all this. What are you going to do about the NCAA? You have absolutely no teeth. We better take it to court. I bet you could find a judge in Columbus that would say, no, we're restoring those 12 wins for Ohio State. Absolutely ridiculous. By the way, they didn't take any wins away from Michigan, but they stripped Iowa for wins. It reminds me of the old Jerry Tarkanian quote, right? The NCAA is so mad at Kentucky, they're going to hammer Cleveland State. All right, up next is Under Pressure. This is Rothman and Ice.
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30: We celebrate the grand opening of the National Baseball Hall of Fame in Cooperstown on this June 12th. It happened back in 1939. The Hall of Fame in Cooperstown opening for the first time. Over the years, many Reds greats have been elected, including Johnny Bench, Ernie Lombardi, Joe Morgan, Tony Perez, Barry Larkin, and Sparky Anderson. But what a lineup they had for that grand opening. 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
36: Mostly cloudy skies will turn into sunshine throughout the day today with gradual clearing, highs getting in the mid to low 80s, and then for tonight, clear skies with lows down into the 60s. We will kick off your weekend on Saturday with plenty of sunshine in the forecast and highs getting in the mid to upper 80s. For The Fan, I'm meteorologist Meredith Garfalo with the 10 Weather Impact Forecast.
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17: All right, Cole, give it to us.
20: All right, who are you guys putting under pressure this weekend? Whoa. Heading into, we got NHL, we got NBA. Lots of angles to go.
17: And we're including
20: ping pong it back and forth.
17: Oh yeah, there you go. Yeah, whoever's playing in the finals of the ping pong tournament here is under pressure. I'm gonna go with tonight. United States men's national team. They don't have to win tonight to advance, but man, it'd be like, I was looking at ESPN this morning, like their simulator, it'd be like around 95, 96, 97% chance that the U.S. men's national team will get out of their group if they win tonight. And, you know, I just think the pressure's on the team in general. This is supposed to be the golden generation. Live up to it.
0: I mean, there's no question the most pressure of the weekend is tonight in Team USA, because you're the host country. If you lose, that's devastating. So, yeah, obviously tons of pressure on them. I'm also going to put the pressure on our servers at Hollywood Casino tonight, because I'm telling you, they are opening up that new hotel. It's going to be an awesome atmosphere. I mean, we are going to be throwing the ultimate watch party for the World Cup game tonight. So those servers, a lot of pressure on them.
17: But there's the new, like, self-serve beer wall.
0: That's so true.
17: That should take a little pressure off of the servers. Sorry, I shouldn't mention that during Under Pressure. All right. Next for me, the Cincinnati Reds. They started off the season so well. They were 20-11 in April. First time in their franchise history, they were the first pro baseball team to ever enter May with 20 wins. And I don't think they've won a game since. I'm only slightly exaggerating. They've won a few games since, but they got to get back. They got to get back to playing some solid baseball. They host the D-backs. They had a day off yesterday. Hosting the D-backs for a three-game series. The pressure's on the Cincinnati Reds to get back to 500.
0: So I'm going
17: to
0: give you a really weird one. And it's Pat Narduzzi, Pitt football coach, is under pressure. And I'll tell you why, Dave. Because he had Mr. Beast on campus, and Mr. Beast obviously has a ton of money, and Mr. Beast is kind of put out there that he is interested in getting in the NIL game. And so Pat Narduzzi posting a bunch of stuff on social media with Mr. Beast, and my buddy, who's a huge Pitt football fan, is like, this is the ultimate tease, isn't it? Because Mr. Beast on campus talking about NIL. Could you imagine the amount of money that he could put towards Pitt football? And so the pressure is on Pat Narduzzi to close the deal with Mr. Beast and get that NIL money.
17: Okay. I'll go Ohio State men's basketball. They still haven't signed a GM, have they?
0: No.
17: How have they not hired a GM?
0: It's ridiculous.
17: I think NIL is kind of important. Michigan went out and signed three lottery picks last year from the portal alone. All three of those guys were lottery picks, right?
0: Yep.
17: And, you know, now Ade Mara, who they list him at 7'3", like he measured in as exactly 7'3" with socks on. He's now expected to go like as high as maybe 7th or 8th. Obviously, Lindenborg's going to be a lottery pick. Johnson's going to be a lottery pick. And then Ohio State's best guy in the portal last year. Best guy was, what was the center's name? I forgot his name. The guy was 7
20: Christoph foot. Tilly.
17: Christoph Tilly. 7-footer, plays like he's 6'4". That was our best get in the portal last year. And a big reason is, well, money's a reason, but they don't have a GM. What are we doing not having a GM? A Mark Pantone for the basketball program.
0: I'm with you on that. I'm with you on that. How is there not a GM for OSU Hoops? In fact, with OSU Hoops, I was looking at Andy Katz's power rankings for the offseason, thinking, okay, you know, Ohio State made a few moves. Obviously, Bynum's coming back. Mobley's coming back. You got Thompson coming in. So I'm thinking, oh, OSU's going to be top five, top six of the power rankings for the Big Ten. Nope, kind of sitting there right at 9th, which kind of puts you right probably on the bubble. So, yeah, I'm with you. The pressure for this coming season on Jake Diebler, year three, there's a lot of pressure. I think that just making the tournament silenced a lot of the critics this coming season. Just making the tournament, not enough, Dave.
17: Now, as far as pressure, this can be unless you have another one, this can be the last one if we want it to be. Do you put more pressure on the Knicks or the Spurs?
0: I'm putting more pressure on the Knicks at this point.
17: I mean, too.
0: What, it's out of, 32 opportunities where a team was up 3-1? They closed the door 31 out of the 32 times. So, yeah, I think that's a lot of pressure on the New York Knickerbockers.
17: 10 years after the Cavs did it, the only time coming back from a 3-1 deficit in NBA Finals history. Could it happen 10 years later? It could. I don't think it will. Here's why I also agree that the pressure's on the Knicks. Like, they're so close to their first title since 1973. And they're a very good team. I mean, obviously, you don't win 13 straight games in the postseason. You don't lead 3-1 in the finals against a really good team unless you're a really good team. But the Spurs are going to be here for a while. They're just going to be better and better and better. Where the Knicks, it's almost like a Zverev.
0: Yeah.
17: They don't do it now when. And they've got a good team. I'm not saying they couldn't do it, but the Spurs, you look at the Spurs next year, I mean, they're probably going to enter the season as the favorite. Them are the Thunder.
0: Are you guys kind of like with all the celebrities and seeing like all the Knicks fans traveling to San Antonio and all these ticket prices that they're putting out there? Are you guys kind of hoping to see a collapse? Because I'll be honest with you, that would be a lot of fun for me.
17: No,
0: to
17: see I've been the Knicks collapse for some. Again, I don't know what's gotten into me because I'm a Bulls fan. I'm supposed to hate the Knicks, but
0: I would love to see all these celebrities and just devastation. For them losing in game 7.
17: It depends on the celebrity, though. Like some of the guys we really like. Seeing Jerry Seinfeld happy, that's cool. Seeing Larry David, you know?
0: Yeah.
17: Now, Taylor Swift was at... She was a Cavs fan because of her fiancé, and now she's a Knicks fan.
0: Yeah.
17: Like, I bet Travis isn't liking that too much. He's going to dump her, isn't he? Taylor Swift is under... I'm kidding.
20: She's getting ready for the wedding at MSG.
17: All right.
20: But it's like, I want the Knicks collapse, but the Spurs are making me so upset that I don't think they deserve it either. So it's like, how do I just... I can't root for them both to lose. But like the Spurs aren't helping me squash the enemy. And so now they're becoming the enemy.
17: Can you imagine the tension in New York for Game 6 if they lose Game 5? And all of a sudden, they can either become NBA champs or you're sending it back to San Antonio for a Game 7. That's pressure.
0: That's what I want to see.
17: Now, if the Knicks would win in Game 7, that'd be awesome. I'd like to see a Game 7, but I don't know why. I've just been pulling for the Knicks. I like Jalen Brunson a lot. They've got, like, a fun team. I've always liked Mike Brown. Like, they don't have any guys on their team that are unlikable. I didn't think Wemby was going to be unlikable. He's kind of turning unlikable with some of the stuff that he does. Have you noticed this?
0: He's kind of got a little... The physical play, he's kinda got the cheap shots.
17: Cheap shots, right. Now, as skinny as he is, I don't mind physical play because that's one thing about Chet Holmgren I hate is he's just the opposite of physical. No, it's some of the other stuff, just some of the trash talking, some of the antics. Like, I didn't think that was him. I mean, he's an absolute freak of nature, but he's becoming a little bit unlikable.
0: Yeah, he's so different though for me. Like, my eyes just like completely like fixate when he's on the court. Like, it's like, where is he? So for me, I still like it. And I know that there's been some cheap shots and stuff. He's young. I have no problem with Wemby.
17: I didn't think I did. I thought I liked him a lot, but he's been doing some stuff that I thought was just, I don't know, nothing crazy. He doesn't seem like a bad guy by any means. It just was on the floor. He's done some things that I'm just like, not a big fan of.
20: He's painting in gardens before games.
17: Painting in gardens. He's going to the local library and reading to kids. He's a good guy, I think, off the court. He's just done some punkish things, I'll put it that way, on the court that I was not a big fan of. All right. What I am a big fan of is our brand new segment, Old School versus New School. That's coming up next. This is Rothman and Ice on the...
0: If you don't have Friday, June 12th circled on your calendar, get out a marker, circle that 12. 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
9: 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This is Rothman and Ice.
17: Welcome back to the show. Dave Biddle, Scotty Vegas, Cole Bartimez, and now we welcome in Isaiah Jacob as well for our brand new segment, Old School versus New School. Shockingly, Scotty and I are going
0: old school, baby.
17: We're repping the unks, the old school. Repping the utes, or Cole and Isaiah. All right, Scotty, tell the good people about the new segment.
0: All right, and here's the backstory on this, guys. So last week, I'm writing out a promo for Hollywood Casino for our little watch party, for our World Cup watch party that we're going to be doing. We're doing one tonight. And in it, I talk about next Friday night and how you can play hooky from work and come join us out at the casino. And Jake, who is about 21 years old, he's an intern and he does a great job in our promotions department, is like, he's reading through the script and he's like, play hooky, how old are you? And I'm like, isn't that a relatively normal phrase to use? And he's like, no, that's like you're an 80-year-old man. So we left it in there and it's in the promo and he keeps making fun of me every time it airs. So I'm like, that's kind of an old school way to look at it. So you and I, Dave, we're in our 40s/early 50s. I won't say who's in the 50s, who's in the 40s.
17: I'm 50 exactly.
0: Okay. Well, you just said it then. Yeah. Isaiah and Cole in the 20s. So we're going to do a little contest. We're going to have about 10 different questions that we're going to read out. We're going to answer these questions and compare old school versus new school. So the very first one, the first Buckeye game you ever remember watching. What is the first Buckeye game? Write it down on your board, and then we'll go around the table.
17: And this is on TV. It could be in the stadium, but it doesn't have to be in the stadium, correct?
0: No, this is your, yeah, anywhere.
17: First time we can Buckeye remember watching an Ohio State football game.
0: Memory you have, yep. Yeah. All right, Dave?
17: All right, showing my age here. I was 6 years old. 1982 Ohio State Michigan game. And I have a good story. My dad had just installed a burglar alarm. Is that even still a term?
0: No.
17: No, of course not. That's what we call it, a burglar
0: old
17: alarm.
0: School.
17: And it put us like, this house is insured by Smith & Wesson sign out there. Anyway, we just had this burglar alarm put in. Next door, diehard Michigan fan lived next door to us, other than that good guy. His dad played for Michigan. He was legit. My dad would open the window every time Ohio State would score a touchdown. And it would be, you could hear all around the neighborhood, woo, woo, woo, woo. And leave it open for like a minute for a touchdown. Leave it open a little less for a field goal every time Ohio State scored.
0: Sort of woo.
17: Ohio State won 24-14. That was Tim Spencer, Marcus Merrick, and the boys. And that's the first time I can ever remember watching an Ohio State game and my dad harassing the neighborhood.
0: All right. The other old school answer out of me is 95. And this was Eddie George, Bobby Hoying, all those guys, Orlando Pace. 95, the kickoff classic. And it was Ohio State and Boston College. And that was the first game on the run for Eddie to win the Heisman. So that's my first OSU football memory. That's old school. What's new school?
10: For me, the very first time, and it's hilarious because the very first time that I remember watching a game, I also cried during the game.
0: Oh.
10: And this would be the OSU Florida National Championship game. That was the first game that I can recall. Clearly, I watched games before that because I was emotionally attached enough to cry during the game, but I cannot remember games before that. So that is my first memory. Teddy Ginn.
20: I got Zeke beat by a year, and it's very on brand for me. I got Ohio State Notre Dame in the Fiesta Bowl in January 2nd, 2006. Laura Quinn with the split jersey. That would be the first one that I recall, which is a little bit shocking. I thought it'd be sooner than that because the first football game I remember, period, would have been the Patriots-Panthers Super Bowl. So I would have been four, except I would have been 6 years old for this Buckeye game.
0: And I was at that game that you're talking about, Cole, that Fiesta Bowl. I was out
20: really?
0: At that. Yeah, yeah.
20: That was back in the outdoor stadium.
0: It was. Arizona. Yeah, it was Tempe.
17: That beautiful Sun Devil Stadium. I miss it.
0: All right, next question. Name the Major League Baseball player you grew up loving the most as a kid.
17: Wait, dude, where were you do favorite song?
0: We're skipping ahead. We got a different number.
17: Oh, okay, gotcha. Yeah. I think you know mine, right?
0: Gosh. No, I don't.
17: Eric Davis. Yep. Eric Davis.
0: I was
17: is
0: thinking
17: mine.
0: That I was thinking that it was Eric Davis, but then I was thinking that was also Ryan Baker's.
17: Yep.
0: For me, Chipper Jones. Big Atlanta Braves fan growing up.
20: Wayne. So,
0: for me, Larry Chipper Jones.
10: For me, to toss up, I went with two. Grady Sizemore and Shin-Soo Chu are my two favorites.
17: I loved Chu 1 year when he was with the Reds.
10: Mm-hmm.
17: Had a good year, too. Turned it into a monster contract with the Rangers.
10: A bunch of good years.
20: So my favorite player from my team would have been Andrew McCutchen, but my first favorite player would have been Cardinals third baseman Scott Rolen.
0: All right, a little bit of a Chipper versus Rolen rivalry because they would kind of compete who would be the starting third baseman for the NL in the All-Star game.
17: Another former Red, Scott Rolen. Reds are really good at getting these guys after they are passed.
20: Yeah, on their third contract.
17: Rolen actually was good for the Reds, even though he's at the end of his run there. All right, what's up next?
0: I'm really interested in this one from all of you guys. So what is the sports collectible that you have that you absolutely had to have? Like, this is your number one sports collectible that you have at your house or apartment.
17: I'm not a huge collectibles guy, but I grew up loving collecting baseball cards, and the one that I really wanted, and I have a few of them, was the Ken Griffey Jr. rookie card, Upper Deck. Yeah.
0: So that's the one that, like, that was what you had to have.
17: That's the one I had to have, yeah.
0: The one for me, I've got a few different ones, but after Ohio State has won the national championship, I've gotten, in my lifetime, I've gotten the quarterback from the national championship team to sign an Ohio State helmet. So obviously I've got Cardale, who signed one. I've got Craig Krenzel, and I've got Will Howard. I'm anxiously awaiting to get another championship and get Julian Sain to do it. But that's my collectible.
10: When I was younger, my favorite team by far, Ohio State and the Cleveland Browns. And so when the Browns drafted Brian Rubisky, all I wanted as a child was the Brian Rubisky rookie card, and I did obtain it, and I still have it to this day, but my answer would be the Brian Rubisky. Unfortunate career for Brian coming over to the Browns, but that was mine.
20: So there's a little hometown flavor in this one, because being from Dublin, I had a neighbor who I think graduated high school with Brady Quinn, and 1 year for Christmas, we got a BQ signed football. So there you go.
0: I like that.
17: I would have preferred an A.J. Hawk signed football, but what are you going to do?
0: The other
20: thing, you already won the game, so it's fine.
0: All right. The
17: sister can help you out with both of those.
0: The other collectible for me was I have gotten all the mini helmets of the 12-team playoff for Ohio State all the way on the wall. So I've got that kind of in my basement where I filled out the entire bracket.
20: That's pretty
0: with
20: cool.
0: Mini helmets. So, all right. Next up, who has the best college football uniforms, excluding Ohio State?
17: Okay, if we're just going to do one, I wrote down Texas, but I also have, in parentheses, Florida State. I like both of them a lot, and I kind of went back and forth. I love, Texas is very simple. Very simple, but I like it. Just the Longhorn on the helmets, the burnt orange, this is Texas. I like Florida State's helmets and always have. I like their colors. If I had to pick one, it'd be Texas, but it's really close between Texas and Florida State for me.
0: Something about USC's home uniforms for me. Love them. I love the matchup when USC and UCLA do both their colored jerseys. Absolutely love that. So I'm going USC as the best.
10: See, I wrote down the first answer, which would be super new school, but I went ahead and crossed it out. That would be Oregon.
20: I knew it.
10: But I moved off of it because, honestly, in this past season, the powder blues of Ole Miss, I think, are my new favorite.
17: Those were sweet.
10: College football jersey.
20: I don't like how they're becoming the main jersey, though. I liked them better when they were alternates, and you only saw them once a year. And so now it's like it's less exclusive. I will go either Texas or LSU. At one point in time, I would have said Oregon, but they kind of won't stick with a uniform, and so they're actually, I think, getting away from some of their best work.
0: Yeah, I like LSU, too. I'm a big fan of LSU's uniform as well. All right, guys, this one will be fun. Which Wolverine do you hate the most?
17: Desmond Howard, for sure. And it's not just, I mean, like, I respect Charles Woodson a lot. You know, he's a Michigan homer, but it's just a different level with Desmond. It's just almost embarrassing listening to him. So I'm going to go with Desmond Howard.
0: It's too easy for me, I think, to write down Desmond. I actually wrote down Tumunga Biakabatuka because Isaiah was talking about tears during a game. Biakabatuka ruined my first ever Ohio State-Michigan experience, where it went crazy, ran for 300-plus yards.
17: 314 yards.
0: 314.
17: Bill Young, the defensive coordinator at Ohio State, still owes him. I think Biakabatuka still owes Bill Young money, Biak Batuka ended up going before Eddie George in the draft a few months later because of that game. That was not a good pick by the Panthers, but what are you going to do?
0: What's the new school answer on Wolverine you hate the most?
10: See, I think with more time, I think J.J. McCarthy and Aiden Hutchinson will be in this, but they're not my answer yet. It's way too fresh, but I think 10 years from now, they might be some people's answers. Mine is Jabril Peppers.
17: Ooh, I like that.
10: I could not stand Jabril Peppers, the do-it-all Wolverine. I was so glad when the Buckeyes were able to defeat them that year, but Jabril Peppers was by far and away.
20: I like a lot of you guys. His answers better than my own because I didn't really have one that stood out, but the Jabril one's pretty good. So I went with the guy who I just thought was lame, and that's Shea Patterson.
0: Oh,
17: that's a good
0: that's
17: one.
0: That's good. Quick Jabril Pepper story. So I was at, this was the Curtis Samuel double overtime touchdown win game, and I was at that game, and I saw a kid who I thought he was at the time maybe 18 to 20 years old, and he was in a Peppers jersey, and he was in the stands, and I was about three or four rows behind, and he's just sitting there real sad looking at the entire field as Buckeye fans are all over the field, and I get a picture of me just laughing and making fun of this kid. And then, of course, I end up seeing he's actually like a 13-year-old and literally had tears coming down his cheeks.
10: Oh, no, Scotty.
0: I felt a little bad at the time making fun, but then, you know what? He's a Michigan guy, so screw him. All right, next, favorite SportsCenter anchor. Now, maybe SportsCenter is more old school than new school.
17: But like, what is that?
0: Yeah, what?
17: Is that the thing that's on before, like, First Take? But seriously, I wrote down, because I have two. I know who yours is going to be, and I love him, too. Uh-huh. I'm not going to steal your thunder. So I went with Kenny Mayne.
0: Oh.
17: It's almost a tie between my top two. So I think I know yours.
0: It's a good choice. Mine is Craig Kilborn.
17: Resourceful.
0: Yep. Oh, resourceful. Love Craigie.
17: I love him too.
10: And this is, I think, an old school even conversation. Because when me and Scotty were talking about this the other day of our favorite ESPN reporters and whatnot, I couldn't even think of old ones. Like the first one that comes to mind for me immediately was Scott Van Pelt.
17: Scott Van Pelt,
10: That was the first one for me. And because like ESPN isn't even a thing that I turn on anymore.
17: That's crazy. When we were like your age, like, well, maybe a little young. Like when we were in college, I was talking with my buddies the night we were at the casino about this. That was when the half-hour SportsCenter. And it would be the 2 a.m. SportsCenter, the feel good edition.
0: Yeah.
17: And then the next morning, we would watch that same SportsCenter. Let's say we started at 9. We'd be watching that till like 11 a.m., maybe 11:30. Watching the same SportsCenter over and over and over again. That's how good it was back then.
20: All right, my number one is Neil Everett.
17: Oh, that's a good one.
20: And I got two honorable mentions. So my dad went to high school with John Butchagross, so that's
17: one
20: honorable mention. And I don't know why she only does tennis coverage now, but I really like Chris McKendry.
17: Yes.
20: She only shows up for the majors.
17: That's true.
20: For tennis.
0: I forgot that
17: she was a sports center. Yeah.
0: And those are a little old school, right? That's I feel like good. Those guys have been around for a long time.
17: I feel like we need another segment of this. What do you think?
0: More questions.
17: More old school, new school coming at you next. This is Rothman and Ice on The Fan.
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11: Maddie promises he'll continue to do the show even if he wins the lottery. If only we believed him. 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
16: Welcome back to the show. Dave Biddle, Scotty Vegas, Isaiah Jacob, and Cole Bartemus at the controls. If you're just tuning in, Anthony and Maddie have a well-deserved day off. We're trying to hold the fort down, and we're having some fun. We're doing an old school versus new school segment. Scotty and I repping the Unks, of course, and we've got Isaiah, and we've got Cole repping the Utes. All right, let's keep. What's the next category we got, Scotty?
17: And I will tell you, the YouTube chat loves the SportsCenter anchor conversation. So we might dig deeper into that a little bit later on in the show.
16: We've got some old school people in the chat. Is that what you're saying?
17: Yeah, probably. But all right, let's go to the best stadium or arena anthem or song. Okay, that you can go a lot of different ways with this.
16: Now, I would like this regardless of my favorite NFL team. I always liked Welcome to the Jungle. I mean, the way that starts out. I mean, that just, Welcome to the Jungle. Now, if you're a Bengals fan, it just goes to the stratosphere. But that song, that gets you pumped up. That gets you really pumped. I was tempted to say Seven Nation Army, but I'm going Welcome to the Jungle.
17: I will say I love when you made up words to Mr. Brightside. We won't get into that today. I think that's more of a weekend thing. We got to do that on the money.
16: I think you even liked the second verse even more than the first.
17: I did, yes. All right, so for me, I love when the entire arena or stadium is singing the song. So everybody's got to know the words. So I kind of like the Don't Stop Believing. I think that's kind of a fun one. And then I use that one for my betting purposes too. Living on a Prayer. Oh we're halfway there on the parlay. So
16: a little Bon Jovi.
17: Yeah.
18: For me, it is no question when you answered this or asked this. Oh. I immediately thought.
19: I see your thing. I was close to putting that.
18: It's Mo Bamba. Oh. It is 100%. I immediately go to the Penn State clip where that place is rocking in the White House. It is Mo Bamba.
14: I was flirting with danger, giving a very new school answer. I almost said it, but...
18: Seven Nation Army.
17: Yeah.
16: It's funny to say that now. That's an old school. I don't even think of that as that old school.
14: Early 2000s,
16: I was going to say, if it happened this century, it's got to be it's somewhat new school for me.
17: Next up, sports announcer you can't stand the most.
14: Let me cue up his audio.
16: Jeez. Go ahead. Can I go with Desmond again? He does not. He has done like actual like announcing. He's bad at that too. Or does that not count?
17: Ooh. Yeah, I think that counts.
16: Okay.
17: He's bad.
16: Desmond gets my vote on that one.
17: What's funny is I was thinking another way. I was thinking kind of all time. And I was thinking Mark May as the commentator that I hated the most. But I like your call on Desmond. It'd be a good battle between Desmond and Mark May.
18: I think for me, it might be Tony Romo. Oh, wow. I think it actually might be Tony Romo. In the beginning, I liked him, but I cannot stand watching him

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1: Become deaf for about 5 seconds. The Pittsburgh Steelers. And I will say this, though. Unlike Michigan, no, I have respect for Michigan's football program when they're not cheating. I have a lot of respect for their football program through the years. I respect the heck out of the Steelers. The reason I hate them is because they've just been torturous to the Bengals for most of my life. So I'll go with the Steelers, even though I respect them.
0: Yeah, for me, all my life I've hated Duke basketball. Big college basketball guy. And honestly, it's mostly just jealousy. But Duke basketball for me.
2: I appreciate that honesty.
0: Yeah.
3: The Pittsburgh Steelers. No questions. Almost ruined my childhood. I can think back to when I was riding the bus in like third and fourth grade. It felt like the entire bus were Steelers fans. And I felt like I was being bullied as a Browns fan.
1: In Ohio. I know.
3: It was unbelievable. The Steelers have Troy Polamalu and Big Ben pretty much ruined my childhood on Sundays.
1: Those bandwagon fans on your bus. Jeez.
4: USC stands for University of Spoiled Children. Most of the football players chose USC over UCLA because it's easier to spell. Go tell Southern Cal to bring a damn lunch because it's going to be a long-ass day.
2: Enough said.
0: Next, biggest sports scandal that comes to mind for you. Biggest sports scandal in your life.
1: I went with Black Sox, even though it was way before
0: that's
1: your time.
0: In your life. You're old school, but you're not that old school.
1: I barely remember. I don't know if you guys do. No, but like that's the biggest one. I mean, like, even though my Reds were the benefactors of that. And there's been some talk over the years, did he really throw it? I don't know, man. I mean, you throw the World Series, it's got to be that, in my opinion.
0: For me, I'm going back to baseball in the steroid era. Gosh, that was when I absolutely loved Major League Baseball. And I actually loved the steroid era, the home run chase and all that stuff. It's funny because once the steroid era ended and it was like, not as big of a baseball fan anymore. So that scandal I loved.
1: And the pitchers were using too. I always point this out. It'd be one thing if Barry Bonds was using and McGuire's using and Sosa's using and Roger Clemens is out there completely clean and Andy Pettit. They were all using. So I'm one of these guys. I think Bonds' record should not have an asterisk by it because he was facing guys that were using too. Go ahead, Isaiah.
3: 100% Deflategate. Right off the rip, when you said scandal, I immediately thought Deflategate was the first thing that came to mind.
2: That's a good one. Not to make it weird, but Penn State, that's definitely what I think of.
3: Oh, that's a... Yep.
1: If that's considered... I mean, and it is.
3: Way,
1: I mean...
3: Well, yeah. So, that's a scandal. That's,
2: by the way...
0: Oh, definitely a scandal.
2: Yeah. So funny how a couple of segments ago, Scotty Vegas was trying to be nice, being like, I won't say who's in his 40s and who's in his 50s. And then Dave Biddle's like, yeah, man, the Black Sox, biggest scandal of my life. Amen out.
1: I remember
2: Shoeless Joe.
1: I remember it well.
2: Moonlight Graham, we're going to get him.
1: I was like, well, the Reds won, so who am I to pick on Shoeless Joe Jackson and the Black Sox? All right, we got one more, I believe, or two more.
0: Let's go with
1: two more quickly.
0: And this is a really random one. Who is the first Chargers player that comes to mind? Real quick, no thinking. First Chargers.
1: LaDainian Tomlinson.
0: I'm going to go Ryan Leaf.
3: LaDainian Tomlinson was also for me. Right. Second, maybe Sean Marion would be the second one.
1: I was thinking Phillip Rivers.
2: I actually thought of Drew Brees before I thought of Phillip Rivers for some odd reason.
3: Wow.
0: I don't know why I thought of Ryan Leaf.
1: Eli Manning.
2: Yeah.
1: He was drafted
0: there
1: by
0: you go.
1: Them. Yeah, I'm joking. All right, last one.
0: One obscure athlete from when we were 16 years old.
1: Okay, so that would have been 1992. I'm going to go with Ohio State running back who was drafted as a defensive back in the NFL, Butler Binote.
0: Okay, so...
1: Butler Binote.
0: That's a good one. All right, I'm going to go obscure Buckeye, too. Let's see, 16 would have been about 2000. Let me go with Kenyon Rambo.
1: Ooh, I like that.
0: As my very random player.
3: The first person that came to mind for me when I was 16 years old would be Paxton Lynch. Quarterback from Northern Illinois. He's in the Heisman race for a little bit. I can remember watching him on TV, and I don't know why, but it stuck in my brain for years, wanting him to be good.
2: I don't have a damn clue why I thought of this dude, but 2015, I would have been 16 years old. How about Blue Jays reliever Brett Cecil?
0: That is very random.
1: That was random.
2: There you go.
1: That was a lot of fun, guys.
2: As obscure as I can get for you.
1: A lot of fun. All right, up next is a deeper dive. This is Rothman and Ice on The Fan.
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15: Good afternoon. I'm Tyler Danberg. The College World Series begins today from Omaha, Nebraska, with Troy and West Virginia at 2, followed by Ole Miss and North Carolina at 7. MLB, Cleveland called up former top pitching prospect Daniel Espino from AAA Columbus. His Guardians host the Tigers at 7:10, while the Reds host the Diamondbacks at 7:15. AAA baseball, the Clippers visit the Indianapolis Indians at 7:05. High school baseball, Columbus area schools and state title games today. New Albany battles Harrison at 4, Columbus Academy duels Wayndale at 5, then Bishop Watterson faces Baden at 7. World Cup, Canada clashes with Bosnia and Herzegovina at 3, then the U.S. Opens play against Paraguay at 9. 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
18: Welcome back to the show, Rothman and Ice, 97.1 The Fan. I am Dave Biddle, joined by Scotty Vegas, Cole Bartemus at the controls. If you're wondering about Anthony and Maddie, they are playing hooky today, Scott.
0: Yes, so the whole background of why we even did the old school versus new school was I'm writing the promo for our watch party at the for the World Cup at Hollywood Casino next Friday. And in it, I put in there, play hooky from work and come join us for the game next Friday at 3 o'clock. And the 21-year-old intern slash recent grad from OU is like, why are you putting play hooky in your promo script? Like, what are you, an 80-year-old man? So,
18: like, and, no, that's Dave.
0: And ultimately, we're going back and forth, and I'm like, yeah, you know what? Playing hooky does sound a little weird. I don't think anybody uses that anymore.
18: We even said, like, we heard it a lot growing up, but we never used it. Like, if we were, like, in high school, like, you would never say you're playing hooky from school. You would say you're skipping school. You're ditching school.
0: Yeah, ditch school.
18: But I think the reason it was in our lexicon to some degree, even though we didn't use it, is because our parents said it.
0: Right.
18: And our uncles, you know, aunts and, like, grandparents. It was definitely an old school thing that was passed on, but we went with skip school, ditch right. work.
0: Well, yeah. In the promo, which will start after tonight's World Cup match, it says play hooky. Cole, have you ever heard of play hooky?
19: Yes, I do know what that means.
0: Okay, so it's not that in outrageous.
19: Fact, I think Joshua Perry said that to me a couple weeks ago because I missed the day of work because I was sick. And the next day he saw me and goes, are you playing hooky? So I guess he would be 30...
18: If it's good,
19: was he 31, 32, somewhere in there?
18: Couldn't be much more than that. If it's good enough for Joshua Perry, it's good enough for me.
0: Exactly.
18: I can say that in any facet of life.
0: So it's going to be...
18: Good, if it's good for 37, it's good for me.
0: So it's going to be one heck of a promo.
19: I know in the past month or two, there was one time Matty Ice was getting on Rothman because he referred to marijuana as pot, and Ice said... That's such an old man way of describing it.
18: At least he didn't say grass. That's no, that's like because
19: that's really
18: grass, reefer, grass. Well, reefer was still kind of like reefer madness. But then it was
19: that's
18: grass.
19: Super old.
18: Grass is super old. Pot, you're right. Yeah.
19: So that didn't strike me any type of way. But that's funny that you bring that up because that was a recent example of Matty Ice getting on him for. That, like, I guess that's an old man lingo that he had.
0: So this is Deeper Dive. And so one of the stories that came across to me actually was sent to me from a big Pitt football fan. And I initially was just laughing it off.
18: That there was a big Pitt football fan?
0: Yeah,
18: that
0: they exist.
18: I'm kidding. I don't want the dozens of Pitt football fans getting mad at me. Sorry.
0: But what he sent me, he's like, oh, Mr. Beast was on campus and he has been openly teasing the idea of funding a college football NIL team. And so Pat Narduzzi actually put out on social media a picture of Mr. Beast with a bunch of Pitt college football players. And, you know, so my buddy is like, oh my gosh, we are going to start seeing kind of the Mark Cuban, where Mark Cuban put a lot of money into an irrelevant football team in Indiana and helped lead them to a national championship and getting a lot of guys. And so could Mr. Beast do this at a relevant team like Pittsburgh? And so he's talking all, oh, here we go. You know, he's talking about spending $100 million in NIL money. So it got me thinking, Dave. Well, Ohio State has a lot of really famous fans, famous alums, millionaires, billionaires out there. Who's the rich guy that you would approach for the NIL money? And I'm going to put it for Ohio State basketball because it's a little bit more of an irrelevant and a program that struggled a little bit more. OSU football has tons of money. But if you were to put a bunch of money into Ohio State basketball, who would be that person you would go after?
18: Yeah, this just enhances it if it's just basketball. I would have said the same guy if we're talking football and basketball because he's a big fan of both. He's got tons of money, and that would be LeBron James.
0: Oh,
18: that'd be number one for sure.
0: Well, he's got his own locker, right?
18: He's got his own locker.
0: Does that still exist there?
18: Yes, it still exists there. And like from what I've been told, like he takes pride in that. Like it's not one of those things where LeBron's like, Ohio State gave me a locker. Who cares? I'm LeBron James. He actually is like flattered by that. So I imagine Gene Smith reached out to him. I imagine Ross Bjork has. But if they haven't, that would be, well, Gene doesn't need to reach out to him. I'm sure if Ross hasn't, hopefully he does. LeBron would be my number one, though.
0: So I pulled up a list, guys, then I asked AI, hey, produce me a list of remarkable people from Ohio who have a lot of money that you could approach. And so here's the list of just some names, big names, and we're talking NIL donations. So here's what they threw out. They threw out Drew Carey and his connection to Cleveland. Dave Chappelle.
18: Ooh.
0: Yeah, how about that?
18: I don't know if he really likes Ohio State. I don't think he hates Ohio State. Yellow Springs, he owns the whole town, as he likes to say. Ooh, that'd be a good one.
0: We've got Halle Berry, born in Cleveland. Steven Hello. Spielberg, born in Cincinnati.
19: Really?
18: He's probably not an Ohio State guy then.
0: And then they threw out a few others. Jack Nicklaus.
18: Oh, that'd be a good one.
0: Is mm-hmm. another one you go after. That's about it. The rest are like really old guys.
19: What about Buckeyes by association? Because there is a first baseman for the Phillies who's on a $330 million contract.
18: Yes, Bryce Harper. That's a good one. The thing is, though, Bryce Harper is very rich. LeBron is wealthy. You know what I mean? Like, LeBron would be my number one. The best thing would be is for those guys to get together, like LeBron and Jack and Bryce Harper and whoever else, and like have like a fun
0: Michael day. Redd.
18: Michael Redd, exactly. Mike Conley. Mike Conley's played in the NBA now for like, what, 20 years, right? 19 years? Because his last year at Ohio State was obviously 07. 06, 07 was his only year at Ohio State, and he's been in the NBA ever since. He's got tons of money. LeBron's definitely the number one. You're talking about somebody like Mr. Beast, who I know has tons of money. Doesn't have as much money as Mark Cuban, I guarantee you that. And Mark's got a lot of time on his hands now if he made it the foolish decision to give up majority control of the Mavericks. And he still thought, he's a great businessman, right? He thought after he did that, he would still control basketball ops. He thought that until they traded Luka. Then he found out, no, you don't control basketball ops.
0: So just talking Mike Conley, the number of years in the NBA made me look at his career earnings. And I about fell over. I had no idea it was close to this. Yes.
18: Okay. I remember like he signed one that was at the time it was a max deal. Okay, I'm trying to think. I bet Mike Conley in his career has got $800 million.
0: Oh, it's not that much.
19: No.
18: Okay. One of his contracts was like close to $2 million total, wasn't it? Or $200 million.
0: He signed a 5-year $153 million contract.
18: Maybe that's what I was thinking of. Okay, only 153. Wow. So I was way too much. I was like $500 million.
19: I have to bring my guess up because I was going to say 215, that's going to be way short. This has got to be flirting with like 350.
0: $295 million in career earnings.
19: Good.
0: Yeah, I think we can approach him about some NIL money.
18: Yeah, definitely. Now, again, I think those guys pulling their money together would be great. Again, if we had a GM running the basketball team, that might help with stuff like this. What are they doing over there? Why are they treating this like it's a D2 basketball program or something? This is Ohio State. And when I covered the basketball team every day, that was during the Thad Matta era. So I know firsthand, and Buckeye basketball fans know firsthand, what this program can be. It's fallen off so much and it's sad. And it's stuff like that. I almost call it little stuff like that. That's not little in this day and age. To not have a GM, not have your version of Mark Pantone. And my friends, I understand it's completely different. Or it's different with basketball. When you have 15 guys on the roster compared to 105, obviously it's more important in football to have a GM. But Pantone is not like a one-man band. He's got like a staff working for him. So you got a GM plus a whole staff working for him. The basketball team doesn't have that. Basically, Jake Diebler is the GM.
0: Yeah, here's why I agree with that. Just because of the lack of success they've had with hitting on guys in the transfer portal, right? To me, it's like, you look back the last 5-6 years, it's been they're batting like 100 as far as good transfers in. And the couple that jumped to mind, one is Jameson Battle. He ended up being a really good transfer in. Micah Parrish was another one who I think ended up being a pretty good transfer in. But other than a select few, they have missed a lot in the portal, and I think a lot of that is scouting. And they've missed a lot in the last couple years, too. So for me, I'm with you. It's like, why has there not been more attention towards hiring a general manager? Because they've talked about it for months. This has been on the radar for a long time. Why has this not happened?
18: It was interesting, Scott. I want to get your perspective on this. And I imagine we've talked about this before on the money, but do you remember the Ross Bjork's introductory press conference with Ted Carter and all that? Like, we've been around Ohio State athletics for a long time. We've always known football is king and basketball takes a step back compared to football. But they never came out and said that until that press conference. Ted Carter came out there, who was no longer the president, came out there and said, hey, football is king. I was like, that took me back a little bit because we all know that's the case, but I've never heard somebody empowered Ohio State putting it like that. Ross Bjork then, you know, was introduced. He said basically the same thing, football is king. And I kind of like that. I'm like, good. I'm glad they're recognizing where the moneymaker is. But like, feels like basketball's just been devalued. And I know, if we were talking to Ross Bjork right now, he would disagree with that. He'd say, no, we haven't devalued it. We want our basketball program to be the best in the nation. I'm sure he does. But, you know, when you look at it, stuff like not having a GM, Diebler, I believe, is the lowest paid coach in the Big Ten. NIL money's not there. It's like they've, it's not a forgotten thing, Scotty, with basketball. But, I mean, I tell you what, they lived up to it. Football's definitely king, and basketball's taken a huge backseat.
0: So one thing that did bother me, guys, is the fact that Michigan wins a national championship in basketball. We saw a few years ago when this happened in football, and then the offseason for Ohio State, as soon as Michigan football won a national championship, OSU ended up like emptying the pockets and, okay, we are going to spend. We are going to make sure that we are the elite of the elite, and then they win the national championship the next year. Ohio State basketball sees Michigan basketball win a national championship. And I just didn't see the urgency, the like, okay, we see Michigan can do it. They can get to the mountaintop. Now we need to really focus and get ourselves up there. And I think they've had an okay off season. I don't dislike a lot of their ads in the transfer portal and the hirings as far as assistant coaches, but nothing was a splash, right? And after seeing your rival win a national championship, I expected a splash in this offseason.
18: Up next is Pre-Snap Reads. This is Rothman and Ice.
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30: Mostly cloudy skies will turn into sunshine throughout the day today with gradual clearing, highs getting in the mid to low 80s, and then for tonight, clear skies with lows down into the 60s. We will kick off your weekend on Saturday with plenty of sunshine in the forecast and highs getting in the mid to upper 80s. For The Fan, I'm meteorologist Meredith Garfalo with the 10 Weather Impact Forecast.
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18: All right, pre-snap reads. I imagine, Cole, there's not a lot of times when the star players of the Baltimore Ravens and Cincinnati Bengals are in congruence celebrating over something, but if a certain sack maniac gets traded out of the division, they like that. Let's hear from Ja'Marr Chase and Lamar Jackson.
19: Here's Lamar Jackson first.
31: I'm like, yes. I'm going to see him too. But then we got the other guy from the... Yeah, like he good too, you know. So, man, shouts out to him, you know. Shouts out to Miles, you know. Congratulations on that. But yes, that's awesome.
19: So he says that's awesome as the Miles Garrett getting traded out of the division. Here's Ja'Marr Chase.
32: Good for us. I don't really care, but good for us, you know.
33: Yeah. What was your reaction when you saw that come down?
32: Yay, and then back to practice. I mean, I really don't care at the end of the day, but, you know, it's just making it a little more of a chance, you know. It was always had a chance, but, you know, higher chance now.
18: I love Ja'Marr Chase. His voice cracks me up, though. He's got a funny voice. It's not like an Evan Turner funny voice, right, but it's like approaching those levels. Evan Turner, who sounded like a Muppet, but we love it. We love Evan Turner around here. All right, what else you got, my friend?
19: Well, there you go. What I wanted to know from you guys is, as it pertains, and we've talked a lot about this on our show, is that from the Miles Garrett angle, it's frustrating for Browns fans to lose somebody who really was like your only sense of hope, because the last season for the Browns really was so centered around Miles Garrett's sack record up to a certain point. And so now that you don't even have that entering this season, where you have like this kind of doomsday quarterback battle between Deshaun Watson and Shedeur Sanders, where, you know, it's kind of just from chatter and airtime, it's kind of seeming like Deshaun Watson's the favorite at this point. And so it's such a tough situation for Browns fans to be in. However, we were able to, because the news broke in the middle of our show when it took place, but it does make a lot of sense for Browns fans. Jared Verse, you have a lot of club control with him. So he's young. You have him for 3 years on his rookie contract, and I assume you'll extend him. So let's just say 7 years total. But it's tough, guys, for Browns fans to see Myles Garrett go. It's probably going to be tough if he wins a Super Bowl with the Rams, because there's going to be a party. In fact, we were kind of debating this. Me, Jacob Reimer, Dylan Gonzalez, and Isaiah Jacob, who was just on the show. We were debating this on Sunday of, like, if you're a Browns fan, are you rooting for Myles Garrett to win a Super Bowl? Because is that, like, are you kind of, like, partially claiming that as a victory of your own?
18: It reminds me so much of Stafford going to the Rams, not just because they're both going to the Rams, and then Detroit fans were kind of, you know, split on that when he won the Super Bowl his first year. But then what happened to Detroit? After all those bad years, they decided, okay, finally we're going to rebuild. And look, it didn't take them very long to have a really good team. So I think it was a great trade for the Browns. I think it was a great trade for the Rams. I think it's going to be one of those trades we look back on that was great for both teams. I know Isaiah disagrees with me on this next point, and many other Browns fans do as well. I think if you're going to trade Myles Garrett like they did, build for the future, I would also trade Denzel Ward. And I know, like, Isaiah's point is that'd be like a lot to handle in one offseason. You lose Myles Garrett and Denzel Ward. Yeah, but do you want to go all in on your plan, or kind of go like a little bit more than half in? Like, if I'm trading Myles Garrett and building for the future, I'm trading Denzel Ward, getting extra picks, maybe a young player, a young defensive back in the Jared Verse mold, stack some picks. I would basically tank this year so I could get the best picks available next year. I would trade Denzel Ward, but I think the Myles Garrett trade, I think that was a good trade for both teams. And I don't know. I think Browns fans are definitely going to have mixed emotions. I don't think they're going to be sad if he wins the Super Bowl, because they know they weren't going to win the Super Bowl, but they're probably going to be like, damn it, I wish he would have, like, been a Brown to win a Super Bowl.
0: Yeah, I know. It kind of feels both ways, right? Like, yeah. Like if one of my favorite players gets traded to another team and they end up winning it all, it's like, it's a mixed emotions, I feel like, is the best way to describe that. But, like, I'm all in with you. Like, I feel like it's got to be full-on tank. It's got to be tank mode. You got to get the best picks that you can at this point. And I think if you're a Browns fan, you're loving the fact that you've made this trade for the future. So, for me, like, I thought it was an A trade for the Browns.
19: I agreed.
0: So, yeah, I love it.
18: Totally. And they drafted really well the last couple of years, like, and Andrew Berry, I think, takes some heat unfairly for the Deshaun Watson. We'll never know for sure. I would bet my life that was Jimmy Haslam 100% pulling the strings on Deshaun Watson. I bet Andrew Berry just had to take one for the team there. He's done a good job drafting. It's going to be really interesting. But, yeah, I think that was a very good trade for the Browns and the Rams.
19: It's just how people talk about trades, where it's like in your mind, there's got to be a winner and a loser. But when you have two teams that are in two completely different situations in their franchises, it's like, you know, we're getting our share. Neither one cared, basically. And so it did make a lot of sense for the Browns to do that, as tough as that is.
18: I will say this. I'm still a little skeptical on this 2027 quarterback draft class. Not as skeptical as I was going into last year, but, like, people are still acting like nothing happened with Arch Manning through the first eight games last year, that he didn't look completely lost. Oh, he turned it on at the end of the year. But now people are still convinced that Arch Manning is going to be the number one pick. Maybe he will be. Do we feel like he's a sure thing?
19: People are hyping up Lenoris Sellers again.
18: Dante, and I like Dante Moore a lot, but he was inconsistent last year. He's erratic. Like, I don't see a surefire just, okay, this guy's an absolute stud. Now, at this time last year, were we saying that about Fernando Mendoza? No, someone's going to come out of nowhere. But the guys that are kind of the usual suspects up there, I don't know. I'm not saying they're bad quarterbacks. I think CJ Carr is a very good quarterback. I think Julian Sands should be getting more love. Like, he was midway through last year. People don't even talk about him now. I still think it's a good quarterback class, and we'll find out. Are you buying that this is going to be some great quarterback class?
0: I'm buying the fact that it feels like it's a really deep class. Yes. And so it feels like this coming season you might have one or two guys that separate. But you're right. Like, Mendoza last year at this time was 100-1 to be the number one pick in the draft. Like, so we didn't see that one coming at all. Like, we figured he could be a fringe first round pick at this time last year, and he busts out. So, you know, the reason for optimism to me is there is a deep number of guys. There's five or six that you could name that kind of you feel like could break out this year and separate and maybe be that top one or two picks.
18: Last year they were talking about Cade Klubnik.
0: Right.
18: Was he like a seventh round pick or something like that? Like
19: Nussmeier was a seventh round pick. Klubnik was like fourth or fifth.
18: Okay. Yeah, those are some of the guys. Yeah, even last year, Lenora Sellers was getting a lot of airplay. Carson Beck was too. He ended up finishing the year very strong. Played well against Ohio State. Was the first pick of the third round. So nothing crazy
19: there.
18: Carson
19: Beck will probably start a football game this year.
18: Yes, because their quarterbacks are Gardner Minshew and Jacoby Brissett. Yeah, you use the first pick of the third round. Like, if they fall out of contention, which they're the Cardinals, so they probably will. Hopefully not. They got a ton of Buckeyes on that team. Paris Johnson Jr., Marvin Harrison Jr., and some others. So hopefully they're not bad, but we'll see. Speaking of the Cardinals and their former quarterback, Kyler Murray, I'm not buying it's any type of real competition in Minnesota. He's won that job, and the reporters up there are saying JJ looks erratic during OTAs. And then he was asked about, is there any like awkwardness between you and Kyler? And he gave a very awkward answer. JJ did. Kyler was asked the same question, gave a very professional response. And listen, I know Kyler Murray's been a disappointment in the NFL, but I think, especially with what they've done with quarterbacks, you know, in Minnesota, I don't think that that's a legit competition. I think Kyler Murray's going to win the job. And Scotty, I think he's going to at least have a good year up there.
0: You know, it's funny because I do feel like at this point now, we got to hesitate a little bit to throw quarterbacks away and call them a bust so quickly because we saw what Sam Darnold did after what everybody assumed was, okay, that he's never going to be an elite quarterback, and now he goes and wins a Super Bowl, and he's an awesome quarterback. So I don't completely want to throw away J.J. McCarthy, but the eye test feels like we should throw away J.J. McCarthy.
18: Yeah. Where do you put Baker in there? Because he actually had success in Cleveland, but then fell off, went to the Panthers, and didn't do anything there. Then he went to L.A., which, even though it was only a few games, that had to help him being with McVay with the Rams. And now he's like a good quarterback I don't think he's elite. He's good. He's a good starting quarterback.
0: Yeah, but that's another good example of a quarterback that we at one point figured, okay, he's done. Kind of like Justin Fields. We feel like he might have one more shot in him, maybe. But a lot of people are ready to throw him away as a complete bust.
18: I think that was a good pickup by the Chiefs. He's a guy that if now I know Mahomes is coming back from an injury, so there's a chance Justin could start the season. But it sounds like Mahomes is going to start. But if he has to miss a game or two, now if Mahomes has to miss multiple, you know, five or six games, they might be in big trouble. Fields is a guy that can go in there and win a couple games for you. So I think that was a good pickup for a backup quarterback. All right, up next, we're going to take a 2-minute break, and then it's time for Tell the Truth. This is Rothman and Ice.
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14: Anthony's hidden talent is weaving a movie quote into every conversation. It's mostly not annoying. You're listening to Rothman and Ice.
18: All right, I said we're going to do some tell the truth. I'm going to have to tell the truth. That's actually the next segment. So right now we're going to talk some Ohio State football.
19: Does that count towards our total? The answer is no.
0: That would be over.
18: You're the cop of the show. I'll let you decide that.
19: I'll say no. Okay. That wasn't an on-the-money reference, so it's okay.
18: I can't believe I haven't said those three words yet on the show. I've made some other mistakes, though. Ohio State football. All right, there was a pretty cool story in The Athletic a couple days ago, and it looked at the best move for every Power 4 team in college football. Every college Power 4 team, their one best move of the offseason. And this could be a player you landed in the transfer portal, could be a recruit you landed, could be a certain player that could have went to the NFL that you retained, could be a new coach that you hired, either head coach, assistant coach, whatever, could be a coach that you retained. And the gentleman who wrote the story for The Athletic, he went with, his name Manny Navarro, he went with Chris Henry Jr. signing with Ohio State was the best move of the offseason for Ohio State, and made a salient argument. I would go with the best move for Ohio State of the offseason is bringing in Arthur Smith as offensive coordinator. I think he's going to be a big improvement over Brian Hartline. Brian Hartline, the best in the business at recruiting wide receivers and developing wide receivers. But I think he was over his head as an offensive coordinator. And it's twofold. It allows Ryan Day to take a step back and be more of a CEO, which he was not able to really do last year. He was able to do that the previous year when they had Chip Kelly. And I think Arthur Smith is going to help some of the deficiencies Ohio State had to deal with last year. Red zone, short yardage, which a lot of times goes together. Run game in general, and the offensive line. I mean, he's an offensive line coach at heart. He was an offensive lineman himself at North Carolina. So, no wrong answers here, but I went with Arthur Smith as the best move of the offseason. Scotty, what do you got?
0: What's funny, Dave, is I wrote down 10 different options. there are so many. Like, for me, underrated is getting Connor Hawkins, a new kicker, right, that we think is going to be reliable. Underrated, too, hiring a special teams coach, Robbie Disher. Like, to me, those are, like, ones that people aren't going to bring up as the best move, but I loved both of those moves. Chris Henry, of course, that was big. Arthur Smith, I agree with you on that one. I'm going to go a little off the board, and I'm going to say retaining Jeremiah Smith. And it was such a foregone conclusion. The best player is going to be back. But Miami was making a significant push for Jeremiah Smith, and he's the best player in college football, and you're retaining him back for another year in basically what's college football has become free agency every single year. And so for me, bringing back Jeremiah Smith is the biggest, most important move that Ohio State football had. And I could also, you brought this up to me too, Matt Patricia, the retaining Matt Patricia, huge deal. So that would be my argument. Number one, Jeremiah Smith. Number two, Matt Patricia.
18: I love it, Scott, because that didn't even go in my mind, and it didn't even go through my mind. And you're right. I mean, he's being very well taken care of at Ohio State, as we know. But from what I was told, he took like at least $1 million less than what Miami was offering him. So, and we see it all the time. Somebody makes a lot of money, like, what's an extra $1 million? But that's easy for you to say when it's not your money. For him to take less, again, he's very well taken care of, to stay at Ohio State.
19: Florida has no state income tax, too.
18: No, the portal's closed. But yeah, I think that's a good one. Patricia would be my number two behind Arthur Smith. But then right there would be Jeremiah Smith. But retaining Patricia, absolutely huge. Buckeyes losing 8 starters off the defensive side of the ball for the second straight year. They reloaded and then some last year. I don't think they're going to be as good defensively this year, but I think they're going to be really good. Let's go through some other ones. We'll get Cole's like thoughts on the best move of the offseason. So let's just go piecemeal. I agree with Manny Navarro that the most important recruit was Chris Henry. All right, let's go transfer portal. This is tough because they got a lot of guys that I like. I think Ohio State did a really good job of filling needs with veteran players who have proven to be good college players. These aren't like lottery tickets. These are guys you know have produced at the collegiate level, and they're veteran. It lacks star power to a certain degree compared to what they've brought in recent years, a guy like Caleb Downs and Quinshon Judkins. But I'm going to go with Earl Little Jr. was the best addition from the transfer portal. You could talk me into James Smith or Dominic Kelly or Jacoby Jackson or Devin McEwen, but I'll go with Earl Little Jr.
0: Yeah, I would agree with you. But going back to what has given Ohio State so much misery over the last decade is missing big field goal kicks.
18: Well, that's true. Right? I should have thrown Connor Hawkins.
0: And are we sure that, you know, again, are we sure that a game's not going to come down to the end when we get to the playoffs? And you need to have that confidence that your kid can make it. And, you know, so Connor Hawkins to me is a very underrated ad. Now, one thing that people forget, too, is there was about a week or two period where it looked like Bo Jackson's services as running back might be up for grabs, yes. Right? And so, to me, I do believe that retaining Bo Jackson, because I think we are going to see a big jump freshman year, because not everybody realizes the injuries that he was dealing with at the end of last season. I think we're going to see a big jump from Bo Jackson's freshman year to Bo Jackson's second year. So I think that's another one of the underrated things in the offseason.
18: Another great call on your part. I'm going to kick it over to Cole. If you got to pick the best move, and you can name more than one, best move of the offseason for the Buckeyes.
19: All right. I didn't consider this because I was only thinking of additions, so I'm glad that you guys had the floor first because I was able to kind of steal some of your ideas. I would say Matt Patricia would be number one just because I know when he came here, I was so digging my heels in on the fact that he was using Ohio State as an auditioning round to go back to the NFL. That was certainly my impression, and I would still say that, I guess, because at the time that he had came to Ohio State, the NFL hiring cycle had already basically completed itself to the point where I'm like, okay, well, go figure he's coming down to the college ranks because he probably considers himself a coordinator. I don't know this, but I assume that because of his success in his career, maybe he doesn't want to take a position coaching job because maybe he just, you know, the inner ego inside of that won't allow him because of everything that he's achieved up to that point. And so when he comes down to the college ranks at Ohio State, I think, okay, he's auditioning for the NFL and he knocked it out of the park in year one as Ohio State's offensive coordinator. And so I was just assuming, oh, go figure. Matt Patricia just waiting in the wings for another NFL defensive coordinator position. We had just seen the year before Al Golden get stripped away from Notre Dame to go to the Bengals. And so I thought that the next defensive coordinator to make that step up was going to be Matt Patricia, and it didn't happen. So Matt Patricia being on this coaching staff for a second year is something I would not have anticipated. So I got to put that as the best, I guess, off-season story for Ohio State's favor.
18: And Ross Bjork and the donors were over there like, well, he better live up to it because we're paying him $3.75 million to be, and I think he's worth every penny. It's funny, though, guys. It wasn't that long ago. Actually, it probably was. Old school. It was early in the Urban Meyer era.
19: Black Sox?
18: Yeah. I tell you what, man. On my 16th birthday, watching the Black Sox scandal, that was crazy. No, but I was covering a press conference, and it was just Gene Smith. It was Gene Smith talking to the local media, and it was a wide-ranging conversation. I want to say it was 2012, maybe 2013. And I'll never forget Gene Smith saying, we're not going to get into the business of paying assistant coaches $1 million a year. We're not going to get into the business of paying assistant coaches $1 million a year. Well, how about four times that much? I mean, it's crazy how fast things have changed in a multitude of ways in college football. College football was basically the same, Scott, like for so many years, minor tweaks. And then it's just been massive tweak after massive tweak the last few, you can't even really call them tweaks, massive changes after massive changes the last few years.
0: I would say, though, and I'm with you guys, Patricia, top one or two moves of the offseason. What was the biggest surprise to you? Like once Ohio State lost to Miami, of all the different changes that happened, I think you got to say the hiring of Arthur Smith, because that was a name that I don't think anybody would have really even considered was on the board. So that to me is the most surprising of all the moves. I was thrilled that they decided, okay, now's the time we need to actually make a hire for a special teams coach. That surprised me that they did it because they went so long without having a full-time special teams coach. But Arthur Smith's hiring, to me, is the biggest surprise of all the offseason.
18: I almost forgot about this. Like, as soon as the offensive coordinator job came open, 24/7 Sports wanted us to do, for Bucknuts, do a hot board for the offensive coordinator. I took the assignment. My number one candidate on there, Todd Monken.
0: Wow.
18: Yes.
0: Really?
18: Yeah.
0: Was Arthur Smith even on the board?
18: No, I don't think
0: I had. How deep was this board?
18: It wasn't that deep. It wasn't like it was a hot board where I had like 12 different guys on it, but it was like, because Monken at the time, you know, he had experience as, you know, an offensive coordinator with Georgia, and then he was with the Ravens, but then Harbaugh left, and there was questions if Harbaugh was going to follow Harbaugh to New York or not. I didn't think he was going to get an NFL head coaching job, but he did. The Browns obviously hired him. I'm trying to think of some other guys who were on there, but Monken, I remember on my story, was number one on the list.
0: Well, I remember. So I was down in Florida when the news broke that they were, that Ohio State made the offensive coordinator hire. And the guy who I was with was a big Penn State fan. And he's like, guess who you guys just hired? And at that time I started naming off like five, six guys. And he's like, Nope. And then it got to Arthur Smith and I about fell over. That wasn't even on my radar, most people's radar, that he was available. At one point, remember, we were talking about JT Barrett being in the conversation for offensive coordinator. So for me, the most surprising is definitely the Arthur Smith hiring.
18: And he checks so many boxes. I mean, it's still unbelievable to me that Ohio State's, both of their coordinators are former NFL head coaches. And I know you could say, well, he wasn't that good of an NFL head coach with the Falcons. Obviously, Patricia, not a good NFL head coach with the Lions. But look at those rosters. Who could have won with those Lions, or with those Lions rosters? When now Patricia did a bad job there. I think, you know, Arthur Smith did an okay job with the Falcons when you consider like most of his tenure there. He had like Desmond Ridder and like Marcus Mariota as his quarterbacks. I'm with you. That was one that took me aback. And I'll hear Steeler fans say, well, oh, we didn't have that good of an offense last year. But you guys were dead last in the NFL in spending on offense. Number one in the NFL in spending on defense, 32 out of 32 in payroll on offense. So you can't be cheap and expect elite results. What you can expect is tell the truth. That is up next. For real this time.
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18: 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Dave Biddle, Scotty Vegas, Cole Bartemus. Anthony and Maddie playing hooky today, but they will be back in full effect on Monday. And now it's time for some Tell the Truth. Hit
19: yeah,
18: it, Cole.
19: Yeah, I was just going through. I'm on the Wikipedia page right now for a list of SportsCenter anchors and reporters.
0: Oh, my gosh.
19: And it's actually kind of incredible going through some of the former SportsCenter anchors and just how many names I recognize. And I don't know if it's like a change in my viewing habits. But, you know, there are some people who are still on the roster. Scott Van Pelt obviously has the late-night sports center, so that's his. Familiar with him. Kevin Negandhi's been there since 08, quite familiar with him. David Lloyd's been there forever. Steve Levy. So there are some people who have been there forever. But, like, I look through some of the names of the former anchors, and it's just, like, my childhood on repeat. And I kind of wonder, because, you know, sometimes you just assume that everybody else views the world the way that you do. Like, I wonder if the current people who are on SportsCenter, who, like, we could barely name, I wonder if kids today are growing up and, like, those guys are our, you know, Chris Bermans and whatnot.
0: No chance. No chance. Like, my 11-year-old has probably never even seen a SportsCenter. Now, he is a sports fan, but he had never, ever is like, hey, let's throw on SportsCenter. I mean, he's watching all these sports highlights and things on YouTube. But he is not watching SportsCenter. Now, it's funny you brought that up, Cole, because Dave and I were debating during the break. We kept talking about our favorite SportsCenter anchors and throwing it back and forth. And it is crazy. This is how crazy I was about SportsCenter. I used to like to play SportsCenter Fantasy. And this might be a little bit too much. But I would like to pretend like I was the program director. And I would match up these different SportsCenter anchors with different hosts and different times and all that stuff. It was before playing
19: and you
0: fantasy
19: and Rothman
0: football.
19: Were betting on the hypothetical ratings that they would get.
0: But I was like, oh, wouldn't it be great if Rich Eisen and Chris Berman did a SportsCenter together? They rarely do. It was always Rich Eisen and Stuart Scott. So let's throw that matchup together. Yeah, I was a weird kid.
18: It's all right. You've always been very excited about that. No, you're not. You get excited about things. I like that about you. You have a lot of passion. And you're good at what you do, Scott.
19: The industry is different. The popularity is different. ESPN is different. But I don't want to be this guy who now is like a 27-year-old where I'm in between being a child and a parent. And so it's like I don't want to be the person who just like, oh, you know, these kids nowadays, because I don't know. I'm not a parent. But I do wonder what the viewership is and what the – because, like, man, me and my friends, I remember when we were kids, like – we knew it was time for bed at sleepovers when we would see the same SportsCenter air for the third time in a row.
18: Yep.
19: We'd see the we would know which highlights were coming next because we had already picked up on the pattern of the games. And it's like, yeah, dude, there's nothing left to do. Like, let's just call it a night.
18: There's just too much to do now. Maybe not too much. There's so much more to do. Like when I was in college, the internet existed, but it was in like its infant stages. So seeing something like SportsCenter, yeah, we would just watch it over and over and over and over again. Now, if you want to see highlights, man, you can just get online. You can do, you know, get on social media and get everything you need.
0: You get the highlight that you want immediately on your phone. Like, that's the difference. Like, SportsCenter, we'd actually have to wait till the next SportsCenter was on before we'd see it. But now you see it immediately.
19: Simpler times. Not SportsCenter anchors, but who were your favorite late-night talk show hosts?
18: Favorite late-night talk show hosts? I would go with David Letterman. Was the first one that came to mind. Yeah, I always liked David Letterman. I'm trying to think who else. That's definitely the top of my list. What about you?
0: Yeah, I was never a huge late night. Like, I occasionally would watch Leno a little bit. Not a huge late night host guy. Like, honestly, I was watching sports. I wasn't watching that.
18: I was the same thing.
19: You can't bet on late night talk shows.
0: Right.
18: Letterman was my exception. I used to like

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1: Okay, now I'm just stalling now.
0: Yeah, you are. I wrote down USC, Miami, and LSU.
1: Ooh, okay. I'm going.
2: That'd have been USC, great in the early 2000s.
1: I'm going USC, Miami, and.
0: Oh, wait. Why don't I go out to Hawaii? Let me.
1: Oh, there you go.
2: Oh, nailed it.
1: Oh, and let's start. We've got to start one on the in the Atlantic Ocean, too. We got to have the University of Bermuda. They're going to start No. I'm going to
2: University of Nassau.
1: Hawaii.
0: Miami
1: USC and Miami.
0: Yes.
1: There you go. Texas would be my others receiving votes.
2: That's a pretty good list right there. But I had another one. It's National Movie Night tonight. I already asked the two guys yesterday, but if you had to celebrate by watching a movie tonight, what would you watch?
1: Pulp Fiction. It's my favorite movie.
2: Oh, really?
1: Oh, yeah. My list of favorite movies, Rothman thinks this is funny because I was saying two of my favorite movies are Pulp Fiction. That's my favorite is Pulp Fiction. Like, you could make the argument that Major League's number two, and Rothman's like, those movies are nothing alike. I didn't say they were alike.
2: They're just
1: my top two favorite. But I could be talked into Shawshank. There's a lot out there. By the way, Shawshank in 94, Forrest Gump came out, and then a couple months later, Pulp came out, and then a couple months after that, Shawshank came out. Now we're lucky if we get a good movie every 3 years, let alone three classics within like 4 months.
0: So it's crazy.
2: A solid run.
0: And again, I'm weird. We already established that this segment, but I don't generally like rewatching movies I've already seen. As weird as that is, like once I've seen it.
2: Isaiah was just telling me about that.
0: Yeah.
2: He's the same way.
0: Yeah. Like, well, I've seen it. It's done.
1: Have to
0: move on.
1: When you finally watch Godfather, you're going to have to watch it again. Because I like Godfather and Godfather 2 more. Those would be on my list too, Cole. Godfather 1 and 2. I think 3 is actually underrated. It's nowhere near as good as 1 and 2. It kind of gets a bad rap. But those are the type of movies you have to watch a few times to really get it.
0: See, some of my favorite movies, you definitely don't need to rewatch. Like, Con Air and The Rock and all these stupid movies.
1: Generally, about Anchorman? Anchorman's up there for me. Okay, sure. What about, let's talk about some of our favorite comedies. Definitely The Hangover.
2: The Rock.
3: Losers always whine
0: yes.
3: about their
0: best. Oh my gosh. Greatest line. One of my favorites.
1: What's happened to comedies, man?
2: Winners Go Home.
1: We used to have so many good comedies. I mean, thinking back to the 80s, Ferris Bueller's Day Off.
0: And The Prom Queen.
1: Classic. All right, we have a watch party tonight. Team USA against Paraguay. 9 o'clock tonight at Hollywood Casino. Come out for our watch party. You can win free prizes.
0: Can't wait.
1: Again, free prizes. You don't have to do anything. Just come up. Talk to Scotty and I. We're going to have some contests. What can the good people win?
0: Oh, all kinds of things. Gift cards. We got fan gear, shirts, all that stuff. Join us 9 o'clock at the casino tonight.
1: Yeah, come on out to Hollywood Casino. We're going to have a great time. That is our show for today. Thank you very much for joining us. For Scotty Vegas and Cole Bartemus, I am Dave Biddle. Up next is Common Man and Timmy, which will feature Go to Jail Friday, as well as Music Appreciation Friday, and much more. 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
15: Good afternoon. This is Paul Keels. The U.S. begins World Cup play tonight facing Paraguay at SoFi Stadium in Los Angeles. More postseason recognition for the Blue Jackets. Zach Werenski today named NHL First Team All-Star for the second straight season by the Hockey Writers. Just last week, Werenski was named winner of the Norris Trophy for top defenseman. Baseball following off days, Cleveland and Cincinnati. Back in action tonight, the Guardians will host Detroit. Guardians have dropped four in a row and stand a half game out of first in the AL Central. The Reds begin a series at home with Arizona. Diamondbacks have lost three straight. The Reds have dropped seven of their last 10. Columbus Clippers continue their series at Indianapolis tonight. Golf second round of the Canadian Open. Ben James the leader at 10 under par. 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
23: They don't know what the f*** they're doing.
24: Happy Friday. Welcome in. Hello, good, clean boy.
25: Hello, Common Man.
24: We made it, buddy.
25: Yeah, here we did. We made it to what?
24: Another week.
25: Friday?
24: Without getting fired.
25: Yeah, I know.
24: I mean, at the end of the show, we could get fired, but we had five shows this week without termination.
25: Yeah, I mean, I guess what we do, it is just it's a thrill. But then again, isn't it kind of like how Charles Barkley just said recently to, what was that, on the DP show, whatever they were doing, and people took it seriously? I hope they fire me. I have 5 or 6 years left on my contract. Just fire me, please. Send me to Galveston.
24: Was that the
25: Galveston?
24: Dan Patrick show?
25: Yeah.
18: Hashtag DP.
24: Right. I don't know if it was a double penetration show or what it was.
25: Oh, whatever. Is that how your sick mind works? Is that what you think of? Yeah, he was on the double penetration show.
24: Speaking of double penetration, how you doing, Ted?
18: I'm doing good, Mike.
24: How you doing, Tress?
17: Doing good, Mike.
24: It's Go to Jail Friday. 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Apologize for the voice today. A little Chesty LaRue.
25: Didn't sound it.
24: I'm going to power through.
25: Didn't really sound it to me.
24: It sounds it to me.
25: Well, I'm sorry you don't feel well.
18: Yeah, it does.
24: It's Music Appreciation Friday. So 4 o'clock today, a brand new crop of Walker Told Me I Have AIDS songs. I gave you a little freebie this week with the flamenco music.
25: Yeah, we actually have, we're getting a lot of production orders in, and let's just say we got so many songs, they're bursting.
24: We're overflowing with songs.
25: They're bursting from the seams.
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25: We can't even get them all in this Friday.
24: It's Pick Your Parlay that's coming up at 5 o'clock, a little pizzazz. I want to start off the program by thanking the fine listeners last night that came to our first listener gathering that we had. A very small, intimate affair, a catered affair.
25: Mm-hmm.
24: 5 listeners brought a guest, each brought a guest. They got to hang out here after the show yesterday. We had some pizza. We had some laughs. I hope that everybody had a good time. I had a good time talking to everybody, meeting everybody. And if you weren't chosen for the listener gathering last night, don't worry. We're going to do 2 more this summer. And you probably won't get chosen for that. Well, that's not uplifting. I'm just saying, we got a lot of entries.
25: What are you doing?
24: And we have 5 people that are chosen.
25: I said before, I felt bad when we did this but you know what? It's still good that we're doing it. The drawback is not a lot of people can win. We certainly hope that the show still brings you joy if you don't get to come to one of these, because there's only 15 people total that are in. The 5 that came cannot be repeat winners either.
24: No.
25: They absolutely not be repeat winners.
24: We didn't
25: winners.
24: Let them leave. We murdered them.
25: We actually told them that they can't listen to the show ever again.
24: They don't even live anymore. They're dead.
25: That's the end of the journey. You get to that, no more listening, it's done. Yeah.
24: So we had some nice conversation. We had some pizza. We also had some 2-year-old spoiled pop because F-Bomb Jen decided to give us Pepsi that expired 2 years ago.
25: Yeah, we had.
18: I had one of those today. I was this is disgusting.
25: No, Sorry about that, Teddy.
18: What is going on with this?
24: Well, I had them out in the hangar out there.
18: Oh.
25: I will thank non-sports Matt, Jen's wife, who, by the way,
24: Jen's husband.
25: Whatever, Jen's wife,
24: well,
25: Jen's
24: husband. He's a man.
25: He's a man.
24: He's a man.
25: I'm a lot more feminine than he is, the non-sports Matt.
24: Are you kidding?
25: Yeah.
24: Absolutely.
25: Every time I shave,
24: you guys are ballroom dancing, he's leading.
25: I was telling somebody about, you know, like my facial hair, because we had a guy there that, you know, that had a good beard, and I wished mine was like him, and I was jealous of him. And I said, all I can do is I get this nasty sort of Pirates of the Caribbean patchwork scruff, and then I grow it out as much as I can, as much as I can stomach it. My wife won't touch me or look at me. Then it starts hurting again, and I shave it off, and then I'm back to being a woman. I just go from woman to having ugly, disgusting facial hair that keeps me away from the schools. I'm not even allowed near them. And then right back to Rachel Maddow. That's the cycle of, that's the circle of life. You are Rachel Maddow. It's a circle of life. But anyway, non-sports Matt ratted Jen out on the anniversary. They were celebrating their anniversary at our little shindig. And he said, hey, he saw me picking up one of the Pepsis. And he nudged me and said, hey, might want to check the bottom of that can. I said, this can, this nice can right
0: terrible,
25: here?
0: Terrible.
25: He's like, yeah, if you look on there, you could possibly see the date. It said something like 2024 or maybe 2023 on it. Like, we couldn't go $15 to get a few 12 packs of
0: back when I
25: for
0: was
25: our
0: banging,
25: guys.
0: When I was a teenager, I had a buddy in high school. His name was Chris Clark. And we had a big Coke canning and bottling factory in my town.
25: Okay.
0: And his job as a 16-year-old, he'd go every day after school, was to go to the Coke plant, and then expired cans would come in and he would erase the expiration date and put new expiration dates on there.
25: Get out of here.
0: That was his job. He ran the expiration date erasing machine.
25: That's like fraudulent behavior.
0: Of course it is. I'm sure that wouldn't fly today. That was back in the 90s when we had no rules.
25: Well, because you could taste it with these sodas. So it's not
0: just 2 years expired.
25: A new date on it and you're good to go.
0: That is what happens when you have 0 degree weather for a little while.
25: And then it freezes and thaws,
0: and then it's 100 degrees because they've been kept in a shed.
25: I didn't even think about that. That is true.
0: Yeah, that's why it tasted like that.
25: The variations of this soda. It's one thing if you just have it in a basement where it's climate controlled the entire time.
0: So for the next listener gathering, what I am promising you is 5 new winners and fresh pop.
25: Fresh pop.
0: And you know what? Because I said, and I don't like it, no Pepsi. Pepsi is banned.
25: No Pepsi. Coke.
0: That's right.
25: No fries, chips. And we're going to have dessert.
0: Yes.
25: Yeah, we're sorry. We're sorry about
0: we
25: that.
0: We didn't have
25: too.
0: Any dessert.
25: Boy, you know what? This party really sucked. I'm sorry.
18: Be thankful you were not picked.
25: Yeah.
0: We'll get it right the next time.
25: Get it right the next time.
0: The guinea pigs. They had to suffer through all that crap last night.
25: That was one lousy party last night.
0: Hurricanes push Vegas to the brink. Torts guarantees game 7. I saw that today, like, oh, Torts guarantees game 7. What the hell is he going to say? I don't know. If we're going to win game 7, of course Torts guarantees game 7. Let me tell you something. Everybody on the Golden Knights roster should be standing in front of a microphone saying, yes, we're winning game 6. Can I print that for bulletin board material? Yes, you can. We're winning game 6.
25: Take it downtown and print it.
0: Right. I never understood that. Like, oh, he's guaranteeing. He's like, what does he have to lose by that? They have to win or they're eliminated. Yeah, the season's over.
25: It's not anything that we need to make a big deal out of.
0: You
25: it's
0: think the Hurricanes the are sitting the in the dressing room lose. Saying, oh, did you see what Torts said? He guaranteed victory.
25: What is there supposed to be? Some kind of ramification for when a coach or a player guarantees victory and then you lose? Maybe. Maybe that's what people want.
0: Nikita Kucherov, coach, wins the heart.
25: La Femme Nikita.
0: Uh-huh.
25: Ever watch that show?
0: Yep.
25: USA Network.
0: Right after Pacific Blue?
25: She was striking.
0: The bike cops? Remember that? Maybe a little silk stockings was on there, too?
25: Little burn notice.
0: Connor McDavid just 10 points back. It was the closest race in like 26 years. Zach Werenski, if you're keeping score at home, finished 7th. And then we have the World Cup tonight. Team USA against Paraguay. That's 9 o'clock this evening. All right, coming up next, we have a special announcement to make. We're going to have a special guest on this show next week, and we'll tell you who it is.
25: We even told our friends last night.
0: That's
25: who it
0: right.
25: Is.
0: They
25: got to know that at
0: Maybe
25: least.
0: They got on the message board and screwed it. Screwed us?
25: They screwed it.
0: Screwed it. Double
25: they
0: penetration
25: just
0: style?
25: Screwed it.
0: That's right. We're going to tell you who our special guest is going to be. Coming up next, Colin Mann and Timmy on The Fan.
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2: We've got some holdup due to a vehicle fire that's blocking the right lane on eastbound 270 on the south outer belt after US 23. And watch out for another delay due to a crash on East Main Street at South Washington Avenue. 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Show you appreciate him. This Father's Day, show you appreciate him. Ashcroft and Oak. Do it before he says he doesn't need anything. 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
7: Mostly cloudy skies will turn into sunshine throughout the day today with gradual clearing, highs getting in the mid to low 80s, and then for tonight, clear skies with lows down into the 60s. We will kick off your weekend on Saturday with plenty of sunshine in the forecast and highs getting in the mid to upper 80s. For The Fan, I'm meteorologist Meredith Garfalo with the 10 Weather Impact Forecast.
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24: A big Saturday. Let me tell you about it. Cleveland Browns weekend. It's from 6 to 8 a.m. Then it's the best of T-Bone and Tyvis from 8 to 9. 9 o'clock, it's Tee to Green with Skip Mossick live from Scioto Country Club. You know who's going to be on?
25: I think he has a Buckeye basketball legend who's sort of like an honorary guy for
24: the event. The U.S. Senior Open's going on there.
25: Yeah.
24: Michael Redd is involved with that.
25: We don't think about Michael Redd enough
24: in this town. About him plenty.
25: Okay. I swear I see him at almost every Buckeye men's basketball game, like sitting courtside kind of behind one of the baskets. I think we should make more things of Michael Redd.
24: I love me some Michael Redd. Plus, 10 o'clock tomorrow morning, 10 to 1. It's Fan Sports Sunday with Reeser and Tito. And then we have Reds at 3:40 tomorrow. Jake Diebler.
25: Diebs. Big year. Big year for him.
24: Right now,
25: the offseason, and obviously coming up into this next season.
24: Huge year for him. And next week, he's going to be in here with us, and I'm going to look him dead in the eyes and say, Coachy, it's a big year for you. Big, because John Diebler will be our special guest. And we don't do these little, like, eight-minute chats. It's boring. Instead, he's coming in to visit us for the better part of an hour. So we're going to do that, Wednesday at 4? Is that right?
25: Wednesday at 4 o'clock. And I'm thinking into the future, too. And I'd like to have maybe one of their best players on, too. I know you got Bynum, you got Mobley, you got the new kid, Anthony Thompson, coming in. So
24: how about Mobley?
25: I certainly would like to get...
24: Why no Mobley?
25: Well, whoever we consider the best player. I kind of tend to agree with you that's John Mobley right now. I mean, I don't really even think there's a debate. Starting off, it's John Mobley's team. Bruce Thornton's gone. John Mobley, I thought, took a hell of a nice step from freshman year to sophomore year, which is why he, no problem with it, tested the waters with the NBA draft. That's absolutely what it's designed for. That's what you're supposed to do. We all thought and knew with the opportunity here to actually be the engine of a team in the Big Ten that, you know, for starting predictions is supposed to be top 10 in the conference, which has you in the tournament. And you and I have talked before. We would like to see this
24: get in the tournament.
25: I don't want to either.
24: That shouldn't be the goal.
25: You let me finish. We need to not be picked around 8 to 10 to start a season anymore. We need to push past that and get this program to a point where, you know, we love the components so much where people are saying, oh, that's a top 3 Big Ten team. Like, they're in the mix to win the Big Ten championship, regular season or tournament, and then do some serious damage in March Madness.
24: Teddy?
11: Do you think Coach Diebler plays the ping pong?
25: That's a good question.
24: I bet you he does. I've seen his golf swing. He certainly has some good hand-eye coordination.
25: How about that golf swing? Yeah, I reposted that when Nicole Sheeran was out there for the pro-am.
24: He's coming off a knee injury, so I don't know if the pong's going to be too much with the back and forth and...
25: Well,
11: that's why I was impressed because it's different.
25: I could tell from the swing, because I'm like that ball was not veering off to the right, that he hit that somewhat down the middle of the fairway. Maybe that had like a 5 yard cut fade to it because it didn't look like he's able to activate that lower body as much.
11: The glutes?
25: The birthing hips, but really you gotta have some leg action, some flexion to twist in the golf swing, but I heard that was quite impressive for him coming off of his surgery.
24: Let's see, Teddy,
25: he didn't have time to play either.
24: When Timmy and I play, I mean, we're pretty expert craftsmen when it comes to ping pong. We move people side to side.
11: You guys move guys back and forth.
24: My worst nightmare is that, you know, Diebler shows up and we put him on the shelf again because he tears something playing pong with us.
11: That would be a nightmare.
25: He's a guy that from the moment I first went to a practice over there, I also respected it. He would get out there and really hustle with the players. He would get in on a defensive drill.
24: You know who else used to do that?
25: Who?
11: Coach Mata.
25: Oh, and look what happened.
24: Well, I'm just saying that was, you know, pre-dead foot.
25: Right.
24: But he used to go out there and really get a workout.
25: I mean, Jake Diebler is nowhere near in years where Thad was, but we did, you know, point out before, even when Thad was only 45 or so, he looked like he was pushing 60.
24: I know.
25: I was blown away the first time I Wikipedia'd and saw, like, oh my God, he's how old? I thought he was in his twilight of his career, last couple of years, and then he'd have to hang it up.
24: So Jake Diebler coming on the program next Wednesday, 4:00. He had the entire team over to his house on Tuesday night for a dinner.
25: Yeah,
24: they played
25: cornhole.
24: They had a giant Connect Four. They had an inflatable arcade basketball game. Here's my question.
25: Mm-hmm.
24: That's my nightmare, by the way, having that many people in my house at one time.
25: Would you do it if you were a head coach, though? Would you do it just because have the guys over?
24: I would do it, and then I would have, like, waiting on the porch after everyone was gone, Stanley Steamer. Just like waiting there to come in and clean the floors and the carpets and everything. My question is, do you think Coach said to everyone who came, I mean, this is staff, this is players, this is a big gathering, all right? Do you think he said to everybody, hey, thanks for coming, shoes off? Because let me tell you something right now. Pope Leo could show up at my house and say, hey, Your Holiness, big White Sox fan, do me a favor, lose his shoes. No, but I was in the Pope Mobile. It's all clean in there. Doesn't matter. Lose the shoes.
25: What kind of shoes do you think the Pope wears?
24: Orthopedic, like an orthopedic black.
25: I would think he wears like a very delicate cloth.
24: Because they're basically
25: throwing out red carpet anywhere that he walks.
24: You know what I bet he's got?
25: So it's nice and fuzzy and soft.
24: He's got the flowing garments. So he doesn't want to bend down and tie a shoe. He's probably got like a slip-on Skecher. Slip-on Skecher.
25: I feel like it's a holy. I feel like whatever he's wearing, you can't buy in the store. He's not going on Amazon and getting your basic Skechers or Nikes.
24: The Vatican's got their own cobbler?
25: I do.
24: No, yeah. I don't think so.
25: You don't think the Vatican's going to make the Pope anything that he wants? This is hand-woven, high-quality crap we're talking about.
24: The Pope is a fine American. He's wearing a Skecher.
25: No way.
24: I'm telling you.
25: You're out of your mind. If you think Pope Leo is wearing some stupid Skecher.
24: He's eating a tavern-style
25: like
24: pizza,
25: 55 and up guy.
24: Square cut, thin.
25: Well, that may be.
24: Having a Skecher. And
25: that
24: by the way,
25: we
24: have the official declaration, and people around the world are pissed off because Pope Leo yesterday went on social media. You know, he always goes on social. He's telling you know, how we should act and all that stuff.
25: Something about pizza? I missed this.
24: Hold on. I'm going to tell you. He talked about the start of the World Cup. All right?
25: Okay.
24: And everybody's all pissed off because the Pope called it soccer. And let me tell you something.
25: He's from Chicago.
24: I understand that, but he's also been very European. He's worked in South America for a long time. You'd think maybe the Pope would say football, but no.
25: No. Nope.
24: He said soccer, and all the people who are not American are all pissed off about it. I like how, of all the things to get pissed off about, like, well, we got a lot of hoarding of money, maybe a lot of treasures in the Vatican. Maybe you spread that around. You feed some poor people. Maybe you don't touch the boys anymore.
25: Nope.
24: But the thing that really gets us pissed off is the fact that the Pope called football soccer.
25: You can put the Italian in the Pope, but you can't take the soccer out of the American. I guess that's what that shows. And since he is the Pope.
24: You lost me. You lost yourself, didn't you?
25: Tonight! I thought it was pretty clear. What he says goes.
24: Well, that's right.
25: It is papal law.
24: Papal law.
25: Yeah.
24: Papier-mâché.
25: Papal and papal.
24: The Big Ten has apparently decided not to prohibit schools from scheduling Texas Tech because of the Brennan Soresby ruling.
25: Whatever.
24: Meanwhile, Texas Tech continues to make complete asses of themselves for justifying their behavior. Did you see the school president come out?
25: Did I see it?
24: Give us some more gobbledygook.
25: Do you know that was 20-some minutes of all the Texas Tech holes just sitting there, podcasted up like everyone in the world is doing now?
24: Remember, he's a
25: podcast studio.
24: He's a beacon of higher education.
25: Oh, my
24: learning.
25: God.
24: That's what he's about.
25: He said, where was the thing that I pinned? You'll love this. This was something that was actually said. So the president is Lawrence Chovanec, right? This was his little take on the NCAA gambling rules. He said, I think we have to recognize the rules in place now were made long before there were millions of young people walking around with a legal gambling apparatus in their pocket.
0: Mm-hmm.
25: That's what he said about this.
0: That's what he said.
25: He's basically saying, I mean, what do you expect these kids to follow the rules? These incredibly modern rules of don't gamble on the sport that you're playing in and on the games that you're playing in.
0: Yeah, but back when, Washington was crossing the Delaware, you didn't have a smartphone in your pocket where you could put some action.
25: No, you didn't.
0: Old-fashioned then.
25: Now that the apparatus is right there.
0: You had to go to the saloon.
25: Yeah, now that the old...
0: Find Scabs McGee and put some money on it.
25: I can't stop. I mean, we all, every person in the world has one of these apparatuses, and yet we all don't seem to be falling down the same pit hole of gambling on the games that we're actually participating in.
0: It is a go-to-jail Friday. Get in touch with us. If you want to send somebody to jail, we will sentence them probably to death. I want to talk to you about a 4-ton potato coming up next. Where are you going to get a tease like that?
25: Here.
0: Bishop and Friends?
25: No. It's a big potato.
0: Rothman and Ice? No.
25: You said four ton?
0: 4 ton.
25: That's like a couple. How much is
0: potato?
25: How much is an elephant? How much is a ton? A ton is 2,000.
0: Are you saying that with like fact behind that or just guessing?
25: A ton is 2,000 pounds. Authority. I declare.
0: Oh.
25: Do you challenge?
0: No.
25: Do you believe me?
0: No. But I'm not confident enough to challenge.
25: 2,000 pounds.
0: If you wanted to tell me that Firehouse subs are cold, then I would challenge. Because I'm confident in that.
25: They were cold when they got to me.
0: my soul is cold. 4-ton potato in 2 minutes. Colin Mann and Timmy on The Fan.
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12: There's a couple minute delay due to an accident on East Broad Street near James Road. We also have a crash on the shoulder of southbound 270 on the East Outer Bell at 33, causing some delay there. 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
25: Man, you got me thinking about French fries now, you jerk.
0: I got it.
25: Mentioning the potato. All I want is some fries.
0: The Dublin Irish Festival.
25: Oh.
24: is coming July 31st to August 2nd. All right. And at the festival, the Big Idaho Potato Truck will be there. It's a 4-ton replica, not a real potato, just so you know. Mm. I mean, we can't grow a 4-ton potato, and I'm going to tell you why in a second. A 4-ton replica of a russet potato that tours the country promoting the American Heart Association and American Diabetes Association certified Ohio potato and its mission to help small charities in towns and cities with its A Big Helping program. Now, here's some facts about a 4-ton potato.
1: Get some facts and come back and see me.
24: You ready?
1: Yeah,
24: if
1: please.
24: If the spud were real, which it's not, but if it were, it would take 7,000 years to grow. Yield 20,217 servings of mashed potatoes, weigh as much as 21,562 regular potatoes, and produce 1 million French fries.
25: A million fries.
24: 1 million fries.
25: I don't like that yield. If I'm growing that tater over 7,000 years, I want that to feed basically everybody on planet Earth. Like, that's what I should be able to get out of a 7,000-year potato?
24: No,
25: it should be like
24: Earth, dude.
25: Should be like Jesus with a fish. Just keep regenerating.
24: Jesus with a fish.
25: I'm actually on the website right now of BigIdahoPotato.com, and there is just some beautiful footage of this big red Mack truck with this giant potato just cruising down the Idaho state roads, probably heading out from Coeur d'Alene or somewhere beautiful like that. Bo Bishop's probably tailing it with the RV. Got the whole pack of kids, Bootsy and Beamsy, chasing that thing down. You got the Oscar Mayer Wiener mobile probably.
24: Nah, the Wiener doesn't hang out with the potato.
25: It's like the wide load stuff. You got the Wiener in the front, the Wiener in the back, potato in the middle.
24: You got the Wiener in the front, the Wiener in the back. You know what you say when you're driving down the road and you see one of the potatoes?
25: Oh, man.
24: You know what you say?
25: I just scream.
24: What do you think you scream?
25: Walker told me I have AIDS.
24: Nope.
2: See you later. It's a tater.
24: That's what you do.
25: Who the hell's that?
24: Torg.
25: Really?
24: That was his home run call.
25: That's Torg?
24: That was his home run call.
25: Play it again.
2: See you later. It's a tater.
25: All right. I hear it now.
24: Yeah.
25: I hear it now.
24: Hey, dude.
25: Do you know?
24: Look at that giant spud, dude.
25: Do you know how I saw the Oscar Mayer Wienermobile just out in the wild one day? Like, think about the odds of you just seeing that in the middle of a state road somewhere outside of, you know, Uniontown, Pennsylvania. What are the odds?
24: What are the odds of that?
25: What are the odds? There's only two.
24: What are the odds?
25: There's only like two of those. And they don't.
24: You were at Wienerfest.
25: It's not like that. No, I wasn't. It would be something different if you came from, you know, a place where you knew the Wienermobile was. Like, if they said that the Wienermobile was going to be down on 3rd Avenue in Columbus, and then you were in the area, and then you wound up catching it, that's not the same. We're just leaving a family weekend, cruising up a little hill, and then all of a sudden, like, Sarah and Jack are sort of half asleep in the car, and I'm driving, and I'm, you know, sipping on my coffee, and I just meanwhile go,
24: Wiener!
25: Wiener! Hey! Wake everybody up. What? Jesus! Like, it's an Oscar Mayer Wiener.
24: It's a big wiener.
25: You see it? There?
24: Yeah, I'm going to go back to sleep.
25: Sucker's like 30 feet tall when it's driving.
24: What are the odds of that?
25: It's humongous.
24: You know, at
25: it's
24: my
25: like
24: wedding.
25: 75 feet long and 72 feet tall.
24: When I got married to my lovely wife, we both have a crazy aunt, okay?
25: Everyone's got a crazy aunt.
24: I understand that. And so I'm at the wedding, and Kristen's crazy aunt and my crazy aunt come up to me at the same time. And they say, you know what we just found out?
25: What?
24: And I said, what? She says, well, my aunt said, I'm your godmother, and this is Kristen's godmother. What are the odds of that? And I said, well, if you ran into each other at a rest stop on the Pennsylvania Turnpike, I'd say, what are the odds of that? But
25: right,
24: considering it's our wedding, where the two of us are getting married, and you're both here, I'd say the odds are pretty damn good.
25: Those are pretty damn good.
24: What are the odds of that?
25: Yeah.
24: I saw a Wienermobile, and then just a pair of fairy godmothers showed up.
25: I think me seeing the Wienermobile was somewhere like the dude hitting two hole-in-ones in the same round. Of all the space in the United States of America, and that sucker could have been anywhere in the country. Now, I guess I'd have to look up where it's based. And where do you think the Oscar Mayer Wienermobile is based? Seems like a New York company. I don't know. I don't know where Oscar Mayer's from.
24: Where's the headquarters there?
25: What do you think, Teddy? Let's get. No, don't look. Let's guess. I'm going to say it's in New York State, Oscar Mayer. That's just a wild guess.
24: I'm going to say Pennsylvania. I'm going to go with Pennsylvania.
25: Pennsylvania.
24: Oscar Mayer, where is it, Teddy?
4: It is headquartered in Chicago, Illinois.
24: Oh, I should have guessed that. The encased capital. The encased meat capital of the world.
25: All right, so if it's based in Chicago, I'm in the western PA. Yeah.
4: Historically, it used to be in Madison, Wisconsin. So that's where it historically was, but now it's in Chicago.
25: So the company was founded in Wisconsin is what you're saying?
4: Yeah.
25: So toilets and hot dogs.
24: Toilets?
25: Cheese. Kohler.
24: Oh, that's there?
25: That's them, right? Yeah. Kohler, Wisconsin?
4: Yeah, absolutely.
25: And then you got the Whistling Straits. Got sort of the Pebble Beach of the Midwest up there,
4: nice,
25: too.
4: Yeah.
25: Oh, right on the water, Teddy.
4: You're going there, aren't you?
25: A lot of heather. A lot of fescue.
24: You know, I'm looking at the entertainment lineup for the Dublin Irish Festival.
25: How's it doing?
24: I'm not thrilled.
25: Should you be there?
24: Well, I pretty much should. I think I draw a better crowd.
25: You're like one of the dudes in Dublin.
24: Well, normally they get at least like a band or two that you've heard of before, but this is pretty much just all like Irish fiddlesticks and here's...
25: Do they have like the bagpipes of Dragoon or anything?
24: We got the pipers. We got...
25: What do we got?
24: I'm looking.
25: Allie the Piper.
24: We got...
25: Jizzo is going to be there. That's got to be pretty good.
24: Got the Rice Brothers. You got the Hooligans. You got them.
25: You got Mossy Moran.
24: Oh, Mossy Moran.
25: You got the Yankee Celtic Consort.
24: Ladies of Longford. Looks like they have quite the jam session going on.
25: Gaelic Storm. Okay.
24: This really sucks.
25: What? Don't say that. It's the pride of Dublin. I'm sure even though you don't,
24: what about
25: you
24: some
25: don't
24: Irish
25: recognize
24: themed?
25: These names,
24: what about like a
25: mean
24: tonic?
25: They're not going to put on a killer show. Tonic?
24: Tonic.
25: If you could only see the way she loves me.
24: Emerson Hart is the lead singer of Tonic. He's very Irish. Super Irish.
25: Okay. Maybe.
24: Bob Ford and the Ragamuffins are going to be there.
25: Teddy, do you know who the best guest ever would be for the Irish Festival? One of the top actors, one of the top billing actors of all time.
24: Liam's Neeson?
25: Liam's Neeson.
4: What would he sound like?
25: But I don't know if I could go because I'm from Belfast.
24: He's Northern Irish.
25: That's Northern Irish.
24: Right, that's not the same thing.
25: I'm not going to the Irish Festival. I'm going to the Northern Irish Festival.
4: That's Rory too, right?
24: Yeah,
25: Rory's Northern Irish. Colin Farrell? He's probably regular Irish. Yeah.
4: How about Bono?
24: You too.
25: I mean, you too.
24: Have them out. What are they doing?
25: They're probably Dublin based.
24: They're Dublin.
25: Right? Yeah.
4: Why can't you get
25: them? Regular Irish?
24: Yeah, exactly. Instead, we got the Narrowbacks. John Whalen.
4: The Cranberries.
24: She's dead.
25: Ooh. She died.
24: Dolores O'Riordan.
25: She alcohol
24: poisoning.
25: It's been long ago.
24: She drank herself to death.
25: I get that alcohol poisoning. You didn't have to add in she drank herself to death.
24: Well, I'm just saying. It's a cautionary tale to all the kids out there.
25: Well, it is. You don't have to like double up on how
24: say
25: tragic
24: she, I
25: that
24: say
25: is.
24: She died like 5 years ago, 4 or 5 years ago.
25: Oh, man. I haven't listened to the Cranberries in a minute.
24: So it's 2018. It's been a while.
4: It's stained.
24: They can't play the Dublin Irish Festival.
4: Not Irish?
25: You're not allowed to play.
24: It may be Irish, but
25: you're not allowed to play if you don't have any kind of Irish theme. Kind of doesn't make any sense then, right?
24: Well, right. I think so. What are we missing?
25: I'm not going to get Bob Marley to play the Irish Fest, right?
24: Scottish. So they can't go. I would walk 500 miles and I would walk 500 miles just to be...
25: No, not yet!
24: You skipped!
25: Sorry, we can't even play the music.
24: We get popped. By the way, we keep getting popped by Spotify.
25: Getting popped.
4: Yeah.
24: Because we play little snippets of songs and Fish is like, what are you going to do about it? Stop playing the songs. I'm not going to stop playing the songs. You know what? Spotify can kiss my ass.
25: Because yes. I got laid in Napa. Ooh.
4: Stop subscribing to Spotify.
24: Go get the podcast someplace else.
4: That's right.
25: I got soaked in wine and I was sucking on a cork and I got laid in Memphis.
24: Sucking on a what?
25: Cork.
24: Jesus,
25: the
24: Timmy.
25: The cork goes in the wine bottle, you dummy.
24: I got really scared.
25: You always do that to me.
24: Sucking on a cork?
25: Yeah.
4: Yeah, make sure you got all those letters correct.
25: That's what you do.
24: What happens if you take the R out of that?
25: What happens? COC.
4: Spotify bans us.
25: What's the difference? COK.
4: We're banned. Banned from Spotify. Here's your t-shirt.
24: That's a new t-shirt we should have. 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
25: That's our fourth album.
24: Go to Jail, coming up next. 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
16: Traffic is slowing down due to an accident on southbound 270 after Roberts Road on the west outer belt. And keep an eye out for a disabled vehicle if you're on eastbound 270 on the north outer belt near 71. 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This Father's Day, show you appreciate him. 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
9: Let's get one thing perfectly clear. If you're not willing to kill baby Hitler, you're a moron. This is Common Man and Timmy.
24: You know, I was watching the CNBC this morning.
1: What are they talking about?
24: SpaceX.
1: Oh, SpaceX. Because today goes was the public.
24: Public day for SpaceX.
1: SpaceX goes public.
24: Certainly not a supervillain and cult leader. Elon Musk was there and had all his cronies there and all his followers chanting and repeating after him. $2 trillion valuation for SpaceX. The whole goal for SpaceX is to put data centers in space and then to ultimately colonize Mars. So that's not possible. I'm not saying any of that.
25: Aren't we supposed to do something on the moon before we go to Mars?
24: Moon.
25: Where's the...
24: Let the Bezos moon, the worry about the closer. Moon. Now, that's Blue Origin crap.
25: How are we going
24: SpaceX is going to Mars.
25: SpaceX.
24: NASA goes to the moon. SpaceX is going to Jupiter. Look, I'll say this and I'll be done with it. First of all, I think Elon Musk is a supervillain and you're all stupid. Second of all, I love how today on planet Earth, 800 million people don't have access, not can't afford, don't have access to electricity.
25: Is that true?
24: That is true.
25: Closing in on a billion people, we don't have an electrical grid.
24: 800 million.
25: We have that many third world countries.
24: But we get a company that says today, let's colonize Mars.
25: Well,
24: a barren wasteland of nothing.
25: But we're going to have lots of electricity if we do.
24: Of course. Got to breathe the air. Got to be comfortable.
25: Nothing.
24: A little cold there.
25: What are we doing? Like a Truman Show?
24: Need central heating.
25: Yeah, and I'm all right. We got to be doing a Truman Show.
24: The big dome.
25: Dome, right?
24: That's where the bears are moving.
25: What if it gets
24: Northwest Indiana, Mars, who cares?
25: Fort Wayne?
24: Sure,
25: Fort
24: whatever.
25: Fort Wayne or Mars?
24: Who cares?
25: Take your pick, as long as they put a gigantic Portillo's there.
24: But hey, we got 800 million people. No electricity, no access to it. But don't worry. We're going to go to Mars. Let's go to jail.
25: Let's go.
9: He's the judge, jury, and executioner. Timmy Hall says, go to jail.
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25: Mikey, do you remember what I did yesterday?
24: Wet your pants?
25: At our party? Well, wetting your pants is cool. So consider me Miles Davis.
24: Uh-huh.
25: I do that all the time. But I didn't try to do this.
24: I know what you did.
25: I didn't try to do this. This was a complete accident, but it doesn't matter. I still did it. So we had two lovely friends from Paisano's Peppers. If you guys see them around town,
24: fantastic product.
25: Pick yourself up some peppers. They do the mild, they do the hot.
24: Youngstown.
25: They do the Youngstown style peppers.
24: If you're from Northeast Ohio, you know exactly what type of peppers we're talking about here, and they are delicious. You put them on anything.
25: Literally put them on anything.
24: Eggs,
25: guys,
24: pizza, whatever the hell you want.
25: Put them on the eggs, all that stuff. You get a nice beef sandwich, put them on there. Be delicious. So we're ending the party. And, you know, we got pizzas that we're trying to take home. You were so kind to help me carry my pizza and my peppers out to the car. Also, I had to take two trips. It's not like you gave me any grief over it either. And so when I was, you know, wrapping up, they were giving me some of the peppers. And they had a nice little, like, white bag. And, you know, they put the peppers down there at the bottom of it. And without even thinking about it, we're still standing around. There was, like, 10 of us right there.
24: Where'd
25: we're
24: you
25: chatting.
24: Put the bag of peppers?
25: And I just, without even thinking about it, reached back. And for, like, 10 seconds... I set the peppers on Pongy table, and Scotty Vegas,
24: good for Scotty,
25: catches me.
24: He calls you out on it in front of everybody.
25: Catches me in the act. I look over at Scotty, and Scotty's mouth is agape.
24: Yeah.
25: And he's just staring at me, and I'm like, what? I'm like, what do you want to tell me? Like, what happened? And then I just kind of look. I'm like, oh, and I grabbed the peppers and I pulled them off. They didn't leave any stain.
24: I don't care.
25: They didn't leave any, like, Dom Tabari ace mark, but I still
24: don't care.
25: I still did it.
24: You're the one that helped me make the rules for the ping pong table.
25: The rules still
24: apply. No personal items and no food. We had a bunch of guests in here last night. Guests in our corn.
25: Nobody did it.
24: Nobody did it. Except for you.
25: No one. Yep. And so the rule still applies, but I need to serve a stiff punishment.
24: You can pick them. Three toes chopped off.
25: Three toes?
24: You can pick whatever three you want.
25: Are you sure you want to do that to me? Because how am I going to play Pongy after the toes are gone?
24: Maybe to make you a little bit better because you suck anyway.
25: Maybe chop off the wiener. I'll still be able to move.
24: No, I want something that's actually going to cause you some trouble. I'll do you a favor and your wife a favor if that wiener's gone.
25: Yeah, you
24: Hashtag would. DP.

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1: Can like pour into the laptop and take care of my first three or four tasks of the day. He comes by and he's like, you got any ketchup packets here? I'm like, ketchup packets. And I don't want to hear it. I know we just did a thing about ketchup on hot dogs.
2: Well, he probably knows.
1: It's not the same thing.
2: Who's a child in this office?
1: It's got nothing to do with
2: Who
1: that.
2: Who douses everything he eats in ketchup?
1: I don't douse everything I eat in ketchup. I don't have any ketchup packets. I don't bring a bottle of ketchup to work.
2: Seen you with the ketchup.
1: Why would I have ketchup packets?
2: Basically having sex with it.
1: I might have ketchup packets if I go to Chick-fil-A and I get some fries. I can't go to Chick-fil-A anymore either, though, can I?
2: Why?
1: Because I can't go during lunch hours.
2: No, you can't go at 12:45 and expect just to cruise on in there, you moron.
1: I can't go at 11:30. I can't go at 11:45. I can't go at 12:15. I can't go at 1 o'clock. I can't go at any time during the day when it makes sense.
2: You know what my mom would say to me?
1: I don't want to hear what your mom would say.
2: Tutti wooti.
1: Yeah, too bad, so sad.
2: That's right.
1: Yeah, too bad, so sad. That's why I brought in my turkey sandwich today, like Teddy.
2: Teddy?
1: Yeah.
2: Tutti wooti.
1: Yeah. Too bad, so sad. But Bax asking me for ketchup packets. Why? Because he brought in tater tots. Like, where the hell did you get tater tots? He's like, I got them from home. I'm like, well, if you brought them from home, why didn't you bring your own ketchup with them? Well, my wife packed my lunch. Okay, your wife packed your lunch. Must be nice. Why didn't you look into the lunchbox to see if there was any ketchup in it? Sorry, I don't have any ketchup. Look in the kitchenette or go upstairs and look there. No ketchup. No mustard. I don't have anything at that desk.
2: Don't ask Timmy for condiments.
1: I don't have condiments at my desk.
2: He gets pissed off if you ask him for condiments.
1: I actually have something for you, Paul Keels. I have an unopened bottle of Montgomery Inn barbecue sauce.
2: That's a condiment?
1: I think you'll take that.
2: See, that's why he thinks you have ketchup, because sealed. You have all this crap on your desk.
1: It's sealed. Kiss from a rose.
2: Ba-ba-da, ba-da,
1: it's waiting for someone to take it home.
2: Ba-da-ba. Baby! We're going to do Music Appreciation Friday.
1: Oh,
2: coming
1: baby.
2: Up next. We've got a new crop of Walker Told Me I Have AIDS songs. And I got to tell you, I think I outdid myself. I really do. That's next. Common Man and Timmy on The Fan.
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5: Traffic is slowing down due to an accident that's on East Main Street at South Washington Avenue, and you're going to hit a five-minute delay on westbound 670 from Grandview Avenue to I-70. 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
10: Good afternoon. This is Paul Keels. The U.S. preparing for their opening match in World Cup play tonight, facing Paraguay at SoFi Stadium in Los Angeles. Meanwhile, at the half, Canada trails Bosnia-Herzegovina 1-0. Cleveland Guardians at home of the Detroit Tigers tonight. Guardians trying to break a four-game losing streak and find themselves a half game out of first in their division. Cincinnati Reds have lost seven of their last ten, are at home to open a weekend series with the Arizona Diamondbacks. Columbus Clippers continue their series at Indianapolis tonight. Meanwhile, Utah's become the first college athletic program to finalize the deal with a private equity group. It's reported this will be a nine-figure impact on Utah's program. 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Breaking sports news. When it happens on The Fan, Ohio's sports destination.
11: This show cuts harder than a Cape Cod chip inside Timmy's mouth. 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
0: You know, I had somebody say to me just last week, said, you know, Friday when you play all the songs, it's my favorite part of the week. And I said, thank you. It's my favorite part of the week, too, because I don't have to talk.
12: It's one of my favorite parts of the week as well, because I don't want to talk.
0: He said, I don't want you to talk.
12: Would you like me to throw in a jailbird because it sort of fits with what you're about to do? I got one here from our buddy Ryan, Maine Buckeye guy, and this one fits. So my little partners, My wife wants to throw me and my 8-year-old son in jail every time one of us sees the other at home in the morning, after school, etc., what have you. We start the conversation with, well, how you doing, little partner? And then we proceed to speak the lines to each other to complete the bit. It was a bit awkward explaining AIDS to my son, but I am a doctor, and he's a thoughtful, smart kid.
0: There you go. You got it out of the way.
12: Also, thankfully, modern medicine has allowed those with AIDS to live as long as the general population, and the stigma is much less in 2026. So that's a good observation from a doctor right there. I say this is good, clean fun. She says it's jailworthy. What say you, common man?
0: You're asking the wrong person because the other day, we have a little thing in the house that we do.
12: Mm-hmm.
0: It's almost like a homing device.
12: Yeah.
0: It's a Ricordati thing that we do, the three of us, me, my wife, my 9-year-old daughter. We make this little noise.
12: Meh. Oh, yeah. Meh. Yeah. I remember you saying that.
0: And it just lets the other one know that you either want something or you're someplace or something happened, you drop something. It's just a catch-all, really.
12: Meh. Meh. Yeah. Yeah.
0: And so I threw out that
12: funny sound.
0: I threw out that noise the other day. I was downstairs.
12: Meh.
0: And I just hear upstairs, my 9-year-old daughter from her room, all she repeats to me is, well, how you doing, little partner? When did you get home? But that's how she started it.
12: See,
0: well, how you doing, little partner?
12: See, I'm not saying that this has gone anywhere just yet. It is absolutely not run its course. Like, I still get a kick out of it. But the thing that took over our house in the last week or so, and this was even, trust me, I work long and hard to ever even come off remotely funny to my 14-year-old son. Like, it is, I don't know how it is with you and Samantha right now.
0: I'm a hoot.
12: Yeah, I'm happy.
0: Plus,
12: for
0: when
12: you.
0: All else fails,
12: you're also
0: I just tickle.
12: Funnier. You're also funnier than me.
0: You have a little tickle fight? He's 14. I enjoy a good tickle.
12: We're actually getting into the point. It's funny you mentioned the tickling. No, there's not really tickling. It's hard for me to get a hug, but we're getting to the point now where we kind of, we'll square up on each other. We're getting to like the wrestling phase
0: of the
12: father-son relationship.
0: You're never too old for a good father-son tickle, right, Teddy?
12: Come on there, boy. See if you can pin your father.
5: Great time. Yeah.
12: He thinks he's so much stronger than me. We tried doing push-ups. I out-push-upped him. He got me on the broad jump, though. We basically were doing
0: jumped over your
12: we're
0: wife.
12: Doing like the
5: Olympics,
12: yeah, we're doing like the basement
5: physical
12: Olympics.
5: Fitness, yeah.
12: Yeah, we're doing the presidential physical fitness test in the basement last night. Feats of strength to see who's ahead.
5: Feats of strength, yes.
0: So I say no jail for that. That's good old-fashioned family
12: agree.
0: Fun.
12: Yeah.
0: All right, now, Music Appreciation Friday, we decided, because we're stupid, to make individual songs based on this piece of audio that we are obsessed with.
13: And how you doing, little partner?
14: Fine. And it's Little Visitor now. Adewoyoli is how you say it in Cherokee.
13: Oh, well, pardon my French, but I'll be damned.
14: Walker told me I have AIDS.
0: Now, the original song was based on T-Bone's love for death metal, and it goes a little something like this.

0: All right, so I got a new crop this week. I did give you a little bonus earlier in the week because I was just thrilled with the way this came out. It is the flamenco guitar version, and it just is scratching me where I itch.
1: And how you doing, little partner?

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0: 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And you know what? 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Text the burner phone.
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1: That you know, you remember that dude Esteban that would do like the hour-long infomercials on VH1 selling you like the American Legacy classic?
0: Yeah, absolutely.
1: He's dressed like Zorro.
0: The hell of a guitar.
1: No, a hell of a player, too. He's brilliant. It reminds me of him.
0: You know what I was thinking?
1: What were you thinking?
0: I was thinking we need a little bit more yacht rock in our life.
1: I love little Hall & Oates-y.
0: Christopher Cross, Hall & Oates, Michael McDonald, that type of thing. So here's a little Walker told me I have AIDS yacht rock.

0: You know?
1: Don't talk over it. It's not over. Jail for you.
0: You wouldn't think that there could be this many different variations when there's not that many lyrics.
1: It doesn't matter.
0: But there's just
1: different styles.
0: There's like 7 billion different ways to put it into the tune there. That one was just so flowy. That was...
1: Love the saxophone.
0: Oh,
1: love it.
0: God, you got the sax?
1: So we have the flamenco guitar.
0: Mm-hmm.
1: That one we're calling Yacht Rock. We have more selections for you coming up next. Common Man and Timmy on The Fan.
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4: You're going to run into a 15-minute slowdown on westbound 70 on that west side between 670 and Hilliard Rome Road. And there's a 5-minute holdup on southbound 315 from Kinnear Road to Town Street. 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I'm Nicole for 97.1 The Fan Traffic.
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8: 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It's time.
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17: Clear and quiet, that's the theme for the overnight hours with lows in the lower 60s. Saturday is going to be a fantastic day, mid-80s for a high. A lot of sunshine throughout the day with some high thin clouds working in late. Scattered showers and thunderstorms become likely on Sunday, though, with highs in the upper 70s. For The Fan, I'm 10 Weather Impact meteorologist Justin Gertz.
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20: We're in the middle of Music Appreciation Friday. We take our favorite little soundbite from Walker, Texas Ranger, where Haley Joel Osment tells the guy who looks like Wilford Brimley but isn't Wilford Brimley that Walker told him that he has AIDS. And played you the flamenco guitar, played you the yacht rock, and now it's summertime, Timmy. You know?
21: Yeah, I know.
20: What's it make you think of? Summertime, going to the beach?
21: Maybe a little Beach Boys?
20: Little Beach Boys and Surfing USA vibe.
21: Oh!
20: Do a little Beach Boys.

0: We didn't do that one yet, did we?
1: Absolutely not.
0: Second-guessing myself.
1: No, no, you didn't. You might have produced that.
0: All right, if you want to vote, that's been done for a few weeks
1: ago.
0: If you want to vote for that one, just say Beach Boys. You can tweet us at manandtimmy971. 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You know what I was inspired by? A little banjo picking.
1: What got you into that?
0: Okay. I don't know. Actually, you know what?
1: I took a trip down to West Virginia.
0: I was listening to a Travis song. They got a little banjo in there.
1: A Travis song?
0: Yeah.
1: Travis.
0: The band, Travis.
1: Oh, the band Travis.
0: Yeah.
1: I don't know them.
0: Yes, you do, you stupid idiot.
1: I don't know.
0: You do know them.
1: Are they that good? What are you flipping your papers for?
0: We talked about them on the air not too long ago. No, when Jen was in here.
1: Okay, well, if Jen was in here, then I was just letting the two of you go about a band that I never heard of.
0: You know Travis. Stop
1: Teddy.
0: Being a moron.
1: You a Travis fan?
2: Travis Tritt?
1: Yeah.
2: I know Travis Tritt.
1: Travis Tritt.
0: You know what? You are both Tritts. I hate both of you.
1: Good. I
0: so
1: hate you too.
0: So here is a little...
2: Here's a quarter. Call someone. Who cares?
0: Here is a little bluegrass. All right. Enjoy. Hello.
1: Uh-oh.
2: Oh, no.
1: Hello? It's almost like you were too busy making fun of us for not knowing about Travis.
2: Hello, Travis.
0: Hold on. But it may not be there. And the person who put it in the system's in trouble. Bluegrass.

0: calling that one bluegrass.
1: I love that.
0: Happy, right?
1: Yeah, that is Happy. That is so good.
0: Happy Pappy?
1: Sounds like a little Steep Canyon Rangers or somebody like that. You know the Steve Martin started playing the banjo, plays with that band. Did you know that?
0: I know Steve Martin plays a banjo. Yeah. I didn't know that he plays with that band.
1: He plays with that band. He's toured around with them, and I don't know if he's doing that anymore. But, man, that's really good.
0: You know, I was inspired, too, because you and Teddy like Top Gun so much, the original Top Gun.
1: Yeah.
0: And I was thinking, I'd like to craft a song that sounds like it would belong in, like, an 80s movie soundtrack.
1: I love that. All so right? It's like a little bit...
0: 80s pop
1: Danger
0: rocky,
1: Zone, maybe
0: kinda,
1: flares.
0: Kind of like
1: hints
0: that.
1: Hints of that, yeah.
0: So here Logan's is... We'll just call this one 80s pop.

0: 80s pop is what we're calling that one.
1: Oh, that's...
0: And I have two more for you.
1: That's good, too. That I could definitely hear that, Teddy, in the beach volleyball, oiled up dudes.
2: Sure, why not?
1: Just the beat of that. Like, I could definitely hear that there.
0: Now, this one here, I really wanted something that you could make love to.
1: Oh.
0: Right, we had the Yacht Rock, and that could work there, right?
1: Yeah,
0: but
1: a little bit.
0: Really, I was looking Boys to Many.
1: Yeah.
0: You know?
1: I mean, depending on where you are, the bluegrass could be good for making Squeal
0: no,
1: Like a Pig.
0: I don't think so.
1: No.
0: Deliverance.
1: Don't think. No likey.
0: And so here is a little, just call it R&B.
3: And how you doing, little partner?
4: Fine.

0: See, after your night of lovemaking, sometimes you have to tell the other person, I may have given you AIDS.
1: Man.
0: And that's a good way to do it.
1: In a pleasant song?
0: In a pleasant song.
1: Yeah, you got to get the information out somehow, right?
0: And I got one more for you. What's my wheelhouse?
1: Is it over already?
0: Really? What's my... Man, that's a ringing endorsement, isn't it?
1: I'm saying, is it over already? I don't want it to be over.
0: No.
1: I'm having a good time. You're taking everything the wrong way today.
0: You're just rubbing me the wrong way
1: What did I do?
0: You suck at Pong. You got an attitude.
1: What's my attitude?
0: Yeah, I don't like your attitude. Teddy, he's got a bad attitude, doesn't he?
1: Teddy is on my side.
2: I didn't think he did, but maybe I need to go back and check
0: Teddy.
2: This out.
0: I didn't think so.
1: Maybe you need to look me up and down.
2: Yeah.
1: Give me a good scope.
2: I will.
1: Give me a good Jonathan.
0: Oh, I'll give you a scope.
1: Curacao. Curacaoian baseball player. Very good.
0: My wheelhouse when it comes to my favorite style of music is 90s rock, right?
1: And
0: grunge
1: era.
0: Right, I wanted a really grungy song here. I wanted something that Nirvana, Soundgarden, something like that.
1: Let's go. I'm excited.
0: And so this one is just grunge.

0: I'm buying
1: what
0: that.
1: What an outro.
0: I'm buying that.
1: Yes.
0: I love it.
1: Oh, man. We're like scratching the frets. We're like muted there.
0: And
1: it's
0: then
1: great. Power chords.
0: The fictional lead singer of that song just blew his brains out. He just gave it to you? Jesus.
2: At 27.
0: He took it away.
1: 27 years old.
0: It's a shame, isn't it?
1: Oh, my God.
0: It's a shame.
1: We don't have anybody left. STP, Soundgarden, Nirvana, no, nothing.
0: Vote for your favorite. We got Pearl Jam, baby. Although Pearl Jam's not really grunge.
1: I mean,
0: it's from the era.
1: From that area, right?
0: Yeah, that's right.
1: Seattle guys.
0: They're just more of a good old-fashioned rock band.
1: Just rock. Just rock and roll.
0: Good old-fashioned rock and roll.
1: Rock and roll, huh?
0: Anyway, vote for that one if you want. Find us in all the places on X at @ManandTimmy971. 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It's also Go to Jail.
1: It's Go to Jail Friday. Please send us your jailbirds. Everything he just said, you can send the jailbirds right there. Good afternoon, my little visitors.
3: Yeah, well, I think he's a pervert. Probably a communist, too.
1: I'm sending you, common man, to jail for saying people who take architectural cruises in Chicago are douches. Did you say that? When were we talking about architectural cruises in Chicago?
0: Sounds like something I would
1: say. Was I gone?
0: I don't remember saying it, but
1: we now
0: I'm going to stand by it.
1: He says, we now live in Chicago and love architectural cruises. I think I do actually remember this when we were talking about
0: it. Like,
1: and
0: now live in
1: the
0: Chicago.
1: Building where they filmed Batman
0: You're a tourist who moved in. All right? Of course you like the cruise. You're not from there.
1: Says, I not only sentence you to jail, but I sentence you to spend your time in jail on a nonstop architectural cruise with just you and Mike Florio and everyone you pass under the Wabash Bridge. Feces from the homeless dude who lives on the bridge gets dumped on your boat. No! Feces from Dave Matthews Band's tour bus should get dumped. That's the thing that happened.
0: What happened?
1: Was the real heinous act.
0: Well, that's right. I told you about this.
1: They emptied and it like dripped. All of the goo and drippage went on onto
0: a boat. It's Dave Matthews'
1: Vaughn
0: goo.
1: Vince Vaughn was filming a movie and he just got doused with.
2: I thought that was Travis's.
1: Carter Beaufort's fecal matter.
2: It wasn't Travis's boat or bus.
1: Travis Tritt?
2: Travis's bus.
1: Travis Scott
2: dumped it out, right? Not Travis.
1: Oh, Traverse City. Oh yeah. I'm sorry, Johnny. We'll stop now.
0: More go to jail fun coming up next. 2 minutes, right? Yeah, 2 minutes. Short
1: two
0: break.
1: 2 minutes.
0: Short break.
1: Two minutes.
0: Ned, Kip.
1: 2 minutes to murder me. And Teddy, before the next segment begins.
0: Common Man and Timmy on the Fan.
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6: There's a 5-minute slowdown due to a disabled vehicle that's in the center lane on westbound 270 on the north outer bell after 315. It's causing some stop-and-go traffic from US 23. And we've got slower traffic on eastbound 670 between 3rd Street and 71. 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I'm Nicole for 97.1 The Fan Traffic.
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11: Timmy desperately needs you to listen to this show so he can pay for his stupid dog's 10th ACL surgery. This is Man and Timmy.
0: What are we known for on this show?
1: That's a loaded question. A lot of different things.
0: Stupidity. Food news.
1: Food, being morons.
0: Well, I got food
1: each other.
0: News for you.
1: I love... What do you got?
0: Well, you know, I like chicken.
1: Chicken.
0: You like chicken?
1: Yeah, we talked about chicken yesterday.
0: We don't like chicken.
1: Chick-fil-A's best fried chicken.
0: Well, we have a new option coming. They were in the market, but they left back in 2008, but they're coming back. Zaxby's, popular national fried chicken wing restaurant, roots in the South, making a return. The location is going to be located near OSU, 2108 North High.
1: Probably a good idea.
2: I thought that was the
0: No, I'm sorry. That's
2: location.
0: The old location.
2: The new one.
0: That's right. The new one, I'm sorry.
1: Oh, maybe a bad idea.
2: That's over by Timmy.
0: The new one is on Hilliard Rome Road.
1: Yay!
0: Because they all are.
1: Yeah.
0: It's a former KFC location.
1: Okay.
0: So the chicken spirit lives on.
1: I was eating in that KFC.
0: Well,
1: the last time the three of us went to eat at that KFC, the kitchen caught on fire and we had to leave.
0: Well,
1: the building was on fire.
0: They filed a permit for 1785 Hilliard Rome. It has not been fully approved yet. But that would be exciting. I always like it when a new chicken place moves in town. Can everyone have chicken?
1: I wonder what they did the last time where that didn't work. You got to commit. You're going to come into Columbus. You need to commit to it.
0: I'm saying bad management.
1: I would have thought going to the campus would have been a good idea for a first location because you're, you know, possibly looking to attract kids that are not from the area, but they know Zaxby's. Then they see one that's right off campus. Oh, this makes me feel like home. If I'm from the Southeast, tell all your friends about it. I mean, it's obviously really good, but I just don't know. Do they do like bone-in chicken at Zaxby's?
0: I think so.
1: I took them. I thought that they were more, maybe they do. Maybe they do. I don't know off the top of my head, but I take them to be mostly a chicken tendy type of place. Like a Raisins Cane's. Raisins? Raisins Cane's. Zaxby's menu.
0: I'm looking at it.
1: Fingers. So wings.
0: Bone-in wings.
1: Bone-in wings and fingers. Is that really kind of what they do?
0: Looks like it. Yeah.
1: And they're big on the Texas toast as well.
0: Crinkle cut fries.
1: Yeah, they're really good.
0: They got a wrap, looks like. They got a couple different sandwiches. They got a chicken bacon ranch quesadilla.
1: Ooh, quesadilla. You going to try them? Have you had them before?
0: I have not, no.
1: Yeah.
0: I'm excited about
1: it. They're one of those things when you travel around the Southeast, you might get it. I have a few spots down there, though, that I always miss. And so... I mean, I got to go to a place called Smithfield's Chicken and Barbecue. If you ever go down there, Teddy, I've told you, because you drive down to the shores of North Carolina often. So if you ever go into North Carolina or South Carolina, make sure you get hit up a Smithfield's.
2: Okay.
1: Would you like a little, like, Carolina barbecue?
2: Absolutely, I do.
1: So they do fried chicken and Carolina barbecue sandwiches.
2: Okay.
1: And what's better than that? And there's sweet tea.
2: Check that out.
1: Sweet tea is just, that's basically like the soda down there. You don't even need a Coke. A Coke is a sweet tea.
0: I don't like a tea.
1: Don't like the sweet tea?
0: No.
1: Freshly steeped? Oh, it's delicious.
0: I don't like a steep.
1: How about some jailbirds then?
0: Yep.
1: My goo floating precogs.
12: He's a peeping Tom.
1: This week while I was at the grocery store picking up my lunch, I was standing in line to check out at the individual self-checkout stations where, you know, I had some issues there this week. It was pretty busy and I was behind a few people as all four registers were in use. As the woman in front of me was finishing up, she picked up all the bags out of her shopping cart, but just walked away. She left the cart sitting right in front of the register, almost like it was one of those red plastic, you know, holsters.
0: The baskets.
1: Like the basket. Yeah. Almost like it was one of those baskets. And she just left it there for me to put away. Jail for this lazy bee who's too good to put her own cart away, even within the confines of the Myers. Old Greg.
0: 10 years in jail.
1: How do you just leave the cart right there?
0: You're a selfish a-hole. Thinking of no one other than yourself.
1: The red basket, there's usually like an established, like restackable station.
0: Or
1: five or ten feet away from where you're standing.
0: That on the ground where it's not in anybody's way.
1: Yeah, yeah.
0: Off to the side.
1: You can leave like a spot on the ground next to the U-scan where you can, you know, just stack it up
0: and then an employee comes by, and what you do if you don't want to take the cart out to the car because you think you can carry the bags, you
1: put it away up front.
0: Push the cart back up to the front and then take your bags out and walk to the car.
1: Usually, even when you're nearing the front of the store, there's a friendly employee that will say, "Oh, I'll grab that for you. Oh, I'll take that card.
0: You know
1: for
0: what?
1: You.
0: I amend my sentence. That's not 10 years. That's 25 years.
1: That's death sentence right there. My GCBs.
13: The biggest load that we've seen.
1: My go to jail is my wife. We recently went on a family vacation from Pittsburgh to Mackinac Island, Old Mackinac, in which we drove. About halfway, I noticed the oil change light came on for her brand new car. I gently asked if she knew she was getting close to needing that first oil change. Her response was, "Yes, I knew I needed it in about 200 miles. I then asked her, "Why didn't you get this taken care of before vacation?" Her response, "I didn't realize it was that far away. I thought I could schedule when we got home." I proceeded to call my dad, who is a mechanic, asked if we should wait. He said, "I wouldn't on your first oil change." So I asked her to look up quick service oil change places to stop as we proceeded to stop at 5, which all she said was, "Sorry, the car's so new, we don't have the oil filter or required oil." What the? Where are you stopping? They don't have the filter or the required oil? I then had to stop at an AutoZone, buy the filter and oil and tools, and change the oil in the parking lot. Shout out to the worker who helped me and found a nice out-of-the-way place for me to do it. It caused us a two-hour delay, and I ruined my clothes. Jail for my wife.
0: I don't say this lightly, because we've all had our moments. What's this guy's name? Did it say?
1: I didn't catch
0: the name. Mr. Oil Change.
1: Mr. Oil Change guy.
0: I hate to be the one to tell you, I think you already suspect it, but your wife is an idiot. All right? I don't say that lightly.
1: I didn't realize the Isles of Northern Michigan. Is that in the UPI? Is that in the Upper Peninsula?
0: Mackinac. It's all the way up there.
1: It's
0: way up there.
1: It's like Canada.
0: It's farther than Canada. You can get to Toronto before you get there.
1: When you get to the southern border of Michigan, you're looking at what? A 9-hour drive? Possibly? It took me from the middle of Ohio just to get up to Arcadia Bluffs, which I don't think is near Mackinac. It took me 7 to get there. They're
0: in
1: Pittsburgh.
0: My wife is not quite like that, but I don't drive her car unless it's a Saturday or Sunday. And every time I get in the car, the light's on for something. Maintenance. Something.
1: Yeah.
0: Some sort of light is on.
1: Is it dirty as well?
0: It's always dirty.
1: Is it dirty?
0: If I don't wash it, it doesn't get washed.
1: I mean, like the interior too. Like
0: this woman has wash membership. She can just go in and out 5 times a day if she wants to.
1: It's unlimited.
0: And she never has any time just to drive through the wash place
1: or whatever.
0: Right?
1: Yeah.
0: Drives me crazy.
1: Full blown car wash membership.
0: Yes. Unlimited.
1: Full blown AIDS. Can do it, get it whenever you want.
0: Every single time I get in the damn car, the light's on. And I'll say to her, "When the hell did this light go on? How long has this been on?"
14: "Oh, it just turned on."
1: Of course.
0: What does that mean? Like right now?
1: No, a week
0: this
1: and a half
0: week?
1: Ago.
0: But every single time I get in, something just happens that was never on before to turn on. She's full of crap.
14: I didn't notice it.
0: How do you not notice it? They make these so you can't not notice it. It's right in front of your face, woman!
1: The thing that bothers me is my wife is always in her car. That's her job, is going around in her car all day. I don't understand how you can be in that space all day and have it be so disgustingly dirty. She would never, God forbid, she introduces herself to something called an Armor All cleaning wipe. You don't even have to do a full detail. Just take a cloth every now and then and give the dashboard a little wipe down. The center console, I have no confidence in it. The little screen.
0: The touch screen.
1: You can't even see it.
0: Somebody fingerprints.
1: It's covered with dust. The only time it gets cleaned is when I just get so disgusted by it. It's a Saturday or a Sunday, and it's sitting in the garage or driveway. I just detail the whole thing. And it's like she takes a bar of Nature Valley granola and just busts it into 1,000 pieces and then just blows it.
15: Like dandelions.
1: Blows it all over the place. How is there so much granola all over your car? It's everywhere.
15: But she knows. She knows, man, you're going to do it. My wife knows.
1: But she sits in that filth for a month.
15: I'm going to get the car washed. And I'm going to fill it up with gas. And I'm going to go get it, you know, checked out when the light's on. She knows. What we have to start doing is not doing those things. What, the car broke down on the side of the road? You haven't gotten your oil changed in 25,000 miles? I don't know what to tell you.
1: We're on 40,000 miles.
15: Yeah,
1: You got the tires rotated
15: yet? Light's been on for 8 months. Haven't gotten it checked, huh?
1: You're driving tires from the Indianapolis 500.
15: It's bald.
1: It's just there's
15: no texture.
1: You're just Tokyo drifting out there on the 315.
15: Sports apparel is out of its mind. Details next. Common Man and Timmy on the Fan.
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6: We've got some stop-and-go traffic on eastbound 70 on the west side between Central Avenue and 315. And watch for slowdown due to an accident that's on the shoulder of westbound 33 after Scott's Lawn Road. 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
1: It is a go-to-jail Friday. 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We've got parlay. 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
27: Ooh,
1: top of the hour.
27: Pizzazzy.
1: All right, now, I'd been... you know I'm always thinking about these things, but I came across a... I said I wanted to talk about sports apparel and how it's jumped the shark. So... the College World Series is going on, right?
27: Yeah.
1: Big event. I always say when I lived in Kansas, I was ashamed that I never got up there. It was something I would have liked to just check out.
15: They play for, you know what the name of the trophy is?
1: College World Series. What the name of the trophy?
15: They got a trophy. Bob Todd Trophy. Yeah.
1: Bob Todd.
15: Bob Todd.
1: Did we ever
15: trophy.
1: Go, did we ever go to the College World Series? Did we? I hope Bob Todd went to the College World Series.
15: That's why they named the trophy after him.
1: I don't think we've done too well in our Ohio State history getting to there, but... I came across this photo. I want you to look at this shirt. Just take a look at that shirt. Like, what do you think of that? I got a nice golf shirt that's branded with the College World Series logo. I don't really dig the logo. I think it's a little thick, a little chunky, like having that on there. You guys kind of know what I'm talking about. It's got the NCAA blue logo, and then it's got like the trophy, and then it's got College World Series. They got this big patch on it. So that golf shirt right here.
15: Looks like it's some sort of special like polymer fabric too. Space age.
1: Yeah.
15: It's not a cotton.
1: No.
15: That's like the new stuff.
1: The shirt you're talking.
15: Yeah,
1: the shirt. The shirt's one of like the tech kind of poly nylon.
15: Things.
1: Yeah, sweat wicking, all that vented.
15: Wick.
1: So I want you to take a gander, take a guess. How much you think that costs? How much you think that set you back?
15: Well, because it's officially branded, because it's got the new like moisture wicking technology. Maybe it's even like a Peter Millar. Maybe it's on the back.
1: Maybe it is.
15: It took one of those. It's a Peter Millar?
1: It is.
15: That's $120 bucks.
1: You take that into account. Don't you you pump it up a little bit for me? Don't you go
15: 130?
1: Go a little up.
15: 140?
1: Don't you keep pumping it up? Go up.
15: 150?
1: Don't you keep going?
15: Look,
1: this is the official price. This is the official price.
15: I buy
1: the pro shop
15: a lot of bougie crap.
1: I know.
15: Probably
1: you do.
15: More than I should.
1: Yes,
15: but
1: you do.
15: But the fact that we're talking about $150 for a College World Series hoodie polo shirt. I don't even care if it's Peter Millar or not.
1: Keep going.
15: 170?
1: Keep going.
15: If you tell me that thing is $200, I'm gonna come over there and punch you right in the sack.
1: Why would you punch me in the sack?
15: I don't know, because you're the closest one.
1: It's $180 bucks.
28: They don't know what the f*** they're doing. Do you understand that?
1: $180 bucks.
15: Look, they could price it how they want, but who the hell's buying that for $180
1: bucks? Show you the tag right there, the close-up on the tag.
15: Who's buying that?
1: MSRP. Who's? That's what I said. That's what I said. I don't care if I am Elon Musk or Jeff Bezos. I'm not buying that. I could have $100 million. Liquid cash. Liquid goo cash, just cash spilling out of my pocket.
15: Just spewing.
1: It doesn't even fit in there. Spewing from my anus. I wouldn't buy one of those shirts. I'd just bicker about it and buy something else.
15: You'd probably take
1: nothing.
15: It up to the register. And the poor cashier who has nothing to do with anything. It's not like they're standing there with a pricing gun.
1: I'd take it up to the register and I'd say, you know what? The price of this shirt sucks. There you go.
15: And they probably say, I agree with you, sir, yeah, but I just work here.
1: No one's going to buy this. And just
0: buy an egg salad sandwich for $1.50.
1: I understand that is, you're paying the premium prices because you're at the event.
15: You're at the College World Series. What? You're not at Disney World. What the hell are we doing?
1: You're not at the Super Bowl, you know? And I don't even think it's right when they do that at those places. We're talking about a golf shirt. When did we get to this point where these golf, you know, apparel manufacturers decided they were going to start making their standard baseline prices without a sale north of $100?
15: Timmy,
1: I don't get it. It's not that good a material.
15: You got the crap that Jason Day wears, the Malbon stuff.
1: I know.
15: They're selling a sweatsuit for $400, for God's sake.
1: Like the Robex stuff. That's over $100, isn't it? For just your basic standard polo, probably $105. If I were to pop on the website and just look at the basic golf shirt price. Like, it's just, it's insane right now. You do a little bit of work for it, you will find better deals for that. I mean, there's outlets, there's places that you can go. Like, I don't think anybody needs to be spending more than like $40, $50 tops. And that should be for a top of the line, good quality golf shirt that's made of good material, that has a good thick collar that keeps its hold.
15: Even Malbon polo.
1: I'm sure it's not 180 like that one.
15: It's 108.
1: Yeah, 108.
15: Which also,
1: that's Malbon, the most expensive in the game. And this is just a premium Peter Millar that's done up with a College World Series patch. It's not even that good looking of a patch either.
15: It's 95% nylon and 5% lycra.
1: Let me look at Roback.
15: Lycra spandex.
1: So the Roback, like, you were sporting one of those like cool Ohio State hoodies.
15: I was sporting the Ohio State hoodie though, not the polo.
1: That Ohio, I'm looking at a scarlet one that has the script Ohio.
15: I know, I saw that one. That's next on my list.
1: That's $142.
15: I like
1: that's
15: that one.
1: Pricey. And so the standard ones without like your collegiate logoing, but the nice, I see people wearing those all the time. Like the YouTube golf creators are always pumping this stuff. That's $124. I'm looking at a standard like performance shirt.

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2: You know where Kristen dragged me?
1: Where'd she drag you?
2: Drag me
1: to the Tangier outlets?
2: No, it was on Sunday. Went to the J. Crew factory store.
1: Where's that?
2: By Polaris.
1: Okay.
2: She had a return, so of course
3: I'm going in for 2 seconds to return something.
1: Oh, and it was 30 minutes.
2: That turned into an hour.
1: Well, came in with her, right?
2: Well, but I was just planning on standing there while she returned it, but then we went shopping for more things. She's trying things on, so I take a gander at the men's stuff.
1: Get some stuff?
2: Well, they had a clearance thing. They had a hoodie. You know, I'm a big fan of the hoodie.
1: Is it nice?
2: Right? It was nice.
1: Yeah.
2: Right? And it was already on sale, and then take another 60%.
1: Baby,
2: off of the lowest ticketed price.
1: They
2: were practically paying me for this hoodie.
1: Did you get it?
2: I got it.
1: Good.
2: I think it wound up being like $20.
1: Oh,
2: for like a J. Crew.
1: So it must have been really expensive starting off.
2: It was originally $120,
1: and you're getting 60% off of the lowest ticketed price.
2: Right.
1: Remember when Kohl's used to do like they had their clearance sale, and then they were taking extra 75% off? That was the most insane deal I've ever heard of in clothing.
2: As my father used to say, going broke, saving money.
1: Pop-Pop used to go to the Jewel, and he'd have so many coupons stacked up that they would sometimes pay him. No joke. Like, they would sometimes pay him money when he left the grocery store.
2: Are you ready for some pizzazz?
1: Pizzazz
2: Teddy,
1: time.
2: Teddy, you ready for pizzazz?
1: I got World Cup pizzazz!
2: Pizzazz! Pick Your Parlay coming up next. Common Man and Timmy on The Fan.
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6: We've got a small delay on westbound 670 between 71 and 3rd Street. And you're looking at a 5-minute holdup on northbound 71 on the north side from Main Street to 11th Avenue. This report is sponsored by Vision Zero Columbus. Serious crashes on Columbus streets cause permanent physical, financial, emotional, and property damage. 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I'm Nicole for 97.1 The Fan Traffic.
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7: Good afternoon. This is Paul Keels. The U.S. makes their World Cup debut tonight facing Paraguay at SoFi Stadium in Los Angeles. Today in Toronto, the Canadian team in Bosnia-Herzegovina played to a 1-1 draw through extra time. Baseball, Cleveland Guardians at home of the Detroit Tigers. Guardians trying to snap a four-game losing streak. They're a half game out of first in the AL Central. Cincinnati Reds, who've dropped 7 of their last 10, open a series at home of Arizona tonight. Columbus Clippers continue their series at Indianapolis. The Oklahoma Attorney General is calling for the Big 12 Conference to suspend Texas Tech quarterback Brendan Sorsby, claiming the league should be able to enforce their own bylaws. Sorsby was granted an injunction earlier this week, allowing him eligibility despite his gambling admissions. Blue Jackets defenseman Zach Werenski today named NHL First Team All-Star for the second straight season. Breaking sports news when it happens on The Fan, Ohio sports destination.
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9: Oh, I think we know what time
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3: The biggest event in the world is the World Cup. Team USA is at Don't Call It SoFi Stadium in Los Angeles tonight to take on Paraguay. Paraguay is a South American country that I always get confused with Uruguay. And even though they're close, they do not share a border. Timmy, can you tell me the three countries that Paraguay shares a border with?
9: Bolivia?
3: No. Yes. Sorry. No. Yes. Yes.
9: How about Argentina?
3: Yes, correct. One more.
9: And
3: it's big.
9: You said Brasilia.
3: Brazil. 7 million people live in Paraguay, and their capital is
9: Asunción.
3: Correct. Good job, buddy. Yeah. Anyway, take the Americans tonight. Geography lesson over. Knicks can finish off the Spurs tomorrow night in San Antonio. Nothing would give me more joy than to watch the Knicks choke this 3-1 series lead away, but they won't. And I don't think it makes it back to the Garden for Game 6. Take the Knicks in Game 5. Cup Final Game 6 on Sunday in Vegas. Torch says they're going to go back to Raleigh for Game 7, and I think he's right. I hope he is, too, because there's nothing better than a Game 7 Cup Final.
10: Ooh, yeah.
3: Take the Golden Knights to win Game 6. RBC Canadian Open, the tune-up to the U.S. Open. Let's do some top 10 finishers, Timmy.
10: Let's go.
3: I got Sam Burns.
10: Oh, Burnsy.
3: Tommy Fleetwood.
10: Oh, Tommy.
3: The very pale Bobby Mack.
10: Oh, the Scott.
3: Scotsman. And Brooksy. Brooks Koepka. Sadly, I lost both of my Canadian Football League picks last week, but I'm going to make up for it this week.
10: Oh, you do it now.
3: Right?
10: I'll make up for it now.
3: Because if there's one thing I'm known for, it's Canadian football. Tonight, the Toronto Argonauts at the Montreal Alouettes. Montreal won last week, but this is the first game of the season for the Argos. Alouettes at home, favored by 6.5. I say they cover. Tomorrow night, the BC Lions at the Saskatchewan Rough Riders. Both these teams playing their first games of the season. Rough Riders, just like your mother likes it, Trebek, favored by 1.5. Take them to win. Throw $10 on all that jazz, and you take home 3,100 smacks.
10: World Cup, baby, is where I'm starting as well. SoFi Stadium in Los Angeles, the Americans and the boys from Paraguay, right? Not Montevideo, Uruguay, not La Paz, Bolivia, none of those. No, we're talking about Paraguay. They'll be playing this game on lush, pristine grass, stuff that Rams billionaire owner Stan Kroenke put in himself at FIFA's demand. Will he see the light and see how beautiful grass would be for great guys like Matt Stafford and Myles Garrett? No, fake stuff coming back, baby. But let's go with the Americans for the game tonight. That, as of this afternoon, still had thousands of tickets for sale on the primary and secondary markets.
3: It's too expensive, Timmy.
10: I don't get it. Bring the prices down, Todd, and then people will go. I like both teams to score. I like over 2.5 goals. And I like USA star Christian Pulisic to have a goal or an assist. Then some more action on Saturday. I like Switzerland over Qatar. I like Brazil over Morocco. And I like Scotland to take down the Haitians. Then afterwards, Prime Minister John Swinney will order a celebration of tatties and mints and cootie dumplings and hot porridge for the boys. Turkey over Australia. I like Germany over Curacao. Our guy Wolfgang Wagner will be so happy about beating Jonathan Scope and the Curacaoans. Right, Wolfgang?
11: How are you, Timmy?
10: You think they're going to get it done, Wolfgang?
11: You're looking very fetching in that white t-shirt.
10: Thank you.
11: White is my favorite color.
10: All right, that's enough, Wolfgang. I think Ned and Japan, they're going to get it going. I like Ned there. And Côte d'Ivoire, taking on the boys from Quito, Ecuador, not the guys from Lima, Peru, or Bogota, Colombia. And I like the Ivory Coast because of guys like Wilfried Tsengo and his versatile play in the right box. And what about Ousmane Diamond and Nicolas Pepe with his experience on the wing? Now the NBA Finals, Game 5 tomorrow night. Are the Spurs going to keep it going? Shit. After that in Game 4? Hell no. Where are they ready to go, Chuck?
12: Galveston.
10: That's right. Send him to the dirty-ass water up there in Galveston.
12: Big day at the beach.
10: Knicks cover the 5.5. Wemby gets 30 or more. Brunson gets 35 or more. And OG Anunoby. Mr. Tippin gets 15. And Golfy, RBC Canadian Open. Like you said, we got a great leaderboard. We're heading to the U.S. Open. We got Sam Burns. We got Burnsy there. We got Hao Tong Lee, Tommy Fleetwood, Jesper Svensson from Sweden, yeah. And Robert McIntyre from Scotland, who I love. He had his dad caddy for him last time. That was a wee bit of fun, eh? But I don't think he's going to win it. I like your boy. I like Brooks Koepka. Hey, Brooksy! He's going to win this tournament.
3: Then
10: he's going to Shinnecock, where he won last time the U.S. Open was at the Shinnecock. Put that in your pipe and smoke it for $10. You get $1.3 million.
3: Teddy, pizzazz.
13: I got World Cup pizzazz. I got a dozen World Cup games coming at you live right here on a Friday afternoon.
3: Dusty Rhodes?
10: Yeah, what is he? You sound like you're doing a wrestling promotion.
13: And it's,
10: I like it.
13: I got summer vacation money for you today. All right, here we go. I got Team USA getting it done tonight. Now, Switzerland, I got them laying a goal and a half. So you have to do that and make a nice little money on that. So I'm taking them over Qatar. All right, Brazil, I have them on the money line, taking them. All right, Timmy, your Scottish team, I'm taking them as well.
14: Yeah, Let's go Scotland.
13: All right, Turkey. They're taking on Australia.
14: Oven roasted.
13: Turkey is going to get it done. It's too hot to play soccer down in Australia. All right, here we go.
15: They're not playing in Australia. And it's also winter time down there.
13: But what I'm saying, down in Australia, you know, when they're practicing and everything,
14: it's too hot to play soccer in Australia,
13: so they're not good at it.
15: Oh, I see.
13: That's what I'm saying.
15: Okay.
13: Yeah.
15: They don't have an indoor practice facility. They're like the Bengals.
14: Yeah. Is Jason Day going to be watching?
13: Exactly. What would he say?
14: Oh, no.
15: I'm living in my driveway.
14: that there's an RV.
15: Put another shrimp on a body.
14: Don't you get too attached to her taking it with her when you leave next month.
15: Sounds like Maine, actually. That there's an RV there.
14: That's not a knife. Yeah. This here's a knife.
15: I don't know what that is.
14: Oh, no.
15: It's a pet cemetery.
14: Oh, no. We're down 2-0.
13: All right. Continuing here.
15: I have his ass today.
13: I got Germany. Of course, you guys talked about them taking on Curacao. I have the over... 3.5 goals in that. Germany's heavily favored in this.
15: Of course we are.
13: They're going to roll them big time. So I'm laying 3.5, or I'm saying total goals for the game over 3.5. I think they'll win that. Right, shut them out. 4-0.
14: Andrew Jones is not going to be happy about that.
15: Well, it's too bad.
11: Andrew Jones is a Hall of Famer, but I don't care about him. Germany's much better at the football.
14: You just think they should go play baseball, huh?
11: That's what I think. I think drink your Curacao and shut up.
13: All right. It's not very light blue.
14: It's not very nice, Wolfgang.
13: All right, Wolfgang. We got Ned taking on Japan. That's what Timmy was telling me.
14: Ned's a good guy.
11: Ned Beatty.
13: Ned on the money line. Yeah. All right, Sweden.
14: A lot of windmills up there.
13: Sweden's taking on Tunisia. Take Sweden on the money line.
14: Where's Tunisia, Teddy?
15: In Africa.
13: Yeah.
14: Okay.
15: Northern Africa.
14: Yeah, I think you're right.
13: Yeah. God bless the rains.
15: It's over by the Morocco, I'm going to say.
14: Casablanca.
13: All right.
15: Oh, Machu Picchu.
13: Speaking of Africa, I got Ivory Coast taking on Ecuador, and I think that's going to be a low-scoring game. I'm taking under 2.5 goals in that game. All right, my team, Spain.
14: You don't know what you're
13: doing. I'm picking Spain.
15: Team Spain?
13: Yeah, I've taken them to win this whole thing.
15: I didn't know that. Okay.
14: You exhausted the bed.
13: I'm sorry. Well, you know.
14: Too much
13: pizzazz. Wolfgang was chiming in. Jason Day.
11: Don't blame the too much pizzazz on Wolfgang.
14: Now.
13: Spain's taking on
14: Cape Verde
11: is a wonderful Dorito chip. Salsa verde.
14: Sure wish you'd stop talking, Wolfgang. Yeah, no, now.
13: Spain's going to rout them. I'm laying 2.5. Go Spain. That's my team. All right, Belgium. They are taking on Egypt, and I think Belgium's going to get that done. And one more. Uruguay, right?
14: Uruguay.
13: They are taking on Saudi Arabia. I'm taking Uruguay. Mm. You put a little $10 on this action. It's going to get you like $5,200. That's a nice summer vacation right there.
14: I thought you were up into like $500,000 with
13: this bet. I said summer vacation. I didn't say, you know.
15: It's not Bill Gates' summer vacation to Epstein Island.
13: I'm going down to
14: I don't know what you're talking about. Outer Banks,
13: having a nice big house.
11: I bet you don't know what I'm talking about.
14: Sounds like a place you'd go, Wolfgang.
11: No.
14: Sick, dirty man.
11: Wolfgang is clean.
14: No, it doesn't sound like it.
11: All of Wolfgang's extramarital affairs are of age.
14: I should check your wiener schnitzel.
11: Flying crabs down there. Dungeness.
14: You had to think about that next move, Wolfgang.
15: Well, and I actually had something even filthier in my head, but I censored myself. How much does the greatest entertainer in the world make? Well, second greatest, because you know what I make. Second greatest entertainer in the world. How much do they make? I'm going to tell you coming up next. Common Man and Timmy on The Fan.
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16: We've got a 5-minute slowdown if you're on westbound 270 on the north outer belt from 161 to Cleveland Avenue. And you're going to hit a 10-minute delay on westbound 670 between Grandview Avenue and I-70. 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I'm Nicole for 97.1 The Fan Traffic.
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33: We have a crystal clear sky for the overnight hours. Lows are back in the lower 60s. For your Saturday, plenty of sunshine, just some high thin clouds coming in late in the day. Highs reach the mid 80s. Sunday, scattered showers and thunderstorms become likely. Otherwise, mostly cloudy. Highs in the upper 70s. For the Fan, I'm 10 Weather Impact meteorologist Justin Gertz.
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15: I contend that one of the greatest entertainers on earth is Red Panda. No.
4: Oh.
15: You've been to The Shot?
4: Yes.
15: Buckeye Basketball. They've had her for halftime entertainment. She's spinning plates up in the air.
4: She's been there many times.
15: Just fantastic.
4: Better than the dogs.
15: Saw this on the social today. It's her official contract. This is how much she charges for her services, okay? Because I always wondered, like, how much does Red Panda make
4: for one of these
15: performances?
4: $1 million in appearance.
15: Well, her fee, no. Her fee is $6,765. It's a very exact number.
4: $6,700?
15: $6,700. However, there's also some caveats to that. Here is how she describes herself on the website where you can
4: Yeah, this is like she describing her act right here.
15: Yeah. As the Red Panda acrobat rides a 7-foot unicycle, kicks several bowls at a time into the air, and lands them in an ever-growing and wobbly stack of bowls on her head, each successive flip is done with a greater number of bowls. Red Panda acrobat will leave your crowd breathless.
4: I think that's pretty much the half of it, yeah.
15: Here are the additional notes. She says, we will need a space near the performance area where the unicycle can be set up. We will also need someone to help throw the ceramic bowls up to our performer during the performance. Here's what I learned. Red Panda goes solo. Red Panda has no person she travels with. Nobody to help her with the unicycle. No one to even throw the bowls up in the air. That has to be provided by the venue. The venue has people throwing the bowls up in the air. She does request. Now, that covers her plane ticket, the $6,765. However, she needs a hotel room. No less than 4 stars.
4: Okay.
15: One room for one person.
4: Good.
15: She also requires one hot meal and refreshment.
4: What is one hot meal and refreshment?
15: It says and refreshment.
4: I'm assuming that's unlimited soda. Can we get her one of like the Brutus cups? So she can head up to the concourse, a refillable soda. Well, that's what, like $13 these days? Come on, Ross!
5: Yeah, she provides her
4: expensive.
5: Own, bowls and everything.
15: Yeah, bowls,
5: so.
15: The unicycle.
4: Does she have to eat out of those bowls?
15: Yeah. No.
4: To save on the dishware.
5: Exactly. She's not charging you for that.
15: So Red Panda, for a box meal, at least $7,000. By the way, you could book this for like a high-priced bachelor party or something.
4: But you'd need a lot of pavement space or a gym. She just said it, that she needs ample space.
15: Well, yeah, I'm just in your driveway. Think about that.
4: What if she gets hit by a car?
15: In the driveway?
4: The driveway's not going to be flat enough, Mike. It's got to be perfectly level. You're not thinking this through at all.
15: All she needs is a room at the Sheraton, one hot meal, get her a Hungry Man dinner.
4: She's not staying at no Microtel Inn.
15: 4 stars. I said Sheraton.
4: I know. I know.
15: Or
4: you gotta spruce
15: maybe
4: it up.
15: You got a spare room in the house she can stay.
4: It's got to be a nice room, and she needs to have her privacy.
15: Well, it's got an attached bath.
4: Good. At the very minimum. Needs to be like a studio apartment.
15: We have that. We got a guest room.
4: Needs to be Airbnb-ish.
15: With an attached bath. What do you think my wife would say if I came home tonight?
4: And said, you just had the red panda
15: honey, we're
4: riding
15: gonna
4: shotgun?
15: A visitor here tonight. I hope you don't mind.
4: A little visitor?
15: It's Red Panda.
4: Who?
6: An animal from the zoo?
15: No. This is a woman. She's got her own unicycle, which, by the way, she's parked in the garage
4: now,
15: in your spot. Put the Lexus outside.
4: Is that foldable?
15: It's unicycle size.
4: It's tall. It's got to, like...
15: She travels.
4: It's
15: got to
4: be retractable.
15: It's got to go in checked baggage.
4: Yeah, you're right.
15: What happens if the airline loses the unicycle? Then
4: Show
15: she gets
4: over.
15: To her destination.
4: Show's over.
15: She gets her hot meal and a swift kick in the ass.
4: You think they're
15: right
4: giving...
15: Right back
4: her-
15: to Timbuktu.
4: What is wrong with you?
15: So much. So much is wrong with me. Can we do some go to jails, please?
4: Yes. Oh, my God. Let me get a good one here. My high and mighty rulers.
7: The length of the cocks is long.
4: This might be more of an indictment on me than the others, but I just realized how I hate anyone who sticks their hand out of the window while driving.
15: This person
4: so
15: should
4: I.
15: be friends
4: so
15: with us.
4: I
15: know.
4: Teddy, do you do it?
15: No, Teddy
4: you
15: doesn't
4: idiot?
15: Do it.
5: No, I don't have the windows down.
4: You also hate them.
5: The windows are up.
4: Yeah, I don't ever have the windows down.
5: It's like
4: down
5: Common
4: either.
5: Man's house.
4: It has
5: you know?
4: To
5: yeah.
4: be.
5: Windows
15: I don't want
4: up.
15: Fresh air.
4: Yes. Sometimes if it's like 45 degrees and cloudy and dry as a bone, I might crack the windows and just go, ooh-wee. That's what it has to be. It says, I guess it's one thing if you're in the passenger seat, but I find myself getting extremely agitated when you're driving down the highway 75 miles an hour doing stupid little dolphin swimming motions. Get your hands at 10 and 2, roll your windows up, jail. Yeah, I agree. I do agree.
15: What's the sentence?
4: I think I remember there was like an SNL sketch where they were doing a, God, what was the name of the bit? Was it like the Jack Handy thing, like Deep Thoughts with Jack Handy?
15: Well, that was a thing.
4: Yeah, I don't know if that was what it was, but it was like a boy was like sticking his head out the window because he would see that his dog would stick his head out the back window and have a lot of fun. So the boy was sticking his head out the window, and the mom and dad were saying, don't do that, don't do that. And as a car was passing by, another kid, I think, was sticking his head out the window. And their heads just flew off as they connected with each other.
15: I'll tell you, nothing brings a chuckle and a tear to your eye like children losing their lives. I'll tell you what, when it's their own fault, though. I mean,
4: oh, my God.
15: It's kind of funny.
4: My Attaway always. Buy some penis. Jail for my husband. He does this thing. When we're watching TV or a movie at the home, it drives me nuts. And it's when we're not even watching one of our shared shows. If I even open my mouth for 5 seconds to make a comment or tell him something about my day, because God forbid I get 20 minutes in a 24-hour span to speak to my husband, he always pauses the show. He tells me he does it out of courtesy. But by doing that, he makes me feel like I'm nagging him. We're just watching a basketball game. Do you have to hear every single word that's said? Jail. So
15: I don't know how to rule on that because
4: he pauses.
15: It's because I'm the same way, except I mute. I don't pause.
4: Just mute.
15: And
4: when there's discussion, when there's talking.
15: If I were not to mute, like if she's talking to me, I want to tell you about this bitch. And I don't mute. And I just keep the volume on.
4: You'll get the wrath of Khan.
15: Oh, my God.
6: You don't even want to hear this, do you? You can't even turn it off for 2 seconds. You can't even mute it for 2 seconds.
15: So he's doing the thing that he should do.
4: Yeah.
15: Which is stop all interruptions.
4: And she's and still listen. Pissed off by
15: and
4: it.
15: And she's still pissed off. I don't know how to rule on this. Because it could be that he's doing it passive aggressively.
8: But it could be that he's just doing it out of courtesy because he doesn't want his wife to talk over the value.
4: She said in the thing that he says he's doing it out of courtesy. So Teddy,
8: I don't know how to rule on
4: Teddy,
8: that.
4: Teddy, why don't you rule? Why don't you rule on that one? Maybe they both get a year in jail.
9: I think it depends on the game. Like if it's like a game that
4: like,
9: his team,
4: like the last
9: his team
4: Spurs Knicks game,
9: team that's one of his teams playing in it, you know, and
4: so
9: he's
4: get out of here, honey.
9: It's just like a random game that's on, then yeah. But it's tough to decide. You just don't know the exact circumstances here.
15: All right, Timmy has fallen down another rabbit hole when it comes to advice columns.
4: I can't get enough of these.
15: We'll
4: things.
15: Do that in 2 minutes. Common Man and Timmy on the Fan.
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10: You're going to hit some slower traffic on westbound 70 downtown between the 71 East Split and Livingston Avenue. And traffic is a little slow on northbound 71 on the north side between 17th Avenue and Hudson Street. 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I'm Nicole for 97.1 The Fan Traffic.
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32: 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The Fan.
2: Common Man's wife would rather bang her head up against a wall instead of listening to this show. Timmy's wife is banging
3: the milkman.
2: This is Man and Timmy.
15: Before you get to the advice column thing, Teddy, you may want to earmuff this. It's going to upset you.
4: Uh-oh.
15: So the UFL season has not gone well.
4: You must be wrong. You must not be getting the right kind of information there, because it's clearly awesome. It was great.
15: They moved into three new markets this year, including this one.
4: Right.
15: And you would think that because they moved into new markets, they'd have just naturally, even if it's artificial, an attendance bump, because delusional people will go and, hey, Aviators, woo!
4: You saw those games that Teddy went to, right?
15: Uh-huh, yeah, all
4: big,
15: of them.
4: He's
15: all
4: a big zero fan. Yeah, he was out there tickets. Supporting them.
15: Well, this past season in the UFL, the average paid crowd across the entire league was 10,501. That is a 20% drop from 2025. Now, the good news is their ratings did go up a little bit, up 4% on Fox, 8% on ESPN. Now, the number's still crap. It's, 670,000 people.
4: What was it on ESPN?
15: On TV. ESPN, that's ABC.
4: I'm sorry, ABC, I should have said.
15: 14%
4: ABC.
15: Jump. There you go. Push their average to 941,000.
4: Almost a million people watching.
15: That's right.
4: That's a lot.
15: It's not. Now, I don't want to minimize, by the way, the college softball World Series
4: mm-hmm.
15: had 3 million people watching it.
9: What? Yeah, but that's a championship game. This is just regular season game. What was the college softball regular season numbers?
4: Are we really, are we really doing this? Stop that. You're going to try
8: really
4: to compare.
8: Gonna do this.
9: What's the NHL regular season numbers?
8: Football? We're really going to do this.
9: Major League Baseball regular season numbers.
4: Teddy, he's going at it.
8: I'll tell you, it's not 10,501. I'll tell you that.
9: Nobody's going to the games, but they're watching it.
8: No, they're not.
9: We just saw the, had the numbers.
8: The numbers for sports everywhere, because they changed the way they measure sports, Nielsen did, have gone up. Every single sport has seen double-digit increases in ratings. Everyone.
4: I don't think Teddy's going to back off of his guys.
8: Well, he doesn't have to back off. I'm telling you, this league is hemorrhaging money. All right, they moved into new markets. And I, by the way, I think the books are cooked that it was 10,000 paid average. Most of that crap's papered.
4: I don't think that's right either. 10,000. 10,000 average at these games? And that's really bad if that's what it is.
8: St. Louis is drawing 20,000 a game.
4: Are they really?
8: Everybody else is drawing 4.
4: That's, man, what's St. Louis's name?
8: Battlehawks.
4: Wow, in unison. Good old Battlehawks. Wasn't there like a team called the Nighthawks somewhere? Did Maurice Clarett play for a Nighthawks?
8: The Omaha Nighthawks?
4: Omaha Nighthawks.
9: That was like an indoor team.
4: What the hell league are they? Was that arena
9: team? Some arena, right?
8: Yeah, I think it was arena.
4: Some arena team. I don't know. So,
8: what are we doing with this water for this crap?
9: People like to watch. People can gamble on it, so that helps out as well, I think.
4: Brandon Sorsby?
8: Brandon Sorsby's a big fan.
4: Yes. Yeah, but the guys at Texas Tech say that it's all right.
9: It's a disease.
4: It's got an apparatus. We didn't have these. Let's bet.
8: Apparatuses in our pocket.
4: Even when he's underage, he's able to bet.
8: Or in the state of Texas where it's illegal.
4: Right.
9: His parents signed him up for it. He didn't want to do it, right, but they say, hey, you're gambling, kid.
8: I learned it from watching you.
9: Exactly.
4: I had to have a way in. All right, so.
8: Advice column.
4: The last couple of weeks I've been telling you guys about this. I see these Dear Abby columns and they just suck me in. The headlines are catchy and I got to know what's up.
8: A lot of people think it's all fake.
4: Here's one. I don't care
8: if it is.
4: Think
8: it's AI.
4: Maybe it is. Dear Abby, I think my wife is cheating on me with multiple women. Ooh. Oh boy, right? I've been married to my wife for 2 years. We met online and have known each other for 5 years. We originally lived an hour apart. And after some persuasion, we bought a condo together. Everything was going great until I began to notice my wife's attraction to other women. I noticed lesbians cruising my wife wherever we went, whether we were on vacation or just at the store. I also believe she's finding women online and having sex with them. I don't think she's gay, but she enjoys the sex part.
8: Well, then... I'm going to say the sex makes you gay or at least very bisexual.
4: Of course. How does it not?
8: That's my uneducated opinion on it. Right.
4: But also, she still has sex with me. I hate the fact that all this is done in secret. She denies anything is happening, but I've caught her in many lies. How so? We're retired and living off both of our savings, but most of it is hers. I don't know if I could survive on just my savings. She's also threatened to take a lot of my savings through litigation. I'm stuck. I love her, but I can't continue this farce.
8: First of all, what type of relationship is this? If she's threatening you
4: and she's
8: taking savings through litigation, this doesn't sound like a very loving marriage. You've been married for 2 years.
4: Yeah, like it seems like from the quick synopsis, he has proof that she's doing this. And she has the gall to be doing that and then threatening you?
8: Yeah, no, that's this. Dump this broad.
4: I'd have the battle, right?
8: Yeah.
4: Have the battle.
8: Hire a private investigator to catch her in a little sisters and then take her to court.
4: Correct. If you've got the proof, then you should be fine with that. I think he's a little delusional. Back to that part in the middle there.
8: What was the advice that was given, by the way?
4: The advice that was given, she said, your wife may not be gay, but if your hunch is accurate, she's certainly bisexual. Correct. Right.
8: Yes.
4: Right. Right. Like you said.
8: She's also a liar.
4: However, you may have more problems than her having sex outside your marriage. Equally troubling are her threats to help herself to your savings.
8: That's what I said.
4: Then when you ask her something, you don't get a straight answer. You may love your wife, but I don't see how you can stay married and be happy under these conditions. Consider whether you're at risk for an STD.
8: Mm-hmm.
4: Walker told him.
8: Uh-huh.
4: She didn't tell him.
8: No, Walker did.
4: She's lying.
8: What do you think, Paul Keels?
4: His buddy
1: really
4: Walker
1: banged that box.
4: Told him that he has AIDS. You may need to talk about this with a lawyer. Like I said. Yeah, we're both right about that one.
19: Oh, my goodness.
4: How about this one? Dear Abby, my young daughter is cheating on her boyfriend with her 54-year-old boss. Just like that dirty scoundrel, Jeff, at the Max.
8: He wasn't 54.
4: No, he was probably
8: he
4: like
8: was in college.
4: He was probably like 24.
8: I don't think he was even that.
4: You think he was 23?
8: No, he was probably younger than that. He was in college.
4: Folks that don't know, in Saved by the Bell.
8: Oh, are we really doing this?
4: Jeff managed the Max, and he was started to get it on with Kelly Kapowski and broke up the Zach Morris
8: one of the
4: and Kelly couple.
8: One of the biggest issues that we have is you speaking in code. Like everybody knows what you're talking about all the time.
4: Hmm.
8: So then Billy Bean told me, ba ba ba ba, bootsy bootsy, you know, ba ba. And you'll tell a story like that. But you have to go and give the backstory for Saved by the Bell.
4: What's the problem?
8: So that people are up to speed.
4: Yeah, what's the problem? And Jeff.
8: And then Willie said, those onions are good. You know Willie, don't you? I mentioned him 5 years ago once.
4: Jesus.
8: But then on Saved by the Bell, which was a children's television sitcom from the late 80s and early 90s.
4: Produced by Brandon Tartikoff. It was a hit show. Later would have the college years with Mike Golic. Bob Golic.
8: Bob Golic.
4: Brother of Mike Golic. Yeah. He was the RA at a fictitious California college. So, this one, my daughter cheating on her boyfriend with her 54-year-old boss. My daughter, Kate, is 22 and just recently graduated college. She's been dating her boyfriend for 5 years. I love this young man like he was my own son. The problem is, I just found out Kate has been seeing someone on the side. He is her boss, and he's 54 years old. I'm sworn to secrecy because her older sister told me about this. To say the least, I'm disgusted, but I can't say anything because it would destroy the trust between the two sisters. Any advice?
8: You're not sworn to secrecy. You're her mom. The hell are we talking about? I don't care if the other sister gets uncomfortable then.
4: Tell her how wrong she
8: is. Yes, that's your job. Your mom. I don't care if she's 22.
4: I know she's 22 now, but still, she's at a pretty young age.
8: You invite
4: and she's
8: her
4: messing
8: over
4: up left
8: for
4: and
8: a
4: right.
8: Turkey sandwich, you say, hey, floozy.
4: Yeah.
8: If you want to be with Grampy Old Balls over there, which
4: break,
8: I do not recommend,
4: you better break it
8: break
4: off with this
8: up
4: good,
8: with
4: clean
8: the other
4: boy.
8: Guy, or I'm going to tell him. Because it's not fair to him, and you want to talk about Walker told me I have AIDS, this old man's probably really dirty.
4: Oh, yuck. You talk
8: really
4: about
8: dirty.
4: Droopy, sacky, and just disgusting things.
8: What's this guy look like? What
4: worst.
8: Does he look like, and what does she look like? I need to know these answers.
4: Because
8: it gives me hope for the future, actually, a little bit.
4: I think the advice is spot on, though. Yeah, you give her a warning and say, if you don't tell him, I will.
8: Yeah.
4: That's how I do it. Her the Abby advice was, step back, let the situation evolve.
8: No, Abby, you're stupid.
4: The truth will eventually come out. Either the boss's wife will find out and Kate will have to find another job, or her boyfriend will catch on and end the relationship. She's saying stay back, let
8: stay
4: it resolve
8: back.
4: In its own volition.
8: Resolve itself, because eventually you wind up on forensic files because the wife of the married guy is going to find out and kill someone.
4: No.
8: Kill your daughter.
4: You find out when you find out. You found out before all this. I say go right at it.
8: I don't like that advice one bit from that.
4: Go right at it.
8: Dear Abby. I don't think Abby's a real person.
4: Maybe not.
8: But her name's Margaret. Dear Margaret.
4: Dear Mags.
8: Dear Maglio Ordonez.
4: He probably needs something to do.
8: No, he's the mayor. He's the socialist mayor of a Venezuelan town.
4: Is he really?
8: Yeah.
4: He's back in Venezuela.
8: Yeah.
4: Okay.
8: At least he was. He was one of who's the guy that we just captured down there?
4: Yeah, I don't know. Yeah.
8: Maduro? Nicolas Maduro, is that right?
4: Yeah, Maduro. He's certainly not in Caracas. The big town.
8: No, it's not the big town.
4: No.
8: No. Teddy?
9: Hmm? He's the mayor of Juan Antonio Sotillo Municipality.
4: Who are you, Ric Flair?
1: Tell us, you and Rick.
9: Juan Antonio Sotillo?
4: What are you doing?
1: Goal!
4: Juan Valdez?
9: He's a mayor.
15: He's a mayor. Socialist, right?
9: Yeah.
15: Yeah, I don't know how a socialist has made $120 million in Major League Baseball, but whatever. Well,
9: he was a socialist before, but now he is.
4: Yeah.
15: Okay.
4: Yeah, he became one.
15: Became a socialist.
4: Got influenced.
15: All right.
4: Yeah.
15: Thank you.
9: And now he's keeping all the money.
8: Back page coming up. Common Man and Timmy on the Fan.
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10: You're looking at some holdup on westbound 270 on the north outer belt between 161 and Cleveland Avenue. And we've got a 5-minute delay on southbound 270 on the west outer belt from Cemetery Road to I-70. This report is sponsored by Vision Zero Columbus. 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I'm Nicole for 97.1 The Fan Traffic.
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15: Buckeye Show coming up at the top of the hour. Beamer is out. Tito, Jeff Thidoff is here.
4: Another double.
3: Yeah. Tim asked me to do another joke. I'm not going to do one today, though.
15: The visual Hopefully joke. It's another visual joke.
3: It was a visual joke for radio.
15: It played so well yesterday.
3: I said, nah, you know what? I got to know the room.
15: You hosted Morning Juice with Bobby this morning?
3: We did.
15: What was on the agenda?
3: Oh,
15: what'd you talk about?
3: We got into a big fight.
15: You got into a fight this morning?
3: A big argument. We had a huge argument. Yes, we did.
4: Huge argument.
15: What was a sports argument or something else?
3: No, sports argument. And it's one of those things where, and this happens oftentimes, where I am giving my honest opinion. Like, I'm not playing up for, like, I'm not being.
4: You're not being you.
3: I'm not disagreeing with him to disagree with him.
15: But in fairness,
3: yeah.
15: I don't know what this was about. You're going to tell us, but you have done that in the past. You've just played the instigator.
3: I don't.
15: You've done that.
4: All right. So what did you do? What did you do? What was it about?
3: Okay. It was about all the Soresby crap.
4: Yeah.
3: Okay? And how Texas Tech is, say, hey, he didn't kill anybody. Court said he could play. He's going to play. Yeah, we're going to play him. They suspended two games. Court's not doing the trial until February. He's eligible to play. We're going to play him. Right? That's what Texas Tech is saying.
4: Yeah.
3: Right?
4: They're doing their 21-minute podcast with all their leaders making excuses
3: I said that I believe that Ohio State would not handle it that way. I think that if this happened with a player at Ohio State, I would like to think that Ohio State would take a moral stand. And even though the court says it's okay, I would think that Ryan Day and maybe Ross Bjork, Ryan Day would say, like, you know what? You're still part of the team. That's fine. You be part of the team. We're not going to play you, though, because we have evidence you broke these rules. You broke these rules. There's electronic evidence, all these bets you placed while you're in Indiana. We're not kicking you off the team. But just because the court says you can do it, and Bodie and Bobby both said, well, no, I think Ohio State would do, they'd stand by him, let him start. Like, if Ohio State
15: I'm surprised.
4: You think it'd be the
15: same? I'm surprised that I agree with you.
4: I do agree with you, too,
15: I agree
4: Tito.
15: With you.
4: Yeah.
3: God, that makes you so much better.
4: I know.
3: I was getting so hot and bothered.
4: I know if it were me.
3: Right.
4: If it were me, if I were the man in charge and this were happening, I would not play I would not ever play the guy.
3: And I don't think Ryan Day would either.
4: And I don't think so.
3: Even Bodie said,
4: Bodie
3: said, I'd be okay if Freeman would do this. Freeman would play him. Marcus Freeman said, no, there's no way. Notre Dame, if they had the evidence of this, there's no way they would play him.
4: I don't think it's worth Ohio State's reputation.
3: Right.
4: To do something like that when there's always the next player.
3: Yeah.
4: It's not bigger. It's bigger, I meant to say, than any other one player.
3: Yeah.
4: Everything that they have going on over there. We obviously want all of the players that are stars to keep things on the up and up because, we have a better chance to win. But if Jeremiah Smith or Julian Sain stepped in it in the worst kind of way, I will still sit here and say the same thing.
3: And like, that's what he said.
4: Punish how you have to punish or make ineligible the way you need to.
3: All the coaches, winning's the most important thing. And, if Ryan Day has this, and I was saying, like, Ryan Day, I expect him to win, but also I think he's got a certain standard based on his persona, the way he's talked about, the things he's big in the mental health. He would do whatever he could to support his players. I believe they would. I really do. And maybe I'm naive. I think Bodie said I was naive for thinking that the win at all costs thing wouldn't be the case at a place like Ohio State. But I said, that's why if Ryan Day goes 11-1 and Lane Kiffin goes 11-1, I want Ryan Day as my head coach, not Lane Kiffin. I didn't want Calipari to come here because I knew that Calipari in basketball, every time he leaves someplace, there's always some kind of ruins there. There's always some kind of NCAA stuff that follows him.
15: Right.
3: And so I would like to believe that Ohio State would do it differently.
15: Well, slap my ass and call me Judy. I agree with Tito.
3: tell you up next week. Man, Timmy and Tito for 3 hours on Monday.
15: I don't know what to do.
3: This bothered me all day.
4: I have nothing to add.
3: I don't know what to do. This bothered me all day.
4: That was a nice little 3 minutes with Tito.
15: Yeah, all right.
4: Makes a lot of sense.
15: And you know what? Now you get to toss it to the back page. Go ahead.
3: Back page, hit it.
1: The back page.
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4: I don't really care about this. I'm going to say it anyway. I had an inkling. You know, you have like an intuition, a feeling. I'd heard Buckeye Basketball was talking about adding another. Well, Jake even said something publicly at that last press conference if they were looking for another sort of
15: big non-conference.
4: So, yeah, he said that publicly. But I had this feeling, we didn't talk about it on the show, that I knew who it was because, you know, sometimes you play the connection games.
15: Right.
4: A lot of times the connection game is stupid when you're talking about, oh, I think they're going to hire this coach because his wife was from Columbus. You're like, no, that means nothing at all. Yeah. But this one I just thought, and it seemed

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2: Good evening, I'm Nate Bitterball, their sports update. The United States of America begin their campaign for the World Cup tonight as they take on Paraguay out at SoFi Stadium. Kickoff is tonight at 9 o'clock. Earlier today, Canada and Bosnia-Herzegovina played to a 1-1 draw in Canada. The Cincinnati Reds have lost 7 of their last 10 games. They look to right the ship as they start a 3-game series at home with the Diamondbacks. Nick Lodolo takes the mound against Arizona's Eduardo Rodriguez. First pitch is at 7:15. Catch the action immediately following the Buckeye Show. The Cleveland Guardians are at home tonight, having dropped their last 4 games. They take on Detroit in a weekend series. First pitch is at 7:10. Tanner Bibee taking on Jack Flaherty. 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
3: 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Down the right side going. Devin Smith got it at the 5 and into the end zone. Touchdown.
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3: 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Kraft shoots it high on the right for 3. Yeah.
4: This is the Buckeye Show.
6: Indeed, it is the Buckeye Show. Hell of a way to end your Friday. I'm Tito Jeff that off. To my right, Pat Murphy. Pat, hello, my friend. How you been?
7: I'm good. How you doing?
6: Doing all right. Nice to get inside out of the heat.
7: Yeah, it is pretty hot today.
6: A little warm today. Pat Murphy joins us here, Ohio State beat writer for Bucknuts 24/7, 24/7 Sports, CBS Sports. Nate Puderbaugh over there. Is that still your name, Nate? Because I know sometimes we catch
2: grief. People think it's something else.
6: Right.
2: But who knows?
6: Today it's Nate Puderbaugh. Nice to see you today as well, my friend.
2: It's good to see you're awake. Usually you aren't here this late.
6: You know what? It's funny. I will tell you this. Tito does not realize, speaking in third person now, Tito's very quick to always say, hey, yeah, sure, I'll do that. No problem. And then when it gets time to do said thing, it's like, you know what? I'm tired.
7: Yeah, why did I agree to this?
6: Right. So, but it's fine. I enjoy it. Look, there's a lot worse things I could be doing right now at 6 o'clock. There is still a huge pile of mulch in my driveway that if I were home, I'd be doing that in the heat. So I would rather stay here and talk sports with you and with you, Nate, and then also interact with the fans on the YouTube chat there as well. I'd rather do all of that than move mulch. I was supposed to move it today. A lot of it, I didn't. And there'll probably be a fight this weekend about it. But that's future Tito. Today, Tito's not going to worry about that. Big show lined up for you today. 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Go to at JT's Pizza Pub is where you can find them on Twitter. Which Ohio season would you rather deal with? Humid and hot summer or blistering cold winter? Let's vote now, the three of us, just verbally, though. Nate, we'll start with you. Humid and hot summer or blistering cold winter?
2: I hate snow. Give me the summer.
6: You'll take the summer. Okay.
7: Yeah, I'd probably say summer. Both obviously have their drawbacks. Mm-hmm. But I do like the ability to just be outside patios. Like you can wear shorts and a tank top or a basketball jersey to help cool off. You can throw a fan outside if you need to.
2: I can't drink on my porch during, you know, 0 degree temperature.
7: Yeah, that's not.
2: Well, I can, but it's not recommended.
6: So for me, and this fits in with who I am, like the reason I'll take the blistering cold winter is because it gives me an excuse to not do anything. Think about it now. Look, I've said it before. The best thing to do is be snowed in for like a week. And all that's on is sports. And so I've got excuses to not. I'd love to go shovel the snow. But right now it says I'll get frostbite if I'm outside for 5 minutes. And I don't want to do that. So I will stay here under the blanket in the recliner. And I'll watch sports. So, but that's why I go that way on the, in that route. But that's where, but typically though, my favorite season though, my favorite time really is usually the next one. Like I really enjoy the changing of the seasons here. You know, like I, at some point I'm sick of winter. It's like, man, I sure am glad spring's here. At some point it's sick of spring. It's like, oh man, summer's kind of nice. And then same thing, summer to fall, fall to winter, you know, all the seasons, I don't have to give it back to you. But anyway, so that's where I am at, in that one. So big show lined up for you today. Lots to talk about with Ohio State Buckeyes. And Nate, as I told Pat, before the show started, I said the same thing yesterday to Berm. These are the easiest shows to do because I've got guys. It's called the Buckeye Show. I am nothing but a moderator here. I can just say, hey, how about the quarterbacks? And I can just turn my mic off. I can go out and go to the rest for one, two, refill my water. I'll come back and the segment can be over. And I'll say, okay, coming up next, more Buckeye talk. It's perfect. I think Beam's got the best life and doesn't know it sometimes. Beamer's in Michigan, which isn't really the best life, but.
7: No, it's not. But you've got thoughts.
6: Oh,
7: you
6: I have
7: add
6: thoughts
7: to the show. It's not like you just sit back the whole time.
6: But your stuff though is going to be based on knowledge and reporting and work and all those things. Mine's based on guy who watches and learns about the Buckeyes from guys like you. That's all it's going to be.
7: Let me tell you, there are plenty of Buckeye fans out here who would rather hear from that side of things than hear from me. I hear about it all the time on our message boards.
6: Yeah.
7: You know, just like, what, you know, why are you report literally yesterday with the Darren Lee news, which is all very unfortunate. And then the Jonathan Cooper stuff that came out today about him getting arrested again. Like we had a few people on our message boards that were like, why are you reporting this? And then there were other people that were like, well, it's his job to report it. See, I think they'd rather hear you talk. Those people would rather hear you just, you know, talk about what you see.
6: That is, and that's a part that's, and I'll tell you this, a little peek behind the curtain here, because the stuff with Darren Lee, the most recent stuff that came out, it's been in the last couple of days, I have not mentioned on the show only because I don't, and you have to report it. You do. And that's part of your job. It's what you have to do on that as well. But it's like in the thing with Cooper, like I, terrible accusations clearly in both cases there. Mm-hmm. And Buckeye fans, I think Buckeye fans sometimes, and I used to deal with this in the newspaper industry, not directly about things I did, but whenever something negative would come out about Ohio State in print, we would catch hell for it, the Dispatch from Buckeye fans, like, you know, why even do that? And I don't know, and we'll talk about more of the Swordsby stuff later on, but like, I often think it can be a very difficult situation if a reporter who covers the team has knowledge of something that would get Ohio State in trouble. If there's ever pause in like how that calls in question the integrity of the reporters. I don't want to do that. I'm not trying to do that. But I'm saying, but like I remember I asked other reporters this when I used to work for the Dispatch. I'd say if you found out Ohio State had broken major, and there's no rules anymore in the NCAA, so now it wouldn't even matter. But if you found out, say, way back when, let's go, let's say you found out Craig Krenzel, God, I can't put a name on it. Craig Krenzel received $100,000 while playing for the O2 team. You knew about it while it was going on. First of all, he's overpaid. I love Craig. But anyway, would you report it? Think about like halfway through the O2 season, you find out, and you're a reporter covering the team, you would catch so much hell for it.
7: Sure.
6: But the fact you're doing what you do, you would feel like, I've got to report this.
7: Yeah, and I think like you see it from time to time with like Woj, I know he's not doing it anymore,
6: right,
7: or Shams, Adam Schefter, and they aren't attached to a team, obviously, but sure, they're sort of attached to a sport. I know Schefter does more beyond just the NFL, but he's got to report the things that are negative towards the NFL, right?
6: Right.
7: Same with Shams and basketball. I think, yeah, like for your job,
6: yeah,
7: you have to do it. It's not fun. Let me tell you, I didn't get into this to write about something like that.
6: Yeah.
7: Like when the Zach Smith stuff was going on.
6: Right. Great
7: that
6: point.
7: That was one of the best months that I've been at Bucknuts in terms of page views and everything that we monitor and whatnot. I hated it. Just there was so much to do,
6: right?
7: But it was not what I want to write about. I want to be writing about the next year's football team, and instead we're writing about, you know, sexual assault allegations and things like that. But you got to do it. It's the good with the bad in a profession that I think is mostly good in terms of what we get to do.
6: And I remember when back when all the Bellisari stuff broke and Tim May was covering Ohio State, and he had a story out there about that. And I never asked him if he caught a lot of hell for it, but, you know, But it's like, I remember I worked at JCPenney at Northland Mall. Okay. First of all, the fact it's JCPenney, the fact I said the words Northland Mall tells you how old I am.
7: Yeah. Some people may not know what a mall is.
6: They have no idea what that is. It was cool at the time, but I worked in the, this had to be, God, it had to be 35 years ago, maybe even. Boy, am I old. Anyway, and an Ohio State player came in and with somebody else who I had known, just kind of known a little bit, but not, didn't know him that, like we're best friends. So they show up and I'm working up there in this area of the athletic area by myself where, you know, all the athletic shoes, jerseys, all that stuff is where I was working. Pretty much heaven when you're 20 years old. And they had the guy, the player for Ohio State said, hey, this is what we do. I've got a booster's credit card. And I buy stuff. I tell them I bought it. They report it stolen. And then it's, I'm wiped free of it. And they just reported a card was stolen. There was like $500 worth of gear on it or something like that. And when that happened, I was thinking to myself, like I could have called a reporter and said, hey, this is going on. But also I'm like, hey, boy, I like Ohio State. Right. I don't want to see. It was during the Cooper years. I'm like, oh, this would be a big blow to this Ohio State football team. And so, but I like, you know, I'm 20 years old. You're obviously a professional and but it's a different thing though for you, but things like that though, and you are damned if you do, damned if you don't.
7: Correct.
6: Like I could just ignore it because I was a 20-year-old idiot, but because you are professional though, it's like you need to report it and you're going to catch hell from Ohio State fans if it costs them something.
7: Yeah.
6: You know?
7: Yeah. I mean, when you going back to the Zach Smith comparison example, Brett McMurphy, to this day, if you look at Brett McMurphy's tweets when he puts out, you know, when he breaks a big story,
6: right?
7: Because he was the one who really went after that.
6: Right.
7: There's Ohio State fans still in there, you know, calling him names and things like that. The other thing too is, so say you had reached out to, let's just use Tim May as the example. Then Tim has to confirm that. So like, because Tim can't just run with what you told him.
6: 20-year-old Tito.
7: Right. And you've got to have multiple sources. Sure. You know, if you're going to go with a story like this, you can't just, hey, one guy told me this.
6: Right. I heard. Like,
7: So it becomes, not only are you going to get shtick from Ohio State people, it's a decent amount of work to then like go confirm it.
6: Yeah.
7: Because you're not just calling up somebody at Ohio State and being like, hey, is this happening? Because they're not going to tell you, right? So it's a whole different kind of reporting.
6: And there's so much pressure on you to make sure you're right.
7: Yes. Yeah. Because you can't be wrong on that.
6: No.
7: You don't want to be. Yeah. You could be the bad guy for a little bit.
6: Yeah.
7: But you don't want to be the bad guy who was also wrong and put the program in a bad spot when it turned out that wasn't happening.
6: And I will fully admit, I look at Ohio State with scarlet colored glasses. I admit that freely. And I will tell you that under this administration at Ohio State, and I'm talking AD, head coach, all the way through, I feel very confident that Ohio State does as good a job as anybody of following the rules.
7: Yeah. The compliance department at Ohio State is vast.
6: Uh-huh.
7: It is intense. I mean, we're talking minor things that these coaches and you know, SIDs and stuff are worried about because, you know, it kind of goes back to the tattoo gate stuff. And the NCAA setting up like a satellite branch here in Columbus for a while. And so, you know, this compliance department, and look, it's a good thing too, because it helps you stay out of trouble, right?
6: Mm-hmm. Yeah.
7: You know, it should guardrail against things getting bigger than, hey, let's report these three minor violations or whatever.
6: Yeah.
7: We're not going to, you know, we're not going to really feel anything from this, as opposed to it getting to, you know, people selling their stuff for tattoos, which again, seems preposterous now in the world we live in.
6: And the fact there's no rules makes it very few rules, I should say.
7: Sure.
6: But it makes it very different, though, than what it was back, you know, 15, 20, 30 years ago, 50 years ago. I'm convinced, and I will say this, I talked about the scarlet colored glass thing, and that's all true. I believe every college football program from 1930 to 2000, every successful program, that had varying degrees. I'm not saying they had to be great for all 70 years, but for when you had like Oklahoma, Ohio State, Michigan, Nebraska, Alabama, Texas, all those schools that were great during those times, the blue bloods, I believe you could go, if you went back and looked deep enough, you would find violations.
7: Oh, for sure.
6: UCLA with John Wooden. Yeah. Like, that's also well documented. There was a guy. It wasn't John Wooden out there handing out bags of money, but there was a guy who was doing it.
7: Yeah. It was like recently I heard Urban Meyer on a podcast talking about the way of, or he was talking about how the Big Ten had surpassed the SEC, at least in terms of national championships. Right. And one of the things he said was he hears all the time about how NIL has leveled things because the SEC teams were paying these kids already.
6: Absolutely.
7: And not to say that other schools weren't, but that was the knock on the SEC, right? And he was like, I don't want to talk about that because we weren't doing that and this, that, and the other thing. And I was like, I mean, Urban probably wasn't handing anybody cash. And you know, I'm not accusing Urban, but that was happening at Florida.
6: Sure.
7: And whether the coach is aware of it or not, you know, I mean, it happens at AAU basketball. It happens... You know, it happens in sports where guys are getting paid anyway.
6: Yeah.
7: Where little, you know, the Kawhi Leonard stuff that came out.
6: Right.
7: You know, to get him to the Clippers.
6: I came with him to the company.
7: The tree company.
6: The one who he never did anything for and got paid millions of dollars to rent salary cap. Yeah, you're right. And so, but that's the thing. It's like, I don't think Ohio State's always been holier than thou. Look, Woody Hayes said sometimes if somebody needed a few bucks for something, he'd give it to him.
7: Yeah.
6: He'd give him plenty of money for going out to dinner or something. He'd give him money, whatever it was. You know, he would help people out if they needed it, which was the right thing to do, but it was also against the rules. But it's the way of the world it was then, but now who the hell knows with rules? And we will get into more of that later on because it is no rules anymore. But coming up next, who are the top five players each position that could go in the 2027 NFL draft? We'll discuss that next. Buckeye Show right here on 97.1 The Fan.
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16: From the Logan AC and Heat Services Weather Center.
18: Clear and quiet, that's the theme for the overnight hours with lows in the lower 60s. Saturday is going to be a fantastic day, mid-80s for a high. A lot of sunshine throughout the day with some high thin clouds working in late. Scattered showers and thunderstorms become likely on Sunday, though, with highs in the upper 70s. For The Fan, I'm 10 Weather Impact meteorologist Justin Gertz.
15: 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Very close. Uncomfortably close. 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
6: Indeed, you are The Buckeye Show. Tito, Pat Murphy, Nate Puderball here with you until 8 o'clock. We'll have Tim May coming on in the next segment. It is beers and Buckeyes with Murph, who's not drinking, well, I don't know.
7: No beers here.
6: No beers.
7: Not yet, anyway.
6: Not yet. So it'll just be Buckeyes, and we'll have Tim May pop on that one. So anyway, so ESPN came out, and they ranked, this was a couple of writers there, Matt Miller and Jordan Reed, the top five players that are going to be draft eligible after the season coming up at each position. And we're not going to go through every position, but I will tell you that their top five quarterbacks did not include, this is for NFL draft purposes, none of the, neither one of them included Julian Sain. The five they included, they both had Miller and Reed. Each had Archie Manning and Dante Moore, 1-2. Mestemaker from Oklahoma State was third for Miller, fifth for Reed. C.J. Carr was fourth for both of them. Mensa was fifth for Miller, third for Reed. And they agreed that Miller said the toughest player to rank was Mestemaker, third-year sophomore, who is at Oklahoma State now. After he led the FBS last year with almost 4,400 yards passing and 34 touchdowns, only 9 interceptions, and he's 6'4", 211. And then they said Reed had a player outside the top five to watch, and he had Lenore Sellers from South Carolina. Does it surprise you that Julian Sain was not mentioned in the top five of either of those?
7: No, only in the sense that this has been an offseason full of everyone forgetting how good Julian is. And I think there are, and I've talked with this a bit, well, talked about this with Beam quite a bit on here. There's reasons. The end of the season were not his best two games, right? Mm-hmm. You know, a lot of pressure. It wasn't all him. The offensive line didn't play great and all that. But I think people are thinking about those two games and not about the Heisman Trophy finalist season. He is the only returning Heisman Trophy finalist.
6: That's amazing.
7: He has the fifth best odds, last I checked, to win this year's Heisman. And most of the names that you mentioned, the Mannings, the Moores, CJ Carr, are on that list, or on the odds makers list. I think DraftKings was the last one I looked at. But I don't agree with this, but it doesn't surprise me because this has been all offseason. He has just kind of been forgotten. And maybe that's for the best because, you know, whether he needs any sort of motivation, I don't think he does, but it is there if they need to give it to him over there at the Woody Hayes Athletic Center. And, you know, I think he can just quietly go under the radar and go back and, you know, you'll have your week two game against Texas. You'll have plenty of opportunities this season with going to USC, going to Nebraska, Oregon, Michigan, Indiana on the road, which will be a big game, assuming Indiana continues what they've done recently. Like, you'll have plenty of opportunities for him to showcase what he can do. And I am at least very confident that that is another great quarterback at Ohio State, and I think people have just kind of forgotten. He also physically doesn't impress you, right? Just his height, you know, he's not as big as some of these guys.
6: Do you think that any part of these kind of rankings, when you're doing them, now, you can look at each guy and you can say, well, Arch Manning, he's Manning. Oregon's produced some pretty good quarterbacks in the NFL. Notre Dame's had some also in there, I guess, a little bit here and there. But it's like in Miami has produced some decent quarterbacks in the NFL. Ohio State's history of quarterbacks, and, you know, I contend Justin Fields got a bad rap as far as like the different coordinators he had to deal with, the situation he went into. Like, I really was hoping to get the whole season in Pittsburgh to be a starter. I think that was probably I think it was shortchanged there a little bit. But he also had the issues with Bears constantly changing things and not in a good spot there. We know Dwayne Haskins' situation. Stroud, after having a fantastic early part now, and our blast memory of him is in the playoffs, having five turnovers over the first half of that game. But Ohio State has not produced... I mean, who is their most successful quarterback all time? You know, I mean, I know Fields had some decent numbers here and there. We know Stroud's had been in the playoffs 3 years, I believe, with the Texans, if I'm not mistaken.
19: Bobby Hoying stuck around in the NFL for a while. Is maybe the top.
6: As far as look who's it, Tom Zach, who was a backup in a lot of places, but started for the Bears for a while, started for the Steelers for a little while. But Tom Zach might be the best one I can think of. Kent Graham, who came here from Notre Dame. You know, I'm going way back now. Tom Tupa started a little bit for the Cardinals for one season. He's more a punter, though, obviously. But I just, like, when you look at that, though, do you think that plays into it, the fact that Ohio State has not had a situation where it's like, that is the best quarterback in the NFL?
7: Yeah, and I know some people will throw Joe Burrow's name in with the Ohio State quarterbacks.
6: Right.
7: But I think it's fair to say he graduated from LSU, his best years, his starting years, frankly, were LSU. But he did get his start under Ryan Day. So I think you get like half credit for that. But yeah, I think if you're making these lists, you're probably considering that to some degree. And like I mentioned with Julian, he doesn't have the prototypical, I guess I should say, size.
6: Yeah.
7: That doesn't mean he can't be successful, but there have been quite a few shorter quarterbacks recently who have not done as well in the NFL as, you know, the Patrick Mahomes and whatnot, the Mannings. I think that plays a part. The good news is all Julian has to go out and do is perform this year. And,
6: right.
7: Like, who cares what's being said right now
6: from
7: Julian's perspective?
6: Right.
7: I know we enjoy talking about this type of stuff, but if he goes out and lights it up against Texas and all these other teams, like, he's going to be in the mix for the Heisman again. He's going to be potentially in the mix for a top, 5-10 pick in next year's draft. It'll be a tough draft for sure. But I think that there is a very clear path for Julian to, you know, silence any doubters that he has with the opportunity in front of him.
19: And I also think it's less that they're going, OSU doesn't produce, NFL quarterbacks.
6: Right.
19: And more writers going, well, he was just throwing the ball to Jeremiah Smith and Carnell Tate. I think that's more of it.
6: That's a big part of it, too. And the one pass, what was it, the pass to Tate last year? I can't remember. It was like a perfect throw. He put it there and Tate made a fantastic catch with two defenders, right?
7: Yeah.
6: That happens, and it's like, is a story... God, what a throw. Or is a story, did you see that catch? Because you could make the case for either one of them. And I think more often than not, it gets said, yeah, but look what Jeremiah Smith did with that. Or look what Carnell Tate did this year. Did you see how high Chris Henry got up? Yeah, but it was the one place where Chris Henry could get the ball probably, in the red zone like that. So it's going to be hard for Sane to overcome that, I think. But that's also not the worst thing in the world.
7: No. Definitely not. But are you telling me that Arch Manning doesn't have really good receivers?
6: Oh, I know.
7: Like, maybe, I'd have to look at Notre Dame's depth chart, but they don't have a Jeremiah Smith on their team, but they've got talent at Notre Dame. And when you're projecting these guys to the NFL, everybody in the NFL is good at even the receivers that we think are not the elite guys.
6: Right.
7: We're still stars in college.
6: Yeah.
7: For the most part. So I don't know. I think you're right, Nate, but I don't buy that argument because...
19: Oh, I don't buy it either. Yeah, but I think that's what they're saying. Yeah.
6: If Arch Sane playing for Texas, and you had Julian Manning playing for Ohio State, it might be totally different. Because the name Manning does mean something. It really does mean something there, I think. But yeah, the physical thing also, and you're absolutely right. He has got so much of an opportunity now to flip that on its head.
7: Yeah. And he doesn't run. or hasn't run.
6: Has it? Might this year a little bit. We'll see.
7: So there's that. You know, when you have guys that are getting out of the pocket and can do some things with their legs, like it generates more. But you know, you're excited because he's running around and doing things. And I think that if he did some of that, like Justin Fields did,
6: right,
7: then maybe you don't talk so much about the receivers because, like, yeah, he has really good receivers, but also, did you see what he can do when he, you know, when he has to scramble and or when he has to buy time and things like that? So I do think we'll see more of that from Julian. I think that'll help his case. But again, I don't think he cares.
6: Coming up next, we'll do Beers and Buckeyes with Tim May. We'll do that next. This is the Buckeye Show.
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6: All right, let's do some Beers and Buckeyes here. Are we going to play it? Do we have an open for it or not?
19: No, I don't have an open.
6: Oh, I thought we had an open for Beers and Buckeyes. I'm sorry, I thought we did.
19: No.
6: New guy. We're now joined by Tim May here on the Bryant Heating Cooling System Fan Guest Hotline, host of the Tim May Show featuring Clay Hall. Is it featuring or with Clay Hall, Tim?
25: Wait a minute, say that one more time, the last part. The last part of the question.
6: Featuring Clay Hall or with Clay Hall?
25: No, it's featuring Clay Hall.
6: Featuring Clay Hall.
25: You know, the guy was a superstar.
6: He was. So well,
25: say, you know, married with children, you know, it's featuring children.
6: You haven't met my family yet, Tim.
25: Featuring Clay Hall, yeah. But no, it's featuring Clay Hall. I mean, it seems like you would know that by now, but I guess you being the hardest working man in radio and podcasting, you have other things to pay attention to.
6: So over on Fan Stream Sports, he is Tim May. Had a great show with Dylan today, Dylan Davis Day, right? That was that one today?
25: Yeah. We enjoyed it. We talked about you know, Ohio State a little bit, but mainly once you start talking about Brendan Sorsby, it just takes you down the rabbit hole.
6: It does. And with everything going on there now, Tim, and we had this discussion Murphy and I did before. We were talking about how, you know, when you're a reporter and when you were a young pup, if you ever were a young pup, you haven't really changed much in the way you look over the 40 years, I think, that I've been following Tim May.
25: Hey, listen, thank you.
6: But I mean, when you see something, if you're somebody reporting on this stuff,
25: yeah,
6: and you're in Columbus, Ohio, say something like a scandalous thing like this big happens. I know a scandal did happen. You were covering Ohio State. I'm not saying it wasn't.
25: Oh yeah.
6: But if was ever, is there ever a time in your career, even early in your career, when you thought, to yourself, I can't, if I do this, it'll be damning. Like, did you ever have that at all in your career ever, even when you were younger?
25: No, here's the thing. You always take into account, I mean, and my, at least I did. I do, but did. Take into account that if you report this, you've got to be damn right about it. That's what John F. Wolfe used to, like, demand, Moose and Dom, you know, Paul Spahn and Dom and yep. I, you know, we would get together a lot and talk about stuff, but you got to be damn right, man. There's not, you know, there's no mamby-pamby about it. I mean, because we not only work here, but we live here and stuff. You know, it's easy for somebody to swoop in from out of town, parachute in, get 60% of something or 70% of something right, and then basically catch the next plane out of town and leave guys like us, you know, Murph. Is that what Patrick's going by now? Murph? To clean up the place, to sweep up, so to speak, you know? And so you got to be damn right. But when you're damn right, you know, you're right. So there's no two of these things are ever created equal. The same with Texas Tech. This is just, in essence, he said, she said, in the terms of, well, we're going to do this because, and this is why we're doing it. I mean, Texas Tech has, I got to give Texas Tech credit to the officials. They kind of explained themselves. I think they really did the opposite of endearing themselves to people, but they explained themselves at least last night with that 26, 27 minute video they put out, which I watched, and making excuses of why, you know, come the third game of the year, Brendan Sorsby's going to be their starting quarterback. They didn't say that. All they're saying is nothing is promised in terms of that, but we're not going to throw this young man to the wolves. And what they left out of that part was because we paid him $5 million to be our wolf. So that's kind of an obtuse kind of question you asked me from the sense of when you're covering a team like that, like when the Maurice Claret stuff was going on. I mean, there were three different storylines going on every day when you're covering the team. You know, what's going on with the team, how they're getting ready to get to play a football game, and, oh, yeah, what's the latest on this? And so what it really does is it really turns your brain into a potato masher.
7: Tim, let's look at the Buckeyes. We were just talking about Julian Sand and sort of this offseason where he's kind of flown under the radar when compared to other quarterbacks that are coming back this season. Heisman odds, yep. I think he's like fifth. We were just looking at a ESPN story that listed the top five quarterbacks for the draft. He's not mentioned by either writer. What do you make of Julian going into his second season as a starter and what he can do?
25: Oh, I thought you were going to ask me, what do I make of those writers?
7: Well, that's a private conversation.
25: That's almost going out of your way to spit, you know, in the wind, so to speak.
7: Yeah.
25: I think Julian is prime, man. Number one, you know, I don't know if you've been around. I've been around him a couple times in this offseason or since the spring. He's gotten bigger and stronger. Number two, his right arm is still quite intact. And that's the same arm that, you know, basically set records last year for accuracy throwing the football. He can throw every pass in the book. And then you look at if they've gotten the offensive line, and we're not going to know that till the game at Texas. If the offensive line has definitely gotten straightened out, dude, look at the car he's driving. I mean, I'm not talking about the car he drives back and forth to the Woody. I'm talking about look at the car he's driving when it comes to the sports cars in major college football this year. Unlike Trinidad Chambliss, he doesn't necessarily have to do it all, you know, himself. I mean, he can just, in essence, drive the car. And we all know Bo Jackson's going to be back to go with the running backs they've got. We know that they've got the best player probably in college football in Jeremiah Smith, not to mention Chris Henry Jr., who, uh, you know, finally Tavian St. Clair made everybody understand Chris Senior Jr. is who they thought he was. And the defense let him off the hook. But the bottom line is he's got quite the vehicle to drive. And, you know, he's just going to be tasked by Ryan Day and Arthur Smith and Billy Fessler with keeping it on the road. And no stupid maneuvering when all you got to do is get the ball in proper people's hands. My point I'm making is he has a chance to have outrageous stats. Then on top of that, or really good stats, let's put it that way, and then about five showcase games that will make him or break him in terms of like what you're talking about, the Heisman Trophy race, but you know, any other All-American honors and things like that. So the stage will be there. Now all he's got to do is get on there and perform.
6: Tim May joins us here, host of the Tim May Show featuring Clay Hall on FanStream Sports. And yeah. Tim, I want you to go back to the first Ohio State home game you covered. Now, how long ago would that have been, and who was the opponent?
25: It would have been 1984. For some reason, it was either, I remember it either being Oregon or Oregon State.
6: Okay.
25: Do I have that right? 1984? Look that up for me.
6: We'll look it up here for you shortly. That's fine. But, it's an Oregon school. It's back before Oregon was Oregon.
25: That year, Ohio State lost two conference games, and was in history the only school back before the conference championship game came along. The only Big Ten school to win the conference outright. They won it outright, despite having two losses in conference. And that was a team that obviously Keith Byers doesn't sprain his ankle, high ankle sprain against Wisconsin. He wins the Heisman Trophy going away. The Flutie heroics at the end of the year would not have mattered, the Hail Mary. But yeah, I mean, that was quite the football team. And that's why, you know, we start talking about great players now and the great rosters, but I'm telling you, through the years, Ohio State has had some super studs. And Keith Byers was one of them. Chris Carter was a freshman on that team. Mm-hmm. So was Chris Spielman. I mean, right on down the line, Ohio State has had quite the litany of big-time football players.
6: Who's the favorite player you ever covered for Ohio State?
25: I'm not going to say that because there's about 25 or 30 of them.
6: You're not disrespecting if you say one out of 5,000.
25: Well, no. I mean, no, I'm not going to just say one because there have been quite a few. Almost every year there's a favorite player. Last year, it was my man in the middle of the defense. That guy was as interesting as it gets. And my baby brother, who's a Houston Texans fan, my baby brother Tony, he's 68 years old, Houston Texans fan, is understanding that now. But Orlando Pace is one of my favorite players of all time. Sean Springs, Antoine Winfield. I mean, you start talking about guys and you leave out about 50. I mean, there have been some great individuals. Well, I'll tell you something. Right now, in this era, I've talked about this before on the radio and stuff and my podcast, pound for pound, Ohio State's, the last many years, decade and a half or so, they've been getting some just quality individuals who also happen to be really good football players. You know, Jack Sawyer is one of my favorite players of all time. So is JT Tuimoloau, for that matter. I mean, just you could name 8 or 10 guys from that group. Will Howard, golly, turn on the spigot and just let the water run when it came to Will Howard. And I was just asking him questions, much less the way the great quarterback he became as the year went on. There have been a tremendous amount. I'm not going to name one guy, but I really have always enjoyed the relationship I had and still have with Orlando Pace, maybe the greatest tackle of all time.
7: By the way, that was Oregon State to start the 1984
6: the
7: season.
6: So the other OSU.
7: Yeah, there you go.
25: Yeah, Tim, I knew it was back then one of those two really bad Oregon teams.
7: Tim, you mentioned Chris Henry Jr. earlier. In today's college football, when you talk about these high-profile freshmen coming in, and let's take Jeremiah Smith out of it because he's kind of a unicorn. But, you know, you've got Chris Henry Jr. We heard about Brock Boyd, Legend Bay. You can name a lot of freshmen over the recent years. How do you kind of describe to people in the offseason, like, what you expect from freshmen in an Ohio State team? Offense, defense, whatever.
25: That's just this year, buddy.
7: Well, yeah.
25: As you just named, I'm thinking this could be a really wow. When Carlos Lachlan started, and I don't know if you were in that interview, Bill, but I you know, where we were talking to Carlos Lachlan, and he brought up Legend Bay, and I said, you know, I basically asked him, in essence, you know, paraphrasing, wow, I've never heard a coach talk about a freshman like this, meaning of how good this guy can be. And I mean, that's a guy who sees him every day and deals with him every day. Obviously, in the spring game, we didn't get to see him because of getting banged up. But the bottom line is, this has a chance to be a special group of perhaps impact players, immediate impact players, as we've seen. I mean, Brock Boyd, who had him on their list? I mean, 3 years ago, but Ohio State did, and Brian Hartline did. And they went down and got him. And he was a three-star. Are you kidding me? You watched him in the spring. Murph. Is that what we're going by now?
6: Look, if I got it wrong, Tim, I'm not sure. I don't work with him that much. I just called him Murph. I think anybody named Murph, you call him Murph.
25: But I'm telling you what, Chris Henry Jr. and Brock Boyd could probably go a lot of places and be starters this year. We'll see if they're starters for the Buckeyes, but by the middle of the year, they could be starters, but they're definitely on the, I mean, I'm really looking forward to that threesome you just named. I mean, just, and I don't think it's asking too much anymore because, you know, with the way these guys get tutored in high school anymore and get tutored by their tutors, quarterback coaches, and wide receiver coaches out there who, just show you the little things that make the difference. I mean, these guys come in ready to play, and they just got to adjust to the physical part of the game and, to a certain extent, the speed part. But Chris Senior Jr. and Brock Boyd don't have to worry about the speed part.
6: Can you just confirm? We'll get you out of here in just a second here, Tim. I know it's a busy weekend for you, as always. But you know, Dom Tabari says he's stepping back a little bit. He's still going to be around for football coverage and things like that. But the word retire comes up, or whatever, semi-retire, whatever you want to call it. And I am convinced that Dom will never fully retire. You will never fully retire. Clay Hall will never fully retire. You guys, I feel like you've retired like three times from different jobs, but you never go away. And I can always count on the last question of every press conference Ryan Day has with, hey, I got one more quick for you, Ryan. Just one more. Do you ever think you will stop doing what you're doing?
25: Yeah, I think I will. But, you know, it's funny because a year and a half ago, I was talking to Ryan. I was doing, and I kind of intended for that to be my going out swan song, whatever you want to call it, whatever the French call it. And I shook hands with Ryan. I said, by the way, I just want to let you know, I'm pretty sure I'm stepping down. I'm stepping away from it now, and I'm retiring. He goes, yeah, that's what you said 6 years ago. So
7: can't confirm.
25: Even he gets the joke, you know, so to speak, but I enjoy what I'm doing. You know that, Tito, I'm around you a lot, but you know, there comes a time when you kind of go, you know, let's move on. But that time hadn't really come for me yet. Let me put it that way. I did step away from covering the Indy 500 and stuff like that this year. So as I told Bo Bishop, I said, when you're chopping down a tree, sometimes you just got to chop off a branch here and a branch there, you know, work your way into the final chop. But dude, I'm going to the U.S. Open next week, and I'm pretty jacked. And I'm going as a volunteer for the fifth straight year. I even get a little ribbon to wear on my credential because I'm a fifth straight. I mean, I enjoy going to big time events and being around some of the best athletes in the world doing what they're doing. And you know, we were out there talking with Vaughn Harbor today up at the Ohio State golf course. I mean, he's so jacked up and about playing in the U.S. Open at Shinnecock. Are you kidding me? Shinnecock Hills, and I've never seen that place before, and I'm really pumped. I'm more pumped to go see the golf course than I probably am the golf.
6: There you go. Tim, thanks a ton, brother. We appreciate it, man. Hey, and we'll have you on FanSports Saturday next week from Shinnecock, okay?
25: Yeah, you got. Hey, by the way, Murph, who you got tonight, man?
7: America, Tim. America.
25: America. Hey, you were born at night, but not last night.
7: Yeah, exactly.
6: Thanks, Tim. We'll talk soon.
25: See you, fellas.
6: That was Tim May there. He is host of the Tim May Show featuring Clay Hall on FanStream Sports. I will tell you right now, if you ever do talk, Tim May talks about his baby brother. It's not just his baby brother. He always throws in there he's 68 years old. It's his baby brother who's 68 years old. It's always what he's going to say every time. Yep. We know, Tim, you're older than your baby brother who is 68, and you still look young. Coming up next, a state attorney general wants Texas Tech to do the right thing. We'll talk about that next. Buckeye Show.
0: Tweet from a listener. Are you carrying the Buckeye game today? Considering we've never not carried one? Yes. The answer is yes. The Fan.
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6: It's The Buckeye Show. Nate, you're not privy to this, but we're working on something over here.
7: Maybe.
6: Maybe. Well, we're working on it. You say we're working on it. I'm not saying it's going to happen, but we're working on it.
19: Efforting.
6: There yes. And by we, I mean not me, which I'm always very good at. I'm always very good at having other, like, encouraging other people to do work that will somehow benefit me.
7: Sure. Why not?
6: It's It's one of my least endearing but best qualities. Before we get into this thing with the, we don't have time to do this thing with the, because I took too long with Tim May.
19: Do you just want to push it to the pulse?
6: Yeah, let's push it to the pulse. But I do want to tell you this, though. Before we got to go to break very quickly, I know. Are you familiar with Your Highness Chad, who we have on our show, Sunday Morning Juice?
7: Oh, yeah,
6: okay.
7: Yeah.
6: He's on his thing now where he is

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1: You can find them on the old YouTubes. It is very entertaining. I will warn you right now, though. Do not watch it at work or listen to it with children around.
2: You're saying it's not safe for these situations.
1: It's not. He's called Your Highness for a reason, and he incorporates, he lives that life. But he's quite the character. We have him on the show every week with Carp and I over on Morning Juice, and we have him on Fan Sports Saturday sometimes as well. But he's very entertaining, lives out in Arizona. He'll be up, we'll have him on at 7:30 in the morning, roughly, and it'll be like 4:30 or whatever it's out there. I'm not sure if Arizona still does that whole daylight savings crap. Sometimes they avoided it. I don't know. Do we know that? Is Arizona, Indiana were the two that were like the...
2: I believe Indiana now is the same as everyone else in the Midwest.
1: Okay.
2: Because they were doing it because of like the cows.
1: Right.
2: Like farming,
1: oh,
2: I believe.
1: Yes. Okay,
2: but
1: there we
2: I
1: go.
2: Think they've just figured out that you can just adjust your alarm clock
1: right.
2: an hour, and then you can still get up at the same time so the cows don't know that there's daylight savings time. But I could be wrong on that. But I have not been in Indiana where I'm like, wait, the time is different.
1: Right. Anyway. All right. Coming up next, we will do the College Football Pulse Buckeye Show right here on The Fan.
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16: Good evening, I'm Nate Bitterball, their sports update. The United States of America begin their campaign for the World Cup tonight as they take on Paraguay out at SoFi Stadium. Kickoff is tonight at 9 o'clock.

0: Earlier in Canada and Bosnia-Herzegovina played to a 1-1 draw in Canada. The Cincinnati Reds have lost 7 of their last 10 games. They look to right the ship as they start a 3-game series at home with the Diamondbacks. Nico Dolo takes the mound against Arizona's Eduardo Rodriguez. First pitch is at 7:15. Catch the action immediately following the Buckeye Show. The Cleveland Guardians are at home tonight, having dropped their last 4 games. They take on Detroit in a weekend series. First pitch is at 7:10. Tanner Bibee taking on Jack Flaherty. And in college football news, Oklahoma Attorney General Jenter Drummond is calling on the Big 12 Conference to suspend Texas Tech quarterback Brendan Sorsby. 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
3: All right. Here we go, Pulse. Why don't you take us away on this one here? You take the wheel, Nate.
0: Well, we just mentioned this in the update. The latest in the Brendan Sorsby saga, Oklahoma Attorney General Jenter Drummond is calling on the Big 12 to suspend Sorsby, saying Texas Tech's actions in obtaining eligibility for Brendan Sorsby, an athlete the NCAA declared permanently ineligible for extensive wagering on college sports, including games involving his own team, have constituted a shameful chapter in the story of college football. This, of course, is after Texas AG Ken Paxton said, if you suspend him, we're going to sue you. That's in all but words.
3: Oklahoma, right?
0: Yes.
3: Okay, just want to make sure I got that right.
0: Yes, because Oklahoma wants to suspend Texas.
3: You can never tell with this anymore. How much is just like from the self-serving interests of this? Because it has been so interesting to me and fascinating to me to see how all this is going down and how much the NCAA really has no power, and there's just guys who want people who want votes. And so they're trying to do that. Like, oh, yeah, suspend him. You should do that. I don't believe if this was happening in Oklahoma, he'd be saying, oh, yeah, we got to suspend that guy. That's all this. This stuff is so self-serving, and it's tired. It's so easy to spot that it's just annoying now, Pat.
4: Yeah, absolutely. And, I mean, how did we get in this situation where this is even the thing we're talking about, where, you know, a guy that... It's one thing if, like, this was a silly rule that's just been in place for a long time. It's like, everyone agrees this shouldn't have been. This is a rule that's unanimous in sports. People get lifetime bans for gambling on their sport. And we're just, in college football now, we're just going to, because you found a judge who will agree with you, now you can get by it. But I agree with what you're saying. Like, it is certainly self-serving to come out in support of this, knowing that other programs would do the same if it were their player. So, yeah, I'm just so irritated that this is where college football is. And now I'm in college athletics, I guess I should say. And now I'm just like, how do you continue to go from here if he goes out and takes snaps this year? Because it's just, I mean, the sport is just in question then all the time.
3: It is. And it's because they're in the NCAA. I don't see it's the NCAA themselves. I'm trying to think of, I don't know who to blame anymore. That's my thing. Like,
0: everyone's to blame.
3: Okay, everyone's the right answer, I think.
0: Yes.
3: But if I had always go to radio and use my hands. If I had the pie chart, though, like, is there an organization, a group, something that deserves a bigger piece of the blame pie?
0: It's the conferences that saw more and more and more money on the table and didn't want to give up any of it.
3: There is a... Yeah, you're right. It's because it's all about people that are just covering their own asses is all they're doing. It's which is why some coaches want the 2014 playoff, because they know if they're a playoff team, it's harder to fire me. If I can make a playoff, it's harder to fire me, even though it really shouldn't be. But nonetheless, like, there's people that are the ones saying yes, 24 teams. And I'm not talking about like Ryan Day. I know Day has said like he's more of a united front when it comes to the Big Ten, like just being a good soldier, I think, in that one. But there's other coaches like, yeah, hey, let's go 36. Let's do it so I can be in the playoffs every year. There's people saying Oklahoma, saying the Oklahoma State Attorney General say, hey, punish Texas. Texas saying, hey, we're just doing what the court said. It's not on us. All these different things. All so many different guys get a 10th year of eligibility. All these things are stupid.
0: Saban saying on Capitol Hill, oh, these players are making too much money. Whereas it was pretty cool that you made record profits and your coaching staff made record coaching salaries.
3: Murph, I've often said, and now I'm going to call you Murph every time.
4: That's fine.
3: Does anybody call you Murph?
4: Yeah, lots of people do. I thought it was. I'm sure Tim has before. I thought that was really funny that he was so thrown off by that.
3: He's an old guy. Probably his memory's not what it used to be. Anyway, so there was a time in my life. I want to say 1980 or 81, when Sports Illustrated, on their cover, had all these different baseball players. Headshots with what their salary was because of all the millionaires in baseball at that point, 82, 83, whatever it was. Anyway, but it was like all the major players, you saw exactly what they made. And my life as a sports fan changed at that moment because that's when it hits me like this isn't just about guys wanting to play baseball.
4: It's not the love of the game.
3: Right. And when Pete Rose left Cincinnati after the 1978 season and go play for the Phillies, when it was like, that's Mr. Cincinnati. Like those kind of moments right there changed me. And sometimes I wish I didn't know what I know. I wish I didn't know how the sausage was made.
4: Yeah.
3: Like, I just wish I was like, oh, you know, this guy's really a good player. And not, oh, this guy's not playing because he wants more money or this guy's transferring because of, like, sometimes I wish I didn't know it. I know I have to know it, but sometimes though, life was so much easier when I was dumber than I am today.
4: Yeah, it definitely is. And we're still in this weird spot in college athletics where, like, no one wants to really talk about it.
3: Right.
4: Like, don't talk to players about how much they're getting. Not that you do in professional, but everyone knows. And, like, it's not published by the NFL how much these guys are making. But because of agents and the reporters, you know, the Schefters and stuff we were talking about earlier, like, that gets out. And it's not hard to find. You know, there's entire websites dedicated to contracts and things like spot track and stuff like that, or however you say that. So we're not there in terms of college athletics, but I don't know if we're that far off when people start reporting on, you know, Jeremiah Smith commits to Ohio State and this is what he's going to get.
3: Right. You're right. That's going to happen. And it's not you can't put the genie back in the bottle now.
4: No, no. You know, you can maybe get some, you know, guardrails, as they say.
3: Right.
4: But even then, I mean, what, you're going to tell me the next Chris Henry Jr. isn't going to want the same that this version of Chris Henry Jr. is going to get because now there's different rules? No, he'll go somewhere else that'll pay him.
3: He absolutely will. And he should. Yeah. That's the way. Why not? He should do that. But there is, you mentioned the Saban thing, Nate, and I remember, because recently that happened, we was up there talking about this and the need for all these rules and stuff. And I'm like, dude, look, you might really feel that way, but it's not the guy I want delivering the message. You know, like Alabama, really?
0: Yeah, highest paid employee in Alabama.
3: Yeah, it's like, you know, just talking about somebody else making too much money. I mean, yeah, you know, that's I appreciate the sentiment, but he's not the guy I would have up there banging the drum for this. Something like that. I don't know. I don't know who the guy would be. You know, it wouldn't be Urban. Yeah, you know, would have Urban up there doing, you know, something like that. I don't know who would be the better one to do, but it just wouldn't be stable. It wouldn't be Lane Kiffin. You know what I mean? It would not be those kinds of things as far as somebody up there pining for rules.
4: Ryan Day.
3: See, now I almost said Ryan Day, and I thought to myself, I have been kissing Ryan Day's butt so much already this week, and it's all true. It's not like it's not forced. It's not fake. But I thought that maybe I shouldn't. Maybe I should back off just for a moment on that. But yes, Ryan Day would be the right one to go. Well,
4: and the problem is these coaches have so much on their plate.
3: Yeah.
4: So even when they come out and talk about it, like, they don't know every, you know, they know how they see it and how it would work best for them. That's why when there are rules in place that people think, oh, okay, that's a good rule. Well, as soon as it goes against Ohio State or what, you know, insert school here.
3: Yeah.
4: Well, we're going to sue the NCAA because no one wants to play by the rules that then affect them, right?
3: Sure.
4: It all sounds good until you can't do that thing that you wanted to do, just to your point about the putting the genie back in the bottle.
3: But that was my argument today on Morning Juice. So when I talked to Karp about it, as I said, that I would hope that if the Sorsby thing was happening at Ohio State, I want to believe that Ohio State, regardless of what the argument I made was, if a guy named Woody Griffin is the judge in Ohio here, who went to Ohio State, says, you know what? Sorsby can play for Ohio State. He can spend two games, but we're going to have the trial after the national championship season. You know, in February is when we're going to do it. I would hope, and I really want to believe, that Ryan Day would say, you can still be on the team, but we're not going to play you. We have all the evidence. You know, you clearly, and you admitted, you gambled on teams you were on, and you were too young to do it, and it broke the rules. And so we're not kicking you off the team, but we are also not going to make you the starting quarterback. And I don't know if Ohio State would do that or not. I hope they would. I hope that Ryan Day, based on the way he looks publicly, and his beliefs about, you know, mental health and all that, and I would think that he would say, like, you know what, we're going to get you the help you need. You're part of the team, but you're not going to start. I would hope that Ohio State would hope, and I said this earlier today with Bodie, I would hope that that Marcus Freeman would do the same thing at Notre Dame.
4: You hope.
3: I would hope.
4: Right. And that's the thing. Everybody is all about it and, you know, playing by the rules and whatnot. But if you found out that Julian Sayin had been doing this.
3: Okay.
4: It sort of starts. And I agree with you. You would hope that your team does the right thing and they are above, you know, just playing the guy for comp. Now, it's a bit different situation because
3: take about St. Clair back there.
4: Exactly.
3: Yes,
4: you've right. got a guy. Now, he hasn't played a ton,
3: right.
4: but at least you know you got a lot of talent in that room. I don't know the Texas Tech depth chart like the back of my hand.
3: The backup's coming off an ACL.
4: Yes.
3: Yeah, ACL injury. Right. I don't know who the third string guy is, but I promise you it's not a Tavion St. Clair type.
4: Right.
3: Whoever it is. But yeah, I'm with you. It makes it easier. It makes it easier that if you have a really good or a decent option, potentially with a high ceiling behind him. But, and I got called naive today for it, and some people don't agree with what I'm saying, but I would just hope that I know winning trumps everything, but I would much rather, I would rather see Ohio State lose a game and have a guy like Ryan Day running the program than go undefeated with a guy like Lane Kiffin in charge. Personally, I would.
4: Yeah, I mean, I think everyone likes the moral high ground.
3: Yeah.
4: It's easy to say now, though.
3: Yeah, I know. Right. Very easy. I know. Right.
4: So,
3: it's all, yes.
4: But I agree with you. I think most Buckeye fans would say the exact same thing. There would be people out there that would say, no, I've seen people, you know, on social media, not Buckeye fans necessarily, but the Texas Tech fans. I've seen some that have said, yeah, he probably shouldn't play. And right. I've seen some that are like, hey, he's good. You know, we
0: you're
4: didn't do this
0: already
4: either.
0: Seeing the puff pieces on ESPN and everything. You can't be mad at Texas Tech about this. They're fine.
4: Yeah. Technically, it wasn't them. He sued the NCAA.
3: That's true.
4: If you want to get really technical.
0: They're not breaking any rules. Yeah. They're doing what they were told.
4: And they didn't talk to him about whether or not he should sue. You know, there were obviously no conversations between the player and the entire program.
3: I am all about protecting your players and defending your players. I think that's the right. I think Texas Tech defending Sorsby, protecting Sorsby, and I think standing up for Sorsby. I think all those things are good. I'm glad, and I think a lot of college football coaches would do the same thing for their players. But I also think it's okay. You can defend your player. You can protect your player. Doesn't mean you have to play that player,
4: that's
3: and maybe
4: the
3: there's
4: thing.
3: A penalty.
4: You could keep him around if he doesn't want to head off to the NFL right now, if the mental health stuff is legitimate, and I'm not questioning that, but you're also opening a potential can of worms here where anybody who gets in some kind of trouble can kind of throw this excuse out. And again, I'm not saying that this is an excuse. Obviously, addiction is a very real thing in sports gambling, but if you want to help him, but also recognize he broke the rules, keep him in the program. Keep him on scholarship.
3: Yeah.
4: Get him the help he needs. Just don't play him.
3: Yeah.
4: And I know that hurts your season, but rules are rules.
3: I've got two things I can tease now. Should I just tease what's on the sheet?
4: Yes.
3: Okay. I'm going to tease what's on the sheet. Coming up next, Phil Steele put out some of his All-American lists. Some Buckeyes are on it. That's not really breaking news. We'll break that down, though, for you next. This is The Buckeye Show.
1: 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Bye-bye.
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2: From the Logan AC and Heat Services Weather Center.
17: We have a crystal clear sky for the overnight hours. Lows are back in the lower 60s. For your Saturday, plenty of sunshine, just some high thin clouds coming in late in the day. Highs reach the mid 80s. Sunday, scattered showers and thunderstorms become likely, otherwise mostly cloudy, highs in the upper 70s. For the Fan, I'm 10 Weather Impact meteorologist Justin Gertz.
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3: It is the Buckeye Show. Nito, Murph, Nate with you until 8 o'clock. What's on after us? Westwood One, is that what we're going with?
0: Reds.
3: Reds are on.
0: Reds are in action.
3: Almost wore my Reds hat in here. I have my high state on that, don't I? Yeah, almost wore my Reds hat in. I had it in the holster. Reds are, bullpen is awful. Absolutely, the number, I'm not doing this right now. Anyway.
13: they're very bad.
3: Yeah, they're very bad, yes. Yes, they are very bad. Hey, we got soccer tonight, though. We got football tonight.
4: We do.
3: I don't think I have a working TV in my house right now.
4: That's something you don't hear.
3: I know, right?
4: Do you have a streaming device?
3: My phone. How are you? I've got a phone I can do something on. I can go my laptop, obviously. Okay. Or I can do that.
13: I think it's on YouTube.
3: Yeah, I mean, I can do that. But I'm just saying, I do not have a working TV in my house, and it's a long story.
4: Okay.
3: You would think there's been times I've had as many as four in my house.
4: Right.
3: But right now I've got zero. But that's a podcast episode there. Phil Steele, when he comes out with his book, that's actually the next official start of summer after the Memorial Tournament. And it is appointment reading for me. We've had Phil Steele on different shows. I usually try him every year. And one of the shows I'm doing, he's always great. I love talking to him and his in-depth coverage of and how much he has to do to put together this whole big magazine he does. It's great work by him. And he put out his All-American teams are now out there. And he's got six Buckeyes spread out among the four All-American teams he has. He has Jeremiah Smith on the first team, Julian Sayin third team, Luke Montgomery, Austin Sierveld also third team, Earl Little Jr. fourth team. And I had to look this one up when I saw the name because I didn't know who it was, I admit, and I'm a Buckeye guy. Dalton Riggs, fourth team, the long snapper. I don't know when long snappers became part of it. I'm not disrespecting this at all because there was one long snapper I know who played for Ohio University, went to Olentangy Liberty and played, I think, for his dad there. But you can, if you're good at it, it's a great thing.
4: Can make a good amount of money.
3: If you're really good at it, we'll never know your name.
4: Yeah.
3: The only way we know your name is if you do something stupid. Or and bad. Even, stupid's the wrong word. Sorry.
4: And even then,
3: yeah.
4: Like how often do you blame the long snapper? Like the kick or the hold's not great. Like, the snap was a little high, but you don't ever hear them be like, the snap was a little high by long snapper name.
3: Right. Yes, you're right. That's fair. He's on the fourth team and he's coming here. He's a transfer in. Do you know much about Dalton Riggs?
4: A little bit, just from when he transferred.
3: From what, UCF, I think is where he came from, right?
4: Yeah. So, successful there. He's replacing, you won't know his name because he was successful.
3: He's good.
4: I think Ohio State's done a really good job at that position. Not that we talk about it very much, but I also think that, and this could open up a much bigger conversation we don't have to do right now, but the special teams in general.
3: Yeah.
4: Like, I think they have finally, hiring Robert Disher from Illinois. And, obviously they had Parker Fleming a few years ago. Ryan Day pivoted to kind of the Jim Tressel approach of every coach handles a part of special teams.
3: Right.
4: And it didn't really get much better. I mean, the kicking area, the return area, that's been the big thing, right?
3: Right.
4: Making big field goals and then let's get some return touchdowns. That's been the two things. Other than that, they cover the ball well. Their gunners are always great. Like they have like half of it.
3: Right.
4: Well, I think they'll be much better this year. I think having a guy like Robbie Disher, who's been experienced, he's been in the Big Ten, he's been at other places. I really liked the way he presented it when we talked to him in spring practice about like, these are 22 extra spots to be a starter for the Buckeyes.
3: Yeah.
4: That's the way he looks at it. Not, hey, you're not starting on offense, you're not starting on defense, or maybe even you are, but we're going to use you here. No, these are starting jobs. You should compete for this. And I like that mentality. I think that can help change things.
3: There are certain things that can be measured. Like a running back could be a really good running back, but doesn't put up the numbers because maybe the offensive line underwhelms.
4: Right.
3: A receiver could be a great receiver, but if the quarterback can't get him the ball in a good spot to catch it in, he might not put up those numbers.
4: Mm-hmm.
3: With the kicking and punting and just the specific kicker and punter, it seems to me, and I'm sure a special teams coach would punch me right in the mouth if he heard me say this, but it seems like it's very numbers statistically driven. It's like, if I can make a lot of field goals from 50 yards, I'm a kicker you want. If I can't make a lot of field goals 50 yards, then you probably want a kicker who can. And say they're punting. It's like, you get the ball, you punt it, and if you're good at placing it, If you're good at this, it's good at hang time, whatever it is. If you're good at those things, that translates to whatever program you go to. Whereas, like, you get a player come in from another program who's a guard or a tight end. It might not transfer apples to apples, but it feels like kicker and punter should. And I think that's part of the frustration, I think, with Ohio State fans when it comes to having a kicker who you can, you know, we were spoiled by Nuge. Yeah. You know what I mean? It's like, that's what we want.
4: A lot of those guys.
3: Yeah. But like, that's what you wanted, something like that. And I hope they have it. I hope they, and you're saying you think they're a better spot this year.
4: I think it is. I think the focus is better.
3: Okay.
4: So do you have all of the pieces? Are they going to return 2 touchdowns this year? Like, I don't know if there is a Ted Ginn on this roster to do some of that stuff. I do believe Connor Hawkins, the transfer, I believe from Baylor, you know, he's made 50-yard kicks in college games. Right. Now, he's got to do it. He missed one in the spring game. I blamed it on the rain, and then we had multiple people on our Bucknuts message board be like, it rains in Central Texas, man. And I looked it up, and the average annual rainfall is about the same, so I guess I was wrong there.
3: Right. I love that people look that up. Yeah. I love the fact that Buckeye fans look that up. That's fantastic. Yeah.
4: But I do think, look, he's a guy who's done it. Now he'll have to do it with the pressure of Ohio State. You know, you get in that Michigan game, you get in a College Football Playoff game, you get in a Big Ten Championship game. That's a little different than kicking for Baylor when the record's not, you know, you're not playing for the big prizes.
3: Yes.
4: But I do think the approach here with Robbie Disher makes a lot more sense. And he's a guy, as I said, who's been there, done that across the sport. And so I think he will get it moving in the right direction this year. And then, you know, whether they recruit specifically or not, because I think, and Ryan Day would never say this, is just my opinion. I think that they have, for the last several years, as much as they'll say, like, special teams important, like, you just gotta, you know, you want your punt returner, catch the ball, don't fumble, get it back to this elite offense, right?
3: Right.
4: You know, those are the type of things.
3: Very conservative.
4: We don't want to kick field goals, so we're not going to, not that they don't put time into it, but like, are you putting as much time and effort into it as you are the quarterback position or things like that? And I don't think they've done that just because they typically don't have to, but in those moments.
3: Could have used a little bit. Yeah, right. Yeah.
4: And Ohio State hasn't, the kicking one has been the big one.
3: Yeah.
4: They haven't really been in situations where it's like, okay, we need a big return here to set us up.
3: Right.
4: They haven't had that, but you know, you could have used a big return in the Miami game, for instance, or a low scoring Big Ten championship game against Indiana last year. Like one big return like that. And all of a sudden, you know, maybe the game changes a little bit. So I think it's been better. You know, obviously we saw Caleb Downs kind of end that streak, and then Lorenzo Styles had one last year. So like, that's positive steps. I think it will continue in that direction.
3: And when you mentioned about, you don't want to kick a lot of field goals, but then you need one. It's kind of the same way I look at it with the backups situation, where I hope they don't have to play, and this is not a knock on him, but I hope they don't have to play Tavion St. Clair a lot this year.
4: Yeah.
3: But I hope they play him a lot in the first and third games, just in case they need him later on for some reason.
4: And when he does play, you hope it doesn't matter. Right.
3: Right. Like, yeah. I hope that gets a lot of meaningless snaps, but gets snaps nonetheless. Mm-hmm.
4: And I think that with Jaden Fielding, who is a good kicker.
3: Right.
4: I think some of it, maybe he doesn't have to kick a lot. Right.
3: Yeah.
4: So like, when he was trotted out there in the Michigan game, it was, you know, that's a lot when you haven't done it over and over. Now he, you know, people often forget, and I know they were winning, but he makes that kick in the national championship game after the Jeremiah catch. Like, if he misses that one, there's a chance they don't win against Notre Dame. So like, to say that he wasn't able to make an impact, like he made a huge kick,
3: right?
4: A national championship, not winning because they were winning at the time, but it helped them win that game at late in the fourth quarter. He also missed some really big ones. And I think if you're not doing it routinely, think, you mentioned Nuge.
3: Mm-hmm.
4: Nuge was out there a lot.
3: Yeah, he was.
4: And it was just a different, the whole setup was different, right?
3: More conservative, and there were more chances.
4: Yes. And even in the years when the offense was really good, like with Troy Smith and then Terrell Pryor down the line, and you know, there are probably others, they still kicked field goals. It was just a different, the sport was different.
3: Do you think it is smart, in just generally speaking, I'm not saying to you this, that you can do this every single cycle, every single year, but like, if it were me, I would not recruit high school kickers and punters. I would just say, you know what? I'm going to let somebody else be a great kicker or punter at a school that's not Ohio State, and maybe it's a MAC school, And I'm going to let them get a couple years, and I'm going to get a lot of tape on them at the college level, see them make a couple of clutch kicks, and I'm going to go out and overpay for them because the MAC school won't pay them that much or something like that.
4: Right.
3: Just don't recruit punters and kickers out of high school. Just go get them after they've got a couple years in the books already.
4: I don't think that's a bad idea at all. And I think that there is a world in the future where they're doing that at other positions.
3: Yeah.
4: Look at the quarterbacks who have won national championships recently.
3: Right.
4: The last six guys to play in the national championship game.
3: Right.
4: Five of them were transfer quarterbacks. The lone exception was J.J. McCarthy.
3: Right.
4: Now, I'm not saying if you are Ohio State and Ryan Day, you stop recruiting high school quarterbacks. But they're in this, and this is kind of a tangent, but they're in this awkward situation right now where they've had Brady Edmonds committed in the 2027 class.
3: Yeah.
4: And he's a guy, his family is from Ohio, though he lives in California, and he loves Ohio State. I've talked to him. I've talked to his dad about it. But he committed early because that's the quarterback recruiting is so different than other positions because these kids commit so early. And often they do flip, but not as much as you see in other positions. So you're getting this kid who was probably 14, 15-ish when he commits.
3: Right.
4: Now he's going on to his senior year, and it's like, is he as good as you thought he was going to be? And I know that Ryan Day would prefer, let me see these guys play their senior season, and then let's make a decision on quarterbacks because of how important it is and the development and everything. So there may be a world in the future where Ohio State is much more, hey, let's go get transfer portal quarterbacks because of what you just said. They can develop, and we've seen other schools do it. Indiana's doing it. Lots of schools are doing it. And I don't think they will ever go completely away from it, but you know, whether it be kicker, whether it be whatever position, I think you're going to see more and more of that.
3: I've got another theory on that with the quarterbacks. We'll talk about it next in 2 minutes on the Buckeye Show, 97.1 The Fan.
18: I'm Yolanda Harris. I'm a journalist at 10TV News. I grew up here, and after 25 years of telling this community stories, this place still means so much to me. When I'm not in the newsroom, I'm usually out supporting the same people and causes I care deeply about. I don't just report about our community, I belong to it. What happens here affects us all. And that's why we care so deeply about getting it right. And when local journalism is done right, it doesn't sit still. It moves. It moves you to act, to verify, to volunteer, to speak up, or lend a hand. It moves your mind by challenging assumptions and offering new perspectives. It moves you forward by giving you the information to make decisions and thrive where you live. And yes, it moves your heart through the kind of human storytelling that stays with you wherever you are. And at 10TV, we're here for all of it. These are the stories that move Central Ohio.
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3: All right, Buckeye Show. Tito Murph, Nate with you here until 8 o'clock. Then we got Reds baseball. I would listen to the first part of the Reds game, and then when it gets to 9 o'clock, still listen to the Reds game on 97.1 The Fan. Okay, I got to be careful when I say this. Still listen to it. But you can watch the soccer game because the Reds bullpen will probably blow the game in the last hour of that game. Nonetheless, okay, we talked about the quarterback transfers. And yes, you're right. A lot of teams have had success lately bringing in transfer quarterbacks, letting someone else develop them. You see their tape and you bring them on. And it's a class system in college football, college sports in general, but college football, though, where if you're really good, as Indiana has shown, but if you're really good at a school not at the level of the Big Ten, then you can get promoted to the Big Ten. Baseball, AAA, major leagues. There's AAA, there's AA. Thankfully, Alabama's been a AAA team for Ohio State football lately, which we appreciate that. Thank you so much for all the help. But nonetheless, there is that kind of system, though, in there. And so, you know, Cignetti's done a great job in Indiana with it. Other schools have done a great job as well. I know Julian Sands a transfer, but I'm still, he got developed here.
4: Yeah, okay. Absolutely. He spent a month, right. Maybe.
3: Okay, Will Howard transferred here. Kyle McCord developed here, right? Like, he was developed here at Ohio State. So, like, they've developed some guys, and they've also had transfers like Will Howard. But just reputation-wise and image-wise for Ohio State, and for when you got a guy like Ryan Day, who is widely regarded, and also with the offense, of developing quarterback, good at developing quarterbacks.
4: Identifying and developing.
3: Yes. And I think it's important that from time to time, and I shouldn't say maybe 50% of the time, more than half the time, their starting quarterback needs to be somebody they brought into the system from a young age, from a freshman type thing. Like Tavion St. Clair, if next year Sayan goes pro after the season, which a lot of people expect him to, he goes pro, and Ohio State brings in a transfer quarterback to start, that looks really bad, I think, perception-wise for Ohio State, even if it works out.
4: Yeah.
3: Because you've got Tavion St. Clair, who's been here and who seems to be buying into everything, and then you bypass him for someone from another system. I think if you have to do it, you have to do it. If Tavion would take a step back or whatever, or some weird thing happens. But I just think it's better for the perception of the program and better for the image of Ryan Day and the offense if you do develop your own guys and don't always bring in transfers.
4: I agree. And I think that Ohio State, you know, they have leaned more into the transfer portal just in general, but they haven't gone full, you know, some of these, I mean, what they have 17, I think, transfers come in this year.
3: Right.
4: Some programs are bringing in half a roster.
3: Yeah.
4: And they lost 30 plus now, but to your point, they brought in a class of high school kids that they like. I think you've got to find a balance.
3: Yeah.
4: For Ohio State specifically. We're just talking about the Buckeyes. Because I think you go after the elite kids, the Jeremiah Smiths, the Julian Sayans, those guys, and then you don't have sort of that middle ground group of players as much. And then you go after Ohio kids that might be developmental,
3: right,
4: that love the Buckeyes, maybe not Ohio kids, but just kids that know coming in, hey, it's not going to be year one.
3: Right.
4: You're going to work. We're going to work with you. Like, so they're not immediately after 1 year hopping in the transfer portal, because you saw this last year's this class that left. It was a lot of guys who were pretty highly recruited,
3: right,
4: who hadn't gotten an opportunity right away. And it's like, well, I'll go somewhere where I think I can. Now, if you look at where a lot of those guys have gone and you go read about them,
3: right,
4: not everybody's going to be starting week one. You know, I'm not going to name names, but right, like, I've started to look at this because I wrote this last summer of like, where are they now, transfer guys?
3: Right.
4: I started to do my research since there's so many of them. There's a lot of guys based on spring practice and stuff that don't look to be really in much more of the mix than they would have been at Ohio State. So I think you've got to get those elite guys because you're Ohio State, and that's where the quarterback comes in. But I think there's going to be years where, like, you know, maybe it's not where Kyle McCord transfers, but say let's use this 2027 quarterback class with Brady Edmonds. Mm-hmm. He just visited UCLA. We're going to get to a point where UCLA is going to say, hey, Brady, we need to know, because if you're not coming, we got to go find someone else.
3: Right.
4: And Ohio State, they've been looking at other quarterbacks, and, you know, both sides know this. It's been very open the whole time that they might take two in this class. But if he decides, like, hey, what are you guys thinking? Ohio State's still waffling a little bit. He goes to UCLA. Is there a world where you don't have a quarterback, or maybe not an elite quarterback in this class? And so say Tavion has a really good first year as a starter. He's been in the program 3 years. You know, he pulls a Dwayne Haskins and goes pro.
3: Yeah.
4: Then you're either relying on a Luke Fahey, who is a freshman this year, probably a little bit undersized. We'll see how he develops. Or a true freshman that year.
3: Yeah.
4: Well, that's the time you go get the transfer portal quarterback, right?
3: Yes. There's a couple things within all of this where, like, you know, Ohio State, I don't think in a typical year, I don't think Ryan Day would love to have 51 new faces in there.
4: No.
3: You know, not this is a bit of an anomaly here.
4: I can tell you for sure, yes, that they did not love. Okay. Now, we're leaning more towards that.
3: Right. You know,
4: there's going to be a lot of new faces every year, but 51 was a lot.
3: The way that the quarterback thing has worked for them lately, where they bring in a guy to be a third or fourth quarterback who's like a grad transfer or something, like somebody who never really played that much somewhere else, but is like, I'd like to be a coach someday. I'd like to come in, like that kind of process of it where you've got a stud, a developing guy, and then a couple other guys. Like if you can keep on doing that and working it that way, I think that's the ideal thing for Ohio State to do that. And you're right, the transfers, you can bring them to other positions. It's not going to be nearly as, it won't be nearly as prominent as it is because, like, people with Ohio, when they brought in Quinshon Judkins with Trey, you know, like they bring him in, and you can, and I'm not saying, when I say you can sell it, I don't mean they were, it was a fake sale, but you can say, look, Travion, you got hurt a lot the previous year. You missed some time. This is going to cut, you're going to have less of a workload. And by the way, Judkins, you're not going to get 300 touches this year. It's better for your body when you go to the NFL. We're going to have two guys, a 1A and a 1B, that can do this. You can't do that with quarterback, obviously, but you can sell the transfer thing more while still maintaining guys you've developed at other positions. When at quarterback, it's you're the guy, you're not the guy.
4: Right.
3: Which makes it much more difficult.
4: Yeah. Well, and the thing with the transfer portal, you've at least seen these, you know, you saw Quinshon Judkins play meaningful college football in the SEC.
3: Yes.
4: Right? It's not a high school running back. And quarterback's even probably harder, I would say. So I agree with you. Like, if you get to that situation, you know, you knew what Will Howard was. Now, they made Will Howard better, and he elevated specifically in the college football playoff. But this whole thing is a weird time. We got Brendan Sorsby eligible to play. Right. We got
3: cats, you know, and dogs living together.
4: Our guys, you know, and it's even weirder in college basketball, where some programs, Illinois, they're not recruiting high school kids hardly at all.
3: Right.
4: Like they had the Wagner kid last year who turned into a one and done. But I know for a fact, Brad Underwood is not going on the road recruiting high school kids.
3: Right.
4: The head coach of a successful team, not going out and recruiting. Now his assistants will go out, so they'll take some guys, but they're transfer portal. They are almost all transfer portal. They'll get some international guys. They'll have one or two high school kids. That's just wild to think about.
3: Look, the high school recruiting now are guys from lower level college schools. That's what it is. You're going to see it all the time. Guys from like the ECAC or whatever, make a jump to that. That's what it's going to be like in international too. Let them develop them. I'm going to get 2 years of tape on them, or a year of tape at least on them playing against better competition they had in high school. And I'll make a more informed decision at that point.
4: Right.
3: I've worked with a lot of you people, no offense, that cover Ohio State football. And I don't think I've ever asked you this question.
4: Okay.
3: What Ryan Day has done here, as far as the culture he's developed and this system's not the right word, but like the train that he's got going here at Ohio State and the machine he's built here. If you dropped Ryan Day into USC or dropped him into North Carolina, could he duplicate this?
4: It's a really good question because, like, he had the foundation set for him, right? Mm-hmm. You know, that was kind of what was being said about Ryan Day from Jim Harbaugh, right? Born on third base. Like, I don't think that's fair. You still have to do it.
3: Right.
4: So, you know, if you're talking like, could he take over the USC program Lincoln Riley took over? Not like right now.
3: Right.
4: I think so.
3: Right.
4: But I couldn't say it with 100% certainty. Like, I think Ryan's a real good coach.
3: Right.
4: I think Lincoln Riley's a really good coach, and it seems like he's finally got them back. I think Bill Belichick is a really, maybe not a college coach, and maybe that's the disconnect.
3: Good football mind.
4: Yes. But like, we saw what North Carolina was last year.
3: Yeah.
4: So, you know, situation matters. I mean, for coaches, for players, like, you see it all the time with players getting traded in pros. Like, you're not the same guy you were at somewhere else, or maybe you're all of a sudden better.
3: Right.
4: So I would say, yes, I think so. But I would put it at like 60% certainty, maybe even a little more.
3: Because now, granted, we came in here, Ohio State was on a hell of a run. Okay, like talent wise, it wasn't like he came into a bear cupboard, but he certainly did have a big impact and a shift in the culture. You know what I mean? Like, just as far as the way things are at Ohio State now are different than in Urban's time. And the sport of college football has changed dramatically as well. That's also part of it. You know, Ryan Day, when he first started coaching college football, it's a much different sport now than it was when he first got into the game.
4: Sure.
3: And so that's why, and I even wondered then, like, okay, could his culture work in the NFL? Could his plan, could what he does, because he's very much a father figure to a lot of these guys, I think. I think he embraces that.
4: Yes.
3: And I think that... it goes down from there. I feel like, you know, when you have players saying, I talked more to Matt Patricia the first month he was here than I did the entire time Knowles was here talking to him. When you start to build it that way and it trickles on down, and no one leaves here, maybe Knowles, no one leaves here on bad terms, though. Or, you know, it's usually to go to someplace better mm-hmm. or perceived better. Chip Kelly, you know, I can't blame him for taking the money.
4: Right.
3: You know, it didn't work out. He's over at Northwestern now. Yeah. But you don't see guys that are like, you know, that are leaving this while burning the place as they walk away. And so, like, I wondered if that could work at the professional level.
4: Yeah, I think Ryan could be more successful as an NFL coach than Urban was. Because yeah. Urban is so, like, he was a psych major, I believe. And it was like, you talk to Joshua Perry when he's in here about yeah. it. And it was like, I'm going to scare the you-know-what out of you guys so that you perform at the highest level, right? That's not Ryan.
3: Yeah.
4: And that doesn't work with NFL guys who are like, who the heck are you? I think Ryan is more, you know, just football coach.
3: Right.
4: You know, like you said, he loves his player. Like, he reminds me a little bit without like the crazy energy of like a Sean McVay. Because like from what, you know, I'm a Rams fan. So like I hear about this a lot, just the way he treats everybody, the way he, you know, will go sit down and talk with guys at their locker, things yeah. like that. I think Ryan could be that type of coach in the NFL. I think the football stuff is obvious, you know, the football mind is there. Same with Urban.
3: Sure.
4: It's just, he is such a different, his approach was so different and he'd been able to do that at college. So I don't think Urban could do it now in college.
3: I don't think so either. No. And Saban.
4: Yeah.
3: You know, like
4: he got it. He knew he had to get out.
3: He absolutely did. Yes. Yes. All right. Coming next, folks, we'll wrap things up. Do hashtag. We'll do some hashtag Buckeyes next. This is the Buckeye Show.
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9: Hashtag Buckeyes time. Final segment of the program. Thank you all for tuning in tonight with us. We appreciate that. The chat was lively. Lots of good stuff to get into tonight, Murph. Appreciate your time as well. There was a mock draft that came out. Looks like it came out yesterday. And it was by Brian Jones over there on 3. It was Athlon Sports. Athlon Sports mock draft. Number one pick overall, Dante Moore, quarterback to Miami. Jets taking Arch Manning. Jeremiah Smith going third to Ohio State, or from Ohio State to Arizona, I'm sorry. Number four, they had Julian Sain go to Cleveland.
10: Poor Julian Sain.
9: I have not seen that. Like, that's the only draft I've seen him going. And we've talked about the top five they had from ESPN's guys, you know, and how he wasn't mentioned in there. But they've got Julian Sain as the third. Athlon Sports has Julian Sain as the third quarterback, fourth player overall off the board and going to Cleveland. Obviously, the Cardinals, look, they believe in Carson Beck and they think he'll be the guy for the future. That's fine. But so the Cardinals are the only team there in that top part that really don't need a quarterback necessarily. The Dolphins, the move they made in the offseason isn't like a long-term deal anyway, but with Malik Willis in there, but I don't know. You said poor Julian Sain, Nate. I kind of feel the same way.
10: Why would you do that to the guy?
11: Yeah, look, I think that I will be interested to see. I've said this a lot when people have asked me my thoughts on the Myles Garrett trade, and obviously I come at it from the Rams perspective, but like, let's see where this team is in 3 years. Because if you believe what they're saying out of there, there is a plan here.
9: Mm-hmm.
11: Let's see what Shador is.
9: Yep.
11: Let's get some draft picks. Let's get younger, kind of get on our timeline. It'll be interesting to see if they hang on to Denzel Ward. So if this all makes sense, which I don't normally say about the Browns and their approach to things. Now, do I want Julian going there from an Ohio State perspective? No, not particularly. Like, just knowing what we know about the history of quarterbacks in Cleveland.
9: Right.
11: I think I would like to see it first, see the success, and then maybe, you know, your quarterback in 2028 or something that comes out. Maybe then it's like, okay, they have everything. They've had a decent quarterback. Now they need the elite guy. And then it's like, okay, you know, you got the line, you got the running back, you got the receivers. Okay, now I feel more comfortable about it.
9: I I would say that the last 2 years, the Browns, I didn't agree with the Gabriel and Sanders drafting. I didn't agree with Gabriel had drafted too high. Sanders, I'm not sure. It was a value pick based on what people thought he would go, especially Mel Kiper. You know, where they thought he would go, it's a value pick. If they would have just taken Sanders, I'd feel differently about it. But the fact they took both of them is where I think they made a bigger mistake there. But I would say other than that, they've done a damn good job the last two offseasons.
11: Yeah, I think they've been moving in the right direction. They've hit on some draft picks. What's his name? The linebacker last year.
9: Schlesinger, right? No.
11: From...
9: Was it him? I can't remember. I can't remember his name.
11: He won Defensive Rookie of the Year.
9: Yeah, Defensive Rookie of the Year.
11: Like, that's a good place to start defensively.
9: I want to say Sorsby. I don't think it's Sorsby.
11: No, it's definitely
9: that'd be a different one.
11: Yeah, Big Ten linebacker. We should know this.
9: Schlesinger, right?
11: Nate?
10: Schlesinger, how you pronounce it.
11: Yes, it's something like that.
9: Yeah.
11: I think they've started to put some things together. And, you know, look at them in terms of the games last year. Mm-hmm. They had some close, you know, the record could have been a lot better.
9: Yeah.
11: I watch most of their games because I've got a lot of friends that are Browns fans. But, yeah, I'm not ready to thrust somebody into that yet.
9: And so...

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2: 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Have a great weekend. Anyone else have a great weekend? 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

p.m. tonight here on Westwood One Sports. I'm Pat Boyle. She's Kate Constable filling in for Brad Evans again tonight. Kate did a tremendous job yesterday. It was a blast hanging out with her for 5 hours. We've got 3 more hours to go here on this Friday night, and you could watch the show live on YouTube. 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